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18: Jim Basswell back on baseball tonight, taking you to the 96 Major League Baseball All-Star Game. The Guardians and White Sox, first team since the 2014 Yankees to send multiple rookies to this All-Star Game. Parker Messick and Travis Bazzana, first Guardian rookies to make the All-Star team since 1990. This is the second time the White Sox have sent two rooks to the All-Star Game since 1951, with Murakami and Peters both named to this Midsummer Classic. As we mentioned, Mike Trout from Millville, New Jersey, some 40 miles from Philadelphia, leads off the American League starting lineup.
17: The American League starting lineup. Batting first, playing center field, Mike Trout, Los Angeles Angels. The 12th selection for the two-time All-Star Game MVP. The Millville, New Jersey native is second among active players with 422 career home runs. Trout will play in a Midsummer Classic for the first time since 2019. Batting second, the DH, Yordan Alvarez, Houston Astros. The fourth All-Star selection for the 29-year-old from Cuba. Alvarez is the Major League leader in OPS and total bases, while hitting .318 with 31 homers and 70 RBIs. Batting third, at catcher, Shea Langeliers, Athletics. It's the first All-Star appearance for the 28-year-old backstop, who leads all American League catchers with 21 home runs. Langeliers is the first A's catcher to start an All-Star game since Terry Steinbach in 1989. Batting fourth, playing third base, Junior Caminero, Tampa Bay Rays. Since the start of 2025, only Shohei Ohtani and Kyle Schwarber have hit more than Caminero's 73 home runs. The 23-year-old phenom becomes the first Rays player to start two All-Star games. The number five batter, shortstop, Bobby Witt Jr., Kansas City Royals. Third straight All-Star selection for Witt, who leads all American League players in WAR at 4.8 and stolen bases with 29. Witt has also been flashing the leather, topping all of Major League Baseball with 18 outs above average. Batting six in left field, Cody Bellinger, New York Yankees. Third All-Star nod and his first since 2019 for the Bronx Bomber. Belly has reached double-digit homers for the 10th straight season and ranks in the top five in baseball defensive runs saved. Playing first base and batting seventh, Ben Rice, New York Yankees. It's the first All-Star game for the former 12th-round pick from Dartmouth. Rice ranks in the top three in the American League in runs scored, RBIs, homers, slugging, and OPS.

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1: 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This time tomorrow, we will have major golf taking place. ESPN's Mark Slaybaugh.
2: With unseasonably hot temperatures, Royal Birkdale is already firming up, and with no rain in the forecast all week, these fairways are only going to get drier and more brown. With more doglegs here than most open venues, you'll see some tough decisions being made on tee boxes.
3: The fairways this week, here's what I would say. The fairways this week are really tight, and so you get a lot of crosswinds, and they can be difficult to hold just because they're so fast and they're so firm. And so there's a lot of thinking off the tee on whether or not you want to just hit driver up there somewhere and kind of play from the rough most likely, or do you want to start hitting some irons, getting in some fairways, and hitting some longer shots into the greens. And so on each hole there's a good bit of strategy, there's a decent amount of thinking, and if it wasn't as firm as it is now, that wouldn't be there wouldn't be as much decision making. But I think with the firmness, it's just it creates a whole lot more challenges, I think, for us as players, as to trying to control your ball and figuring out where it's going to end up. And, you'll get a couple weird bounces here and there as well.
2: I walked the par 3 7th today with Harris English, last year's runner-up. He stressed the importance of getting approach shots to hold on elevated and firm greens. At Royal Birkdale, Mark Schlabaugh, ESPN.
1: Meanwhile, back stateside, Minnesota Timberwolves officially introducing LaMelo Ball.
4: I feel it could do a lot. I mean, I'm just coming here ready to play. I'm here to learn and just, give them all. It definitely means a lot. Just when anybody values you and sees what you could do, I mean, for sure grateful. So, like I always say, it's a blessing.
1: And he's blessed to be teammates now with Anthony Edwards. 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
1: WNBA, Sun with a 3-point win over the Fire. Connecticut led by Aliyah Edwards. NBC Sports Boston.
6: McCann directing traffic. Off to Edwards. Has been quiet since the first quarter. Up to 19 for Aliyah Edwards.
0: Number 3.
1: He was the 35th pick in the draft. Underwhelming summer league debut, but Trayvon Brazil will remember the end of the first half on Tuesday evening in Las Vegas.
6: Brazil. Oh, my goodness. It is his night. Hit that thing like Eisen hitting me. That's incredible.
0: Number 2.
1: NFL training camps getting underway soon. There will be a quarterback competition in Minnesota. Kyler Murray heading in to push J.J. McCarthy. Former wide receiver Adam Thielen earlier on Unsportsmanlike with our buddy Evan Cohen.
7: Is J.J. McCarthy an NFL quarterback in your mind?
8: Oh, 100%. No question about it. Big reason why I went back to Minnesota was because I got to spend some time with him in the off seasons and see his competitiveness and see those tangibles that you can't coach. He has them. And yes, did last season not go the way that he planned or the team planned? Yes, but at the same time, I'm really excited about the future of this guy. He's a great kid. He's a hard worker. Like I said, he's got those kind of tangibles you can't teach or coach.
0: Number 1.
1: In Philly, the American League struck early with 3 runs in the top of the first of the All-Star game, then put it away with an insurance shot in the 8th.
5: Vargas sends one deep to left, and a no doubt about it, Miguel Vargas' second deck bomb. The American League now leads it 4-0.
1: They win it 4-0. Spain, a 2-0 win over France. They get either England or Argentina in the final. ESPN analyst Shaka Hislop.
9: I've got England in this one. Argentina, defending champions, Lionel Messi at 39 years old, continues to do things that no 39-year-old should in this sport. But Argentina have made hard work of their opponents in the knockout stages getting to this stage. Extra time with Cape Verde, 2 down and coming back against Egypt. Down and allow Switzerland to equalize with 10 men, get the better of them in extra time. For me, I saw England against Ghana at the Boston Stadium early in this competition. and England were disappointing. They drew, should have lost. Ever since that Mexico game, where they had every excuse to lose, playing at altitude, I've seen a grit and a determination from this version of England that I don't think I've seen from any English team before. Led, of course, by Jude Bellingham. Mm-hmm. Now, we've spoken about Jude Bellingham for the last couple of weeks. Let's not forget they've also got this guy called Harry Kane.
10: Yeah.
9: Who knows how to score a goal or two himself. I just feel that this version of England, with their determination, the quality that they have, would be a little bit too much for Argentina.
1: They meet in Atlanta, 3 o'clock Eastern this afternoon. On Sportsmanlike is next. I'm Jay Reynolds. It's ESPN Radio.
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27: Come on, baby! Yeah!
2: being that it's Netflix, Phil, might be best to go ahead and shut it off now because you never know what's going to come out of the mouths of their microphones.
3: They don't have to bleep anything.
2: They don't have to bleep anything. So that was audio from last night's Home Run Derby, won by my guy, St. Louis Cardinals' own Jordan Walker. And I would tell you that that event from its entirety was an entertaining product. I would tell you that had I seen the whole thing. I did see enough to enjoy the ending. I would have liked to have seen more. Again, I'm going to take the – it's my fault because I didn't do the prerequisite research prior to the Home Run Derby last night. I just assumed – I would be able to find it. Being a man of TV and knowledge of like how things work and network, having worked in the TV business, all the stuff. You know, I like priding myself on keeping up with what the current situation is, like with the NBA this year. We had a lot of streaming. I mean, they went to a lot of streaming, and it's only going to get more so when the Thunder eventually find a landing spot with their local TV package. But the national NBA package was all over the place last year because changes are afoot and streaming is the way. And there were many, many places you had to have or go to find NBA games. But one thing the NBA did is they would remind you on their social media or every time they promoted something, hey, this game is going to be on this service, Amazon, Peacock, whatever. They would tell you, we know it's a hassle, but this is where you got to go. They would at least remind you. Baseball did not do that. And they had a good product last night, but they needed to do a better job of letting you know where everything is. So Spadozzi, myself, Cale Gundy, we were all in the same boat. And I refuse. I put my foot down, don't you know? I did not want to go to Google. I wanted to be able to find it because I have pride. I wanted to be able to find it on my own. I went to Fox because that's where the game is tonight. I went to ESPN, who's had it for the last, 30 years, the Home Run Derby. ESPN 2, ESPN, every ESPN. ABC, I thought maybe they put it on it. Nope. NBC, they have Sunday Night Baseball. Nope. Peacock, they have some side baseball. Nope. Major League Baseball Network, nope. Apple TV, nope. All of it. Didn't even bother to go to Netflix. You know why? Because they've never done baseball. But because my daughter was watching the Dallas Cowboy cheerleader Hard Knocks documentary, she flipped it on and it said, would you like to watch the Home Run Derby? And I said, yes, I would. Oh, you're carrying it. All I'm saying, I get it. Times are changing, but please do a better job of promoting it if you're going to put it on a weird alternative network that nobody's ever bothered to look for. Let us know. Thank you.
4: Yeah, well, I think we've all kind of come a long way from the early days of things moving to non-traditional networks. Like, what are you doing? What are you doing? Why are you doing this? Why are you moving this to a streaming service? We've all gotten beyond that. That's sticker shock. But I went through the guide twice. I pulled up the guide, my streaming service. I was like, oh, maybe I missed it the first time through. I was like, nope, I can't find the All-Star game, the home run hitting contest. And so I did not have the patience to look other places. I was, okay, I'm just going to go ahead and Google this up like Coach Stoops. So Google it up. And I Googled it up, and it told me no, Netflix is the place to have it. And I thought, you know, because I have the Major League Extra Innings package, and every now and then you'll have a game blacked out because we've gone Apple only. Yeah. Which to me, it's when they give you another stream, when you have the stream and you've paid for the stream,
2: I don't get
4: Major
2: it.
4: League Baseball is just, I'm going to tell you, they're stupid. They're very, very stupid with all of their broadcast rights, and they're fighting over that, and that's going to be part of their next bargaining agreement. But it was just, it was disappointing because I was hoping to see it. But like Cale, I moved on to greener pastures, and I found a movie that I'd like to recommend to you. It's called The Sheep Detective.
1: Beautiful movie.
4: Hugh Jackman is a shepherd, and he reads murder mysteries to his sheep. And I won't tell you too much, but they wind up having to solve a crime, and it was an absolute tour de force. It was cinematic joy.
2: I'm guessing that was not on Netflix.
4: Thank you so much. I'd like to thank Major League Baseball for being greedy douchebags and moving me on over to watch that movie last night.
3: Sheep Detective's on Prime. I knew...
2: The one place baseball's not on, by the way, Prime.
4: And you know where I went?
2: I even thought about Prime.
4: The only reason I'm on Prime is because of the Thunder Summer League, because the NBA moved their games over there. And I know how to negotiate Amazon and get it for free for small periods of time. Yeah. I'm in one of those small windows right now where I'm getting it for free.
2: Hold on. Wait a minute. Are you telling me there's NBA Summer League on Prime?
4: Yeah.
2: I did not.
4: Yeah.
2: Because
4: Sunday's
2: only
4: game was on Prime. Tonight's ESPN. Then back to Prime.
2: I guess I watched it on Sunday because I did watch it.
4: Yeah, it was
2: I
4: on Prime.
2: I guess I had it on Prime. Okay.
1: Here's the thing. I knew that the Home Run Derby was going to be on Netflix for about 3 weeks because I go to Netflix daily to look up documentaries. And the first thing you see when you go is the Home Run Derby was being promoted.
2: I haven't watched Netflix in a while, even though I have it.
1: Unless you're, and that's as far, I mean, they probably did promote it other places, but they were using Netflix very heavy to promote it on Netflix.
2: And that's great.
1: So that's
2: how about
1: only
2: promote it on your own broadcast for your heart, for the Spinozzi's of the world who pay for the extra innings package? Let him know. Hey, very kindly. Just, in fact, you can't promote it enough. You shove it down Spinozzi's throat until he's tired of hearing about it.
1: And he can't breathe.
2: So he knows where to go.
4: But Phil will have a safe word.
1: I know that his
4: no
1: gag
4: means
1: reflexes
4: no, you understand.
1: Is quite strong.
4: Yeah, because I do, again, like you just said, Curtis, I have the MLB extra innings package. The commercial breaks, they don't actually show you anything. It says your broadcast will return. You just have to sit there for two minutes. During that time, they could have just run ad after ad saying, hey, don't miss the Home Run Derby over on Netflix. And I watch the Orioles all the time. And not one time did they just say, psst, hey, listen, you want to watch that Home Run Derby, you got to go on over there. So, yeah, they're so bad at what they do. They're so bad at marketing their own product.
2: I went after I finally landed on it, and I enjoy it. Was a the rules changed that I was skeptical about because they seem like they change the rule every year. Worked. It actually helped my guy Jordan Walker win the thing. He had to hit home runs in sudden death, Spinozzi. He had to hit four in a row. Like, he was down to his last pitch, hit a home run, and had to hit four in a row in the extra time because we said the rules change was if you hit a home run in your last swing, because they didn't have the timer anymore,
4: get to keep going.
2: You get to keep going until you miss. And he did. He had to keep hitting him on every pitch, and he did, and he won, and it was great. And he beat the hometown guy, Kyle Schwarber. Fans were booing him, which was great. They even asked him afterwards. Very great interview. They said, what do you think about all these Philly fans booing you? He goes, well, my dad, who was right there, by the way, his pops, great interview as well. He said, my dad told me they don't boo nobody.

0: Where's the last place in the whole wide world you'd go looking for this? It was like an Easter egg hunt.
1: See, I knew I found it yesterday because I was looking for the.
0: Where was that information?
2: Yeah. Shove it down my throat, Phil.
1: I'd love to.
0: There's a whole lot of shoving.
1: I was looking
0: here,
1: for the documentary that Teabag recommended to me yesterday. I could not find it. Was it? Is it on Netflix?
3: Maternal Instinct.
1: Yes.
3: Yes.
1: It is?
3: Yes.
1: Okay.
3: You got to watch it. It's crazy.
0: But don't forget to choke Curtis with it.
1: Okay. First.
2: Teabag, by the way, when you title this segment
0: on the
2: pod. I don't
0: want to be choked by it, Phil. I'm just saying, if I have a choice in this.
2: Phil.
0: I'm going to tell you, I think the movie, that Home Run Derby wouldn't have left me in happy tears at the end of it. And I had such happy tears. At the end
1: I'm
0: of
1: so
0: the
1: happy
0: detective.
1: You like Sheep Detective.
2: I need to hear more about
0: now
2: it.
0: I texted my mom immediately. That's how much I love that
2: You're
0: movie.
2: You're going to watch it with
0: if
2: her?
0: If I had kids and they were coming over this weekend, I'd watch it with them too.
2: You should sit down with Madge and watch it this weekend.
0: I'll do that. Madge, save it. I'll watch
1: the
0: it
1: The minute I watched it, I actually said to my wife, I go, you know who's going to love this? Spinozzi.
0: Yes.
1: He's going to love this.
0: Love
1: this is so up his alley.
0: Sweet.
1: You're in a I love animals mood lately.
0: It's crazy. My algorithm is insane. Horses. I got this. There's a deer that has his best friends are a dog and a duck, and they all live together, and they do everything together. His name's Benny. He's a porch deer. He comes up on the porch and hangs out with them. There's a rabbit and a cat who are best friends, and there's videos about them
1: every
0: day.
1: See, I don't buy that for a second. A cat would try to eat that rabbit immediately.
2: Shh. Let the movie go. Okay.
0: Let me believe it. Now, listen, the fact that you guys ruined it for me, that
1: most of it's
0: like
1: AI.
0: I said, that most there were woodland creatures coming up and scratching on people's doors, like, even though you should be afraid to come outside right now because I'll maul you, one of my children is in a trap right now. So if you just follow me, I promise not to kill you. I know I'm a wolf and stuff, and I would kill you, but if you'll just follow me, or a bear or something like that, follow me and help me find my child.
2: Teabag,
0: or
2: when you do the podcast, title this segment, Old Men Yelling at Technology Plus Sheep Detective.
0: I appreciate the fact that, you know, that I'm not mad about not being able to find something anymore, I'm not mad that I can't consume it, because I now know that I can consume other things.
1: Just know
0: none of them forced down my throat.
2: All I want is just a little heads up. That's it. Okay.
1: Just know
2: a little pre promotion.
1: The Youngs are coming at you on the Johnny's Charcoal Broiler.
0: Right? Why so?
1: Because they're like a quick 2 second Google search would have fixed all this.
2: Did I not explain this?
1: That you didn't want to do that.
0: It's like Curtis was in the grocery store and they moved macaroni and cheese to another aisle and he's like, I refuse to ask for help. I will find it.
2: I do that often.
0: By the way,
1: Aldi does it all the time.
0: Aldi, stop changing your aisles. The minute I get your store figured out, you change it. It's like a game.
2: Listen.
0: You're sick and you're sadist.
2: And Spinozzi,
0: thankfully they're small stores.
1: Yeah, you eventually.
0: So you can only go so far.
1: Yeah. Listen, my Walmart changed all their aisles.
2: And listen,
0: I just want some salsa, man.
2: And aren't you though like me when you're at said store, whichever one? You don't ask unless it's like the last. At some point, you're like, I've been here an hour looking for butter. I probably need to ask.
1: No, at that point, throw yourself onto the floor. And I bet you they'll bring you butter.
0: But for the Youngs out there, yes, you can yell at us. We hate change. Yes. You're going to hate change too. I'm just telling you, it's coming.
2: For the Youngs, real quick, the whole stance, it's the same thing as, and this is probably a different time because everybody has GPS now. Back in the day, it's like, I don't want to have to stop and ask directions. I'm going to figure it out on my own.
0: Even when MapQuest, which was amazing technology, has screwed me, I'm still not going to pull over and try and figure this out.
2: I'll
0: keep driving.
2: I pride myself on knowing everything about networks and technology and all that stuff. And I was not wanting to, I did not want to be defeated. So I refused to go to Google. Only because my daughter was watching the Dallas Cowboy documentary.
1: By the way, made her stop watching the documentary?
2: I did. She had to wait.
1: We are the morning animals.
2: I had to
1: animals.
2: Work, Phil. We had a job to do.
0: Sure. You know you're going to work on a cruise ship. You're not going to be a cheerleader.
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13: We are the Morning Animals, and we are here to help you through a crisis, America.
14: This is not good to hear.
13: No.
14: Especially because I'm in the wheelhouse directly for what's going on.
13: You've been consuming a lot of vegetables lately.
14: I eat salad probably 4 days a week. Because remember my obsession with pizza?
13: Yeah.
14: I am food obsessed. Once I find something I like, I eat that thing at least 4 or 5 times a week.
13: Are you making your own salads?
14: No, I go to the grocery store and I make mine off the buffet.
13: Okay.
14: Make your own salads.
13: So, Curtis, what is the name of this thing that's attacking our fruits and vegetables?
16: There is and I'm just warning you now, you might want to cover your ears when I give you the... It's a fecal parasite.
17: Hey, it's diarrhea.
16: Hold on.
14: That's
16: hold
14: a bad band name.
13: Fecal parasite.
14: Fecal parasite's not good.
16: It's a fecal parasite known as...
14: Poop.
16: Cycloparesis.
13: Mm-hmm. That doesn't sound good.
14: I don't anything want pariasis.
13: With the, yeah, anything with...
16: It is here's like this is from one municipality in this is San Diego sent out this morning.
14: Whale's vagina.
16: But this is not where I think it started. They think in the upper Midwest is where they first discovered it. So people are trying to blame a Burger Chain up there.
13: Don't do that.
14: If it started up there, it must be
13: because I know that Burger Chain and those people are good
16: there.
13: People.
16: Yeah, good people. I was there a couple weeks ago in Missouri. But they tell you stay away from fresh produce for the next week or so.
13: No problem.
16: Even if you wash it. They say washing does not get rid of this parasite. Now, you might be asking, well, what happens if I were to have a salad or fruit or, you know, a fruit salad or something else? Oh, burgers with lettuce and tomato on it. What could happen? Well, they're calling it explosive diarrhea.
17: Hey, it's diarrhea.
16: Which can last for weeks. And then even, Phil, after it goes away, the parasite stays in your body and then comes back.
14: Oh, it's like the Jeffrey. You think it's gone, then it comes back.
13: How do you get rid of it?
16: I guess you got to wait it out, man. Just buy your time.
13: Because pooping obviously doesn't get rid of it.
16: Nobody said how you get rid of it. People are just telling you how to avoid it.
13: Well, thank you for telling us the problem and not giving us a solution.
16: It's now our Oklahoma Health Department, I guess, finally issued a health alert late last night.
14: We still have a health department?
16: I didn't think we did. I thought we got rid of that. But apparently there have been 11 known cases of this...
13: Fecal parasite?
16: This explosive diarrhea in the state. I'm sure it's more than that, but known cases, it's now being made public. Apparently they've been going on for a while here, but every state, it's starting to make its way around.
13: Well, Curtis, how do I distinguish my regular explosive diarrhea compared to this explosive diarrhea?
16: I'm not an expert on your regular situation.
13: Once every couple of weeks, I have a bout, you know.
16: Okay, I don't need...
14: It's usually after a night of box wine and bad food.
13: Yeah.
16: Okay, well, that's a forced diarrhea. This is not... This is not
13: accidental.
14: Is there any mention of, like, how long it... I guess there's just no time limit on it before you roll through it.
16: I mean, it could go weeks.
14: Because I'm going to be on an airplane this weekend. I got to think the single last place in the world you want to get caught with a bout of...
17: diarrhea.
14: Especially explosive is on an airplane.
16: As of 15 hours ago, and again, we might be the 33rd, cyclopariasis surging across, as of late last night, 32 states, nearly 3,000 reported cases. So far, no... food recalls, so people are...
14: Just keep going. Literally and figuratively.
13: So, according to Dr. B, sulfa drugs kill parasites.
16: Who? Dr. B?
13: Yeah, we have a guy named Dr. B.
16: Oh, we have it.
14: Sulfa drugs. What are sulfa drugs?
13: Sulfa drugs are a very intense form of antibiotics. Like, you take that to get rid of anthrax. Okay. And the problem also was...
14: Is that right next to the Lifesavers at the store?
13: No. Sulfa drugs are the real deal. Like, you can't drink alcohol when you take sulfa drugs because you will get sick, no doubt about it.
14: Mm-hmm.
13: I developed an allergy to sulfa drugs where I can't take it anymore. I took sulfa drugs and they made me blind. Blind for a couple of hours.
18: I'm allergic to sulfa as well.
14: You're not pooping anymore, but you can't see blind, the toilet paper.
13: Did you go blind?
18: I didn't go blind, but I am allergic to it. I had to go to when I was a kid. I had to go to the
16: it's
18: ER.
16: Sulfa, like sulfa. How do you spell sulfa. It?
13: S-U-L-F-A.
14: So the cure is worse than what you have. It's like that's why they put a disclaimer. It's why they put a disclaimer at the end of every drug.
16: Here's a main foods causing the cyclopyriasis. Bagged salad mixes and kits.
13: I already don't use those.
16: Pre-cut lettuce blends with romaine, iceberg, red cabbage, carrots, fresh cilantro, fresh basil, raspberries can be a problem.
13: I grow my own basil.
16: Green onions or scallions. How about this? People are promoting Taco Bell as the forefront of change. Taco Bell, again, this is according to the internet, has removed lettuce, guacamole, pico and onions from several locations.
14: What's left?
16: To prevent the spreading of
13: that's just a meat taco, which is a good name for a band.
16: It's basically Taco Bell's meat leading taco. Taco Bell's leading the way.
14: Get yourself face down on a meat taco.
16: Who knew that Taco Bell would be the entity to lead the way preventing diarrhea by removing these things?
17: Hey, it's diarrhea.
16: So
14: I don't use the bag mix of salad, so I feel safe.
16: See, we do.
14: I think my people chop it up every day.
16: You do the fresh,
14: freshly chopped up. So
13: yeah,
14: I feel safe.
13: I watch a documentary. Shock.
16: You might want to when you go to your place. You might want to ask, hey, are you up on all the new bleep? And I'm sure they will be aware.
13: Oh,
16: they
13: sure
16: may
13: they
16: have
13: are.
16: Signs,
13: if,
16: now.
13: Especially if they're salad centric. I watched a documentary. They say you're not supposed to be eating already chopped bag lettuce. That is
16: why.
13: Just,
16: I mean, it's
13: because
16: lettuce.
13: The machine that the lettuce is going through has been used over and over and over and over again to chop the lettuce, and it's a great place for germs and parasites and things like another diarrhea giving parasite.
16: How many
13: I can't remember
16: different
13: the
16: diarrhea parasites?
13: There's apparently
16: are there.
13: A lot of them.
14: And by the way, we hope you're enjoying your breakfast this morning. Eggs Benedict just not working for you anymore.
18: Did I see last week that Moore had problems with E. coli in their water?
13: They had to boil. My daughter was on a boil for like 3 days.
16: She had to boil her water?
13: Yeah, I had to run to Costco for her because they use my Costco card. But I get the peacock for free.
16: That's a good trade-off.
13: So they use my Costco card, and I had to buy like a couple of pallets of water for them so they could wash. That's a weird thing. You don't think about it. They got to wash their kids in bottled water. Like they can't.
16: They can't
13: wash.
16: Even like bathe in it.
13: Yeah, you can't.
16: It's not just the drinking.
13: It wasn't just drinking. It was all that. So
16: was that done now? Are they able to?
13: Yeah, the boil order has been lifted.
16: Don't they use Oklahoma City water?
13: Well, not in this particular case.
16: Okay.
13: All I know is there was a local restaurant that was offering up their well water in the area for people who had to do the boils.
14: I don't want any more things to worry about.
16: So, Spinozzi,
14: I don't like this.
16: Before you head on that plane from here until now, which is this weekend, just eat unhealthy crap that doesn't have any vegetables.
14: Go get myself a meat and bean burrito.
16: Yes,
18: Little Caesars. Go back.
13: Now here's the
14: Little Caesars sounds safe right now. Stuffer tried to kill me. I mean, I went Little Caesars. Not your fault.
16: Right.
13: We still haven't talked about the Lone Star tick that will make you allergic to red meat for the rest of your life.
16: That's a different subject.
13: That's a different thing
16: segment.
13: You need to worry about.
16: That's a different segment.
14: I just want to get through a day without you scaring me.
16: Right.
13: We are.
16: So, hey, Phil.
13: Yeah.
16: You got to.
13: I'm going to have to rethink my whole Mexican breakfast. We are the morning
14: Cilantro.
13: Animals.
16: So anyway, be ready for the explosive diarrhea.
13: Thank you.
16: Just be prepared. Avoid healthy stuff right now.
13: No problem. 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
27: Not all screen time is created equal, and a new study out of Sweden is helping us understand this even better. So researchers followed more than 20,000 people over nearly 2 decades and determined that passive screen time, like sitting on the couch and watching television, raised someone's risk of dementia. But if they did something active, like reading, puzzles, or interacting with other people, this same group of people saw their risk of dementia drop. Just like you gotta put the work in to keep your body in shape as you age, you basically have to do the same thing with your brain. A couple things I have found to help: working to learn something new every day, whatever it might be, challenging yourself in some way every day, and really importantly, staying socially active. Some days that means meeting friends in person, other days maybe an email, a text, or a phone call. Just stay engaged. I'm Dr. Sanjay Gupta, helping you live a better life.
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0: Tonight is not about the past, and it's not about the future. 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
2: Fitzpatrick. Murdoch. Nzinga. Spinozzi. The Morning Animals. Let's kick this pig.
3: Their largest lead was 13. The Thunder have never been in front in this game. Sturts turning the corner. Oh, works again.
4: There. They've only gotten better since.
5: That's the end here in Dallas. Spain, for the second time in their history, will play in the FIFA World Cup Final.
6: Next pitch. Right back up the middle. That's going to go through. Alvarez will score. Langoliers will come home. The throw is too late. It's 2-0 as Cody Bellinger delivers. And Vargas sends one deep to left, and a no doubt about it, Miguel Vargas' second deck bomb. The American League now leads it 4-0.
7: You were talking about how dominant the pitching was. How about the show put on by your guys tonight?
8: I mean, yeah, it was just shut. I felt like every inning was just shut down, right? And, you know, the pitching was just absolutely dominant today.
13: Welcome to very happy Wednesday, July 15th. We are the Morning Animals. Nzinga, Spinozzi, Curtis Fitzpatrick, and Kerry Murdoch. Showers and thunderstorms possible this afternoon. Otherwise, should be partly cloudy skies and 89. Tomorrow, partly cloudy and 89. And then Friday, another chance of showers and thunderstorms. High around 90. Currently, 72 at 98.1 FM, WWLS, the Sports Animal. Good morning, Oklahoma City. Good morning, Tulsa. Good morning, Norman. Good morning, Stillwater. Good morning, world. Good morning, America. Good morning. And a very happy Wednesday, gentlemen.
14: And good morning to Courtney, the super fantastic dental, hygienist. Hygienist is the word I'm looking for. Yes, dental hygienist. My dental hygienist is listening this morning.
13: Oh, good morning.
14: Wednesday morning, she told me she's up and at the gym early. Man, people who have that kind of self-discipline, to everybody who's in the gym right now listening to us, because you got to get knocked out before you go to work, because after work, you got kids, you got things, you got games, you got things, and so to everybody who starts your day with us, we appreciate you very much, especially the lovely, the delicious, the vivacious Courtney.
16: Well, good morning, Courtney.
14: Look at my teeth. Don't they look good, boys?
13: Only floss the ones you want to keep, mm-hmm. Right? Right, Courtney?
16: I don't think that's the way it works, but
13: no,
16: hey, you do you.
13: No, I think that's what they say. Only floss
16: the ones
13: you want to keep.
16: Spinozzi's teeth look very good. Look like you take care of them.
14: I've never had a cavity.
16: Never in your life?
14: Never. Never, never, never.
16: That is impressive. Bill, you?
13: Oh, I got plenty. I have more fake teeth than real teeth.
16: You're George Washington?
13: There's a lot of caps on these some bitches. Like this one right here in front? That ain't real.
9: I've had one cavity, and it was when I was a kid.
13: How do you have no or one?
9: I think a lot of it's like genetic.
14: Fluoride, baby.
9: I think cavities is like a genetic thing.
13: Some
9: are prone to them, some aren't.
13: I think people have harder teeth than others.
9: But I like two dentist trips ago, they told me that I have a growing cavity that's imminent.
13: Yeah.
9: And so now every time I go to the dentist, it's just, is the cavity here? Is it
16: getting
9: not
16: closer,
9: here?
14: See,
16: yeah.
14: my doctor, Dr. John, not Dr. John the musician, who I love, but this is Dr. John. He actually sees things that might be coming down the road, too, and he's very proactive. He's like, I don't like what's going on there, so let's just put a little extra protection on top of that.
13: I don't like your number four bicuspid.
14: When I first moved here, I've never told you guys this story. When I was a kid, we used to play this game called curveball. Curveball is where you have a rubber ball, and you hit it off the steps. You're batting. You're the batter. And you hit it off, and you try to get it past the guy who's out in the street. You would be out in the street and when you grew up in the city. And if you hit it over his head, then it's a home run. It was a really fun game. And I was playing one time, and I was the fielder. and I ran forward and I tripped and my teeth hit exactly on the corner of the curb, the corner of it. I mean, the gink and completely V'd out in the middle. My teeth were V'd out. So I looked like a vampire. And so I would not have them fixed. I didn't have them fixed. I was an adult. So every photo of me smiling from the time I was a child then until I was an adult, I smiled with my mouth closed because I was just kind of embarrassed by it. I met Dr. John. He said, let me fix that for you. He said, we can kind of Bondo it, like a car. You know, a car, it's all beat up. We can kind of Bondo it and sand them down and fix them. Well, he did that, but he messed with me. He made them about an extra quarter inch long. They look like Bugs Bunny long teeth. And he said, they have to stay like that for a little while because they have to wear down. And I was like, I screamed an obscenity. And I said, give me something. And I said, give me a Sharpie. And I drew on them. I was like, you will sand that much off of there. You will fix those things. And he did it on purpose just to jack with me. And he said, we were going to fix them. We just wanted to mess with you. I flipped out.
13: Of course. I was like, he tried to turn you into Bugs Bunny.
14: It was really funny. So it took him probably an extra 45 minutes to build teeth that big. But ultimately, he fixed them. It was like Something About Mary, Matt Dillon. Remember how big he got his teeth? That's what I look like.
13: But you've never had a cavity.
14: Uh-uh.
13: T-Bag had one cavity. Curtis, you get them all the time, right?
10: I have never had one.
13: What am I doing wrong?
14: Mouths in America in here.
10: At some point,
14: How are you living, Phil?
10: Yeah.
13: I got trench mouth, apparently.
14: They call me Yuck Mouth. Remember that commercial?
13: Yuck Mouth.
14: Because I don't brush, because I like my teeth like this. They call me Yuck Mouth. How's about a little kiss? Yuck Mouth was a TV cartoon commercial character. He's called Yuck Mouth.
10: Miss this commercial?
13: This is old. I thought it was like mornings.
10: In the last couple of weeks.
14: It was like Schoolhouse Rock kind of stuff Saturday morning. You need to find some Yuck Mouth for me, Phil. It was pretty fun. They call me Yuck Mouth because I don't brush. How's about a little kiss?
10: I got
14: something in my teeth. I got something.
10: Was he so cuddly, though?
14: No, he was an ugly Yuck Mouth.
10: So he would have scared kids into brushing.
14: Yeah, he was all stinky.
13: Okay. Yeah.
10: So it was effective advertising or whatever.
11: They call me Yuck Mouth because I don't brush. Oh, I like my teeth like this. They call me Yuck Mouth.
13: Okay, that sounds like it's from the 40s.
14: No, it's
13: let me find a cleaner copy.
14: That's Schoolhouse Rock era.
13: I can't believe
14: I don't know anybody's birthdays, but yet I remember the lyrics to Yuck Mouth.
10: That's impressive.
14: Put kids in front of the TV and they will learn from Yuck Mouth.
12: Time for timer. Do you ever get that hungry feeling after school? Boy, I do. I'm so hungry.
14: I remember him too.
12: Eat a wagon wheel. When I'm slow on the draw and I need something to chaw, I hanker for a hunk of cheese.
14: I remember hanker for a hunk of cheese. I remember him too. They were commercials while we were watching cartoons.
13: When we were watching
10: cartoons.
13: Were they
10: culturally inappropriate?
13: No.
10: Like, can you play them?
13: That was from the American Dairy Association trying to get people to eat more cheese.
10: You know, it was a different time.
14: I don't remember any different brand of food going all racisty on us.
13: They inundated us with like things like Yuck Mouth.
14: Speedy Gonzales, the cartoon.
13: That was problematic.
10: You see, every era has their issues, you know?
13: Yeah.
10: Today we have salad and fruit issues.
13: Back then, they
10: had that, yeah.
14: I'm 2 days in a row salad. I'm just waiting on it.
10: I got to be honest, boys. I took my life into my own hands last night.
14: Did you eat the salad from the bag?
10: We had a bag that was sitting there. We're like,
14: you guys played salad Russian roulette last night.
10: It kind of was. We're like, I mean, what do? You want to throw out a good $3 salad?
13: Oh, yeah. Or do you want to get like
15: in this economy?
17: Hey, it's diarrhea.
10: That's what I'm saying.
14: It's a whole thing. There's explosive diarrhea going around. Be careful.
10: So that's it. I mean, we had to go in. I mean, I didn't want to throw money away.
13: And actually, you cannot. There's no washing this away. You could cook it away, so boil your salad.
10: Boil my salad with my tomatoes. And
18: I remembered yesterday. I saw my cousin. I call him Uncle Luke, though. He's older cousin. Anyway,
10: you did the quotes. My cousin.
18: He's my Uncle Luke, big cousin by.
13: It doesn't matter. A good close family member.
18: I learned yesterday that he had this because I forgot in our family group text like 3 weeks ago.
10: He said he had diarrhea.
18: He went to the doctor he went to the doctor and they diagnosed him with this. But they didn't really know what it was from yet. But he's lost a bunch of weight.
13: And he eats
18: fruit. Well, he eats fruit daily.
14: Courtney, I'm sorry. I'm sorry. This is the day. You listen. You got to go right now. You better jump off that piece of equipment you're on right now.
13: What'd you say his name was? Uncle Willie?
18: Luke.
13: Uncle Luke.
14: Hey, don't trust a fart today. No one trusts a fart. I'm telling you.
18: He eats fruit every day as a treat. You know, like that's what he snacks on throughout the day is fruit.
13: Right.
18: And he got it, and he said he had it for 2 weeks, and he's like, it's not fun.
14: It's a hell of a weight loss plan, though.
10: That's what was going around yesterday. People were like, man.
13: I'd rather have Yuck Mouth.
14: Find me a good copy of Yuck Mouth, Phil.
13: I'm trying to find a clean copy of Yuck Mouth, but I can't.
10: Mm-hmm. So his doctor literally, he diagnosed him with it.
18: Yeah, well, because Cindy, his wife, sent out a text in our family group text like 3 weeks ago, and I remember I was like, oh, the poor guy has diarrhea.
13: So his wife, group text.
14: No, who's there?
13: Paul Paul's got the diarrhea.
10: Oh, my God.
15: Hey, it's diarrhea.
13: You stop that. Mm-hmm. We are the morning animals.
14: Again, enjoy your breakfast.
10: Oh, my gosh.
14: Enjoy the treadmill.
10: So we'll see, I guess, with my Russian roulette. We'll see how. I don't know how long it takes to.
14: You're a chicken time bomb, Patrick.
18: This is from June 12th.
13: Oh, my Lord. You saved your texts about diarrhea?
18: Well, it's
10: a family. I mean,
18: it's a group. I mean,
10: yeah, it's a group text. Yeah,
14: I'm glad like, my dude, family doesn't stay in contact.
10: I don't know many families that share their medical information.
13: I've got to
10: that
13: throw
10: degree.
13: It to break. Just read it really quick. What is
10: okay.
13: it?
18: Give you all an update on Luke. Almost 10 days of diarrhea.
13: Oh, my God.
18: Plus 14 pounds.
14: Oh,
13: 14 pounds.
18: At first, the doctor, thought it was norovirus, but now considering it was raw meat.
14: Get off the needle, people. Get off the lettuce.
18: For our dogs, probably something bacterial. Still has intestinal issues. Went back to the doctor.
13: Oh.
18: Now they're running some more tests.
13: Okay, that's enough. We are the morning animals.
10: This was in the group text.
13: That's an information overload.
10: That's a lot.
13: How about he's sick? Can't you just say
10: what else
13: sick?
10: Does the T-Bag family share in a text?
13: Lord. Oh, wait.
14: And then
13: for
14: they take pictures of their body parts and go, should I have this looked at?
13: Uncle Larry's got erectile dysfunction.
14: Right.
13: We are the morning animals.
14: He's pushing rope.
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5: 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But every night when you go to get some Z's, how often do you really think about the temperature in your bedroom? 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That's according to the Senior Vice President of Research and Scientific Affairs at the National Sleep Foundation. We often hear about lights and screens and stress, but even modest changes in temperature and airflow can influence both how quickly you fall asleep and how deeply you stay asleep. Most experts will recommend a room temperature of 60 to 67 degrees Fahrenheit. You might also experiment with your sheets and what you actually wear to bed. Play around a bit and see what improves your sleep. You might be delightfully surprised. I'm Dr. Sanjay Gupta, helping you live a better life.

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1: Good morning. 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
2: Evidently, our listening audience ain't scared of the salad scare. I'm getting texts from people saying, I don't care.
3: They opened their bag as well.
2: It's like a loaded revolver. I don't care.
3: You got, hey, it, like T-Bag said, in this economy, if you have stuff in your refrigerator, you got to open it up, man. Can't throw it away.
2: I've eaten salad every day here. My peer group keeps saying I'm crazy because I'll get the explosive.
4: Hey, it's diarrhea.
1: It's look at your bag salads. Actually, Google, what's so bad about a bag salad?
2: Oh, Phil.
3: I don't want
2: to
3: do that.
2: Also pointed out to us as far as marketing when we were kids, possibly leaning a little bit toward the racist side, the Frito Bandito.
1: Oh, sure.
2: Yeah.
1: The Frito Bandito.
2: The Frando Bandito. Yes, he was. Thank you so much for your submissions from the, not only the Spinozzi text line, but also the Johnny Struggle Brother text line.
1: We appreciate you all. It says here from the 405, diarrhea should be like Fight Club. No one
3: don't
1: should talk about it.
3: Yeah, that's probably true.
1: But you know,
3: but when it's a serious medical issue, Phil,
1: it is
3: you want to come back and do your deal? Did you already say who we are?
1: Uh-huh.
3: Who are we?
2: We're diarrhea free.
1: Yeah, right now.
2: So far.
3: You didn't mention. I didn't hear like
1: I'm actually in here playing Zingus Russian roulette with my farts.
3: Well, then you just stay on that side of the glass. Hey.
2: Push one out.
3: While you're doing that, Phil, we'll talk a little sports. How about that?
1: Hey, that's it. Wow.
3: What do you mean, wow? We're a sports show. What do you want us to do?
1: I know.
3: You're like, what?
1: What are you talking about? Emergency.
3: We had the World Cup yesterday.
2: I went out and met some friends to watch.
3: We had, Phil's like, there was nothing on. P.S. Slappy, get out of here. We had the World Cup.
2: Your sphincter.
3: We had the All-Star Game. And before and after Phil was already asleep, the Thunder Summer League game tipped off.
1: What time was that?
2: 8 o'clock.
3: If I would have wagered last night, I would have thought
2: if one of those two things was going to be more exciting and more engaging to me, I would have laid hard odds it was going to be the All-Star game.
3: Yeah.
2: Because, you know, it's the Summer League, but the All-Star game, a little bit of scoring for the American League out of the gate, but after that, not much. The pitching unbelievably dominant. Because you're bringing these dudes in there who can just go as hard as they want for one inning.
3: Mm-hmm.
2: There's a lot of guys, there's a lot of starting pitchers, some multiple inning relievers sometimes, or closers. And they just come in and air it out.
3: Fireball.
2: And the dudes who were hitting don't have a chance. Even when you hear the managers were talking, which was great. You had Toronto's manager and you also had the Dodgers manager, and they went against each other in the World Series last year. Definitely like each other. Just talking baseball. And when those guys say the hitters don't even have a chance sometimes against these dudes, they're so good. They're throwing so hard. And now, because of science in baseball, they talk about spin rate, about how strong these guys are, and how they're – every breaking pitch just snaps, it moves, and all those kinds of things. And everybody's throwing 98. Just hitting a baseball right now, it's ridiculously difficult.
3: The most exciting part about the All-Star game last night, and listen, I had it on. It was entertaining, but it was the other stuff. It was the between-inning stuff, the recreation of the Sandlot thing they did, and you know, the mic'd-up players, you've talked about that in the past. How
2: they do a great job of that.
3: It's great. It's the stuff you wish they did all the
2: pitcher,
3: time.
2: I mean, right. The American League pitcher in the first inning. Him and the catcher, they were talking to both of them. He's like, what are you going to do here? He said, I think I'll go top-shelf fastball here.
3: The Henry Aaron deal they did between innings with the light show, and, like, they recreated his famous home run. Like, all the stuff outside of the actual game was great. The game was, I mean, you're right. It's a pitcher's duel. It's like, it was fine. But I was with you. I watched a little bit of the Thunder game. I ran around,
2: I think, the third inning. I headed out to Vegas to watch the Thunder Summer League. And I keep coming away impressed by the two youngsters I got in the first round. Adai Mara, every time I watch him, he does something different. I'm like, I like that little baseline hook shot. I was like, look at you, big fella.
3: Yeah, the first thing when I flipped it over there, they're like, Adai Mara's 7-3, and he has no rebounds. What's going on? And then he went and got a rebound. So, all right, good timing there. And he ended up with pretty good numbers. The Thunder Summer League team, by the way, Spinozzi, they're running out of games, but they're getting better.
2: They're perfect.
3: They're close to...
2: They're perfectly imperfect right now.
3: They're close to...
2: If you took the under on one win this summer,
3: They're close to trying to win. They only got beat by three. Mm-hmm. So they're, I mean, they had a chance too.
2: Good battle.
3: To tie it at the end. But no, listen, I thought Bennett Sturts did some really nice things offensively. I think defensively he's going to be, he'll be a work in progress, but he's going to
2: camp with one of the best teams you could possibly learn how to play defense with.
3: He would be able to pick up some things. Yeah, but his playmaking, he and Mara both, that's their strength, their playmaking. And Sturts, it could be.
2: Both of them had six assists.
3: Yeah.
2: I mean, Mara, I keep saying it, he's not just a good passer, he is bordering on an elite passer.
3: He's an elite passer.
2: I mean, for a 21-year-old kid, that's pretty damn good.
3: He ended up with seven rebounds after not getting any early
2: 14 points, seven rebounds, and Bennett Sturts isn't as much of a knockdown shooter. Like, he's not the guy that's just going to camp out on a three-point line and wow you, but he just scores.
3: He
2: finds his spots.
3: He
2: knows where he likes to get his shots, and he facilitates the offense. So it's fun. I mean, you can see that the Thunder got some guys who are competent players, and we'll see how they fit in.
3: The thing with Mara that it's right now, you can tell he plays carelessly, which is sometimes good, but I mean, he'll try to make a pass. You're like, dude, don't do that, and they'll steal it, or he'll get the ball knocked away. Like, you got to be tougher. But that's all the kind of stuff. When you get in a gym with Isaiah Hartenstein banging around, and I mean, you're going to figure that out quickly. You can't be loosey goosey with the ball, Phil. You got to be strong.
2: Don't you be loosey goosey, Phil? It's called.
4: Hey, it's diarrhea.
0: Yeah, you got to tighten that thing up.
3: Yeah, no, loosey goosey, not good at the toilet, and not good on the NBA basketball.
2: But when he does make those passes, however, he made one, and the guys calling the game, I think it was Jeremy Lin and somebody else, they were both like, "Wow, that was a great pass."
0: We are the Morning Animals. It's Wednesday, July 15th. Should be a pretty nice day, although there is a chance of a shower and thunderstorm this afternoon.
2: You said that yesterday.
0: Yeah, I did. I said a chance. There's always a chance, really, when you think about it. Showers and thunderstorms possible. 89 for the high, 72 right now at 98.1 FM, WWLS, the sports animal.
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24: Everyone poops. It's not just the name of a classic potty training book. It's a universal truth. Even though everyone does it, almost no one wants to talk about it. Dr. Tricia Pasricha wants to change that. She's the author of a new book. It's called You've Been Pooping All Wrong. And she says there are three critical P's of pooping. The first is propulsion. Both the voluntary push you exert and the involuntary contractions that happen naturally within your body. Top line, when you feel the need to go, don't hold it. The second P is pliability, which refers to stool softness. The keys to this one are making sure you're drinking enough water and eating enough fiber. And the last P is for pelvic floor. If you can get your knees up above your waist while you're on the toilet, like on a stool or a garbage can or a stack of books even, that can make all the difference. I'm Dr. Sanjay Gupta, helping you live a better life.
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1: And Vargas sends one deep to left, and a no doubt about it, Miguel Vargas, second deck bomb. The American League now leads it 4-0.
2: ESPN Radio, Carl Ravitch there on the call as the American League. Miguel Vargas of the White Sox. Good story this year, Phil. Your pops should be proud.
3: I'm sure he's happy.
2: The Americans beat the National League last night 4-0. So now you can pause today, one more day of baseball, and get ready for the second half of the season. We had Spain knocking out France yesterday down in Jerry World, 2-0. So they're on to the finals. That'll be Sunday. They'll play the winner of today's game. Should be a lot of fun. England and Argentina playing today, also at 2 o'clock on Fox. Lee from Atlanta. It is 6:06. We are the Morning Animals.
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3: Happy Wednesday, July 15th. We are the Morning Animals. Nzinga, Spinozzi, Curtis Fitzpatrick, and Kerry Murdoch. There is a chance for some scattered showers this afternoon. Otherwise, partly cloudy and 89. Not bad. Partly cloudy tomorrow, 89. Chance of thunderstorms again on Friday with a high of 90. Get ready, though, because starting on Sunday, we're going to be pushing triple digits for like the next week. Currently 72 at 98.1 FM, WWLS, the Sports Animal. Good morning, Oklahoma City. Good morning, Tulsa. Good morning, Norman. Good morning, Stillwater. Good morning, world. Good morning, America. Good morning. And a very happy Wednesday, gentlemen. You all look fantastic.
4: Thank you. I feel fantastic. I just did something for the first time during that break, gentlemen. I posted a Yelp review.
2: Oh, wow.
4: I've never been asked to.
3: You did it during the break?
2: Are you guys switching roles today? Phil, what are you going to do? You got your sandals on?
3: I'm actually going to wear sandals, no socks, and maybe go barefoot all day. That sounds like something
4: I was asked via email to leave a review for my dentist, Dr. John.
3: Good man. I know Dr. John.
4: Okay. I will leave a review. I'll leave a very positive review.
2: Did you check afterwards to see if it actually posted? Like, go to the site?
4: It had to send me a special code that I had to get by email. So, very, very secretive thing.

0: on. It's fun. It's part, you know, it's just a cool event. It's part of Americana. And then the Summer League, again, you're watching, if you're a Thunder fan, you're watching for two players, Mara and Sturts.
1: Both of them played well.
0: I thought they did. Yeah, no, listen, I have questions, obviously, but there's no, I mean, I actually heard somebody giving formal declarations like how these players are going to be based on a couple Summer League games yesterday, and I thought, you can't do that. You just can't. Like, do they have growing things to work on? Yes, growing pains will happen, but it's too early to declare anything.
1: When you see the positive things that they bring out on the floor, the parts of their games that clearly you Sam Presti saw, you're intriguing to say the very least.
0: You think about it, when Sam Presti's watching these guys scouting them and then in the draft room thinking, all right, who are we going to pick? They're thinking, how does this guy fit into what we do with this team? And that's exactly how they drafted those guys. I mean, you can be upset they didn't get Merez Johnson or Lindeborg or any of these other guys. They weren't around, yeah. Right? So you got to be definite in your statement. If these guys are busts already after a couple Summer League games, then who is it that you were going to draft? What player exactly is absolutely not a bust and better with this team in their role than those two guys?
1: I heard people yesterday making those strong declarations. Chicago Bulls got a guy at four.
0: Caleb Wilson.
1: I
0: love him.
1: They talked about the top three guys in this draft as though they had separated themselves from everyone else. But this guy was hanging around there, and they're four-ish. And everybody said, this dude, well, anyway, he's exploded. And I heard a guy say yesterday, and go, yeah, he's a guy who was built to fit into the Thunder system. It's a shame they didn't get him. And I was like, are you drunk? Are you just drunk? You just said, I'm going to pull the dumbest thing out of my backside and just say it out loud right now. It's a shame the Thunder didn't get him.
0: So
1: they were picking at four. And the same thing, listen, you know how much I wanted both Merez Johnson and Yaxel Lindenborg. Nobody in front of the Thunder was saying, hey, I want to trade back. Come on up.
0: You know how many trades were ahead of the Thunder by any team? Zero.
1: Everybody had a guy they liked.
0: You know the first trade in the first round, you know who it was made by? The Thunder. When they moved up one spot to get the Sturts pick. Like later, they were later in the draft, they moved up. That was the very first trade of the entire draft. Teams did not want to trade out of this draft or down in this draft. It just did not happen.
1: The talent went that deep this year.
0: Yes.
1: That people knew, well, 13, 14, there are dudes who I want, and I hope that guy gets to me.
0: If you want to complain about who the Thunder drafted, again, and make their career declaration already, they may be bust. I don't know. I mean, we talked about it on draft night. Yeah, I have questions. I wasn't a huge fan of the picks, but I'm going to give it a chance. If you want to complain about it, then blame the Clippers. Because it was their pick that the Thunder had that they drafted Mara with. To blame the Clippers. So you should have lost more. Go talk to Steve Ballmer. Anyway.
1: Yeah, I like those declaration people. Oh, I've seen enough right now.
0: it's the same people who declared after a couple Summer League games that, who's the guy who was with the Warriors in Atlanta, Jonathan Kuminga, is going to be a superstar because he was dominating summer league action and he's not been a superstar. Like, I remember very vividly, Jonathan Kuminga, the Thunder drafted Giddy ahead of Kuminga, which, whatever. But it was like, that is all these teams that passed on that guy. Like, okay, great. What has he done? He's been kind of a journeyman now. He's going to be on his third team.
1: Now, you see bits and pieces in both of these dudes' games. They're very, very skilled players. So I can't wait to see them fit in.
2: We are the
0: one of these days they'll win a summer league game as a team, and we'll celebrate appropriately.
1: We'll have the parade.
2: We are the morning animals.
1: You're damn right we are, Phil. Go.
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7: I don't know about you, but my social media feeds are flooded with lotions and potions and gadgets, all promising to unlock different components of longevity. But if you log off, take a step back from all the hype, you'll find that the actual keys to a longer, healthier life are hiding in plain sight. There are four of them. Number one, nutrition. The Mediterranean diet really is the gold standard. Number two, exercise. You should be getting 150 minutes of moderate intensity exercise or 75 minutes of vigorous intensity exercise every week, plus strength training and stretching. Number three, sleep. Sleep is when your body and your brain repair themselves. You should be getting 7 to 9 hours a night. And finally, number four often gets forgotten, socialization. It's not a bonus. It's a necessity for a healthy life, finding a sense of community, purpose, and belonging. I'm Dr. Sanjay Gupta, helping you live a better life.
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14: This would indeed be Wednesday, July 15th, which means payday around y'all, so okay. Today is also a very, very special day. Every day is a day. And today is National Hot Dog Day. So let's hear the insensitive hot dog song.

0: kids with chicken pox love hot dogs.
1: So all you fat and sissy kids, enjoy your hot dogs.
2: You get a day. Fat and sissy.
3: Yeah, this sissy is your kids, day. Infirmed kids, fat kids who've already had too many hot dogs. It's a lovely
2: So they would have culturally inappropriate, like schoolhouse bits and then go straight to the...
4: What a bunch of sissies. And this is the most sissified thing I've ever heard in my entire life.
2: Thank you, Jim. And then they would go to commercial break and they would play that.
3: Yeah.
2: It was a... It,

0: kids with chicken pox, love hot dogs.
1: Yeah, let's make fun of the chicken pox kids.
2: Right. I think they should have went with smallpox. With smallpox.
1: You weren't too far removed from smallpox. Polio. Should they sing it out about
2: kids
1: that?
2: With polio.
3: Nothing rhymes with polio. Sorry. Yeah. Polio. Well, you got to go margarine.
1: Yeah.
3: You
1: know, yeah,
3: it's a stretch. Anyway, as far as hot dogs go, I got to tell you, to me, they're nothing more than delivery devices for condiments because I want mustard, ketchup, chili cheese, onions, relish, and either sauerkraut or coleslaw on mine when available.
1: Phil, one of the things on the cruise they did have that I didn't try, but it looked good. I probably should have. They had round-the-clock hot dogs they were cooking up.
2: Yeah.
3: Oh, okay.
2: Yeah.
3: I'm good there.
1: So they had a pizza slice shop, which is fine, and they had the hot dog. So probably would have been a better choice some of my places I ate.
2: There was, on our ship, which was different from yours, 24/7 hot dogs were always available.
3: Cool.
2: That and ice cream and pizza.
3: I'm set.
1: Those are the three.
3: That's all I need.
1: So, you know what? I take it back. Spinozzi might like a cruise, except for the part where you're on a boat the whole time. Mm. I know you're in the Navy, but I could not see you sitting around.
3: Well, in the Navy, they didn't pull over every day and a half and let you off. We actually were going around in circles one time for 72 hours, and I was doing a show on the ship. And called.
1: What kind of show?
3: I was on a radio show. I did.
1: Robin Williams?
3: We had closed circuit radio and TV on
1: Get
3: my boat.
1: Get out of here!
3: We had our own news show every night. And
1: I was on
3: the radio on that ship for 2 minutes because I thought something would be funny, and that thing would be calling the bridge and speaking to whoever was in charge. And I said, "Why are we going around in circles to the left? Did the captain's hat blow off? Have we lost something? Is the blinker stuck?" I gave them all these options. And
1: find that humorous?
3: Well, and then someone in khakis visited me a few minutes. Khakis equals officer. And came down and said, "You don't get to be on the radio anymore." So very short career.
1: But it launched you into what you were going to do eventually.
3: And then in college, it was even shorter because we came back right after the semester. And during the break between the fall and spring semesters, they changed the parking policies without updating the student handbook. And so I asked everyone to bring their student handbooks to the quad. So I went to a junior college. Okay. So it was much smaller. The quad in between the buildings says, "Let's burn them." The burn got out of hand. And again, my radio career was stopped immediately there.
1: But third time was a charm.
2: Burn books in the quad.
3: Yes. I was a book burner before book burning was a...
1: But eventually...
3: Well, they were student handbooks. It was not literature.
2: Well, sure, yeah.
3: They're like, we can't have you doing that. That's like civil unrest is a good thing.
2: If you would have told me that before I went on the air.
3: And it was really dangerously close to. They had this tree that was on all of their, stuff that they sent out, their literature.
1: What was the show, the movie that we liked? Was it Pirate Radio?
3: Radio was great.
1: And it was Philip Seymour Hoffman. Mm-hmm.
3: They were on a boat off the coast of England. That would have been me.
1: That was going to say, were you Pirate Radio?
3: Yeah.
1: You were on the boat.
3: Yeah, I was. They didn't want me to be Pirate Radio.
1: I didn't know this. That's mm-hmm. fascinating.
3: Yeah, so my boat was different anyway.
1: I got you.
3: Well, we didn't have hot dogs all the time. We had hamburgers, and they called them sliders.
1: Like around the clock?
3: Sliders in the Navy, yeah. When you're underway, because somebody's got to be working 24 hours a day when you're at sea. Good morning to all my Navy guys out there. You understand all this stuff. And bug juice. That's what Kool-Aid was called. Sliders and bug juice. Great morning show name, Phil.
2: We'll work on it.
3: Right. Anyway, if you're celebrating anything else of any significance like hot dogs... happy, happy to you. Celebrity birthday, still alive and well as far as we know. How about this name from Thunder Past? Welcome former Thunder great Derek Favors, who's 35.
1: Wow.
3: Oh, how we loved him when Sam Presti took on the big fella and a bag of cash for Utah to get rid of him. And all I remember was the 2020-2021 media day being asked what it was like to be so old on this team. And he was only like 29 or 30. I was like, it was him and Mike Muscala. We're just asked, "God, you guys are so old." And he's like, "I'm really young. I'm just not that old."
1: Well, Derek Favors is the reason why the Jazz are going to have Darren Peterson for the next 10 years. Because the pick the Thunder got never did convey. That was the pick that turned into Darren Peterson. They had so many protections for so many years. And I'm sure the Thunder at the time thought, well, nobody's ever going to try to suck this bad for this long.
3: Yeah.
1: So why not build this out?
3: You underestimated that.
1: They did. Danny Ainge said, "Hold my beer." So they kept sucking, sucked the next year,
3: they
1: sucked
3: kept
1: more
3: sucking
1: the year
3: and sucking
1: after.
3: And sucking,
1: I mean, they sucked so many years in a row. That gave them Darren Peterson.
3: ABS people, always be sucking.
1: You could also say this kind of in a roundabout way about Derek Favors. He's the reason why they changed the lottery. The rules this year were because of what the Jazz were doing and tanking.
3: Mm-hmm. And he wound up playing his final games of his NBA career here because we sent him off to Houston, and Houston ultimately released him. So
1: yeah.
3: He's a young man. He's only 35 years old.
1: Got paid, though.
3: Yes, a very, very high draft pick that didn't really turn into much. Oh, let's stay with that. Because happy birthday to Damian Lillard's older than Derek Favors. Still playing. Sixth pick in the 2012 draft. Don't mention his school. It's going to be my trivia question.
1: All right.
3: To Portland. He teamed up with C.J. McCollum and killed people, I'm telling you, including the Thunder.
1: Bad shot,
3: Spinoza. He took what Paul George called a bad shot to eliminate us all the way back in 2019. It was 2019.
1: That, the last game that Russell Westbrook and Paul George played for the Thunder was that game.
3: Since then, he got traded to Milwaukee where his leg fell off, and now he's back in Portland and seemingly healthy again this season. Oh, and did you know, were you aware, are you cognizant of the fact, he was the first player in NBA history to enter all five All-Star game events, the dunk contest, skills, three-point contest, rising stars, and the All-Star game itself.
1: I did not know that. I am curious to know what in the heck are they going to do with all the guards they have on that team.
3: It's going to be fun to watch it unfold. New raps!
4: Drip, drip, drop. Dropping time.

0: Kevin Love, right?
1: Kevin Love.
0: He's the funniest part of that.
1: He is. I mean, think about this backcourt. Damian Lillard, Ja Morant, Scoot Henderson, Jrue Holiday.
0: Shaedon Sharpe.
1: Shaedon Sharpe. Denny Avdija is more of a forward kind of guy.
0: A point forward,
1: but
0: however,
1: he is a point forward.
0: He needs the ball in his hands.
1: Yeah, that's a lot of guys needing the ball in their hands.
0: Yeah, we'll see how that folds there. Hey, a guy you guys like from Lost, John Locke on Lost. Terry O'Quinn is the actor's name, having a birthday.
1: A huge part of the show. I mean, one of the central characters of the whole show.
0: Yahya Abdul-Mateen II. He was a very evil Black Manta in the Aquaman movies. The new Morpheus. I didn't know we had a new Morpheus, by the way. No one told me. In the Matrix Resurrections. Dr. Manhattan in the Watchmen series. And soon to be Marvel's Wonder Man. I didn't know we had a Wonder Man.
2: He's fantastic in Wonder Man. Yeah. Wonder Man was a shockingly good Marvel series.
1: Hand up in the air.
2: Yes.
1: I assume related to Wonder Woman. Yes.
2: No. Completely different. Yeah, Marvel and DC. DC is Wonder Woman. Marvel has Wonder Man.
0: How are they,
1: Do that? Isn't there some stupid universe where they're all connected where they're not related?
2: No.
0: Is Stan Lee cool with it?
2: He's dead. He doesn't care.
0: Oh.
1: Then why do they call him Wonder Man if he's not related to Wonder Woman?
2: I don't know.
0: He said you shouldn't be allowed. There's Wonder Woman.
1: Seriously.
0: You can't have a Wonder Man unless it's her cousin or something.
1: Yeah. What are you doing, man?
0: Yeah.
2: I'm sorry you brought it up, Spinozzi.
1: You defended it, Phil.
2: It's a great series.
0: Forrest Whitaker having a birthday. Brilliant actor. Goes all the way back to Fast Times at Ridgemont High. He's a football player. Big guy. For Platoon. Good Morning, Vietnam. Phenomenon. Oh, my God. I love Phenomenon with Ian John Travolta. The Butler. Hope Floats. Oh, I love Hope Floats. The Last King of Scotland won an Oscar for that. And you guys know him as Saul Guerrera? Is that the name? In Star Wars.
1: Was it in Rogue One?
2: Yeah, which one?
1: I believe he was, I think Rogue One. I do remember him.
0: Star Wars.
1: I think
0: he was such good friends with John Travolta. I don't know if he went ahead and just got fully involved with the Church of Scientology, but
2: he is in Rogue One.
0: But he was in a horrible movie with John Travolta.
1: About Scientology?
0: No, it was just he was... When John was like nards deep in Scientology, he made a horrible like sci-fi movie.
2: Oh, based on L. Ron Hubbard's actual writings.
0: Yeah, and Forrest Whitaker was such good friends with him. He said, sure, I'll be in this just god-awful movie. And Artemis Pyle's having a birthday. Skynyrd fans, you know this guy. He was the drummer, don't you know?

0: Ballad of Curtis Lowe. Not Curtis Fitzpatrick.
1: Nope.
0: Birthday hotness, Brigitte Nielsen is 63. She was so good looking.
2: Oh, wow.
0: Ridiculously hot actress who played Drago's wife in Rocky IV, along with playing a most excellent villain, if you recall, in the second Beverly Hills Cop movie, and very cute as Sly Stallone's love interest in the craptastical Cobra.
3: Hey, Dirt Fatty.
2: Oh, my God.
3: You're a lousy shot. I don't like lousy shots. You wasted a kid for nothing. Now I think it's time to waste you.
0: He was talking over the intercom in a grocery store.
2: Oh, I thought it was the Spinozzi audio
0: service. No, he was actually talking on the audio.
4: That movie tried so hard to have a catchphrase that he came up with one like in every scene.
0: Yes.
2: Yeah, you got to stick with one, don't you?
0: One with you're the disease, I'm the cure.
4: Yeah,
0: you're a lousy shot.
3: Hey, dirtbag.
4: Hey, dirtbag.
3: You're a lousy shot.
0: You wasted a kid for no reason. I'm going to waste you.
4: Mm-hmm. Oh, my God.
0: Still a classic, though. Can't be argued. An absolute classic.
4: He wrote that after turning down Beverly Hills Cop. That's what the Cobretti was based on. That
0: Sylvester Stallone was going to be.
4: He was going to be the Axel Foley character.
0: Get out!
4: Yes,
0: really. How different would that have been?
4: I ain't lying.
0: Hey, Diane Kruger's having a birthday. 50.
2: Ooh,
0: gorgeous actress, the evil Hans Gruber, all choked out in Inglourious Basterds. That was a pretty tough. That was a death scene. And Nick Cage's Wumpty, Abigail Chase in the National Treasure movies, and also Helen of Troy, as you recall, in the Mantastic Troy.
2: The Nick Cage, the National Treasure, why did they not, correct me if I'm wrong, at the end of the second one, they teased something. They never made a third movie.
0: I would have watched five of those.
2: They were all.
4: There was a series.
2: I remember. I didn't watch it.
4: And it had a girl as the main star. I didn't watch it either.
2: And Nick Cage wasn't in the series.
4: I've heard that there might be a third one in the works.
2: I mean, it's been 20 years.
0: They're good movies.
2: They did great. Yeah, they're fun. Everybody. I mean, who actually watched that movie and said, yeah, let's not make another one?
4: Maybe Nick Cage was sick and tired of that character. Wanted to move
2: really
4: on.
2: Really? What principles has Nick Cage ever had when it comes to movie selection?
0: No kidding. Of anybody. I guarantee the guy that played Riley, his right-hand man, was like, can we make more of these? Because I don't do anything else.
2: Nick Cage, if you put a checkbook in front of him, he would make any movie. It doesn't matter. And then
4: the guy who played Riley is also Doug in the Hangover movies.
0: Yeah,
2: that's right.
4: He's white,
2: right?
4: Doug.
0: He disappears.
4: Yes.
2: Yeah.
0: All right, this day in history, going back in time, some mostly useless trivia for you. You're not going to believe how many years ago this happened for the first time. 20 years ago today.
2: Twitter?
0: This day in great ideas that have turned into an absolute sewer for keyboard tough guys. 2006, Twitter was released. I'll never forget my first thoughts on it. Someone posted, had grapefruit for breakfast, LOL. And I went bananas on the radio. I was like, this is the stupidest thing of all time.
4: It'll never catch on.
2: I long for those days, Spinozzi.
0: Yeah.
2: I would take, give me.
0: Grapefruit was very innocent.
2: Give me any, because back in the day, it actually was pretty, I was a holdout for a couple of years. I mean, I'm like, it was not the anger-filled mob that it is now. Just a horrible place.
5: No algorithms. No AI bots.
2: That's an Elon Musk just
5: no
2: ruined
5: paying
2: the whole,
5: for it.
0: Mm-hmm.
2: Just ruined the whole thing.
0: All right. 19 years ago this day in TV, probably the greatest TV show ever. I mean, I guess it could be argued. But in 2007, VH1 served up The Rock of Love, starring Bret Michaels. Just imagine The Bachelor, except it was on a tour bus with a rock star with groupies coming on the bus. And he would pick from them. And he put them through competitions to see who could be the most groupiest groupie.
4: It was a different time.
0: It was fantastic. And 14 years ago, this became part of your life. Oh, my God.
6: Open Gangnam Style.
0: Absolutely blew up the internet, YouTube. 5.6 billion views, and it was number one in 36 countries.
2: I believe, Spinozzi, maybe the rankings have changed. I believe maybe a year ago on this day we talked about it. At one point, it was the number one watched video, period, any kind, on YouTube.
5: It was the first one that hit a billion views.
2: Was it the first? Yeah. Okay. That's insane,
0: man. One last thing for you guys. 10 years ago, this became part of your life. Threw you in like a rat to cheese.
2: And it took him 10 years to make the final season.
4: Which was lackluster.
2: I disagree. I liked it. You're just an anger. You're like Twitter. You're angry.
4: You would like it.
2: Just complain about. You don't like the way series end a lot. I've noticed.
4: Well, there are a lot of bad endings. You know, I'm sorry. True. There are.
0: They really
2: I didn't
0: do.
2: Mind this one. I didn't. Did you really not like it?
4: I really didn't like it.
2: Okay.
0: All right. You'll like this more.
4: Thank
0: I'm
4: you.
0: Done, Phil.
4: Thank you.
0: All right. It is trivia question time. I already told you where I'm going. Birthday boy Damian Lillard spent 4 years playing college basketball.
2: Who does that?
0: And spent all four of them at the same place.
2: Who does
0: Who
2: that?
0: Who really does that? Old people.
2: He might be the last one to ever do that.
0: But anyway, all I want to know for 29 seconds, your favorite song, where did he spend all that time hooping in college?
4: 405-900-WWLS. That's how you get a hold of us this morning for 29 seconds of your favorite song. You should probably, I don't know, call now. Hey, DraftKings is live in all 50 states. And yes, that means you, Oklahoma. The Cup is down to its final matches. 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
1: Westwood One Sports presents this World Soccer Update. I'm Erica Herskowitz. European champion Spain booked a trip to Sunday's World Cup final, shutting out France in the semis in Arlington yesterday 2-0 on a first-half penalty from Mikel Oyarzabal and an early second-half strike from Pedro Porro. The second semifinal is later today. It'll be England squaring off against Argentina at Mercedes-Benz Stadium in Atlanta. It's been a long road to get to this point, but England goalie Jordan Pickford says every match has prepared them for today.
7: Going through the grind of Mexico and Congo and... We know every game's a challenge, and now our next challenge is Argentina, and we'll be set up for and ready for them.
1: Today's tilt, a rematch of the 1986 World Cup match in Mexico City, made famous by Diego Maradona's infamous Hand of God goal. It marks the fourth semifinal appearance for England and sixth for Argentina. I'm Erica Herskowitz, Westwood One Sports.
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23: We talk a lot here about ultra-processed foods and the many ways in which they can negatively impact your health. They've been linked to weight gain, obesity, type 2 diabetes, cardiovascular disease, even cancer. And now a new study out of UCSF found that high ultra-processed food intake was associated with something called intramuscular fat, which is exactly what it sounds like. That's fat inside your muscles, which can cause them to become weaker. Now, in this particular study, the researchers noticed more wear and tear and pain in people's knees because of weakened thigh muscles. Cutting back on ultra-processed foods isn't easy. The CDC estimates at least half the calories in our diet come from ultra-processed foods. But if you're looking to eat cleaner, cutting out sugar-sweetened beverages, that may be the best number one thing you can do to try and get started. I'm Dr. Sanjay Gupta, helping you live a better life.
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0: some people too. In little old Ogden, Utah. I did not know where it was located, so I took a peek yesterday. And for knowing that, what does Tom want to hear?
1: He wanted to hear a song called Gary by Stephen Wilson Jr.
0: Gary.
1: Yeah, it's about Gary.

0: Well, there you go.
1: That is a very unique out of nowhere song to me.
0: Yes.
1: I at first thought this is terrible, and the more it played, I thought, okay, that's kind of.
0: And he's got a point. Not a lot of baby Garys out there.
2: No.
0: So let's
2: Debbie's
0: get,
2: either.
0: Let's get together and get this going.
1: By the way, I was thinking, I thought of another guy, same college, played 4 years, more recent than Damian Lillard, top 10 pick. A local guy. Played here in this state. T-Bag is guessing, huh?
3: No.
1: Huh?
3: Top 10 pick?
1: Top 10 pick, yeah. And was more recent than Damian Lillard.
2: Buddy Hield?
1: Buddy Hield.
2: Uh-huh.
1: But I'm not. Is there anybody since Buddy Hield that played 4 years at the same school in college and was a top 10 pick?
2: I don't know.
1: That's a dinosaur thing right now. I mean, you're
2: yeah, but why do you want to do that?
1: Yeah. Obviously.
2: Well, there's a whole lot of top 10 picks of guys who've been playing somewhere for 4 years.
1: Guys are moving around. They're getting NIL. It's a whole thing now.
0: We are the Morning Animals.
1: It's a thing, Phil.
0: It's a thing.
1: Sorry.
0: Coming up next, we're going to tackle a very important topic. Why Lenny Kravitz only works out in leather pants?
1: I was wondering when we were finally going to get to this.
0: We're going to get to the bottom of this.
2: I've never seen him not in leather pants. I just thought it was just an everyday thing.
0: That's his point. We'll give you all the details next on 98.1 FM WWLS, The Sports Animal.
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0: We are the Morning Animals. On this Wednesday, July 15th, it is time once again for the Wednesday edition of Hollywood Sleaze, sponsored by David Stanley Chrysler Jeep Dodge. In Midwest City, across from Tinker, that's where the big birds fly. Lenny Kravitz is probably the only person who works out in leather pants, but he might be on to something. In a new interview for Men's Health, which, you know, as you know, I'm a subscriber.
2: Sure.
0: I would have said Men's Health Magazine, but it's online now.
1: I didn't know that they had magazines anymore, but...
0: I asked for that. I said, listen, I know it's online, but could I have the hard copy, please?
2: Why don't you get Popular Mechanics while you're at it? Two things you'll never do.
0: In a new interview for Men's Health, he says, quote, I perform on stage in leather, denim, whatever, so those are the pants I wear to train.
2: He is seriously like the coolest guy ever. I don't have a whole lot of guy man crushes, but Lenny Kravitz is way up there. If I could be somebody else, I'd want to be Lenny Kravitz. He's just cool.
0: And he says, people want to be me.
2: Yes, you should want to be him.
0: It also means I can fit in a workout anytime, anywhere. Lenny doesn't track his workouts either. He gauges his progress by his 28-inch waist.
2: Right, and the fact that he's physically perfect.
0: 28-inch waist. Like... I was a sophomore in high school when I had a 28-inch waist.
2: He's not a very big guy.
0: He said, quote, if my pants are a little tight, I know I'm getting out of shape. My friend Denzel Washington gave me this phrase, the pants don't lie. Oh, yeah. By the way, I should note, he's 62.
2: Wow.
0: Isn't that amazing?
2: Like he's about 30.
1: Yeah, he looks
2: the
1: good.
2: The coolest thing I ever saw him do, he was down in New Orleans during the jazz festival and ran across a band of kids, just kids, playing one of his songs, and he went over and he joined in with him and just jammed out with him and played drums.
0: It's the coolest thing, too, to see him do it.
2: They're like, wow, Lenny Kravitz.
0: I think it was Fly Away.
2: Yeah, I'm a fan. I love his music, too.
0: By the way, his longtime trainer says Lenny is in better shape now than he's ever been. He goes, he does not have six-pack abs. He goes, he has 10-pack abs. Impressive. By the way, his daughter once did a tribute to him by talking about his love for mesh shirts and that you'll rarely see him without a mesh shirt.
2: Mesh shirts and leather pants. It's a lifestyle.
1: It's a morning show.
0: Leather pants and mesh shirts.
2: It's a morning show in much better shape than us.
0: Yes. Billy Joel has a strong opinion about older artists who continue to release music past their prime.
2: Uh-oh. Stones are releasing some music now.
0: This is exactly what I think he's talking about.
2: What did he say?
1: Wait, the Rolling Stones are coming out with new
2: Material. Yes, they are.
1: Who is wanting that?
0: they
2: I'm
0: do. Listen,
2: I'm a fan, so I'll give it a listen. I'm not saying I'm going to buy it, but I want to hear what
1: you don't
2: want to
1: hear them sing it at the concert.
2: No, when they say here's something off the new album, means it's time to pee and refresh your beverage.
1: Right.
0: I heard a little bit of the new single. I'm not saying it's good. It is good.
2: Sounds like the Rolling Stones.
0: Yeah, but it's. Yeah.
2: What's Billy Joel saying now that he's being old and cranky?
0: He said, as you know, or maybe you don't know, he quit writing songs after River of Dreams, which came out in 1993.
1: That's the last time he released?
0: Yes.
1: That is crazy.
0: He said, quote, "I've heard artists who keep putting out records and really they dilute their legacy. Maybe they're not as good as they used to be or they're not as motivated as they were, but it ends up trailing off." He said he didn't want to go out like that. That's why he continues to play his music.
1: The one with In the Middle of the Night. That's the last album he released. That is a good one. I did not know that was the last one.
0: He didn't call out any particular artist, but we all know he's talking about the Rolling Stones, Paul McCartney, maybe even Madonna. I hope it is. I hope he is calling out Madonna.
2: Listen, if you watch his documentary, is a very long documentary.
0: It's two parts, isn't it?
2: It's very long. And there are parts that make you like him, and there are parts that make you not like him as much.
0: James Franco, I think, is trying to mount a career comeback, or he's lost it. Last month, he started posting weird TikToks about being watched and seeing an alien in his garage and other crazy stuff. Mm-hmm. He vowed to release footage of the alien on July 13th, which was Monday, and even though people were trying to silence him and hack his account. Well, Monday came, and he did indeed post some of his evidence, which is totally not convincing. Instead of uploading it directly to TikTok, he played it on a laptop that was several feet from his recording device, and he claims there's more coming, and things will get, quote, very crazy.
2: Yeah, get back to us when you find real stuff, James.
0: James Franco continues to insist this isn't a stunt, and it really does seem like he's promoting something as far as I'm
1: concerned.
0: It's
1: a shame that he got canceled, because I enjoyed the JFK show that was on FX that they put on Hulu recently.
0: Yes.
1: Well, I enjoyed the Stephen. It was the Stephen King novel, right?
0: Right.
1: That they made into a series.
0: It was.
1: I love time travel, so that was right up my alley.
0: I think it was originally. I think it's always been on Hulu, or maybe it was originally on Netflix.
1: No, it was like an FX. It was an FX show. Like, was it? They credited it, but years before he got canceled.
0: Yes,
1: and I always enjoyed his work.
0: It's a cool show. The book's even better.
2: Did he do creepy girl stuff? Canceled?
0: Yes. What he did was he started at his own acting school and then started sleeping with the female students. Like, not just like one or two.
1: Like it was like a prerequisite kind of thing.
0: Like, or? He would like
2: as part of the graduation ceremony.
1: Right. Yeah. Right. I mean, at some point, you gotta.
0: It was like he would call and invite them to this school. People were like, I don't even know if the school's legit.
2: Come over and run lines with me.
0: Yeah.
2: But with your clothes off.
0: So he's canceled, and I think he's trying to mount a comeback. I'm sure there's some movie he's promoting.
2: No, stay canceled, you freak.
0: That's all the time we have for Hollywood Sleaze, sponsored by David Stanley Chrysler Jeep Dodge in Midwest City, across from Tinker. That's where the big birds fly. We got your first take. Coming up next.
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9: You know, it's funny, when I think back to what the typical American dinner looked like when you and I were kids, there's usually some kind of meat featured at the center of the plate. Vegetables are there, but often thought of as a side dish. More and more, though, we are coming to realize that a plant-based diet, with little or no meat even, is going to be a healthier way to eat for just about everyone. New study out of the University of Hawaii Cancer Center found that eating a high-quality plant-rich diet that includes whole grains, vegetables, and fruits may prevent cognitive impairment even when people start that diet in their late 50s and 60s. Yeah, it's important to make sure you're getting enough protein, fats, complex carbohydrates. Just because you cut out or even cut back on meat, though, is not a license to eat whatever you want. Focus on eating whole, real foods. I'm Dr. Sanjay Gupta, helping you live a better life.
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29: Their largest lead was 13. The Thunder have never been in front in this game.
30: Sturts turning the corner. Oh, works again.
31: There. They've only gotten better since.
30: That's the end here in Dallas. Spain, for the second time in their history, will play in the FIFA World Cup Final.
32: Next pitch. Right back up the middle. That's going to go through. Alvarez will score. Langoliers will come home. The throw is too late. It's 2-0 as Cody Bellinger delivers. And Vargas sends one deep to left, and a no doubt about it, Miguel Vargas' second deck bomb. The American League now leads it 4-0.
33: You were talking about how dominant the pitching was. How about the show put on by your guys tonight?
34: I mean, yeah, it was just shut. I felt like every inning was just shut down, right? And, you know, the pitching was just absolutely dominant today.
0: Welcome and a very happy Wednesday, July 15th. We are the Morning Animals, Nzinga, Spinozzi, Curtis Fitzpatrick, and Kerry Murdoch. A little bit of rain possible this afternoon. I say a little bit. It could be isolated thunderstorms this afternoon. Otherwise, partly cloudy.
2: No, it's lovely right now. It's good hot air ballooning weather right now. There's one over Northwest Expressway. So no matter where you're listening to us this morning, at work, in your car, at home, showering, if you're in the shower, yeah, you're so naughty. Or if you're in a hot air balloon over Northwest Expressway, thank you for listening.
1: That was literally going to be my first take. I got no hot takes, but got hot air balloons over Spinozzi's shoulder. And I'll be damned. It's right there.
0: I want to see it. Click it. Sorry. I don't have a window in here. Sorry. I'm leaving.
2: Have you seen...
1: We leave him caged.
2: The technology... And listen, we can veer off here for half a second. Now, you've seen the ones that they can project, like, whales onto the ceiling and stuff like that?
0: Yes.
2: Well, now they can project a window onto a wall where there is no window.
1: Just for your mind.
2: It could be any number of things that your windows are looking out onto. It's like, oh my goodness.
1: That would be good for, like, if you're...
2: For Phil in the room
1: For Phil.
2: You could be looking onto the Eiffel Tower if you wanted from an elevated hotel room.
0: You could seriously do some roadrunner crap by putting a window on a wall and then trying to get Teabag to jump through it. That would be fantastic. That's our next thing. They've also got something that'll project the ocean on your ceiling. I mean, I want one of those.
2: Mm-hmm.
0: It is time for your McBride Orthopedic Hospital First Take.
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1: I mean, I feel like I could do a first take on the explosive diarrhea content, but we've run through the gamut.
0: I hate to beat that dead diarrhea horse, but
1: by the way, the best joke. What happened to our?
0: Hold on, I got it.
1: Yeah,
2: you know he doesn't like it dry.
1: No.
2: Give him a little flavor.
1: The best joke I heard recently.
2: The best explosive diarrhea joke?
1: How do I know if I have the regular diarrhea from Taco Bell or the explosive parasitic diarrhea from Taco Bell?
2: Taco Bell, that's not fair.
0: No, that's not fair. Because Taco Bell is busting their... They're the first ones.
1: They're the leader. They're leading the charge taking away the lettuce.
0: Yeah, give Taco Bell the credit they deserve.
1: They're at the front of the race.
0: Cool thing is you can still eat Mexican pizza. Woo!
2: Mexican pizza is my favorite dish there.
1: But no, listen, we had Phil's chagrin yesterday. No, I would just say it was a good sports day. You were like, there's nothing. No, the World Cup was good. Although my beef is, like, we had, the Thunder game. We talked a little bit about Mara and Sturts, and that's the only two reasons to watch the Thunder. Although they did play closer last night. All-Star game was fun, all the outside stuff, but the World Cup, it is bother. And this is not a fake hot take. It does bother me that this is at 2:00 because this is our event. I know it's the world's event, but we're hosting it, dang it. We are the ones who went behind closed doors

0: going on today. I would encourage you to watch it if you can.
1: I don't have that level of dissatisfaction because at some point somebody made this amazing device called a VCR, and which is
0: which
1: now
0: nobody has.
1: The technology has come so fast right now that it's like, oh my God, I can have anything I want anytime I want. So
0: on demand.
1: No one tell Curtis what happened today. Everybody, no one text Curtis, no one tweet Curtis.
0: The problem is there will be one goal. There will be one goal, and you want to urge to like skip through to watch the one goal, and then you're like, I've seen the whole game.
1: Yeah. I actually had some friends who went out and watched the game yesterday.
0: At
1: it was
0: two?
1: Fun.
0: Were they, two did o'clock. They not work? I mean, we don't work, but I was wondering if they were.
1: Evidently, they got all their stuff done early enough to slide out because there were a bunch of them.
0: A bunch of people saying, eh.
1: And they're probably going to be doing it again today.
0: They're on a sales call.
1: Mm-hmm. But, no, just talking off the air, this time of the year, just to have the day that you had yesterday, it's like I'm satisfied. It's not none of my favorite things, but I had a soccer game and I had a side. I decided I wanted Spain to win. I don't know why, but I decided the heck with France. And we had some French fans in front of me, and I had fun with them. They were great about it. And then I was like, okay, I have a Major League Baseball All-Star game. Not the greatest thing in the world, but it was okay. And then I also had a Summer League game. Three things that I don't ever know for. They're not my top five choices of things I want to watch. None of them. And I was like, and yet, I'm satisfied.
0: This sounds like your Yelp review.
1: It's like, I'm satisfied.
0: You should give a Yelp review on your sports day yesterday.
1: If my Yelp review, I gave my first Yelp review this morning on my dentist yesterday. Because my dentist, I had no idea Dr. John was that far along in technology that he asked me for a Yelp review. By the way, two thumbs up to you and Courtney.
0: Five stars?
1: Five stars. Okay. Gave all the stars. Keep it clean, feeling good.
0: All right.
2: But, for more on Dr. John, you all know Spinozzi's phone number. Go
1: right,
2: call
1: exactly
2: him.
1: Right. Been my dentist forever. But no, yesterday was a satisfactory Yelp review day because you had stuff. You just want stuff because we are in between media day weeks. We had the Big 12. Next week you get the SEC. We're in between. Today you only have one of those three things.
0: At 2 o'clock. You wish
1: you had some Thunder basketball. You wish you had an All-Star game. Yeah. But you get some soccer and you can choose to either watch it in real time or just save it for later on.
0: That would be a pretty incredible Yelp review. You're like, yeah, not my favorite restaurant, but okay.
1: It'll do.
0: Everybody, fill me up.
1: Everybody has a go-to restaurant that's not five stars, not Michelin rated, but you'll go there all the time.
0: Yeah.
1: Love it. They have a sandwich I enjoy.
2: I would love to see someone go, this restaurant is just a guy.
0: But a good guy to have.
1: All of us have five guys, and not Five Guys hamburgers. And I shot at them, which is fantastic.
2: I'm going to say that's better than just a guy.
1: Yeah, they're really good.
2: It's worth
1: Throw
2: five
1: peanuts
2: guys.
1: On the floor.
2: Yes.
0: Which is a dumb concept. Well, I mean, what are
2: Curtis?
0: Tell me how. Yeah, that you know. You know
2: peanuts
0: Phil,
2: on the floor.
0: You know damn good and well that is a terrible.
2: It only sucks for the people who have to clean
0: well,
2: it
0: yeah,
2: up.
0: Yeah, right. I mean, like, why would
2: Back
0: I want to be
2: in
0: the
2: day? You would go to places like Texas Roadhouse, or you would go to whatever Lone Star Steakhouse.
0: You don't
2: and
0: need
2: throw
0: the
2: those
0: gimmick.
2: Peanuts on the floor.
0: You don't need
1: this
0: it.
1: Should be your first take, Curtis. Restaurants that throw peanuts on the floor.
3: There was a steakhouse at the place I was at last week, at the town I was at, peanuts on the floor.
2: See?
0: Simple yeah, thing. And those people have to clean it up.
2: That's,
3: I don't think they clean
2: they
3: it. I think it's
2: that.
3: Just there.
0: You're dirty
2: no,
0: ass.
2: They don't just leave the peanut shells there. They
1: For
2: clean it up.
1: For 20 years worth. They're knee deep.
0: They just magically disappear.
2: They sweep them up every night.
1: They have a Roomba.
2: I used to work at
0: Tell me how the food is. I don't need the peanuts.
2: I was a waiter at Texas Roadhouse, and part of my job
0: really?
2: At the end of
0: There's
2: the night.
0: No way you
2: You
0: were
2: can
0: ever
2: ask my
0: waiter.
2: Wife.
0: Texas Roadhouse has not been around since you were working
2: Texas Roadhouse.
0: Jobs.
2: Lone Star Steakhouse was where I worked.
0: I don't believe that
1: was
0: either.
1: Was it a peanut place?
2: Yes, it was. And you would clean it up. You just knew that was part of the gig. When you got hired, they said, are you okay?
1: Sweeping up peanuts,
2: because you better be, because everybody has to do it. Even the manager would
1: I feel
2: it.
1: Guilty leaving them on the ground at baseball
0: yes!
1: games. I try to spread something
0: Thank you.
1: Out down there to
0: Thank
1: try to
0: you.
1: Take my peanuts with me, but you can't get them all.
0: I mean, I feel so guilty. I don't even like getting them at baseball games just because I know somebody's going to have to clean it up. So give me an extra hot dog.
2: Curtis, I
0: do like the peanuts.
1: National hot dog.
0: I quit
2: that job a week and a half after starting it because I did not want to line dance.
1: Oh, it was a line
0: what?
1: Dance
2: Every
1: restaurant.
2: Time Boot, Scoot, and Boogie came on.
0: You had to line
2: you had to
0: dance?
2: Line dance.
1: Every time what came on?
2: Boot, Scoot, and Boogie.
1: Oh, okay.
0: Boots, good.
1: You had to get
0: Boogie.
1: On the bar or just line up there in the
2: well,
1: restaurant?
2: Well, some of the girls would get on the bar. I don't think they were supposed to. I

0: And they wanted all, everybody else had to line dance in every available space there was. And I would hide in the kitchen.
1: Have you guys been to Babe's Chicken in Texas?
0: I've heard about it. Is that
1: they do boot scoot and boogie line dancing?
0: Is that a restaurant?
2: You have to do
1: no,
2: that.
1: No.
0: Because it's called very Babe's, and I thought very,
2: it's like, I don't think it's like
1: family friendly.
2: I don't think it's named after like Babe, like
0: hey Babe.
2: Yeah, not a, it's a different. It's
0: like more like Babe Ruth or somebody's nickname. Right. Okay, got it.
2: Okay, so today's morning animal poll question.
0: Is
2: going to be. Peanuts on the floor, good restaurant concept or not? You think that would take off, that question?
0: I think that people don't give a crap about
2: you just defended how awesome concept it was.
0: I've never come across anyone who
2: It was not hot. I said it's a stupid concept. You don't need it.
1: It's a good concept.
0: By the way, I love this. I enjoy eating the peanut shells also.
2: Off the floor. Does he pick them up off the floor?
0: You know what that tells me? You chipped paint off the wall as a child and ate it.
3: You ate paste.
0: And there's people who say they don't believe my Lone Star Steakhouse story. That is true.
2: I don't believe it either. There's no way.
0: When was this and where? We had just gotten married, and it was in Naperville, Illinois.
3: Was it a side hustle from the video vault?
0: I think I was working at a car dealership at the time.
2: Oh. It was Lone Star Steakhouse, really?
0: Lone Star Steakhouse, yes.
2: I don't believe that at all.
0: Why do you not believe that? Why would I bring it up?
2: I don't think they've been around that long.
0: Yes, they have. And how old do you think I am?
2: I mean...
0: You gotta be in your 90s.
2: I mean...
0: First Take, sponsored by McBride Orthopedic Hospital, Oklahoma's most trusted choice in orthopedic care. By the way, all their operating rooms, peanuts on the floor.
3: Mm-hmm. It's always been that way.
2: I'm just going to start throwing.
3: Pascal started it.
2: I'm just going to start throwing everything on the floor when I go to a restaurant. See how that concept takes off.
3: Take the pickle off your burger and go, didn't ask for this, and flip it.
2: I mean, if we're doing that already, why not?
3: I don't need all these fries, so on the floor they go.
0: Oh, my God. I take my flip-flops off and play with the peanut shells with my feet while I eat.
2: That's pretty funny.
3: You can exfoliate the bottoms of your feet with peanut shells.
0: Now, Curtis, I'm beginning to side with Curtis. I don't want to see that. Guy's picking up peanut shells with his feet and putting them on the table.
3: Oh, I can pick up things with my feet.
0: I know you can. I've seen that. We are the Morning Animals. 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
8: We talk a lot here about ultra-processed foods and the many ways in which they can negatively impact your health. They've been linked to weight gain, obesity, type 2 diabetes, cardiovascular disease, even cancer. And now a new study out of UCSF found that high ultra-processed food intake was associated with something called intramuscular fat, which is exactly what it sounds like. That's fat inside your muscles, which can cause them to become weaker. Now, in this particular study, the researchers noticed more wear and tear and pain in people's knees because of weakened thigh muscles. Cutting back on ultra-processed foods isn't easy. The CDC estimates at least half the calories in our diet come from ultra-processed foods. But if you're looking to eat cleaner, cutting out sugar-sweetened beverages, that may be the best number one thing you can do to try and get started. I'm Dr. Sanjay Gupta, helping you live a better life.
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20: 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Search Comfort Wave today. Right now, traffic in southwest Oklahoma City. Heavy traffic at I-44 northbound between Airport Road, exit 116, and I-40, exit 120. Please make sure you buckle up and drive safe. That's right now, traffic, and I'm Tyler Adams.
0: 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It's Wednesday, July 15th. 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And
3: checking if you're safe from explosive diarrhea.
0: Looking at the Johnny's Charcoal Broiler Text Nation line.
3: The things that set you crazoids off.
0: You guys, some days the listeners are very supportive and very, almost, I dare I say, sweet. Today's not one of those days. There's something about a Wednesday that has you guys riled up.
3: What are they coming hot about? The peanuts?
0: Yes, actually.
3: Yeah.
0: We were talking about, I used to work at Lone Star Steakhouse many years ago.
2: Which, a quick Google review. See, I had it confused with a different not the Texas Roadhouse, but the other one.
0: Right.
2: There's like a competitor on Memorial Road. I had it confused with that place, but Lone Star was originally Lone Star Steakhouse and Saloon. I didn't know this, Phil. Started in 1989 in Winston-Salem, North Carolina, by one of the co-founders of Pizza Hut.
0: Right.
2: Got bored opening up Pizza Hut locations, wanted to try a different concept.
0: Yeah.
2: So he did this, and he employed you like a year into it.
0: No. It was 1993. I know that because it was the year Billy Joel stopped making music.
2: Well, they're bankrupt now, Lone Star. It did not last.
0: I was going to say, I certainly didn't help with their bottom line.
2: Yeah, they went out of business.
0: What is with you people? I'm starting to sound like Traber.
2: And apparently,
3: and
2: Phil,
3: you realize you don't have to read every word that's posted.
0: No,
3: there.
0: But yeah, that's so true. But
3: you
0: made
3: can
0: me
3: absolutely
0: laugh.
3: Just go through them and find the good one.
0: It made me laugh, so I'm going to read it.
2: All right.
0: It would keep all these sissies out of there with peanut allergies and their parents.
3: Oh.
0: And I'm like,
1: what a bunch of sissies. This is the most sissified thing I've ever heard in my entire life.
0: People die from peanut allergies.
2: I have seen a kid severely hospitalized. Because
0: it's like not a joke.
2: It is not a joke.
3: Their parents almost took them down.
0: My God.
2: That really is a deal.
0: And then,
2: but funny, hey, he's being funny.
0: I hope he's being funny.
2: I think he's being funny.
0: Like it's seriously, people die.
2: I mean, by the way, I think Lone Star might have been the clown show who started the peanuts on the floor game. I think they started that.
0: Oh no, because there were places I went when I was a kid.
2: Really?
0: That had peanuts on the floor. Okay. The Ground Round was one of them.
3: The Ground Round.
0: Have you ever heard of that?
3: I've not.
2: See, my old steakhouse was Steak and Ale. Remember that place?
3: When I first moved here, it was huge.
0: Yeah. They threw broken glass on the floor.
2: Once every 5 years, we had enough money to go to Steak and Ale. That was
3: a special event
2: thing,
3: like for birthdays, anniversaries,
2: absolutely.
3: And that's where you went. It was near where Dave and Buster's is now, Phil.
0: Once a shift, when I worked at Lone Star, there would be line dancing, and you'd have to go out there. All the servers had to line
2: literally
0: dance.
2: Had to go do
0: yeah,
2: it.
0: To Boot, Scoot, and Boogie.
20: Throwing peanut shells on the floor originated in colonial-era taverns and roadhouse bars to absorb spills, condition wood floors with natural oils, and encourage salty snack consumption.
0: Because when you're thirsty, you drink more.
3: That's exactly right.
2: I did not know the origin. Thank you, Teabag.
3: It's like we have a Teabag Siri that just goes off. Teabaggy, more information, please.
0: I'm being told there's a Ground Round in Ponca City.
3: What was the fare at Ground Round?
0: It was hamburger, very Americana. They would show black and white movies on the wall while you ate. So, you know, they were all silent films. So while you were eating, there'd be like a Charlie Chaplin movie or something like that playing in the background. Here we go from the 405. Line dancing exists because people who listen to country music can't think for themselves.
2: Wow, that's wrong. I mean, that's just mean.
3: People cannot dance independently. Or even when they don't, not line dancing, God. Phil, they're dancing as couples.
0: Yeah.
3: That's exactly right.
0: They can't.
3: Nope, there's never anybody just freaking and doing it their own way.
0: There are a lot of
3: people. Come on, people, be an individual.
0: There's a lot of people who say that restaurants that have peanuts on the floor clearly have the cleanest floors around because at the end of the day, they're completely swept up and cleaned. And that's what I remember. They were very serious about making sure.
2: They have to. You don't want to leave.
3: You can't walk in there at 11 o'clock in the morning and be crunching over a whole bunch of peanuts. You mean Steve from last night did not sweep up?
2: Yeah.
0: Oh, my God.
2: By the way, Phil, you used to work at that parent company, Pizza Hut.
0: Yeah,
2: I worked at both those restaurants.
0: I've worked at, and I failed miserably at both of them.
2: We talking off the air about the nostalgia.
0: Yeah, I miss the old Pizza Huts with the jukebox and the.
3: Aren't they heading back to
0: that?
2: Yeah,
0: full
2: I saw a story on, I believe, whatever CBS Sunday Morning is now, or 60 Minutes. It was about. They're doing Pizza Hut classics.
3: Yeah, they want you to get out and make going out for pizza an event, but like it used to be.
2: They've remodeled 155 of their locations in what they're calling Pizza Hut classics. And they have all the old, like the lamps, the tablecloths. Remember the old lamps with the pizza on it? The title Pizza Hut over the table. Arcade games. But in the red cups.
3: They're going to go back to the salad buffet.
2: They do.
3: Salad buffet.
2: But I guess there are a couple. And Oak Perry has one. Grove, Oklahoma has one. And Ida Bell. There are three of those in our fair state.
0: We
2: should take a road trip, Phil.
0: We would always, when we were cleaning up the Pizza Hut after it closed, we would play the jukebox because there was a way to play it without putting a quarter in it.
2: They could bring Phil back to not work.
0: I would love that.
2: Show off what you learned. Only now back I want to. Did you not put cheese on the pizza?
0: For one time, I forgot to put cheese on a pizza.
3: Just one time.
0: But they'll never, it's the one thing you remember.
3: People hardly noticed.
0: Yeah, it's a very important part of the pizza, it turns out.
2: People don't remember.
0: Like, as important as the crust.
4: People don't remember the 1,000 good pizzas filled.
0: No kidding. Yeah,
4: it's the one bad pizza. Yeah.
3: So 1,000 good bridges, nobody calls you a bridge builder.
0: So we would play on the backside, the B-side of 1999 by Prince was a really dirty song called Erotic City.
3: Yeah.
0: And for some reason, we would play that one every single night, and it was filthy. And you'd be sitting there sweeping away or cleaning, dancing to the music. Ah, very
3: good times, Phil.
0: It was very good.
3: Without all
0: times.
3: The pressure of what you're doing now.
0: This is hard work.
3: Uh-huh.
2: Did you confuse where you're working and throw peanuts on the floor at Pizza Hut, too?
0: They didn't have peanuts at Pizza Hut.
2: You're like, oh, I'm at the wrong restaurant.
0: No. Listen, man, I was not a good employee when I was working at Lone Star. At Pizza Hut, I was a good employee. Cheese one time.
3: You've worked for in your life have used the words, Phil's a good employee.
2: Including the current employee.
3: Including currently.
0: Oh, well, they I have them convinced that I'm a good employee. They keep rehiring me, so that's good. I assume they like my job or what I do here.
2: Any other text on the Johnny's?
0: I have to pre-read a lot of them.
2: Are they getting dirty?
0: Let's see.
2: Do they have hot takes on the peanuts?
0: Oh, I worked at a Pizza Hut just out of high school. When we would close, we would funnel beer from the tap. And yesterday, somebody said, I think the guy said he used to work at either Applebee's or a Chili's. And he said he used to call in and pre-order food. And then wait an hour or two and then go in and say, were there any no-shows, any no-pickups? And then they'd be like, oh, yeah, they just happen to have that. I used to do that.
2: That was his gimmick?
0: Yeah, I used to do that at Pizza Hut, too. I would call in a fake order. Then I'd walk in. I'd go in for a reason, for some reason. Hey, I got to look at the schedule. And then I'd get there and go, any no-shows? They're like, oh, yeah, they just happen to have your favorite pizza right here. Perfect. Give it to me. That's great. Good times. We are the Morning Animals. It is Wednesday, July 15th. There is a chance for rain this afternoon, scattered showers and thunderstorms, but right now it's
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0: Is it still out there?
3: It's gone. Probably over the lake right now.
0: Okay, be careful over that lake. Showers and thunderstorms possible this afternoon, a high of around 89, currently 72 at 98.1 FM, WWLS, the Sports Animal.
21: 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I'm Erica Herskowitz. With a dominant performance in Texas, Spain shut out France in the semifinals yesterday 2-0 to advance to the World Cup final, denying Le Bleu of a third straight finals appearance. Spain moves on to play either England or reigning World Cup champion Argentina Sunday. Those two nations meet in the second semi later today. Central midfielder Alexis McAllister, who tallied the first goal in Saturday's quarterfinal win over Switzerland, says experience should help against England.
22: We feel good. As I said before, we understand that this performance, it wasn't as good as we wanted. We have an amazing team. We have the experience of playing a semi-final of a World Cup, so hopefully that helps.
21: It's the sixth time Argentina and England will be meeting in a World Cup. I'm Erica Herskowitz, Westwood One Sports.
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33: A Better Life with Dr. Sanjay Gupta.
34: When you need your body to perform, but some of your muscles are having trouble, other muscles can sometimes help compensate. This is a great thing short term. But long-term, it can lead to serious and even chronic aches and pains. So if you've got nagging stiffness or irritation somewhere, don't push through it. Try to figure out why it's happening and how you can correct it. Strength and conditioning specialist Dana Santa says, performing exercises at a deliberate tempo makes it easier to notice when the wrong muscles are taking over, and also gives the intended muscles a chance to engage before that compensation kicks in. Dana suggests that starting with primary movement patterns such as squatting, hinging, pushing, pulling, rotating, and core can help make compensation easiest to identify and to address. I'm Dr. Sanjay Gupta, helping you live a better life.

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0: the kitchen, I guess.
1: It's raining inside our building.
0: It really is. I left on my vacation. It was raining in there. I came back. It was still. It got bigger. The hole got bigger. You have to have an umbrella or a hoodie to walk through our kitchen now.
2: Somehow it's affecting my computer as well, because I still have no working computer in this whole time.
0: Look at that. I think, I must have fried the motherboard.
3: Did you send another happy gram?
2: I did.
3: Okay, good.
0: How many of them have you sent out? Like,
2: Telegram. It was a telegram. It's Morse code.
0: And these are requests to get stuff fixed, basically.
3: What are we on, week three here?
0: We're getting there.
2: I think so.
3: All right.
1: Man, just be very, very happy, listeners, that we're not an airline.
0: Yeah. Although,
1: be happy that you're hearing our voices, not while you're sitting on an airplane.
0: If you were an airline, 100% you would be delayed many, many hours or have your flight canceled, which is happening everywhere.
3: Oh, and I was telling you guys the cost of airfare because of world events is ridiculous.
1: Yeah, jet fuel being an issue right now.
3: Yeah. Like, I'm trying to go to Punta Cana in September.
1: Punta Cana.
3: $1,123 per person round trip. That's just airfare. That's not the resort or any of it.
0: Maybe you sit that one out.
3: That's what I'm trying to talk to my wife about. I'm like, I know it's a big, important thing.
0: Downtown Oklahoma City is lovely that time of year.
3: But for that kind of money, I could live at the Omni.
0: week. Yeah, sure. Why not?
3: And live well. So, yeah, I don't know, man. Screw all that.
1: Well, thanks for that.
3: Anytime.
1: Appreciate it.
3: I'm happy Phil
1: today.
3: Thank
1: you for making that turn.
0: Got it off his chest.
3: Thank you.
0: Hey,
1: as an angry travel agent.
0: I was watching some highlights during the break of the Thunder Summer League.
1: Uh-huh.
0: Adai Mara, he's a confusing player, man.
1: Like, how so?
0: He's so big, and he's such a presence in the lane defensively, but he's not. It's weird. Like, and I think this will come. He's bigger than like Chet, but he's not strong yet. Like, people get to the rim against him right now. Eventually, he'll get smarter about positioning. But, like, man, I see guys drive and they'll finish over him. Then every now and then he'll make a block. You're like, where did that come from? I mean, I don't think he knows how to use his size just yet. Maybe that's an aggression thing. I'm not sure. But
1: I think that you're watching him play with a whole bunch of guys you're not going to be seeing him play with. They have no time to put together a defensive system of where I'm supposed to be.
0: Well, there is no perimeter defense on this team.
1: I'm just saying. Right now, trying to base any opinions on him or anything that's based in reality, other than when he has the basketball in his hands, and blocking his shot's okay. I mean, that's fine. But he's not going to be put in the situations he's put in right now. He'll have a role on the defense. I'm responsible for this or that or a switch. Not doing any of that in summer league. It really is this. It's not in no way resembles anything he'll be doing. So he's not flying all over the place trying to block shots. He's just not doing that. But no, he can block shots. He's fine.
0: He can block.
1: And he has the physicality to him. But that physicality will be better served him just guarding a guy.
0: Well,
1: getting a guy. He's not a guy who you're going to see like Chet. When they switch, Chet all of a sudden is guarding some 6'7" guy, a wing. Yeah. And Chet can move his feet and keep that guy in front of him. He's not going to be put in those positions. So
0: yeah, and that's crazy.
1: He'll have a different role.
0: People like, and I do believe he'll get strong when you're in an NBA weight room. He'll just get stronger, and that'll naturally help him. But you're right. Like, Chet is. I mean, Chet was the second best defensive player in the league last year because he can guard the perimeter. He can move his feet. He can switch the help side defense. I mean,
1: even if a guy blows by him, Chet has the follow blocks all the time. He and Shea, to me, are two of the best players in the league. And if a guy does get to the left or the right on him and they break him down off the dribble, they will follow him and they'll get that block from behind.
0: People can bag on Chet, whatever, but that dude, you can say he's not aggressive on offense. He is not passive on defense. Guys might beat him, but he usually goes for the contact. I mean, he'll get beat, and guys will bump into him,
1: but he is not afraid.
0: He
1: never bows out of a poster moment.
0: No.
1: Contest dunks.
0: If not for one man, he would have been the defensive player of the year this year, and it would have been well-deserved because if you look at his metrics, his advanced numbers, they do all this stuff. His effective field goal percentage when he's on defense. Like, he controls a lot of the game. Wembanyama controls, like, a lot of the game when he's in the game. But Chet obsessed. Does do that.
1: Wembanyama
0: is different,
1: though. Wembanyama is obsessed with blocking shots. He is obsessed. He wants to absolutely erase any shot that's anywhere. I mean,
0: yeah,
1: he gets to places that most people won't to contest shots.
0: Right.
1: That's not Mara. That's not his thing. I mean, he is inspired by Nikola Jokic. That's who he likes watching play basketball.
0: Well, that's
1: who he's
0: thing.
1: Patterning his basketball after. He's a European guy. Loves to pass the basketball. He likes that kind of stuff.
0: Offensively.
1: He likes knocking down mid-range stuff. But all of that stuff is still to come. At 21 years old, it's like he still doesn't quite know how to use his size, because at Michigan, he wasn't called upon to be that physical force. Merez Johnson was the grown-ass man on that team. And they also had Yaxel Lindenborg, who has some physicality to him. So it really was like he was the third big, but he was the tallest of them. So if you got through those two monsters of power forward, you had a 7'3" guy there. So when you put him on the floor with another center, like the Thunder have such a unique opportunity. They were groundbreaking. They were pioneers in we're going to wing the crap out of you. That's why the Thunder rose the way that they did. They could put wings on the floor who can all defend. They can all shoot. They can all do everything. And the league immediately countered. That's what the league is like right now. Sam Presti is pivoting just as quickly right now. And every minute of the game, he can have two bigs on the floor right now. And not every team in the league is going to be able to counter and have two bigs on the floor all the time.
0: I've said this.
1: So that's, to me, that's the most exciting thing about this season, because as well as Isaiah Hartenstein can pass, and by the way, Jay Will, one of the most underrated passers you'll ever meet because he's brilliant. This kid can pass. And at 21, he can pass. It's like, wow. So the fact that they can put two bigs on the floor with all of the wings that they have right now is taking the game back in another direction. So it's like training camp, can't get here soon enough. Now I want football, but I want the Thunder back just as quickly.
0: I've said this for 2 years, and then we saw it obviously firsthand with what the Spurs ended up doing. Every team, every single team in the league, when you're meeting in the offseason talking about, I mean, they meet over their own roster, but also how you construct a roster to compete in the playoffs and who you might have to go through and, you know, all that. Every team in the NBA has to have a Wembanyama plan. What is your plan if you're planning on winning a championship to get through that guy? Because a lot of basketball, a lot of championships in the next decade are probably going to go through the Spurs. So you have to have a counter. You have to, whatever you're, and that could be going super small. Super big. Minnesota, their GM yesterday, they had a press conference for LaMelo Ball, and they said, hey, we're having to figure out a way to – we're going small in a league that is going bigger, and we're going the opposite way. And that's what we need to figure out, what is our best roster. And that's with a Gobert in their lineup, but everybody else is small. And they're basically – and he basically said, we're going the other way because we need to do it differently. That's the way our roster is built. So – there's different ways to skin a cat. Mara.
1: Look at the Knicks last year. Wing, wing, wing, wing, wing,
0: they
1: wing.
0: They went all wing.
1: Carl Anthony Towns is a wing even at a size, and they had a big guy.
0: Mara, by far the best attribute of his game is the passing. Not the size, not the shot blocking.
1: He just isn't using it to his best advantage right now. It's like, you know what, it's like I'm this big, but he's just not.
0: Right.
1: He hasn't learned how to use that physicality, but the fact that he goes, he's going to go to practice every day and get beat up by Jay Will and Isaiah Hartenstein. And just by virtue of the fact that he'll be on the practice floor every day with those guys this year, by the time they get to playing Victor Wembanyama, they got a 7'3" guy in the gym with them all the time. I would just tell him, you clog the lane. Every day in practice, clog the lane, hands in the air.
0: Shot is still in progress. Not a good free throw shooter at all. He's struggling there. And he wasn't good in college either at free throw shooting. But
1: he has shown you skills, he's got a touch around the rim. Baseline hook. I mean, when he catches the ball coming off a screen, he doesn't necessarily have to go dunk it. He can stop AP from the basket. You know Hartenstein's little push shot? Mm-hmm. He did the same exact thing yesterday. It's like, boom. And the guy calling the game talked about Isaiah Hartenstein does that same exact thing. So it's he's intriguing. And Bennett Sturts, if you haven't been paying attention, he's just a guy you're not going to be super impressed by one thing at all. But at the end of the game, you're going to look at his box score and go, a ton of assists, ton of points. Not necessarily a knockdown shooter, but a scorer. And he's
0: a playmaker.
1: He's a good basketball player.
0: Defensively, that's his biggest weakness, and that's why he fell in the draft. He's not tall. We've talked about he's smaller than what you hope. But
1: every team that you play is going to have a fifth worst player. Every team you play is going to have a fifth best option on offense,
0: right,
1: and he'll be guarding that guy.
0: Yeah.
3: We are the Morning Animals. Happy Wednesday, July 15th. Possibility of a thunderstorm this afternoon or two. Otherwise, partly cloudy and nice enough to fly a balloon right by the station.
1: I'm going to take my buddy a cheeseburger today. It's a pool day.
3: Oh, he'll love that. He'll absolutely love that.
0: Phil, do you...
3: His buddy's a dog. I'm not talking about his buddy.
1: Okay. His name's Fletcher, hey, something doodle.
0: You like seeing the sun over Spinozzi's head right now? Like having a little sunlight?
1: I'm Jesus.
3: Yeah, and it does give a halo effect.
0: Well, pretty soon, it's not going to be there.
1: Really?
0: Yeah. There's a change coming. We put it in law. We're getting rid of the sun. It's in law now.
3: I am actually quite frightened.
0: Yes. We need to discuss.
3: All right. That's coming up next on 98.1 FM WWLS, the Sports Animal.
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11: twin brothers who starred in the Olympics at Sydney, Australia. Alvin and Calvin were born prematurely to a 16-year-old mother in Orlando, Florida. Growing up was not easy, and as teenagers they were on their own. The two of them were homeless, living out of a Mustang in Salinas, California. The first night they slept in the car wasn't so bad, but after a week, things looked different. After 3 weeks, they were feeling pretty hopeless. Each night, they read their Bible, and Calvin said, "The Bible helped us face reality. We had to create our own destiny. God would help us, but no one was going to hand it to us." So they both went out and got jobs and began training in the evening. Then they went to Coach Gary Shaw at Hartnell Community College and asked, "Will you train us to run in the Olympics?" Coach Shaw said, "Yes," and run they did. They ran to the gold in the 4x100-meter relay. But it didn't happen until, as Alvin said, "We realized that if we were going to get anywhere, we'd better get up and use the gifts that God has given to us." That's something to think about. I'm Bob Long with St. Luke's Methodist Church.
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3: We are the Morning Animals. It is Wednesday, July 15th.
1: We have Odyssey heat over here. Just talking about movies, upcoming movies.
0: Just getting into the whole IMAX question.
3: There's an
0: IMAX. I've never been to an IMAX movie, but everything I read about this Odyssey is that you have to see it in IMAX. And then I see stuff where it's like, you know, there's only 9 theaters in the world that are capable of showing the movie in the way it was originally shot. Like, how many?
3: I thought Quail Springs had an IMAX.
0: Well, maybe there's just different levels of IMAX and what it was shot. Because this is they said the first movie shot entirely on this particular IMAX format, which I don't know. But I mean, it looks awesome.
1: You like movies about gladiators, Phil?
3: I do like Trojans.
1: Mm-hmm.
3: Well, that's what he is. He's a Trojan. A Trojan warrior.
1: Trojan man.
3: I'm trying to... I am trying to find...
0: Apparently, there are a lot of Odyssey hardos out there, too, that are upset about...
3: Who knew?
0: Like, I didn't...
1: They've been lying in wait.
0: They've been lying in wait. They just want to complain about everything.
3: Now, that's this weekend.
0: Like,
3: the Odyssey comes out
0: this weekend. I don't care enough about the original story to compare it. I just want to go and see the movie, and if it's, you know... a badass experience, I'll say it.
1: The only time I ever had any Gladiator really hot takes is I didn't want there to be a follow-up to Gladiator. And when they did it, I was like, I'm not going to like this probably. And I liked it.
0: Really?
1: And it made me like Pedro Pascal.
0: Okay.
1: Remember?
0: Yeah, you did. That's right.
1: I hated Pedro Pascal. Prior to that, maybe
0: I've never seen the second one. Is it worth
1: the experience? Yeah, Denzel's a bad guy. Yeah. Denzel plays really good bad guys.
0: But it
1: was all right.
0: It was fine.
1: All right. If you didn't think about the first one, you just went to it as a movie.
0: Is it worth watching on the airplane?
1: Sure.
0: Okay.
1: It's an airplane movie.
0: I got it. I'm in.
3: Okay.
0: I watched 3 of those.
3: They have it at Quail Springs Mall, IMAX with laser at AMC.
1: Oh, laser.
3: I don't know what laser means.
0: I think that's a little different format, but it's not. But I think that's probably where you.
3: That's as close as you're going to get.
0: Yeah, around here. But it's better than watching it than on a pedestrian film, right?
1: Where is IMAX with laser located, Phil?
3: That would be inside the Quail Springs Mall.
1: Oh, okay. I heard you mention it. I thought that was a separate place.
3: Yeah.
1: Is there one in Bricktown, too? Is there an IMAX downtown, too?
3: I don't think that's an IMAX. I think it's called Cine Capri.
1: Oh, okay.
0: But IMAX is different. It's because it's the way it's shot, right?
3: It was shot using real IMAX cameras, which means they can't go any longer than 2.5 minutes.
0: They said they had to stop in the middle of the scene and freeze, and then they have to change out the film and then continue.
3: Yeah, they go back a few lines.
0: I heard Matt Damon talking about it, and they pick it up from there.
3: Huh. So he said like a regular camera, you could shoot for 11 minutes straight without having to change film.
0: And thank God it was an IMAX, but you'll love this part.
1: I had no idea they still use film.
0: So Christopher Nolan... he's an old school movie guy. He does everything on film. Oppenheimer was way too long, and it wasn't on IMAX completely, right? but I guess the IMAX format he uses does not allow a movie to go over 3 hours. So he said, I was forced to cut this movie down to like 2 hours and 48 minutes.
1: Oh, he had more.
3: Yeah.
0: Oh, he had a lot more. But he said they wouldn't allow me.
3: Well, you
0: the format wouldn't allow him to go over 3 hours, which I'm like,
1: he needs to be restricted.
0: He does. Everybody, you could take the best movie collaborators in the world, and they could do like a superhero collaboration. Like, what was the band that got together with all the rock stars? What was that one called that you guys like?
3: USA for Africa.
0: No. I'm talking about Live Aid. The band that got together with like Tom Petty and those
1: Traveling Wilburys.
0: Yeah, so it was like an all star group, right? Okay. They could take an all star collection of directors: Christopher Nolan, Scorsese, Spielberg, and collectively they should be jailed if they go over 3 hours.
3: I would agree with that. That and stop using the anti-aging technology on Robert De Niro. He didn't look that much younger than he actually is when they did The Irishman, which, by the way,
0: is still going on.
1: From the first viewing, it's still not ended.
0: Again.
3: So 2 hours, 52 minutes is the running time of The Odyssey. And they actually had to cut filming short because it was so grueling. First of all, they were using IMAX cameras in the water, and they even say, you know, filming on the water is something you really shouldn't do.
0: Not good.
1: Spielberg didn't know until he
3: started doing it.
1: I just watched the documentary on the filming because it's Shark Week. I mean Shark Month, and one of the things it was on was the making of Jaws.
0: Oh, Spielberg!
1: It's sensational because it's more than 50 years old now, and he said. It's like one minute of filming on land is like 8 minutes on water. He said it's just ridiculous how much longer.
0: Well, they
1: it takes
0: shot
1: to film
0: all
1: the
0: water scenes on the water in this. There's zero CG.
1: Yeah, because that's how Spielberg wanted. He said it has to be on the water. It has to. It can't be on a lot somewhere.
3: You have to feel like you're in the open ocean. Feel like you're in the middle of nowhere. But it's
0: I was supposed to have read the story in high school, and I think I used the Cliff Notes version for a book report, whatever. So I don't remember a lot about the story. So I don't care if the characters are played by minority actors because it's historically inaccurate. Guess what? It's a made-up story anyway. I don't care. I just want to watch the damn movie and see if it's badass or not.
3: If you need to catch up on what Homer's Odyssey is about, watch Oh Brother, Where Art Thou? Because it's based on Homer's Odyssey.
0: I don't need to watch. I just want to watch this movie. Really? That's all I want to watch.
3: Yes. You got the sirens who are singing when they're washing their clothes.
1: All right, I got you. And you got John Goodman.
3: Yeah.
0: Phil,
3: he's the Cyclops.
0: I don't need any prep. I don't need a prequel. I just need to want to watch the movie and say, is it good or not? And is it awesome?
3: I hope it's awesome.
1: Lots of gladiators.
0: I think there's plenty of gladiator business.
3: I'm pretty sure. Now, some people
0: have a Cyclops in there and whatnot.
3: Someone's saying he's not Trojan, he's Greek. Well, weren't the Trojans part of Greece? I don't know.
0: Dude,
3: it's been a long time since I've been in high school.
0: I just want to watch the dang movie.
1: Just enjoy the homoeroticism already.
3: You got it.
1: Mm-hmm.
3: We are the morning animals. This is Night.
0: Now, Game of Thrones is historically inaccurate. They need to brush up on their history.
3: Well, the dragons are the wrong color.
0: Seriously.
3: We are the morning animals. This is 98.1 FM WWLS, the sports animal.
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6: If I were to ask you what makes for a good night's sleep, you'd probably say a dark, quiet room, not too many things on your mind. But every night when you go to get some Z's, how often do you really think about the temperature in your bedroom? Temperature may be one of the most underappreciated factors in sleep. That's according to the Senior Vice President of Research and Scientific Affairs at the National Sleep Foundation. We often hear about lights and screens and stress, but even modest changes in temperature and airflow can influence both how quickly you fall asleep and how deeply you stay asleep. Most experts will recommend a room temperature of 60 to 67 degrees Fahrenheit. You might also experiment with your sheets and what you actually wear to bed. Play around a bit and see what improves your sleep. You might be delightfully surprised. I'm Dr. Sanjay Gupta, helping you live a better life.
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0: Right. 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
3: Welcome. It is Wednesday, July 15th. We are the morning animals. 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
1: Before we dive too deep into the multi-level hatred between England and Argentina, we were teased with something earlier that made me feel like I was in great peril, and then we changed subjects, and I want to go back to feeling like I want to get out of peril. I'm just kind of in a place right now that I'm uncomfortable. Something about the sun not shining anymore.
0: Well, yesterday it was...
1: all I know, and that's how I heard it, and a lot of other people heard it that way, too.
0: Yesterday,
1: there's been a lot of movies about that, you
0: yesterday,
1: know.
0: Our biggest fear was explosive diarrhea.
1: Uh-huh.
3: That's still a pretty big fear.
1: Yeah. Well, stay away from the bagged lettuce.
0: T-Bag revealed a lot more about that story than we thought.
3: Well, it turns out his uncle, who might be his cousin,
0: Okay, that's
3: had bad diarrhea, and then shared and his wife shared that in a group text.
0: Sure enough, is one of the cases in Oklahoma.
3: He is. Yeah, he actually has it.
1: So listen, until further notice, don't trust a fart.
0: So the long. Well, hey, we did the Rush

0: change daylight savings. It's been talked about for years. It's been threatened to be changed because for some reason people, they can't handle the fact that they have to change their clocks, which nowadays you don't have to do at all because your phone does it for you 2 times a year.
1: Appreciate that, phone.
0: So people have lost their mind for years over this, so much that they took it to a vote in the House yesterday, which passed. Like, you talk about our country can't get along, can't agree on anything, apparently except for members of the House. They can agree on
1: this. Good job.
2: Hey,
1: all right,
2: man,
1: a start.
2: I'm just glad they all agreed on something. 308
0: to 117 was the vote.
1: All right, who's 117? Come on, man.
0: Okay, so now it's going to go to the Senate. I have no idea if it's going to pass the Senate, but it's been the president definitely wants this to change. I'm here to tell you, I think it's a stupid idea to get rid of it.
1: All right, it's a stupid idea. Why?
0: Because I don't want to. Phil, in the wintertime, I'm telling Phil, when he leaves at 8:59 come like December 5th,
3: right,
0: it's still going to be dark. They're going to be taking their kids to school
3: in the dark. I think the sun should be out by 8.
0: You think?
3: Yeah.
1: You mean not kids when in the dark on bus stops?
0: Yeah, that's going to be everywhere. Everywhere. Now, you're going to get more sun at night.
1: See, I enjoy when we change seasons and we change the clocks. The fact that it gets dark early as the weather is cooling and it gets me inside under a blanket, watching a movie, eating some dinner.
0: Call me a weirdo. I like the two-time guests. I like
1: it's
0: it.
1: It's a treat when it goes the other way.
0: Thank you.
3: Did you just say we're still going to get sun at night?
0: I mean, they're just
3: it's
0: pushing
3: not
0: it.
3: Night.
1: It will be up longer.
0: Yeah, we're just
3: go.
0: Okay, but
1: as opposed to it getting dark at 5:30, which I don't mind.
0: So your bedtime, Phil, it's going to be super bright outside every night.
1: You got to get those shades.
3: I got blackout curtains in my bedroom. I don't know.
0: I think it's
3: I'm not gonna poo-poo it until we give it a go.
1: Why but why is it an issue that someone wants to change and move away from this? Why is it important to someone badly enough? They're like, we have to change that. But
0: I think people are just
3: people don't
0: tired
3: like
0: of changing their clocks 2 times a year.
3: I'm willing to give it a try. I'm willing to see what
1: it's
3: happens.
1: It's not going
3: to
1: go back if it doesn't work, Phil. They're not going to go, oh, never mind. We're going to go back to that thing.
0: Oh, I will actually correct you. Apparently, it's been tried before briefly for like, I can't remember the reason why, but in the 70s.
3: Didn't Ben Franklin
0: in the Nixon administration. It was started with Ben Franklin. But they tried it, and then people did not like the ramifications, and they quickly jumped back. So I don't know all the reasons why.
1: It's got to be dark when I turn my Christmas tree lights on. It's got to be dark early, like 5:45. I want my Christmas tree lights on. If it's December and the sun's still up at 8 o'clock at night,
0: now in the
1: that's
0: winter,
1: no good.
0: So in the winter, obviously we have shorter periods of sun. So that's when it's going to be dark in the morning, and Phil's going to be driving home with his lights on.
3: I drive here with my lights on. It's okay.
0: Yeah, but now you got to drive home.
3: Kids at the bus stop, man.
0: I'm worried about the kids.
1: Kids are scared of the dark.
3: We're only talking 1 hour. We're not talking like
0: that's
3: 5
0: an important
3: or 6.
0: Hour.
3: We're not changing time zones. It's like an hour.
1: I'm freaked out, man. You know me and change, Phil.
3: So if it doesn't get light until 7, now it'll get light at 8. It doesn't bother me.
1: Why is this? But listen, my only question is, why is this the important thing that's being discussed in Congress?
0: Because we can get along with it.
1: Can I give you a handful of other things?
0: At some point, you need stuff that people can agree on, so why not? We're tired of fighting over
4: We need points
0: Rush.
4: On the board.
5: Next,
3: yeah, that's they're right.
0: Scoreboard. By the scoreboard.
3: Way, the next thing they're going to ban is using a fork to eat pizza. Okay? So that's another thing I think the majority of people can agree on. You don't need a fork to eat pizza.
1: Certain kinds of pizza.
4: Old ladies would disagree with you.
0: Some pizza you do have to do
3: I'll
0: that.
3: Let you do that for like Chicago style thin or
0: okay.
3: Thick
0: so you're gonna write all these rules, Phil. Yes. Good luck with all that.
3: Listen, that's... it'll be something they can agree on.
1: No, they can't.
0: No,
1: because they're
0: gonna
1: do exactly what just happened here. Well, this kind of pizza and that kind of pizza.
3: Fine, we'll have exemptions.
1: You'll let people eat how they want to eat, Phil.
3: No.
1: How does that possibly take away from your satisfaction in life?
3: We're going to also ban ketchup on hot dogs.
1: Why don't you ban people from eating alone too, Phil?
0: I'm not a total expert on time zones and whatnot, but apparently there's a different kind of time zone people. There's like a standard time zone that people are pushing.
3: Yeah.
0: Basically, it's like the people are drawing up new maps. It's like conference realignment for time zones.
1: Okay.
0: People are like, yeah, well, you do because of the way the sun is and the earth, and they're trying to move like where we in Oklahoma could be paired up with like even New York.
1: No.
0: Then like

0: Alabama and the southern states, they might be in a different one.
1: I like that we're an hour behind New York. I like
0: that. I do, too.
1: I do, too. I like our sports starting earlier than they do on the East Coast. I don't want any parts of that.
0: Yeah, I don't want that.
1: Oh, no, I want football at noon, not one.
0: I like what I like, man. I like what I grew up with. I grew up in the Central Time Zone. I've never lived outside of this time zone. I don't want it to change.
2: I think we should abolish time zones. I think it should be the same time everywhere at
0: so,
2: all times.
0: In California, Hawaii.
2: Like it should be 8:16 everywhere right now.
0: So the whole 5 o'clock somewhere would be absolutely absolutely be true.
2: No,
0: right?
2: It would be like every day. It's like it's 8:16. Whatever happens at 8:16 a.m. if it's dark where you live, too bad.
1: So be it.
2: Too bad.
1: It's dark until 11 a.m. in California.
0: So now it's explosive diarrhea one day, getting rid of the sun in the morning the next day.
1: It's a clear case of if it's not one thing, it's another.
2: It's an hour.
0: It's an important hour.
1: I like it.
0: Yeah.
1: I like it.
0: I like seeing the sun.
1: You know me, Phil. I don't like the same thing all the time.
0: Okay. Spinozzi has sun over his head.
1: Salad.
0: Spinozzi's head is sun-filled right now. And
2: it is.
0: That will go away.
2: It is beautiful.
0: If we do this.
2: When the sun shines off his forehead, it is like it's like watching the sunrise over the mountains. It's special. But I'm willing to wait an extra hour.
1: Yeah.
2: It doesn't matter to me.
1: Leave it alone.
0: Those kiddos are going to be at the bus stop, pitch dark.
2: I'm indoors all day. There's no sun in here.
0: You're not a kid, Phil.
2: I know. So what do I... Listen,
0: so I'm not worried about the kids. You're not. You never are. You're not human.
2: No, this is stupid.
1: Roofers are going to have to wait too long to get started.
0: Well, that's another thing.
2: By the way,
0: this has been talked about, Spinozzi. Jobs.
1: Spam calls. 8:20.
2: It's 8:17.
1: We know every morning what's
0: Spinozzi. Some of the pushback was for people who work outside.
1: Yes.
0: The job day has to start later. That means they're going to be working later into
1: roofers,
0: the night.
1: Yes.
0: Yeah, people are going to be cutting your lawn at 9 o'clock at night, Phil.
2: It's an hour. I don't care.
1: Why are you messing with it? Why are you messing with something that doesn't need to be messed with?
0: I agree. Don't even have to move. Your phone does it for you now. I'm willing to try anything once.
1: My 1987 stove is the only thing that I have to actually put hands on.
0: Every now and then there's
1: and
0: a
1: my
0: relic.
1: My car radio, I have to consult the owner's manual because I have a 1987 car.
0: And guess what? It probably keeps your brain working that you have to actually go and work the clock. 2 times a year, Spinozzi.
2: Fireworks shows can start at 9:30 instead of 10:30. Wow. See, right there. It's already paying off.
0: Fireworks shows will be starting at 11:30 in the summertime.
2: Again, I don't do math. I just know it's 1 hour that's
3: messing
2: us up.
3: Well, the summer wouldn't have any difference. It's the winter.
0: I mean, it kind of all is affected, right?
3: No. It'd just be the November to March.
1: I was told there'd be no science.
0: You're right. Yeah, yeah. You're right. T-Bag.
1: I was just told I was not brought here this morning.
3: The time we have now is the time that will stay.
0: That's true.
1: Explosive diarrhea was much
2: the
1: more
2: time
1: useful.
2: We have together is wonderful. I will
0: so,
2: say this.
0: So, Phil, the kids in the wintertime specifically are going to be affected by this.
2: Your kids. My kids are grown up.
0: Your grandkids are not.
2: That's their parents' problem.
1: It's the equivalent of getting pulled over while speeding when you say to the police officer, don't you have something better to do?
2: Yeah.
1: I'm saying that to Congress right now.
2: Don't you
1: And by the way, if that's not your response to the police officer, you're doing something wrong, because they love it when you say that.
0: But hey, I think...
1: They love it.
2: And
1: it's
2: make
1: their
2: a lot
1: favorite
2: of,
1: thing.
2: And
3: there's real criminals out there.
0: We have to agree on something, and we need points on the board. So this is... If you're asking why are you worrying about this in a world of many other issues, that's why.
1: I don't need fake friends, Curtis.
0: They need bills to pass.
2: You know what, though? Your kids can use a flashlight.
1: Yeah, and you have that on your phone, too.
2: Yeah.
0: You do, but...
2: Taking their phones away before they go to school.
0: The third graders don't have phones. I guess you're giving them phones now. This is going to be part of the rule.
1: The Hunger Games on a bus stop.
2: Yeah.
0: It might be, seriously.
2: Only the strong will survive. I mean, it is kind of a good way to live.
0: Great.
2: I'm glad we solved
1: Lord
2: that problem.
1: Lord of the Flies is coming.
0: Anyway, the bill has passed in the House. Now it's got to go to the Senate.
1: Fight over it for about 6 years in the Senate.
0: I mean, it, It's probably going to be a close vote, but if it does, then we're going to finally have a change. They've been talking about changing daylight savings my entire life.
2: I think we should abolish time zones completely.
0: Now, that's a bridge too far.
2: It's the same 8:20 in Africa as it is right here. Okay.
0: A.M. It is A.M. in Africa, according to Phil's new law.
2: We are the Morning Animals. 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
12: If I were to ask you what makes for a good night's sleep, you'd probably say a dark, quiet room, not too many things on your mind. But every night when you go to get some Z's, how often do you really think about the temperature in your bedroom? Temperature may be one of the most underappreciated factors in sleep. That's according to the Senior Vice President of Research and Scientific Affairs at the National Sleep Foundation. We often hear about lights and screens and stress, but even modest changes in temperature and airflow can influence both how quickly you fall asleep and how deeply you stay asleep. 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
24: And in Del City, accident report at I-40 eastbound after Reno Avenue, exit 154. Please make sure you buckle up and drive safe. That's right now traffic, and I'm Tyler Adams.
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1: Car and fire with a whole lot of anger.
0: Make my living as a rescue ranger.
2: Oh, I wish me and my friends had such cool songs.
0: Rescue ranger.
2: Our daily reminder that we've got men and women who serve. Thank you so much for your service. Thank you to your families as well. When you've got someone deployed overseas, you don't always know where they're at.
3: Can't even imagine being the parent of a young person in the military right now.
2: Yeah, that's a lot of worry. So thank you for all that you do and for your sacrifice.
3: And all you crusty old farts who already put your time in, you know we love you.
4: We had a very productive show, covered a lot of topics, got some things off our chest today.
3: We found out there's someone in the Senate with the good sense to try and stand in the way of this madness.
4: It appears there is somebody that's going to...
3: Just breaking news.
5: Breaking people need a champion. On WWLS, no. The sports animal.
4: Real quick, they've not taken this to a vote in the Senate. It's going to be a
3: But
4: minute.
3: There is someone who said that this is the hill that I am willing to die on.
4: Yeah, the daylight savings.
2: Well, there goes all of them getting along.
4: But hey, but the Senate's different. Now, this could be a precursor to a deal being brokered where this guy changes his mind. Hey, for the right offer,
2: so who's the guy
4: I might
2: who's
4: change.
2: Gonna...
4: It's the senator from Arkansas, Tom Cotton.
6: Oh,
4: apparently, he's the holdout.
6: I said, you know, he's on this side now until he gets offered a new quarterback for the Hogs.
4: See, and I can see
6: switch.
4: That. Yeah, you get a little NIL
3: just
4: package.
3: Doing a little horse trading right now on, you know.
2: I like how you worked NIL into this.
4: I mean, that's what you do.
6: Well, that's right? What day and age we live in.
3: Congress and Senate have been doing that. It's called lobbyists, Phil. They just had a different name for it.
2: Oh, God.
3: No, it's been,
2: they all have bag
3: No,
2: men.
3: Being bought and paid for is just a time-honored tradition.
2: So he's going to stand in the way of the changing of the daylight savings time.
3: You be that man, Tom Cotton. Not all heroes wear capes.
4: Phil, would you like to go over the history of the Falkland Islands and how it relates to today's soccer game?
2: The Falkland Islands was an island, bunch of islands right off the coast of Argentina, full of sheep.
3: Mm-hmm.
2: But it was, really, it's true.
4: You are going over this?
2: Yeah.
4: I was kind of kidding.
2: Very well, because he doesn't know. So does this happen? That would be Teabag. I'm sorry, Teabag.
3: Teabag didn't ever know. He never knew there was a skirmish in the Falkland
6: Islands. I learned.
2: Yeah,
4: and it ties into, as Teabag has said, and I think you're seeing a lot of Twitter vitriol, right? How England and Argentina, well, Argentina specifically does not care for the English people.
6: Well, I got this Athletic article 20 minutes ago. England versus Argentina is a semifinal steeped in blood.
2: Steeped in bad blood.
6: It goes even deeper than the sport.
3: There we go, Phil.
2: So the Falkland Islands off the coast of Argentina are still owned by the British Empire. And Argentina had had enough of that. So they went in and invaded the Falkland Islands.
3: It's like they're ours. They're right there.
4: And the Argentines fought back. They pushed back.
2: No. The Argentinians are the ones who invaded the Falkland Islands to kick the British out.
3: Mm-hmm.
2: The British were like, this means war. And so they went and kicked the crap out of Argentina and got their islands back.
6: I thought Argentina kicked their butt.
2: No. The Falklands are still a British property, I believe. And double check.
4: Have you sold trips to the Falklands recently?
2: You know, it's not really a place that there's penguins there. It's that kind of, I mean.
4: Wikipedia says the conflict lasted 74 days and ended with an Argentine surrender June 14th in 1980.
3: So they're still salty about it. Not happy about it.
4: Yeah, very
3: so today's
4: much
3: a day
4: so.
3: To avenge
2: nobody
3: that.
2: Likes to lose. And that's, we're talking in recent memory. So
3: everybody.
6: But Argentina had the hand of God. So it's really a 1-1. Best of three today.
4: Diego Maradona, hand of God. One of the most famous goals.
3: World Cup and then the nostrils of God with the cocaine.
6: 86.
3: Diego Maradona, Google that and cocaine, and so, it will go on for a while.
4: When you're watching the soccer today, Phil,
2: think of
4: 2
2: the Falklands
4: o'clock,
3: and cocaine.
4: It'll be
2: cocaine and Falklands.
4: It'll be for the Falkland Islands. The winner gets the Falklands.
6: I was telling Falkland. The boys, one of my dad's friends is in Argentina right now, and he has been emphasizing that the Argentines do not like the English. They do not like them.
4: So they want to win this for God and country.
3: There'll be an extra amount of falling down on the ground and looking like you're dying. I'm going to tell you, in yesterday's game, the fact that these are some of the most skilled athletes, because there's been, obviously, we make fun of soccer all the time and the falling and the, you know, the rolling around and whatnot. It seemed like yesterday's game had 10 times more than any game.
4: Super floppy?
3: It was to the point where they should stop the game and they should show it on TV and roll it back 18 times so everyone in the stadium can giggle at that person. I mean, and say, go sit down for 5 minutes, you idiot.
6: Are France?
3: It was hard. It was, I mean, they're so good. They're so good.
4: Don't need it.
3: Toward the end of the game, the referee just ignored it. He goes, I'm not even going to pay attention to it anymore.
6: Are France and Argentina the two most European countries?
2: Argentina's not in Europe.
6: France and Spain. France and Spain. France and Spain.
2: I would say yes.
6: Yeah.
2: Yes.
6: There's a lot of flopping.
4: You're saying like they're true and true Euro? Like, yeah, what are you asking?
6: Like, well, the French are like the crybaby Euro, you know, the pompous Euro.
4: Okay.
6: And then the Spaniards are like the very traditional, like, we don't work a lot, we nap a lot, we drink a lot, we eat a lot.
4: I know this about them. Oh my God, I'm going
2: to Spain right now.
6: Have you guys not heard that Spain, Speedy Gonzalez, they take naps in Portugal here in a couple weeks? I'm going to join them for the siestas. No, they take naps during the workday. They do. And they start work later. They work less work days and
4: because
6: work hours
4: than we
6: do.
4: Daylight savings.
6: They have more vacation hours. They drink a lot. Well, like casually drink a lot more than we do.
2: Right.
3: Why? I don't know that any nation. It's tough to imagine because America is the world's largest nightclub, is what it is. And I can't imagine there's any other nation where they just do more than we do. We do it all. We do it all the time.
6: I would say they casually drink wine more than Americans.
2: Per capita? I would think that the Europeans do drink more because there's a lot of wine drinking going on there. There's no sulfites in their wine.
6: Booze are cheaper than water.
3: I'm just talking about like Jaeger and shots and stuff like that.
2: Okay, all right.
4: Spinozzi's an expert on Jaeger and shots.
2: He's talking about the liver destroyer brand of liquor.
3: I don't think of drinking glasses of wine as drinking. It doesn't count.
2: Oh, fair.
3: It's like Billy Bob Thornton in Landman.
2: Right.
3: He quit drinking, so he just drank beer.
4: Sweet. I don't drink hardly at all then, according to that.
3: No, beer doesn't count.
4: I'm good. Look at that. That means I'm a non-alcoholic.
2: You got to switch to boxes of wine then, because
4: you're an alcoholic.
2: That's a whole lot of not drinking.
3: Doesn't count.
2: We are the morning animal. They smoke a lot in Europe too, so that's why they're tired.
4: So are we rooting for England or Argentina today?
3: Argentina.
2: England.
4: I kind of want to see them
2: in the Falklands, and England. I'm rooting for them.
3: Look, England was our enemy once, and I've not gotten over it.
4: I kind of want to see Messi get back to the finals.
3: Yes.
4: And see what happens. Yeah. So viva La Falklands.
3: As long as he doesn't throw himself to the ground. Okay. I don't see him flopping earlier in the tournament. He jumped on some guy, and they called a penalty on that guy. It was ridiculous.
4: Well, he doesn't flop, but he gets the favorable whistle. The FIFA, they love the Messi.
3: FIFA love the Messi.
2: I would like to remind everyone.
4: Because Messi's good TV ratings.
2: I would like to remind everyone that at the end of World War II, all the Nazis fled to Germany. Or not Germany, fled to Argentina.
3: Mm-hmm.
2: Just throwing that out there.
4: Okay, I'm not getting into that.
3: You think they're still there?
2: Oh, I'm sure of it. They're just waiting for a comeback.
3: Is that where Hitler's art is?
4: I'm just talking about a soccer game.
3: Where the gold is, Phil?
4: That's all I got. Stop watching those channels.
3: Stop watching them.
2: We are
4: the Monuments Men is what he's watching, right? Know what
2: they're
4: called?
2: Stealing all the paintings.
4: They got all the Hitler stuff, yeah.
2: We are the Morning Animals. 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
7: 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I'm Erica Herskowitz. Spain will have a chance to win just its second World Cup title in its second World Cup final after shutting down France in yesterday's semi 2-0. Spain, which has given up just one goal in seven matches, is now unbeaten in 37 straight since losing a friendly to Colombia in March of 2024. The reigning European champions have won six in a row since opening the tournament with a scoreless draw against Cape Verde. La Roja moves on to play the winner of today's semi in Atlanta. While Lionel Messi's nine-game World Cup scoring streak ended Saturday in the quarterfinals, his pursuit of a second World Cup title continues. Argentina will take on England at Mercedes-Benz Stadium, marking the White and Sky Blues' sixth World Cup semifinal appearance. It'll be England's fourth. Unlike Spain, which has been mostly in control on its way to the semis, England and Argentina endured plenty of drama to get there. I'm Erica Herskowitz, Westwood One Sports.
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27: A better life with Dr. Sanjay Gupta.
28: When you need your body to perform, but some of your muscles are having trouble, other muscles can sometimes help compensate. This is a great thing short term, but long term, it can lead to serious and even chronic aches and pains. So if you've got nagging stiffness or irritation somewhere, don't push through it. Try to figure out why it's happening and how you can correct it. Strength and conditioning specialist Dana Santa says, performing exercises at a deliberate tempo makes it easier to notice when the wrong muscles are taking over, and also gives the intended muscles a chance to engage before that compensation kicks in. Dana suggests that starting with primary movement patterns such as squatting, hinging, pushing, pulling, rotating, and core can help make compensation easiest to identify and to address. I'm Dr. Sanjay Gupta, helping you live a better life.

0: time after they retired. That's what they did. They'd go and cash their checks at the casino because the casino would give you like a chance to spin the wheel, and sometimes they'd double your paycheck.
1: That's cool.
0: It was good times back then. Curtis?
2: Thank you, Phil. That was a random switch. What do you got, Phil? What are you working on over there?
0: I was doing some research on the Falkland Islands.
1: Uh-huh. And still there, huh?
0: I love the idea that that's the prize.
2: Other than getting to the World Cup finals.
0: Yeah,
2: right.
0: I think that's a great way to solve these issues.
1: Uh-huh.
0: Because
1: let's settle it on the pitch.
0: Yeah, let's just like get gentlemen. It done. Like gentlemen, and then, you know, less deaths and lots
1: England
0: of bragging
1: just
0: rights.
1: Feels very bullyish. Just watching their playing style, they feel like they bully people. Not that they're especially skilled, but they're just going to beat you up. So hopefully Argentina can hold up.
2: Now, Argentina, technically, I mean, England's kind of, even though they're the big bully, they're also the underdog. You know, they haven't won in forever, 60 years. It's their sport. And, you know, most people are favoring Argentina.
0: Teabag refuses to root for England.
3: Hell no. Or hell yeah.
0: What do you mean, hell no or hell yeah?
2: Depends on the day.
3: Hell yeah, hell no.
0: I don't know
3: no,
0: what
3: not,
0: you mean.
2: It depends on the day.
3: Rooting for England.
1: He's conflicted.
2: Who'd you root for when they played Mexico?
3: Mexico. I don't want England to win the World Cup on our home soil in 250 years.
1: They can have
3: years.
1: No victories here.
3: No,
1: they
3: none.
1: Can have no victories
3: Screw
1: here.
3: England. Also, their crash outs when they lose are hilarious. They get their heart broken in every major tournament. It's hilarious.
0: It's hilarious.
1: So look forward to that this afternoon around 4 o'clock.
0: Oh my God.
1: Angry England.
0: I'm rooting for them because I'm such a huge fan of the movie V, which is called Victory.
1: What?
2: V for Victory makes
1: going
2: no sense
1: here now.
2: Yeah.
1: Why? No sense. Why? How can you possibly make this relate to this?
2: It does not.
0: Because
2: relate.
0: They turned Sylvester Stallone into a soccer star.
2: Okay, what does that have to do with England?
0: Well, they were all English.
1: If we could possibly. Most
2: Sylvester
1: right
2: Stallone was not English.
0: Right, but the majority of the team
2: Pele
0: was English.
2: Was not
1: referring
2: English.
1: Referring to the dumbest, worst movie of all time.
2: Yeah.
1: I wish we had shot collars on right now because you'd get hit right now.
0: You I'm hate that you. Movie that
1: However
0: much?
1: Many volts right now.
3: We should do that one show.
0: No, no I've actually used to do it. To do it and trust me, it's
2: Didn't
0: not.
2: Work.
0: It hurts.
1: Shot collar trivia they did. If you got it wrong, you got
0: you
1: hit.
0: You got right? hit. And it was
1: Phil's heart right now. Mark Rogers would have to be on standby.
0: Oh, remember when I wanted to be tased?
1: Uh-huh.
0: They wouldn't let me get tased because they were worried. Like, for all we know, you have a heart condition. And then you find out a few years
3: later. It's
0: like
3: later, the hangover.
0: It might have just done me in.
3: It's like the hangover where the.
0: No, not in the face. I told
3: Spinelli. No, they, but when they're in the interrogation room.
1: I'd be screaming,
3: the actor,
1: the lightning.
3: Rob what's his name, is like, do any of you boys have underlying heart conditions?
0: Well, that's great. I didn't know I had an underlying heart condition. I told Spinoza, at a certain point, management's like, just stop asking because corporate's never going to allow it.
4: All right, now it's real simple. All you got to do is point, aim, and shoot. All right?
5: Okay. You don't really want to do this.
4: You can do this. Just focus.
5: Don't listen to this maniac. Let's think this thing through.
4: Finish him! Go! Oh, yeah!
0: Kids,
1: I like when he screams, "Ride the lightning!
4: Ride the lightning! Finish him!"
0: So I, at one point, I said, "Well, how about this? Just have them sneak up behind me one day when I'm on the air,
1: mm-hmm.
0: and then you know, like a cattle prod,
1: he can soil himself.
0: And just say, because I'm just curious as to what it would sound like. And that's when I think you said, you're like, well, aren't you worried that you might say something very profane?
1: Mm-hmm.
0: And not to mention, I don't think I'd have access to the red button once I'm being electrocuted.
1: The fact you didn't scream when you had your nipple waxed is you screamed, but that's the audio. If we had any file.
0: If I could find that, I would.
1: Phil's scream when he lost a bet to me. He's betting over tornadoes at the time.
0: I said I was sniffing out tornadic activity. I said, I bet you $50 there's going to be a tornado today.
1: He was being far too dismissive about tornadoes at one point.
2: That's a real-life bet there, Phil.
1: And he bet, and I bet, okay, we'll wax your chest.
0: And I'm like, how bad could that be?
1: Uh-huh, and it was really...
0: Do you know how many nerve endings there are on your chest?
1: That scream is one of the greatest screams I've ever heard.
2: Well, that's what you get for putting... real life stakes on like stuff that affects people.
0: And I and that again, we're talking like, I don't know, 15, 16, 17 maybe years ago.
1: It was better than that.
2: This is before the DraftKings was around. Or,
0: right. There,
2: or
0: was, there was really not a lot to gamble yeah. on. Back.
2: You just did it.
1: We weren't betting breakfast burritos back then. We were betting nipple hair.
2: Like, right.
0: Things were more intense when I was younger. It couldn't just be.
2: No poly market.
0: Like doing shock collar trivia, we could have faked it and nobody would have known.
3: Isn't that video on YouTube?
0: The video of me getting whacked?
3: I think it is.
0: I think it might be. Yeah, go ahead and look. It's there somewhere.
1: It was great.
3: I've seen it before. You showed me. I think you showed me.
0: Did I show you?
3: Maybe. Someone showed me.
1: And he stayed on the air and continued just like a pro. A pro pro that day.
0: What was I? After it's over, it doesn't hurt. It just hurts while it's happening. And it's
3: Zynga and Spinozzi, Rage and Love.
0: Yeah, that was our photo shoot.
1: Oh.
2: Who was Rage and who was Love?
1: I had no idea that was available on the internet. I got to see that myself.
0: The thing about the shock collar, though, oh, man, that was dumb. It was really dumb. And then we broke the shock collar and had to stop the bit.
3: Oh, Phil getting waxed in Zynga and Spinoza YouTube page.
1: All right, we'll try to get that audio for you during the break. It's a good scream. It's a fantastic scream.
0: It really hurt. Like, there's no, like, when you see Steve Carell in the 40-year-old virgin, they did that in real time.
1: Mm-hmm.
0: They really did whack his chest.
2: Was and, that from that day?
1: No,
0: that was from here.
1: No, that's no. It is
0: all
1: it is,
0: the sounds is, that he has are is, from things I've said here.
1: It is a scream.
0: I have very large nipples.
6: Is it hot or is it warm?
7: Oh, it hurts even just putting on.
6: Would you define it as hot or?
7: Oh my God, this is gonna hurt, dude. I can already tell.
1: He sounds so young.
6: All right, listen.
7: Oh my God. Hey, get your finger by that button, dude. I'm totally serious. I don't want to.
6: I think
7: something.
6: You should just really just shove it away.
0: She didn't tell me she was going to do it. We had a deal. She was going to go 1, 2, 3, and she said nothing.
3: You know Phil's getting serious whenever he's wide-eyed and finished the sentences with dude.
0: Yeah, I was very nervous.
1: You went cuckoo for Cocoa
2: You
1: Puffs
2: did throw
1: there.
2: A dude. And Spinozzi, that sounded like your son was on the air.
1: Yes.
2: Spinozzi Jr.
1: Before Jägermeister.
0: I was a good 20 pounds lighter in that video, I think.
2: Yeah.
0: We are the Morning Animals. 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
0: We are the Morning Animals. It is Wednesday, July 15th. There is a chance of a storm or two this afternoon. Otherwise, partly cloudy. Pretty nice today so far. We saw a big hot air balloon go by the window.
1: Beautiful day for a hot air balloon.
2: Congratulations. Shout out to Mark Dagnalt of your Oklahoma City Thunder, named an assistant coach for Team USA basketball, to which Phil sent me a text and said, why is Mark Dagnalt only an assistant coach on Team USA? And my response was, well, they already have a coach. So.
0: Which is a condescending answer.
2: No, however, it's the right answer.
0: However, I guess my question should have been, why would he want to be an assistant coach?
2: Because it's Team USA.
3: To win a gold medal?
1: Yes, to go to the Olympics.
0: Right.
2: Actually, they don't win medals. The coaches don't get medals.
0: He should be the head coach.
3: Oh, they do. You're right.
1: Coaches don't get medals?
2: No.
3: Really?
24: That's right. In hockey, they didn't.
2: All the awards ceremonies when the Team USA would win and they would be on the block, the coaches aren't allowed to be up there on the block. They're like off, they're like waving. Like,
1: did
2: hey,
1: not
2: wee.
1: Know this.
0: See,
1: yeah.
0: To me, then it's not worth it to be an assistant head coach.
3: Phil, the way Team USA basketball usually goes, until some guy named Coach K decided I'm not going to do that, usually you coach one Olympic cycle, then you hand the keys to someone else. But a coach, of course, the narcissist that is Coach K,
1: that's exactly right,
3: decided to do it for like four straight Olympics.
2: Well, they kept asking.
3: So maybe this could be Mark Dagnalt, you know, learning for 2032 Olympics.
2: Yeah. Yes. Well, you've had Coach K, Popovich, Steve Kerr, the last one, and this year it's Steve Eric Spoelstra is the coach, and he's the longest. Kerr and Spoelstra are the longest tenured coaches in the NBA.
3: Steve Kerr is a great example of he did it for one cycle and handed the keys to Spoelstra, and Spoelstra will then hand it to someone else.
0: Let's hope
3: Coach
0: it's
3: Coach K, take notes.
0: That wraps it up for us.
2: He's not coaching anymore.
0: That wraps it up for us.
3: Take notes.
0: We'll be back tomorrow morning, bright and early, starting at 5 a.m., whether you like it or not. 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Hey, DraftKings is live in all 50 states. That's me pretending like I've left and come back. 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Yes, that means you, Oklahoma. 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
33: Not all screen time is created equal, and a new study out of Sweden is helping us understand this even better. So researchers followed more than 20,000 people over nearly two decades and determined that passive screen time, like sitting on the couch and watching television, raised someone's risk of dementia. But if they did something active, like reading, puzzles, or interacting with other people, this same group of people saw their risk of dementia drop. Just like you gotta put the work in to keep your body in shape as you age, you basically have to do the same thing with your brain. A couple things I have found to help: working to learn something new every day, whatever it might be, challenging yourself in some way every day, and really importantly, staying socially active. Some days that means meeting friends in person. Other days, maybe an email, a text, or a phone call. Just stay engaged. I'm Dr. Sanjay Gupta, helping you live a better life.
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1: Closer, obviously on accident, hit Junior Caminero of the Tampa Bay Rays, 97-mile-an-hour sinker. And matter of fact, Gideon, he even went, he being O'Brien, even went to the American League clubhouse after the game just to apologize. And Caminero was all class and said, nah, it's part of the game. Don't worry about it, that kind of thing. But, yeah, that was kind of, especially for all 17 Tampa Bay Rays fans in the country, that was concerning for a moment.
5: Yeah, and they did check him out, right? Like they did take X-rays, and he was fine because that's the last thing.
1: X-rays again, negative. That's right.
5: Yeah, that you would want to see in an exhibition game. Caminero's only 23 years old. For people that are big baseball fans, they obviously know about him. For people that this is the first time they've ever heard of him, he had almost 50 home runs last year. So, he's one of the bright stars in the game. So, didn't want to see that in terms of the rest of the All-Star game. You talked about the strikeouts. Is that kind of was that just one of those things, or is that kind of indicative of the game at large now? The way that that we view baseball, which is kind of the way that the NBA has gone with more of an analytics approach. Mm-hmm. Major League Baseball has done the same, but it leads to more mistakes, more miscues. But you can, you know, gain a lot more by putting the ball in the air, so to speak. And we've seen that in the NBA with the proliferation of the three-point shot. What are your thoughts about the way that baseball has evolved over the last really 5 or 6 years?
1: Oh, I think it's a combination of. I think, like most things in sports, Gideon, I don't think it's just a matter of, oh my gosh, there's so many more flamethrowers now, which there are. Now, I have to say this. There's always been incredible pitchers. I mean, whether it's Cy Young or Walter Johnson or Whitey Ford or Sandy Koufax, Nolan Ryan, Roger Clinton, you know, going down the list, there's always been great pitchers. I do think that today there's a bigger quantity of guys that can throw it harder than ever. I think that's part of it. I also think so much emphasis being put on launch angle and trying to lift the ball and hit the ball in the air, which I have my reservations about that concept, but then again, no one's asking me to run a Major League Baseball team. But I think it's a combination of. I also don't think that the strikeout for a hitter, I don't think it is the embarrassment that it once was in the game. You know, used to be it was a walk of shame to make that immediate left turn and go back to the dugout. It's not that way anymore. I even heard Reggie Jackson
0: one time, and Reggie Jackson, I believe, still is the career leader in strikeouts for a hitter. Nobody, I don't believe, has struck out as many times as Reggie Jackson. But I even heard Reggie one time say, it's not like it wasn't embarrassing for me to strike out. It was still kind of, you know, tough for me to handle or whatever. I mean, I forget the exact words, but I remember Jackson talking about that. And this is the guy who has the career record, the dubious yeah. distinction. So, unfortunately, I just don't think it it bothers guys as much now as it used to. And I think there's less emphasis just putting the ball in play, which is mind-boggling to me, because every single baseball game I ever watch, Gideon, you'll see, you know, just by getting the bat on the ball, you'll see a guy hit a dribbler down the third base line, or you'll see a guy, you know, hit a little duck snort in the right field to score the winning run or whatever just by putting the bat on the ball. And I'm getting off on a tangent here. My apologies. But yeah, I think it's a combination of.
5: Yeah. Do you happen, if you did, then disregard this. If you did not, then don't pull it up. Do you know the list of all-time strikeout leaders?
0: No, I don't. I think Reggie is still one.
5: Reggie is one, barely. Jim Thome retired before he could catch him.
0: Okay, all right.
5: But there's only about 40 strikeouts between the two, and Reggie had over a thousand more plate appearances
0: wow.
5: than Jim Thome.
0: Yeah, right.
5: So in terms of
0: rate,
5: just consistency,
0: yeah.
5: Reggie had 200 more strikeouts than Adam Dunn. Get this, Matt. Adam Dunn had 3,000 fewer plate appearances.
0: Yeah.
5: So these are guys. Sammy Sosa struck out a lot. Alex Rodriguez actually had more plate appearances with 300 fewer strikeouts, and we know he was a good contact and power hitter over the course of his career. The active leaders. We're talking about Giancarlo Stanton, which mm-hmm. is not a surprise. He's now struck out over 2,000 times in his career. Goldschmidt, these are guys that
0: right.
5: have played 15, 16 years in the majors. Eugenio Suarez has only played 13 years, and he is getting close to
0: wow.
5: 2,000. And so I wondered if

0: injuries, his career has taken a cliff dive. But I mean, Chris Bryant was a rookie of the year, was an MVP in 2015 and 2016 respectively. Played for my favorite team. I once read a quote from him saying, and I wanted to jump through this window I'm looking at right now, Gideon, when he said, you know, there's no difference between striking out and hitting a ground ball or a fly ball or something along those lines. I don't know what the exact words was, but basically he was saying there's no difference between, you know, it's an out either way. And I couldn't believe what I was reading. I was like, he has to know better that. Yeah. You know, the attitude towards, you know, well, I mean, it's the same thing as a fly. Well, absolutely not, because there's no such thing, at least not that I've seen, as a sacrifice strikeout. I mean, that doesn't happen. So, I don't know. It's not enough to drive me away from baseball because of how much I enjoy it. But I can understand the frustration. I mean, I've heard Jim talk about it. Look, Jim played in the big leagues, and I can see where he's coming from. I see guys that used to play in the big leagues online all the time talking about it, that just can't believe the amount of the strikeouts. Now, speaking of that, did you see who threw the most innings? I think the second most pitches. And who had the most strikeouts for a pitcher in last night's game?
1: No, I saw Robleski.
0: It was a former Cowboy, Justin Robleski. Yeah.
1: Okay, so it was him. I saw him. Did he strike out the side in like the seventh or something? So he had that really nice run, but it didn't occur to me that he had the most strikeouts or anything like that. So that was great for him, and he's pitched well for the Dodgers this year.
0: Oh, he definitely has, without a doubt. He had he recorded six outs, five of them strikeouts. Now, he did give up a run. He did give up the home run to Vargas, but Robleski pitched about as much as anybody last night, with the exception of Sanchez, who started the game and gave up the three runs in the first inning. Other than that, let's see, for the American League, Cease, who started, pitched the one inning, struck out the side. He threw 25, but yeah, the former Cowboy was on the bump as much, if not more, than anybody last night.
1: Yeah, he is. You know, they talked about when he came back from injury earlier this season. You know, I've started to follow the Dodgers over the last couple of years,
0: right.
1: You know how effective he would be, and he's been. Really, is he as dominant as a couple of other guys on that staff? No, of course not. But he has been as effective in terms of the results when he's been out there, with a couple of minor exceptions. And he is now, you know, you talk about something is going to have to go. You're probably not going to run a six-man rotation in the postseason,
0: right?
1: Or I don't know if you would necessarily want to. And he's kind of entrenched himself. There, where somebody that you might think of as, you know, Dodger fans are not really high on Sasaki right now because he had a really, really rough start out of the gate. And right now, you probably want the ball in Robleski's hand a little bit more than maybe some of these other guys. Snell's been hurt this year again. Obviously, when he comes back, he's going to be looked at as a guy that you can trust in a postseason situation. But I think Robleski's found his way entrenched into that rotation when he comes back. And I probably wouldn't have said that right when we started the year.
0: Yeah, I agree with that. He's been very valuable with all the injuries they've had to their pitching staff. And even if for some reason he is not a part of the playoff rotation, which right now I would think he would be, but even if he's not, from the left side, if they face someone like the Phillies with Bryce Harper and Kyle Schwarber, or, you know, if they go against the Brewers in the playoffs, going against Yelich, you can bet that even if Robleski for some reason isn't a part of their rotation in the playoffs, he will definitely be called upon to get some of those better left-handed hitters out in the playoffs.
1: He's going to pitch a lot, so that's good to see. A couple of NBA stories. Adam Silver indicating that the Kawhi Leonard aspiration case, that has to be settled before the season starts. I think in the collective bargaining agreement, there cannot be any kind of suspension due to this rule.
0: Is that right, really?
1: I heard Amin El Hassan on NBA radio the other day, and he is part of the Pablo Torre Reports crew. And

0: And they basically know the NBA bylaws by
1: Right.
0: heart at this point, as it pertains to stuff like this, with cap circumvention. And I think the maximum penalty is a $350,000 fine, and I don't think there is eligibility to be suspended. They would have to find some other rule to punish the player on because of how the Players Association wrote this in conjunction with the league. And so I think the people that fear Kawhi being suspended, I don't think they necessarily have anything to worry about, but the contract being voided, I think, would be the most serious thing that could happen. And then you worry, if you're the Raptors, that he would sign somewhere else. I don't think that would happen either, but I wonder what else could come down here. And then, of course, we're still paying attention to what's going to happen with LeBron James and Tyrese Maxey, and some of the Sixers players. Joel Embiid and Jaylen Brown, I guess, have been in communication with LeBron James, as you would expect. Draymond Green also gave his pitch. I heard Draymond on his podcast talk about visiting with LeBron, and it sounded like a little bit more of a long shot for James to go play for that team, but Draymond said he wanted to at least take a chance. But Warriors were at one time the front runner, so to speak. There was a little bit more smoke there, especially with Draymond opting out. Now I think we've
1: Right.
0: narrowed it down to three. But Philadelphia making a play here, and I definitely would not have thought that at the time that the Jaylen Brown trade with the Celtics was made, because you don't know what assets they can offer LeBron, but you do know the opportunity, and I think that would be a good team if he went and played there.
1: So the three in your mind, Philadelphia, Golden State, Cleveland?
0: No, Philadelphia, Miami, Cleveland.
1: I got you. Okay. So
0: I don't think the
1: Golden
0: Warriors
1: State
0: are
1: out
0: part of
1: of
0: the
1: it.
0: picture
1: Okay.
0: anymore. Yeah.
1: Interesting. All right.
0: Yeah. And Miami is also interesting. So we'll just kind of wait and see what happens with those guys. All right, the question of the day today, Matt, and again, I want to try to get something that everybody can be involved with and feel a part of today. Go ahead and give us a text on our Johnny's text line, 405-900-9957, 405-900-WWLS. And before we do that, I want to say hello to John Johnson out here at Johnson's Kingfisher. John, how are you doing?
2: Ooh, I'm doing good. I barely made it, didn't
0: Right on time.
2: How are you
0: No,
2: doing? I
0: I'm
2: haven't
0: doing
2: seen you in
0: great.
2: a while.
0: And no, it's great to see you guys again.
2: Yeah, good
0: So
2: to meet you.
0: tell us what's going on out here at Johnson's.
2: Well, I tell you what, we've got some great incentives right now. They just introduced what first part of the month. Big discounts, rebates on pickups, 1,500 pickups,
0: Okay.
2: and we have good incentives on everything, and it's made a lot of difference because trucks are really selling right now, and we've had a good inventory. So if you are getting close to being in the market to look at a new truck, you need to come check this out, and it's an opportunity we won't have very often. So, that's all I can say is if you're close, you ought
0: Yeah.
2: to look at it. So, we're excited about it, and it makes a lot of difference. Incentives kind of are what makes this thing go, and they're really getting after it right now. So.
0: Tell us about your service department here, because if maybe you bought your car in Norman or Tulsa or Oklahoma City, but you live out in Okarchee, you live out in the area, you guys can service any car,
2: Oh
0: even
2: yeah.
0: if they didn't buy
2: Oh,
0: it from you guys.
2: sure.
0: You're like, man, I don't want to go all the way to Norman, go back to the dealer. You guys can help them out, right?
2: Be glad to. We service. We have a really good pull from way out of northwest Oklahoma. People drive a long ways to come here, and the reason it is because they have a relationship back there with a with the service riders and the techs and everybody. I mean, they get to know you, and that's nice when you
0: Yeah.
2: come in and they recognize you, and it's calling in. You can call to the same person you've been dealing with, and it's just different. It's a little different here, and it's been that way for a long time. And we have a really good service department. They stay busy, but they do get you in, they get you out, and they'll know you. You come in here a couple times, they're going to know you from then on.
0: What do you think about Coach Morris and this crew? I don't know well, how much you've had an opportunity. He came on the air with us a couple of weeks ago, and I know he's been making the rounds and doing some things, but they're about to buckle down and, and get to it.
2: He seems like he's doing all the right things, you know, and he obviously brought a good quarterback with him. So that's where it starts, isn't it? So, you know, I'm optimistic, but things are different. You know, everything's different.
0: Right.
2: In this college athletics right now, it's hard to get used to.
0: Well, John, always great to
2: Have you here.
0: No, and, it's great to be out here.
2: So, let's get a little rain today, maybe, huh?
0: Okay, that'll work out.
2: Yeah,
0: good to see you, John.
2: See you.
0: Thanks again, John Johnson here at Johnson's of Kingfisher. If you know the Johnsons, you know they're going to do everything they can to put you in exactly the kind of car you want, and they want to be your dealer for life. Whether it's from the purchase service department, we talked about everything like that. Matt Meyer, here's what we're going to do today: 405-900-9957, 405-900-WWLS. So yesterday we talked about what would be your dream table for three. You and two other figures from throughout sports history. And we got some excellent responses. And these are kind of, you know, dream scenarios, fantasy scenarios. Today I want to know about your personal experiences. I've only played this game once on the air. And it was about 5 years or so ago. So it's been a while. And we can cycle through this. And, Matt, I think a lot of these will be entertaining as well today, especially on ESPYs Day. I want to play Jerk or Gent. And these are luminaries that you have met, people that you have experience with. And maybe you caught them on a bad day. Maybe it was a bad time. It was right before something was happening or right before they were about to go to dinner. But famous people that you have met, whether in the field of sports or entertainment or whatever it might be, who was a complete gentleman or woman, and who was a total jerk. And we would love for you to share your stories today, Jerk or Gent, on the drive. 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We'll also talk about OU and OSU football for the upcoming season, the World Cup as well, and Mark Rogers and Cale Gundy right around the corner. 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
3: 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I'm Erica Herskowitz. Defending champion Argentina's pursuit of becoming the first team to win consecutive World Cups since Brazil did it 64 years ago is alive and well. Lionel Messi and company will be taking on rival England in Atlanta later today. Playing in his second World Cup semi, England goalie Jordan Pickford expects a tough match.
4: It's always a competitive game, and for me it's always, we look at the route, the upsets of not England versus Argentina. I think you look at the route everyone's getting here, and I think it's the top four nations in the world playing against each other in the semi-finals, and yeah, it's going to be a great game, a great atmosphere.
3: Today's winner advances to play Spain, which shut down France in the semi yesterday 2-0. I'm Erica Herskowitz, Westwood One Sports.
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23: Not all screen time is created equal, and a new study out of Sweden is helping us understand this even better. So researchers followed more than 20,000 people over nearly two decades and determined that passive screen time, like sitting on the couch and watching television, raised someone's risk of dementia. But if they did something active, like reading, puzzles, or interacting with other people, this same group of people saw their risk of dementia drop. Just like you gotta put the work in to keep your body in shape as you age, you basically have to do the same thing with your brain. 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Other days, maybe an email, a text, or a phone call. Just stay engaged. I'm Dr. Sanjay Gupta, helping you live a better life.
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0: Myers back in studio. Playing a little jerk or gent. Your experience with some kind of luminary, whether it be in the field of sports, entertainment, who did you have a great experience, man, couldn't have been nicer, took time out, and who did you maybe catch at the wrong time? We'd love to hear your stories there. Got a lot to talk about in the world of sports as well. Let's bring in True Sooner. True, great to hear from you. How are you doing today?
1: Hey, what's going on, man? Hey, can I give you a non-sportsman real quick before I get to
0: of
1: my
0: course.
1: Sportsman?
0: Absolutely.
1: Okay, so I was able to hang out with Ozzy Osbourne about 30 years ago. Actually, 40
0: years
1: ago.
0: Oh, wow.
1: Yeah, I worked at a record store here in Oklahoma City at the time. Well, it was called Sound Warehouse. But at the time, they would have bands come over there and sign autographs before the show, you know, and stuff. They were called in stores. Of course, Brad knows what that is. But anyway, so I got everybody was scared of him. I worked there and everybody was scared of him, and nobody, you know, he just bit the head off the bat, and they were scared of him, and so they called me and wanted to know if there's anybody. Actually, they called our store and wanted to know if there's anybody there that wanted to hang out with him and help him with his autographs and drive him to, I think he wanted to go to Wendy's that day or something. I can't remember, but he was super cool. I mean, he still signed a bunch of stuff that I had, a bunch of you know, posters and stuff. So
0: awesome.
1: That was a lot of, yeah. So that's, you know, back in those days, I mean, we didn't have cameras on us. I mean, I probably should have stopped and got an Instamatic before I went over there. But you know, we didn't just, you know, many times I wish I'd had a camera on me, you know,
2: I gotta tell you, True, the idea, the notion of Ozzy going through the Wendy's drive-thru and getting a Biggie Fry and a Frosty just tickles my heart. I can picture it right now. That is awesome.
1: Yeah, that's all he wanted. I mean, we were right in the middle of signing the stuff, and he looked over at me and said, "I want to go eat something. Will you take me there?" And I said, "You can't tell Ozzy no." You know, so. that was the non-sportsman. But I will tell you, so as far as nice guys go, that was pretty easy for me. I mean, they're all of you guys. I mean, Steve Owens, Barry Switzer, and Little Joe Washington, those guys. And, you know, the true test on these guys is how do they act whenever there's not a camera in front of them or whenever they're not at a signing event. And if you just catch them at the airport or you catch them you just walk by them and say, hey, Barry, to this day, Barry, if I ask him a question, he'll go off for 20 minutes talking about it, you know. So I would say Barry is the nicest guy and most authentic guy. But I will tell you, too, Kansas City and Tampa Bay played here in a preseason game. I want to say it was maybe 90. It must have been 93 or 94. They played at Owens Stadium. And people had lined up outside, little kids had lined up outside to get autographs. Marty Schottenheimer was more than accommodating. I mean, he signed everything.
0: Okay.
1: Tony Dungy was terrible. I don't care. You know, he wouldn't sign anything for these little kids that were running up to him. And I personally met Drew Pearson. This is going to probably upset Matt a little bit, but I met Drew Pearson in an airport one time, and he wouldn't talk to you or anything. So I would say Dungy and Pearson are the two jerks.
0: Gotcha.
1: Yeah,
0: all right, thanks for the call, True. Great to hear from you, especially that Ozzy story is really, really great. 405-900-9957, 405-900-WWLS, jerk or gent, your brushes with greatness. And Matt, I think we've got some text messages there rolling in.
2: Yeah, we sure do. We appreciate hearing everybody on the Johnny's Text Nation line. Well, this first question I have to read because I love the spirit intended from the 940. Does anybody really give a you-know-what about the ESPYs besides the athletes? I don't even know if the athletes do. Maybe they do for their own ego.
0: They don't care either.
2: The ESPYs, yeah. Sorry. It's not my particular bag. This first one, and I have heard this about this individual. I was in the Marine Corps. Not me. I'm reading this text from the 918.
0: Yes, right.
2: I don't want to be accused of stolen valor here. the texter says, I was in the Marine Corps Presidential Color Guard, and I met the actor who plays Lieutenant Dan in Forrest Gump, and I believe that
0: Gary
2: was Gary
0: Sinise. Yes.
2: He was the greatest gentleman ever. I had heard that about Gary Sinise.
0: Yeah, me too.
2: Yeah, I had heard the same thing.
0: And most of Gary's life is dedicated to
2: service. Oh, he does all kinds of charity
0: work. For veterans. Yeah, yeah. Yeah. I've heard that as well. So that's cool to kind of have that reinforced from a service member.
2: Yeah, that's a good point. You're right. Text from the 405. This person says, I met Dale Earnhardt in 1996, and I'm assuming he's talking about senior, in Dallas during a food drive, and he was kind enough to ask about the tornado victims up in Oklahoma. That's interesting. Now, that would have been a year after the Murrah bombing as well. So, anyway, good, a positive
0: that's,
2: story there
0: the,
2: from
0: the Intimidator.
2: Senior. Yeah.
0: And that's one where you're like, should I go up to it? Maybe just something quick.
2: Yeah.
0: Hey, Dale, I'm
2: right.
0: A big fan. Thanks a lot. And you don't necessarily anticipate that it's going to be that warm of a response.
2: Mm-hmm.
0: So that's kind of a cool one.
2: From the,
0: I'm assuming there are probably some times that you could catch Dale on a bad day, though.
2: I would imagine so. He could be, I don't know if rough around the edges is the right way of putting it, but needless to say, he wasn't always a teddy bear. How about we leave it at that?
0: Yeah, and that's why, Matt, if we get some multiple responses on the jerk category,
2: right.
0: then we might label them, but until that, we will just assume that, you know, it was a
2: bad day.
0: It was the wrong time, but we still want to hear those stories as well, unless it's somebody that just, like, you asked them for an autograph and they spit on you.
2: Right, which we wholeheartedly endorse. What was it? Was it Bob Backlund, Gideon, that if he was asked for an autograph, even if it was like a six-year-old or whatever, he would only give an autograph if that child or that maybe that person, whether child or adult, could name all of the U.S. presidents? I think it was Bob Backlund that if somebody asked him for an autograph, people that don't know, former world champion in pro wrestling. I think if he was asked for an autograph, he said, yep, I'll give you an autograph if you can recite the U.S. presidents. And I would imagine the hit rate wasn't that great.
0: No.
2: From the 539 area code, which I believe is in Oklahoma. I'm still getting used to more than two area codes here, or more than three, I should say. This individual says they met Pudge Rodriguez and spoke with him shortly while he was in Tulsa to get his number retired at Driller Stadium. He could not have been more polite. I felt heard and not rushed while we spoke. He was the reason I was behind the plate during my playing days. You know, Gideon, it's not often that somebody could do something that under certain circumstances you would say, man, what a jerk. But then you could commit the exact same act and get the biggest kick out of it. And here's where I'm going with that. Whenever I think of Pudge Rodriguez, one of my favorite players ever, lethal defensively, turned himself into a very good offensive player as well. But one of the first images that comes to mind, Gideon, there was one day at the ballpark in Arlington, the stadium they used to play in down there.
0: Yes.
2: One day there was a foul ball, and it was behind home plate, and he goes over to try and see if he could catch it. It ends up a couple of rows deep into the stands. Isn't able to catch it. But somebody on the front row had, like, the nachos that come in the plastic container with the cheese where you just dip the chip in. Pudge Rodriguez literally took someone's nacho, like, in the middle of a game. And that's one of those things where, now think about this now. If you're at a restaurant eating nachos and somebody just comes up to you and, like, literally, somebody you don't know personally. Well, even if they
0: that's true.
2: Even if they did know you personally. But anyway, somebody just comes up and, like, takes a nacho from you or takes part of your meal. You're going to be like, what a jerk. Or you might think you're on candid camera or something like that.
0: Right.
2: Pudge Rodriguez did it. I've seen other catchers do that, too, or other, like, you know, Gideon, first baseman or third baseman that go up to the stands trying to catch a foul ball that, like, if somebody on the front row has some popcorn or something, they may take a little bit, you know. And you get the biggest kick out of it because it's just so random.
0: Yes, you're not anticipating it.
2: But if you're at the Taco Tico and somebody does it, you're like, well, what a hole of an A, you know?
0: Yeah, keep those texts rolling in 405-900-9957, 405-900-WWLS. Your brush with greatness, jerk or gent? People that were luminaries in sports, or maybe another field that you had a really great interaction with that maybe you didn't anticipate, or maybe the other way around didn't go so well. We'd love to read those when we return. We'll also talk about OU and OSU football a little bit later on in the show. Having a great time out here at Johnson's of Kingfisher. Great service. Got a beautiful Grand Wagoneer here, as John said. Great incentives. So some really good deals for you to take advantage of on some of the rides out here at Johnson's of Kingfisher. Quick drive from OKC as well. Forget the nonsense. Drive to Johnson's of Kingfisher. Gideon Hamilton in for Matt Ravis on The Drive, the Sports Animal.
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0: It's The Drive here from Johnson's at Kingfisher, the Sports Animal. Gideon Hamilton in for Matt Ravis today. Matt Meyer back inside our Sports Animal studios. Still some college football discussion on the way. A couple of news items to get to in the NBA also. All-Star Game in the books. This was pretty dominant performance for the American League as they win 15 strikeouts in this one over the NL. And fortunately, an incident where a pitch got up and in on a player's wrist. Nothing came from that. So good news there. But the AL wins it 4-0. 2 o'clock today for England and Argentina in the last semifinal game, the World Cup. This will determine who will play Spain in that final game. Coming up over the weekend. All right, Matt, we're doing a jerk or gent today, and would love to hear some of your responses. 405-900-9957. Matt, go ahead and give us a sampling here on our Johnny's text line.
2: From the 580, Tony Romo is legitimately one of the nicest guys I've ever met. My wife grew up with his brother-in-law in Dallas-Fort Worth. I've been to dinner or the bar with him a couple times back when he was playing, was more interested in everybody else's lives and backgrounds than even mentioning football. From the 405, this texter says,
0: does that make sense to you? I, as a Dallas fan, is that Tony would be like that?
2: I guess so. I'm trying to remember what Sam had to say about Romo, because I want to say Sam might have, as a part of like a golf exercise. I want to say Sam might have spent some time at Romo's house, or maybe even like stayed the night there. I forget the exact story. Maybe Sam on Game Time could talk about that. But
0: yeah,
2: there was some story to that end, and I honestly don't even remember. You know what? I don't think Sam had anything bad to say about Romo. I don't remember him saying anything bad about that. So, this texter. We finally, I think, have a jerk. Let's see. Not the texter, but the texter story from the 405. I met Pete Weber at a PBA pro-am. I guess
0: the fiery one himself.
2: I guess Gideon, Pete Weber's nickname, I did not know this, but I guess it rhymes with Rick or it rhymes with Mick. And this texter says that nickname was no joke. So this texter not a big fan of Pete Weber, the professional bowler.
0: PDW. He's gone through, I guess the diplomatic way is to say that Pete has had his demons over the course of time.
2: Oh, I didn't know
0: very
2: that.
0: Popular, yeah, very popular bowler. I was watching live when he was irked by somebody in the crowd, said, "I don't know who you are. Who do you think you are? I am." One of the most legendary lines in modern sports. But Pete is the most charismatic individual ever on the PBA tour, but he was also very tightly wound.
2: I did not know that. I didn't know that was legitimately his nickname, PDW. That's interesting. That actually kind of rolls off.
0: No, he did the RV. He did the RVD. He would crotch shop. It was obvious.
2: Oh wow. Okay.
0: He was a big Attitude Era fan.
2: Oh well, that doesn't make a guy a jerk to me. That makes him a gent and a half. This texter on
0: there were a lot of jerks in that crowd, Matt.
2: Yes, I suppose so.
0: Back in 99, there were a lot of jerks in that crowd.
2: That's tugging at my heartstrings. Can we go back and do it all over again? From the 405, this texter, the Johnny's Text Nation line, says, "I worked at places downtown Oklahoma City and New York City that had plenty of celebrities. I could write a really long list." This texter says, "Mick Jagger is really nice, but closer to home, Reggie Miller, one of the coolest people I've ever met, oozes class. Charles Barkley is hands down one of the nicest people I've met through basketball. When I was introduced to him, he was sitting down. He took the effort to stand and walk over just to shake my hand. Small gesture, but spoke volumes of how much a gentleman that man actually is. I always considered Charles Barkley a role model of mine." there are some that will understand what I'm talking about.
0: Yeah.
2: Good to hear from Wesley, loyal listener here on the Johnny's Text Nation line. Wesley says, "I met The Undertaker when he first came into the WWF. Me and a friend and friend's mom went to a live show in the city, ran out to the car to get something for his mom. When I ran back in, I literally," this is Wesley talking, "literally ran into The Undertaker. I hit the floor. He did not talk." That was kind of his gimmick back then, part of it. "But he helped me up. Then me and a friend watched the show. After the show, gave me an autograph, but he did not talk," because that's the way he was when he first came in to the WWF. That's a really cool story. From the 214, this is surprising. From the 214 area code, which I believe is in the DFW area. George Steinbrenner was a gentleman. I met him in the sixth grade.
0: Wow.
2: That surprises me. Go watch the Bronx Zoo, and you might have a different... have you seen a three-parter on Peacock?
0: Well, and again, yes, I did watch that. And the reason why I love that, Matt, is because I was unfamiliar with that era.
2: Yeah.
0: And that's why I really liked... The my favorite part of the 86 Mets stuff was them talking about 84 and 85.
2: Yes,
0: because
2: correct.
0: That was what I was unfamiliar with, like the build up to it. The run. And so I don't know if it's necessarily overshadowed. It's just not very. There's no reason to talk that much about it. The sentiment around the Yankees in the 80s was incredibly negative for a variety of different reasons. But you chronicle a lot of the rise in the mid to late 90s when they established themselves as kind of a dynastic team, but the 80s got left behind. So I really like that because I was learning about something.
2: Highly recommend, if you have Peacock, the Bronx Zoo, three-part series on just the 1990 New York Yankees. Now, yeah, there's some build-up to it, but folks, just... watch it and have the kids go watch cartoons or something, because you might not want them. It's not for immature audiences. By the way, that same texter says Willie Randolph was a total jerk. Tried to get his autograph as a kid. Every interview I've ever heard with Willie Randolph, boy, it came across good. That surprises me. But then again, this just taking this listener's word for it. From the 405, one more before we step away. One of the worst interactions this texter ever had was with Kevin Garnett. I worked for the Hornets. Oh. We were contacted by Make-A-Wish, and this Oklahoma City kid was terminal, wanted to meet Kevin Garnett before the game. He refused to do so.
0: Oh, my gosh.
2: That's not good, especially for a terminally ill child. Obviously, don't know context there. I don't know. I would wonder if Garnett had some sort of, and I would imagine he would not be the only one. I wonder if he had some sort of policy about, you know, I'll do Make-A-Wish, but not before the game. I'll do it after. I don't know. Who knows? But yeah. At the same time, boy, that's tough to hear about Kevin Garnett. Kevin Garnett, another guy, very colorful vocabulary on the court. as many are prone to do.
0: I would say so.
2: But,
0: yes,
2: yeah.
0: I would say so. All right, keep those texts rolling in. Your brush with greatness, famous people that you met in sports or outside of sports that you had a really positive interaction with, surprised you maybe how nice they were, if they were intimidating in their own field, or just somebody that was, the totally lousy experience that you had with. Go and give us a text, 405-900-9957, 405-900-WWLS. We'll continue to get to those a little bit later on the show. We'll reset the news when we come back, and we'll talk about expectations for OU and OSU football this season. That's when we return to Johnson's at Kingfisher. If you know the Johnsons, they're going to do everything they can to get you in exactly the kind of vehicle you want, and then they take care of you after the sale when you get a dealer with Johnson's. They want you to have this dealer for life. Forget the nonsense. Come to Johnson's at Kingfisher. Here, a quick drive from OKC. That's where we're hanging out today. This is the Drive on the Sports Animal.
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0: Hey, just past 10 o'clock on a Wednesday. This is the drive on the Sports Animal. Gideon Hamilton in for Matt Ravis, who is enjoying his final vacation before fatherhood. Matt Meyer is back inside our Sports Animal studios. Glad to have Matt along for the ride today. And soon enough, we'll have Mark Rogers and Cale Gundy joining the show. I'll be coming up here in just a little bit. We're continuing to take your text, jerk or gent, your brushes with greatness. 405-900-9957. Keep those rolling in. Argentina, England later on today. That's at 2 o'clock. That'll determine who's going to play Spain in the World Cup final. And there's history between Argentina and England. I love these matchups with countries where one has invaded the other, or a territory, as the case may be in this case. We were talking with Bill Bender from the Sporting News yesterday, and Matt, he had his bowl projections. We're just kind of fun, preview and kind of get you ready for the season that is ahead, that will be here before you know it. And one of the things that we discussed on yesterday's show was Bill's projection that Oklahoma State was going to be much better than they were a year ago, but still not able to get to a bowl game. And it makes sense. There are not going to be a lot of teams in college football that win 4 or 5 more games than they did a season ago. But with the different roster consistency that you have from year to year, you can see some jumps, you can see some spikes. And we were wondering what next year is going to look like for Oklahoma State football if And again, this always depends on what this looks like, how competitive you are in certain games, who you are beating, who are you competitive with. Do you think that, for the most part, if we polled everybody walking outside of Boone Pickens Stadium after that final game and Oklahoma State finished the year 5-7, didn't get to a bowl game, do you think there would be, what kind of subsect of people do you think would be like, man, you know, it stinks we didn't get to a bowl game, but at least we're headed in the right direction? Do you think there would be, I don't know, half of fans that would say that? Do you think there would be 5% of fans that would say that, and 95% would be, hell no, we wanted to get to a bowl game this year, no matter what happened the last couple of seasons? What would be your best read on that?
2: I think you'd have a lot more than 5% that would look at it the correct way, in my opinion, where, and that would be, if the Cowboys go 5-7 this year, like we talked about yesterday, yes, it's below the normal expectations. However, coming off 3-9 and the bottom falling out last year at 1-11, if the Cowboys got to 5-7, it would definitely be progress in the correct direction. Even though, you know, and so much of that, Gideon, would come down to circumstances. Like, for example, I don't think it's out of the realm of possibility. And my expectations for OSU, I think, Gideon, are a little bit more tempered than a lot of those that I hear mm-hmm. out there. I mean, I've heard a lot of people say, hey, they win 9 games. I'm like, oh, okay. I mean, that'd be incredible if they could. But having said that, though, Gideon, I don't think 4-1 is out of the realm of possibility. I don't think, you know, Tulsa, Murray State, at West Virginia, and Central Florida at home, I don't know that I would pick OSU to start the year 4-1, but I don't think that's crazy. So if they were to start 4-1 and only won one of their final 7,
0: right,
2: then I think there would be some disappointment there. I also think, Gideon, if you walk out of BPS on November the 28th, that whatever time the game is over, and let's say they lose to Kansas by 3 touchdowns and it just doesn't look competitive.
0: Right. Yeah.
2: I think that could temper I someone's response. So I think how you get there matters, but
0: of course.
2: The bottom line, though, if they're able to, you know, improve their win total by 4 or 5 or even more than that, I think you'd be silly not to be happy with that progress. I do think, you know, context matters with injuries. I mean, if Mestemaker goes out, I mean, you got that could play in there. You know, if the Cowboys, Gideon, go 3-9, but Mestemaker misses 8 games, well,
0: right.
2: I mean, you know, and especially if some of the games that he would theoretically miss, especially if a lot of those games were competitive, where you thought, boy, if we had a starting quarterback, maybe we could have pulled off a win, you know, against Colorado, or a win at Arizona State or something like that. I do think if the Cowboys are going to get to a bowl game, like we talked about, Gideon, I do think they need to make some hay early. I think if they could get to 4-1, which will not be easy, but if they could, if they're 4-1 going to Houston on October the 17th, then I think they've got a legitimate chance, because then you've got a home game against Colorado.
0: Yeah,
2: Iowa
0: State.
2: You're at Iowa State, won't be easy. At Kansas State, won't be easy. I wouldn't favor them to beat Texas Tech, but they're not going to have the quarterback they thought they were going to have. At ASU, and then home against Kansas. So I do think, I don't want to, Gideon, I don't want to use the cliche, because we could say this about every single team and every single sport. But with this schedule, I think it's very important for them to get off to a good start. I realize that's the cliche you could say about anybody, but they if they could get off to a good start, get some confidence going, especially new coaching staff and all that, I think a good start, if they could get to 4-1, then I think things could really start to trend upward.
0: And also, when you're just talking about perception of the program, if they stumble out of the gate. Maybe they lose those first two conference games at West Virginia, UCF at home.
2: Yeah.
0: And then you are finding a way later in the year. You beat Colorado, you beat Iowa State.
2: Right.
0: You win a game that maybe you shouldn't on the road, and then you beat Kansas by, you know, three touchdowns
2: 21.
0: That last game. Yeah. You win four conference games this year, and you're getting that success toward the end of the season. Then it makes people feel like, okay, there's something around
2: yes.
0: the corner. This is heading the right direction. Isn't that amazing that we could talk about a team with the same record and have a completely different projection
2: yeah.
0: of what that season was, what it meant, and what the future holds for the program? But it really is that way, and we talk about that all the time, of course. But it's going to be interesting to see how that unfolds. And right now, let's talk about Oklahoma for this season. Is it a little bit more, again, the games mean something, the rhythm of this season means something, but is a little bit more cut and dry on what the end result of the season is. I don't think there's a binary level of success for Oklahoma State, bowl game or bust this year. And again, that doesn't mean that they can't perform much better than that in

0: seems as though, Gideon, that Oklahoma has put themselves back in that position. You know, coming in, we mentioned this yesterday, coming into last year, I felt kind of the same about OSU and OU as I do about OSU this year. This year, a good year for Oklahoma State might be short of what the overall expectation would be for Oklahoma State over the last quarter century. Coming into last season for OU, coming off 2 out of 3 years where you had a losing record, I felt like a good year. I really did. Going into the season last year for OU, I felt like if they went 8-4, that would be a good year. Yeah. Normally, 8-4 is not good enough at OU. But from where OU had been going into last year, and with the schedule that they were facing, I thought for that team and that season, that would be a good year. They surpassed expectations. They get to 10-2. I realize some of the wins weren't necessarily the most aesthetically pleasing, but who gives a rip? They were 10-2. And then, you know, you go to the playoff. It didn't end well. I understand that. But I think because OU has kind of established themselves back, or at least is trending towards being a consistent contender for the college football playoff, I think the answer to your question is yes. Sooners have to be 3-2 bare minimum coming out of the Cotton Bowl. They've got the two gimmies, UTEP and New Mexico. They've got the three challenges, and I don't know that the game at Michigan will be quite the challenge that the game at Georgia or the game against Texas will be. I don't think the Sooners win all three of those. I think the Sooners could win two, they could win one, they could win none. I think Oklahoma, in order for this season to be a good season, an acceptable season, I think Oklahoma bare minimum, has to be 3-2 coming out of the Cotton Bowl. I know most Oklahoma fans would want more, and I understand that. If the Sooners could be 4-1 leaving the Cotton Bowl, I think if you're an Oklahoma fan and they're 4-1 going into the Kentucky game October 17th, I think you ought to be very happy, because three of those first five games are not going to be easy whatsoever. Now, Gideon, I would favor them to win at Michigan, but I don't think it's going to be easy. And the Georgia and Texas games are pretty self-explanatory, the challenges that they're going to present.
1: Sure. Georgia being the toughest game, I think, of those first five, because of the environment and everything like that. And then we think, and we're going to be wrong on so many things in college football, increasingly so as these years go along.
0: You mean you didn't have Indiana going 16-0? I thought you did.
1: Well, because we have no idea. However, I will say we have a pretty good read on this league that quarterback play should not be as solid as it was a year ago. And in the SEC, it was very inconsistent a season ago. Very inconsistent. And I think it is, maybe it's not safe to say, but I think it's very rational to say that quarterback play will be worse in this league this year, based on the knowledge that we at least have on, you know, guys who were backups a season ago that are in position battles currently going into fall camp. It's just some of these teams are not going to be as good as they were a year ago. And I think Oklahoma can take advantage of the landscape in the Southeastern Conference this year because of some of their roster consistency that they have coming through. There's some big losses defensively that I know that Sooner fans are confident that they reloaded on that side of the ball. But there are guys that you just I think are sort of irreplaceable with what they brought defensively over the last couple of years, where I don't think you're going to get the same level of performance on that side. And that makes a big difference when you're in a close game. But I don't see the landmines there for Oklahoma. And that's one of the reasons why last year played out in the way that it did. There were some games that we thought were going to be very difficult for Oklahoma prior to the season that just didn't come to pass. And I think it's going to be that way again for Oklahoma. But in terms of just the way that we approach this thing, I tend to agree with you that 8-4 is always going to be a solid season in this conference. 9-3 and out of the playoff, there's a precedent set that gets you in, but there's no

0: guarantee
1: that's right.
0: of that happening, Matt, that
1: that's
0: would happen again this year. I don't think you're going to have to fight, scratch, and claw with other SEC teams that are around that neighborhood to get in at that level. But I do think 10-2 is probably safely in. And if you've already got two losses by the time that week six rolls around, like you're talking about,
1: it's going to be a challenge.
0: Then all of a sudden you do have to worry about margin for error against some of these other teams. I still think, looking at the schedule, if they started 3-2, I still think they could get in. After
1: I think
0: that.
1: They could.
0: And that's probably a little bit misguided, but I still think they could do that.
1: The three-game stretch at Florida, Ole Miss at home, and Texas A&M at home will be the challenges. Now, after Texas, whatever they do in the first five, I would pick them to win their next three games. I don't think the trip to Starkville will just be a cakewalk, but I think Kentucky at Mississippi State and South Carolina – are games that they should win. At Florida, I don't think it's ever easy to go down there. Ole Miss came here and won a year ago. Texas A&M was a playoff team last year. I realize they looked terrible in that playoff game, but they were a playoff team.
0: Mm-hmm.
1: So that three-game stretch in there will be the challenge. And I don't think the trip to Columbia will be just a walk in the park either. But, yeah, if they're 3-2 coming out of the Cotton Bowl, I think there will be a good portion of the fan base that will not be happy. However, again, now, you know, context with OU football, we just talked about it. It's very much bottom line, cut and dry. But if the Sooners are 3-2 coming out of the Cotton Bowl and they lose by a field goal in Athens and they lose a competitive game with Texas, I realize Oklahoma fans never want to lose to Texas. I understand that. But Georgia and Texas figured to be two of the better teams in the country this year. If Oklahoma's 3-2 coming out of those games and they are very competitive, because frankly, Gideon, there's been several OU Texas games recently that have not been competitive whatsoever.
0: That's
1: and
0: true.
1: So Oklahoma struggled to score against Texas three out of the last 4 years. So realizing what OU Texas means to everybody, if they're 3-2 and they've had a couple of competitive games, I think if you take a step back, take the emotion out of it, I think you'd have to be, okay, it's not what we wanted, but, you know, there's reason for some optimism with the schedule after the Texas game.
0: Yes. Yeah. Right there with you. All right. Having a great time out here at Johnson's at Kingfisher today. 1801 South Main, if you're going to map it in Kingfisher. Forget the nonsense. Drive to Johnson's at Kingfisher. Dodge, Chrysler, Jeep, and Ram. And if you know the Johnsons, they'll do whatever it takes to get you in the exact vehicle you want. When you deal with the Johnsons, you get a dealer for life. And what we're doing today, in addition to some talk about what's going on in sports, jerk or gent? Your brushes with greatness, whether it be a famous person in the sports world, entertainment world, whatever the case may be, who was the greatest gentleman or lady that you met that just couldn't have been nicer, didn't expect that, or what was the worst experience you had? And go and give us a text, 405-900-9957, our Johnny's text line. I know those have been rolling in. We'll get some of those when we return. 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
2: 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I'm Erica Herskowitz. All eyes will be on Mercedes-Benz Stadium in Atlanta today, where England will square off against defending champion Argentina in the second World Cup semifinal. It's a rematch of the 1986 World Cup match in Mexico City, made famous by Diego Maradona's infamous Hand of God goal. But England manager Thomas Tuchel says his team doesn't need history to be motivated.
3: We respect our opponent, but we don't dip in historic events, and we don't make it bigger than it is. It's a big football match. It's, like you said, a big occasion. We are very excited, grateful, but very hungry and ready to go.
2: Today's winner advances to play Spain in Sunday's World Cup final in New Jersey. I'm Erica Herskowitz, Westwood One Sports.
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11: I'm feeling lucky to have my college-age kids home with me for a few weeks this summer. And one of the things I know we're going to be talking about, AI. I've started to use it more often at the hospital to get fresh takes on patient problems that I'm trying to solve. And for my girls, well, I know that they are navigating college now with these new powerful tools. Something, frankly, that you and I couldn't have even imagined when we were in school. But while it may be tempting to outsource your studying and your work to these large language models, I beg you not to. And that's because AI chatbots tend to reproduce what researchers call weird viewpoints. That's an acronym: Western, Educated, Industrialized, Rich, and Democratic. Look, AI isn't going away, and admittedly, it can be a really powerful tool, but you don't want it doing your thinking for you. I'm Dr. Sanjay Gupta, helping you live a better life.
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1: A cold refreshment in hand. And so we're going to steal some of his bumpers, because what the hell, right?
0: That works for me. Having a great time here at Johnson's at Kingfisher. Today we're playing Jerk or Gent, your brushes with greatness over the years that went well or maybe not so well. 405-900-9957 if you want to text in, or Johnny's text line. And we've got Chuck on hold. Chuck, great to hear from you. You're on the drive on the Sports Animal. Go ahead.
21: Hey, how are you guys doing today?
0: Good, man. How are you?
21: Good. Hey, 2 days after the OU won the National Baseball Championship, I've been driving down the road and I run into Reggie Willits. He's jogging down the road, so I stop and talk to Reggie for a minute, shake his hand, congratulate him. And then a week later, his son Jackson Willits comes into the pro shop at the golf course. And so I got to shake his hand and tell him congratulations. So I'm going to say Reggie and Jackson Willits, great guys.
0: Pretty cool. Thanks for the call, Chuck. And kind of interesting that happened days apart.
1: Yeah, how about that? I got a chance to meet Jackson and a couple of the other players from OU's team. Did a remote down at Rally House in Norman. Got to meet Jackson along with Deson Harris and Kyle Branch, members of the National championship team. Harris and Branch going to be back. Willits, don't think so. He was taken in the fifth round by his dad's team, the Angels. So Jackson Willits more than likely going to begin his professional career.
0: You ever done an interview or boarded an interview that went a little bit off the rails?
1: Oh, let me think here. So,
0: like Jim's interview with Wayne Morgan.
1: Well, that's the one I was thinking. I was listening when that happened. And I think I was working here, but I don't think I was on the board.
0: Okay.
1: Did have to maybe dump a former OU linebacker. It's very popular. Used to wear 44 with a cool haircut. May have had to have dumped 6 seconds of his answer to an Eschbach question. But, hey, who among us? I was on the board one day. Jim and Mark had a rather passionate disagreement there was a little bit of a lack in diplomacy there for a while, and I was sitting in this room when that happened. That was interesting when Jim and Mark got into it one time, and perhaps it escalated. But I don't think I've ever had not that I can remember. Maybe there is one and I just don't remember it. But I think the most, I think the biggest arguments I've had have been between hosts.
0: Yeah. It was more frequent previously, because now generally when we set up an interview, we're setting it up with the person. So they're already agreeing to come on.
1: Right.
0: in the past, when more frequently when we had coaches on, you're setting it up through a third party.
1: A PR person.
0: And so, and so they're telling the coach, hey, you're going to do an interview with this station at 9 and this station at noon and, you know, whatever. And you're not reaching out individually to the coach. They're just being told what to do. So there was more of a chance for things to get sideways back in those days
1: than
0: probably there is now.
1: The Wayne Morgan deal was just absolute classic sports animal history. I mean,
0: For people that didn't hear, you know, Wayne was like giving Jim short answers and acting like he really didn't want to be on.
1: He wanted to be anywhere, but Jim was talking to Jim.
0: And Jim finally said, "Do you have something you need to go do?" And Wayne's like, Jim just let him go. Like 5 or 6 minutes into the interview. I interviewed Wayne Morgan as well. It went considerably better. That wasn't because of me, but it's again like what we say with these guys is, you know, sometimes you just catch them at the wrong time.
1: If I remember right, and you're right, Wayne was giving incredibly short answers. Coach Morgan, former head coach at Iowa State men's basketball. I think he had a recruit in or something. There was somebody, I think, in his office when, and it may not have been like something set up. It may have been kind of a drop-in kind of a thing. And I think Coach Morgan just, you know, it was right about that time where he was scheduled to come on with Jim. And I don't think Coach Morgan maybe handled that the best that he could have. Jim, I remember Jim, here's where I'm going to defend Jim here a little bit. He goes, you're right. Jim just kind of laughed about it. It was kind of like, you know, Morgan, is everything okay? I mean, do I need to let you go? And you're exactly right, Gideon. You described it better than me. But that was one of the all-time moments.
0: Yeah. All right, let's go ahead and get some more of your text messages here, 405-900-9957. Matt, what do we have?
1: From the 405, this individual ran into Gary England at Red Rock one evening. Could not have been nicer. Talked to both my kids, and then again when we were all leaving. I've heard, I don't think I've ever met Gary. I think I've probably talked to him on the phone, but I've heard he could be rather engaging.
0: Yes. Ran into, I met Gary as a child at El Chico in Norman.
1: All right.
0: And did something that probably made Gary want to be a jerk and dump queso on my head.
1: Oh, no.
0: I became the 10 millionth out of 200 million people that asked Gary when they saw him out what the weather was going to be that day. Unbeknownst to me at the time, I think it was probably like 8 years old. So I probably could have handled that situation better, but if I remember correctly, I believe he affably said partly cloudy.
1: Isn't that kind of the equivalent of asking like George Carlin, hey, tell me a joke, you know, they've never ever heard before. From the 405, this listener says, at a variety of times working at Chick-fil-A, 63rd and May here in the city, met Westbrook, KD, Reggie Jackson, I think they mean the former Thunder player, Mo Cheeks, and Mitch McGarry. That would be an interesting table for six there. Mitch and Reggie were super cool. They'd come right before close, talk to us, hang out in the drive-thru while they waited, just crack jokes. Mo Cheeks regularly would give us tickets just because. He was awesome. Wow. Russ was fine, really was just trying to get in and out, but accommodated pictures once and even signed something for one worker. KD was rude, just ignored us until we directly asked about his food. He was very standoffish. So that person with not a good experience dealing with Kevin Durant. This is no surprise. Bum Phillips, great guy. Joey Crawford, not. I can see that.
0: Neither of those a surprise.
1: No, not whatsoever.
0: Joey Crawford, people that don't know, longtime NBA official that routinely would make it, quote-unquote, make it about himself.
1: Yes. Yeah. Wasn't he the one that ejected Tim Duncan when he was sitting on the bench and he was just laughing?
0: Yes. He ejected Tim Duncan for laughing.
1: Yeah, that's... I once saw an official give Kelvin Sampson a technical at a game at OU, and this official, I believe, was standing in Newcastle when he did so. I'll never forget that. There are some – Jim Burr, longtime official was his name. I was at the ball game, and I was like, that guy, he just teed up Kelvin while he's in the popcorn line. He was so far away from him. Anyway, texter from the 918, Johnny's Text Nation line. This person actually texts in on the Sports Animal app and says, I met Jamel Holloway twice. He was always such a nice guy, autographed everything I had for him, even let me take pictures with him. Super nice guy. How about this from Eric? Eric says, I met Jim Brown. Holy smokes. I met Jim Brown at a game. He was sitting in the stands, went up to him, and he was a nice guy, signed my hat, was not bothered by us asking him questions.
0: That's one, Matt, that I asked Al recently about interviews that he had where he was intimidated beforehand.
1: Oh, wow. Okay.
0: And he mentioned Jim and he mentioned Kareem as two guys who notably do have a reputation for not being standoffish, but for just being
1: quiet.
0: We're not going to joke around here.
1: Yes.
0: And also both of them have this incredible physical presence to them also. And he said everything with Jim went really well. But that would be a guy, I think probably only a kid or a younger person can do that. Like, it would scare the hell out of me to approach Jim Brown and ask him to sign something. You know what I mean?
1: Oh, 100%. Absolutely. When it comes to Kareem, we had another text about Kareem. I'll try to find that one. But I will just say, and I'm sure you've done this, Gideon, if anybody out there knows the Hump Man personally, get Craig's thoughts about doing Kareem Abdul-Jabbar's radio show. there are some incredible stories. But yeah, Kareem was kind of that way from what I understand. Was just kind of quiet to himself. You know, he wasn't the guy that's going to sit there and, you know, elbow you in the rib and tell you a joke. That wasn't Kareem, you know, and frankly, he was that way as a player too. You know, especially early on in his career. Doesn't necessarily make him a bad guy though. From the 405, this listener, boy, I got him fooled. I enjoy listening to both of you so much. Never met either one of you. Matt and Gideon, you both come across as gentlemen. That's why I played the Doobie Brothers right there, just for that guy. Scooby.
0: We appreciate that.
1: Now, I'm going to have to volley back at Scooby here, but I'll read his text. John Calipari, jerk. Friend was at a hotel for a company meeting on Lakeshore Drive in Chicago. Getting out of a vehicle, Calipari, about 15 to 20 years ago. Guy says, hey, coach, and Calipari cussed him out. Did you ever play for me? I'm not your effing coach. Jerk.
0: Oh.
1: Where I will volley back at Scooby, and this is not a personal story, but Kale has told this story on the air.
0: Yes.
1: Kale saw Coach Calipari on the recruiting trail down in, I believe, in the DFW area. And Kale said, I really didn't want to bother him, but I felt like I had to meet him. You know, it was kind of now or never. And I just went,
0: sure.
1: And Kale said, I went up to him and said, look, coach, I don't want to bother you. I think they were both having some Kool-Aids. And, you know, I don't want to bother you, but, you know, my name is Kale Gundy. I coach football at OU. And John Calipari, according to Kale, could not have been nicer. He said, yeah, coach, sit down. Let's talk. And Kale was like, no, it's not what I'm looking for. And basically Calipari said, sit down, coach. Let's talk. And said that John Calipari could not have been nicer. Now, again, context.
0: And in fact, wrote him a letter after the fact about, so
1: I've heard both about John Calipari. One more here. Well, we've got plenty more, but one more here before we step away. This person says they got to party with Tony Dorsett, nicest and coolest cat you'll ever going to meet, Tony D. That would have been fun. I heard it was fun to party with Drew Pearson back in the day as well. Speaking of Drew Pearson,
0: who was one of the jerks earlier today.
1: Yeah, how about that? that is interesting. The story I love about Drew Pearson is every year, and they'll do it again next year. Right before the Super Bowl, ESPN has this article that they just add on to every single year. And what it is whatever the number is, 60 rings, 60 stories. And they have this article where they have a story about every Super Bowl ring. Okay, so like for example, you know, one of the stories came from Franco Harris about when the Steelers won a Super Bowl, or when the Broncos won a Super Bowl. They might have had a story from John Elway or whatever about his personal Super Bowl ring. Drew Pearson told his story. He once lost his Super Bowl ring because he was in Studio 54 in New York.
0: Oh, my gosh.
1: And he had taken, for some reason, he had taken off his Super Bowl ring, I guess before he hit the dance floor, put it into his coat pocket, walked out of Studio 54 without his coat. And so he left his coat and his Super Bowl ring in Studio 54, of all places. This would have been late 70s. You can imagine the Bible verses that were being recited in there at that time. And I think he ended up getting it back. But that's like one of the first things I think about with Drew Pearson, among other great stories. But that he left his Super Bowl ring in Studio 54 one time.
0: That is awesome. We're having an awesome time out here at Johnson's of Kingfisher today. If you know the Johnsons, they're going to get you in exactly the kind of car you want. And when you come here to deal with the Johnsons, you get a dealer for life. They want to take care of you after the sale, service. And again, we talked about this with John. If you bought your car somewhere else, maybe Norman or Tulsa, or just, you know, somewhere where you're like, man, I need to get this service, but I really don't want to drive all the way there. They'll take care of you, even if you didn't buy from here. They will take great care of you with their service department here at Johnson's. Got a beautiful Grand Wagoneer inside their showroom. A lot of great rides to look from. Out here on the lot. Quick drive from OKC. Coming up next, we'll finish out with a little bit more Jerk or Gent, and we'll get you set for the middle of the day show with Mark and Kale just around the corner. 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
5: Just past 10:40 on a Wednesday. This is The Drive from Johnson's a Kingfisher on the Sports Animal. Good evening, Hamilton, and for Matt Meyer. Matt Ravis is back tomorrow. I'm sure we'll have plenty of stories of adventure and tales of ribaldry from his vacation.
4: Wonder how many times he went to jail.
5: Over, under 1.5.
4: Oh, over. Kidding me? That guy? I mean, he's got to get it out of his system. He's about to be a dad. I mean, if you're going to commit crimes and terrorize folks, you better do it before you become a dad. You got too much on the line then.
5: Used to go to a lot of card shows when I was younger. Met Gibson, Gale Sayers.
4: Oh, wow.
5: Steve Garvey was particularly nice. It was, hey, Steve, can we get a photo? And he's like, let's do this right. And he got me and pulled me, you know, behind the table so we could be right next to each other instead of just leaning over. I remember that. Vividly, met Yvonne Rodriguez, who was mentioned earlier in the show, so met some people that way as well. I'm sure people that are in the collectibles industry that have gone to shows like that, met people at Comic-Cons and card shows and things like that, have some cool stories along those lines. But today, we've had a lot of fun with this Jerk or Gent, Your Brushes with Greatness, the perfect ESPY show today. And we've talked about some things as well, and looking forward to Mark Rogers and Cale Gundy. We do have a couple of people on hold who have called in. Let's start things off with Jimmy. You're on the Sports Animal. Jimmy, go ahead.
6: Hey guys, thanks for having me on. I know you, I guess you read a text about Tony Dorsett being fun to party with, which I can see that, but my story is I kind of pissed him off a little bit. Back in the early 90s, and the old OU 70s guys will love this story. I worked for an oil company. We had convenience stores and we did grand openings. So we had Tony Dorsett come out to Amarillo, of all places, for a grand opening in, I think it was about 94. And I pick him up at the airport with my boss, and he's got his personal assistant with him. And we're driving into town, and I'm driving, and I said, hey, Mr. Dorsett, you know, had a great time watching your career, but unfortunately, I only got to see you play in person one time, and it was a game you probably rather forget. And I didn't even finish that statement, and he says, oh, I bet you're from Oklahoma. I'm so tired of hearing about that game. Pull this car around. Take me back to the airport. And his assistant's freaking out. My boss is looking at me like, what did you say to him? Because no one else but me and him knew what I was talking about.
5: Right.
6: And I was at that game in 1977 or whatever it was when he was at Pitt with my dad. I was like 9 years old, and I really didn't intend to make him mad, but I thought I started laughing kind of. So I said, hey, you hungry? I'll pull over. I got him a personal pan pizza, I think, from Pizza Hut on the way to the event. But the weird thing, too, is he was in he had a company called TD or Touchdown Tony Water at that time. He was in the water bottled water business. So we had him out there. He didn't. You had to buy a bottle of water for him to sign it, which I thought, man, I hope the bosses didn't agree to that, because that looked kind of, you know, kind of bad. And if you wanted him to sign a, you know, a hat or something, you had to buy a case of water. So that, I never heard how bad that went over. Like, people are like, what's he making this buy for, you know, buy something. But I will say, at the end of when I took him back to the airport, he was all grins. He invited me to he had a club in Dallas at the time. Said, hey, man, come see me. So I guess I saved myself a little bit, but I remember thinking, man, he had a Hall of Fame career and he's still upset about one game in his college career, which of course, you know, the Selman brothers, and I think they knocked him out of the game after about 16 yards rushing. And I'm not sure if that was the year he won the Heisman, but, you know, obviously he had a great career.
4: It was the year before. So, I think that, I could be wrong, but I think that game you're talking about was in 75, and I think it was the next year he won the Heisman in 76, because he was a rookie when he joined the Cowboys in 77. They won the Super Bowl when he was a rookie. I think, because Scott Hill was the one that laid him out.
6: Yes, Scott Hill, definitely. I was there in the stands, so it was kind of. I will say too, we had Kenny King once too, the same year for another one. Greatest guy. He was such a nice guy, and we just sat and talked, and got his mom came down because he grew up in the Panhandle, Texas Panhandle. So his mom came in, got to meet her. But Kenny King, such a class act. So anyway,
5: awesome. Thanks for the call, Jimmy.
6: Thanks, guys.
5: I appreciate it. And Matt, let's go ahead and get to a couple more here before we run out of time. And I know we're not going to be able to get to everybody today, but appreciate everybody's input, and hopefully people had fun listening to some of these stories today.
4: Okay, a couple from the personal text line. My buddy Andrew says, coolest guy I ever met was Reggie White. It was at a church. What a nice guy, very genuine guy. Another loyal listener, Jerky Boy, texts in and says, he met the actor, now help me get in, you probably recognize his name, Randolph Mantooth from, I guess, the show Emergency. Back in 2000, he was in town for a TV Land event. He was top shelf in every way, passed away recently, influenced many in the EMS and firefighting field. Jerky Boy has high remarks for Randolph Mantooth. I have to read this, and
5: okay.
4: This is... I think, I don't want to be too naive here. Part of me thinks this is kind of satirical, because some of this stuff is just hard to believe. I'll let the listeners make their own decision. Scott from Oklahoma City writes as follows. I've been lucky enough to meet every president back to Gerald Ford. By far, the nicest was Bill Clinton. I worked in private aviation. He would fly in almost weekly. He remembered my name every time he came in. He met my wife and kids, always asked for them by name, even my employees' names, always asked if anyone wanted pictures. John Travolta was the same. Pete Rose, Emmett Smith, Muhammad Ali were very friendly. Lots of others were really cool. Now then, the flip side. The worst was Russell Crowe, who told me he would buy my company just so he could fire me. Kobe Bryant would not talk to you unless you were a pretty female. Oscar De La Hoya was an entitled jerk. So that's interesting. Bill Clinton, the nicest president that Scott has ever met, and had a chance to meet a lot of different presidents. We've gotten a million texts. I'm trying to find some of these here. Wow. In 2007, you'll get a kick out of this, I think. 2007... This person ran into Colin Montgomery at Dillard's in Tulsa's Woodland Hills Mall. He was in town for the PGA Championship.
5: Right.
4: He was incredibly kind and gracious with his time.
5: Oh. Now that one has to be fake.
4: Far and away from the Monty he's always been made out to be. First time texter from Tulsa.
5: No, and by the way, we're just having some fun with you. But that's what's fun about this conversation is it's those people that you don't necessarily anticipate where you're just like, should I go up and actually say something to him? Or do you think he's going to just, you know, scream at me and then they turn out to be nice? And so, yeah, we're just having some fun with you there. But yeah, Monty has this, you know, much different reputation, obviously.
4: Positive remarks for Brent Musburger.
5: Okay.
4: Let's see. What else?
5: Popular choice to become OU head coach in 1995.
4: Brother.
5: Alice Rex radio show.
4: Well, he couldn't have done a lot worse. let's see. From the 405, another one you get a kick out of. Tried to get Andy Kaufman's autograph. Told me and my brother to F off.
5: Yep. Totally believe it.
4: Met numerous people working security. Hulk Hogan, Rowdy Roddy Piper, Andre the Giant, Def Leppard band members, Wayne
5: awesome.
4: Newton. Everyone was awesome except Kaufman. That's not really a surprise. I think Kaufman was working the gimmick back then.
5: Yeah. Yeah. All right. Great stuff, Matt. And I appreciate your help over the last few days because I know you've kind of had to sift through a lot of stuff the way that these shows were orchestrated. But no, it's an opportunity for people to feel involved. And also, you know, there are so often where we're speaking from on high and this is more of, you know, this communal experience. So that's kind of what I want to do when I do several of these shows throughout the summer. We're having a great time here. Johnson's the Kingfisher. Quick drive from OKC. Off Highway 81 here. Beautiful Wagoneer in front of us here. Great incentives, according to John. That means great deals for you when you come out here. And an opportunity for a new Chrysler, Jeep, Dodge, or Ram at Johnson's of Kingfisher. Mark Rogers, Cale Gundy, and the Middle of the Day Show. 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
5: It's just past 11 o'clock on a Wednesday. Hope your day's gotten off to a great start. Ours certainly has here at Johnson's of Kingfisher, where we're hanging out for The Drive, my final show of the week with these guys. As Matt Ravis will return tomorrow, anxiously welcoming him back from vacation. And right now we're joined by the guys in the middle of the day show. Mark Rogers at Advanced Laser, the location on North Penn. Cale Gundy at Mathis Home. Mark and Cale, good morning. How are you guys doing?
31: What's up? Can we continue the discussion from the beginning of the hour, like on the Oklahoma State win projection?
5: We certainly can. Wow. Yes, we can. We can revisit that.
31: Here's what I got. I put it in tiers. All right.
5: Okay.
31: Wins. I got four. Tulsa, Murray State, Colorado, Kansas. Those two games are at home. After being down in the Big 12 media days, Cale and I were looking at Julian Lewis, the Colorado quarterback. While some people are iced up, dressed to the nines, all the Oklahoma State guys had suits on, had their names and their initials kind of embroidered on the sleeve. Julian Lewis was in sweatpants. Cale and I looked at each other and like, I don't know about that. He was doing some interviews. He went back and put pants on. I think my feeling out of that is that the Colorado program is just in shambles right now. And it's not
0: okay.
31: It's like, as in Deion has been sick. There's a lot of excuses and there's a lot of explanations. I don't think they're winning games on the road this year in the Big 12. So I got that in the win column. I also put Kansas in the win column. Quarterbacks, their offensive line is being rebuilt. I think that that's a game that Oklahoma State should win. All right. I got two guaranteed losses, Oregon and Tech. In a perfect world, it could be a, you know, one of those games. Tech lost last year on the road at Arizona State. I think Tech's going to lose one this year. I don't know who it's going to be, but that one deserves to be in the L. And I think that there's six that are toss-ups. At West Virginia, which I would lean towards a loss. UCF at home, I would lean towards a win. At Houston, I would lean towards a loss. At Iowa State, at Kansas State, at Arizona State, all of those I think are pretty much just right on the toss-up line. I know this is the things that we do in July, and so I think, you know, you guys can disagree, agree. I think Gideon, you're right. It's kind of right around bowl eligibility, in that 6-6, 7-5 type range. I mean, I do feel very comfortable going that they'll get to six, you know? I mean, if you got to lay 200 to win 100 on the season win projection at -5.5, I understand it. So I think I'm probably right about what the street expects for them.
5: Okay. What does that mean at the end of the year? And again, the context is going to be key as to how if you finish the season strong, if you are competitive in certain games against certain teams, what does it mean if they go 5-7 versus 7-5 this year?
31: Yeah, that's a great question. I mean, I think if you don't want to lose games to Tulsa or Murray State, I do think new coaches get a pass. I mean, Nick Saban lost his first year to Louisiana Monroe. So you can drop one of those. I mean, that wouldn't be good early on, but if you make up for it later in the season, I know what Matt was saying is that you don't want to go on a losing streak at the end of the year to where, you kind of want to build excitement. I don't know. I mean, I think we're going to see a good response this year. Like, I'm kind of more concerned about, all right, you bring in these North Texas guys, and you spend a lot of money on the quarterback and all that stuff, and they're good, 7-5 or something like that. Then they all leave. What does next year look like? Then are you going to bring in more guys in the portal? Are you going to pay? Can Morris go find a quarterback that he believes can be the next guy he develops, and then are you going to be able to pay that? So that's kind of the stuff, I think. But I do think they're going to win conference games this year.
5: Let me approach this from this vantage point, Kale, because when you're that close to the edge and it's that difficult to get in the playoff, when we talk about Oklahoma, there really is a big difference between 8 wins and 9 wins, perception-wise and results-wise. There really is a big difference between 9 wins and 10 wins. Is there – how big of a difference is there between 4-5 wins for Oklahoma State or 6-7 wins for Oklahoma State this year? And maybe there is a big difference, but what's the difference there?
1: Yeah, I almost feel like because of the year that Oklahoma State had last year, that, I mean, if you can get 4 or 5 wins under your belt in year one, that will be a much better feeling. And whether it's 4 or 5 or 6, I don't see anything more than that. If this is my opinion, again, OSU lost their quarterbacks at the beginning of the year, lost their starting quarterback. That put them behind the eight ball. Then they started losing guys, starters, starting best offensive lineman, broke his ankle or in a walkthrough in a Marriott hotel out at Oregon. Not that they would have won, but stuff like that happened, and it just steamrolled. Then you fire your head coach, and then it just steamrolled. And if they could have fired Mike at the end of the year or let him go

0: 10 games every year. Regardless, they need to win 10 games every year. I know they're in the SEC, but if you want to be one of the big dogs, you need to win 10 games every year. Is 9 wins a good season? I mean, yeah, but what are we looking for? I shouldn't say we. What is Oklahoma football want to be? Who do they want to be? Do they want to be a 9-win team? Do you want to be a playoff team? Do you want to be a team that gets in the playoff and wins games? I mean, I know what they want, but you got to be careful what you settle with, in my opinion. And they won, to me, with this year, this is their year. Because they're going to lose a bunch of damn good players this year after this season. They're going to lose a bunch of damn good players after this season. And you're going to be starting back over with a brand new quarterback heading in the SEC. They need to win 10 games. They need to get into playoffs. At least they need to do that. In my opinion, they need to get into playoffs, and they need to win a game in the playoffs. But again, I just don't want, at Oklahoma, I just don't want to say 8 wins or 9 wins is good enough. It ain't good enough. It's not good enough.
1: This is not where I expected this conversation to go. Anyway, by the way, shout out to the Foshies who are driving down to Dallas listening to this. I was just about to come on today and say, after listening to you guys in the first hour, is that the OU fan base seems to be pretty fired up about last year's season, that they, I thought, had a really good one. I was captivated. Like, if it was a TV series or a book, I'm in it to the very last page, fired up. I was completely fired up for that Friday night game against Alabama. But I was going to say that life is so much different in the SEC. If you just miss 2 kicks, it goes from what it was a great season to a below-average season. And in this year's schedule, holy cow, I don't have any expectations of them winning 10 games this year. And I do think they're going to be better than they were last year. But I just think along the way, it's going to be tough. Like, if I do the same exercise for OU as opposed to OSU, I got 6 in the win column, and being pretty generous with, like, Ole Miss at home and at Mississippi State, which they played everybody tough last year on their schedule at home except for one team. I got 2 guaranteed losses. They haven't scored a touchdown, an offensive touchdown against Texas in, like, I don't know how long. So I can't put that in even a toss-up, even though I think by nature of that game it's a toss-up. But Michigan, at Florida, A&M, at Missouri, those games are toss-ups. Those are toss-ups for OU. Like, if they win 3 of 4 of those and win 1 of the 2 that I've got in the loss column, at all of the games I think they can win, they'll be 10-2. So I think, man, I think, Kel, you got the bar set really high, in my opinion, for this roster for next year.
0: And I know it's set really high, but that's who you want to be. Just because you're playing in a tough league, and just because you got a tough schedule, are we just going to give up and quit and say, well, we're just going to be okay with 7 wins and 8 wins? That's the University of Oklahoma. Okay? It doesn't matter. If you want to be a big dog, you got to win your damn games. You got to get into playoffs. You got to win playoff games. You got to win your conference championship in whatever else. OU wanted to go to the SEC. Well, your ass is in the SEC. Winning 8-9 games ain't going to cut it. Your stock's going to start going downhill. I don't care if you're in the toughest league or not. It does not matter. They cannot be satisfied with winning 8 or 9 games at the University of Oklahoma. You can't do it. It's got to be 10 games every year. That's what you got to shoot for, is 10 games. If you win 10 games, we always felt like if you won 10 games, you could win 11 or win 12. You had a hell of a season. But anything lower than that, and you're in single digits, that ain't good enough, period. And it wasn't good enough, and it sure in the hell wasn't good enough in the Big 12. But most of the times we were down there with Coach Stoops or Lincoln, we didn't win 9 games. We won 10s and 11s and 12s. This team is in position. It's Oklahoma. You want to be a big dog. You want to talk the talk. You need to walk the walk.
1: When's the last time you think Oklahoma was a legitimate big dog?
0: It's been a long time. Excuse me. One of the big dogs. One of the big dogs.
1: You think Georgia

0: just talking about winning nine games. Do you think Georgia's talking about winning nine games this year?
1: Georgia's one of the only teams.
0: You think Texas is talking about winning? You think Texas is talking about winning? And I don't even really consider Texas a big dog. Most people do.
1: I don't either. I don't think Texas. I don't think Texas is in that category.
0: Very inconsistent. But you're one of the handful of greatest football programs in the history of college football. And you just can't get satisfied. You can't fall asleep and say winning nine games and being comfortable with that. You can't do it. It ain't good enough.
1: I'm going to say OU hasn't been a big OU has not been a big dog since Lincoln left. And those teams were not in the category of your teams in the middle of 2000.
0: That's common sense.
1: But they were on the stage. On a stage that they were competing for things nationally. Last year was, I think if this team could take a step forward and win 10 games, I'll say that that's a good step in the positive direction. But the SEC has not really been won by anyone outside of Georgia and Alabama and then a sprinkle here of LSU. That's it in the last 20 years.
0: You're right. And guess what?
1: So for OU to jump into that mix, it's going to be they're going to have to take some big steps.
0: I know it, but they want to take those steps. You can't just be satisfied with being a team that's third through six consistently.
1: Yeah, I know. A&M's gone through that.
0: I understand how hard and difficult it is. I get it, but. If you start to just be okay with this and say, man, this league is hard and it's just difficult, you know, year in and year out. I mean, wouldn't you say this roster should be a hell of a lot better right now than it was last year? Excuse me. Shouldn't this roster be better than it was last year?
1: I think they take a little bit of a step back on defense, especially the defensive line. I mean, I look at their numbers today. They're the top team in the SEC rushing defense. I think elsewhere on defense, they're in very good shape. The offensive line, to me, should be improved. I think you've talked enough into me to let's wait and see on John Mateer. I mean, we've talked a lot about changes in the offseason.
0: He should be better. But he should be better. A year older. I mean, The receivers should be better. I think we brought in some, you know, you brought in the kid from Texas. You got Isaiah Satania. That's overall a better product right there. You brought in better tight ends, hopefully, bigger, stronger tight ends. That should be better. The offensive line should be better. If everything's
1: like
0: around John Mateer is going to be better. They need to help John Mateer. You don't want to put everything on John Mateer. And, again, we said it. John Mateer is awesome, talented. I mean, he can run. He can do this and that. But you don't want to force him to be the guy. If they can run the ball better, which that offensive line, I believe, is going to be better. Now, what all does that mean? But I think that's going to help John Mateer. I really, really do. And they're going to – let me tell you what. That defense is going to be a top-five defense. I mean, with David Stone and Jaden Jackson in there, now, they may not have the true depth, and they need to keep those guys healthy. But with Kip Lewis, Owen Heineke, Taylor Wyan, I mean, in the DBs that they got, the guys they got returning, I mean, they're going to be people are going to have a hard time. The quarterback league in the SEC, in my opinion, is not even going to be as good as it last year.
2: Right.
0: And that's going to cause problem for them. And OU's defense is going to swarm a lot of offenses, in my opinion, this year. So I think they're a better football team. They need to take that next step.
1: Have Boomer Sooner. In the background.
0: Well,
1: that's good.
0: I think they're in position.
1: You convinced me.
0: And they need to do it. And you know, whatever. I don't know.
2: All right,
1: let's go, guys. I was just gonna say, if you go back to Gideon to the last 15 years in the SEC, I don't know how many of these teams won 10 games, but you've got LSU, Bama, Auburn, Bama, Bama, Bama, Georgia, Bama, LSU, Bama, Bama, Georgia, Bama, Georgia, Georgia. I mean, no one's winning SEC titles but those two teams. They're throwing a lot of resources at it. LSU's throwing a lot of resources at it. They won two since 2011. Good luck to you just this isn't the Big Eight. I mean, I think you have to deal with the expectations of, Dad, you know, damn it, we lost that game because, you know, ball bounced the wrong way or stuff like that. I mean, if they're good enough to avoid getting beat by those things, then I think you could feel comfortable saying they'll win 10. I'm not at the 10-win mark yet, but I do think that they'll find a way to get to 8 or 9.
2: Mark, what's going on in Advanced Laser today?
1: I would love to tell you what's going on at Advanced Laser. 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
2: All right, awesome. And Cale Gundy, I know you always enjoy your time out at Mathis Home. Tell us about it.
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3: 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Only pay for what you need. I'm Erica Herskowitz. The World Cup final will officially be set by the end of the day. Defending champion Argentina will take on England this afternoon in Atlanta. Both nations had to overcome some major obstacles to get to this point. England captain Harry Kane feels great about his squad and how far they've come so far.
4: We're in a good position. In a place that we wanted to be, you know, 6 weeks ago when we met up for prep camp. So that was important to stay in that moment. We took a lot of good steps in the right direction, overcome a lot of difficult moments, difficult games, and now we're in the final push.
3: It's the sixth time England and Argentina will be meeting in the World Cup. The winner advances to Sunday's final to face Spain, which shut down France in yesterday's first semi 2-0. I'm Erica Herskowitz, Westwood One Sports.
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25: I don't know about you, but my social media feeds are flooded with lotions and potions and gadgets, all promising to unlock different components of longevity. But if you log off, take a step back from all the hype, you'll find that the actual keys to a longer, healthier life are hiding in plain sight. There are four of them. Number one, nutrition. The Mediterranean diet really is the gold standard. Number two, exercise. You should be getting 150 minutes of moderate intensity exercise or 75 minutes of vigorous intensity exercise every week, plus strength training and stretching. Number three, sleep. Sleep is when your body and your brain repair themselves. You should be getting 7 to 9 hours a night. And finally, number four, often gets forgotten, socialization. It's not a bonus, it's a necessity for a healthy life, finding a sense of community, purpose, and belonging. I'm Dr. Sanjay Gupta, helping you live a better life.

0: away, sinker, something like that, and did go to visit him in the tunnel. So I think that Gideon's lies there should be exposed. But
1: that's not true!
0: I thought the National League had like a little bit more consistent pitching. They had a couple of bad breaks, like those grounders that got through in the first inning, where we might have been playing for a little while longer. You know, a lot of those pitchers are so good, they just come in and die. Wasn't that game last night a reflection of where we are in baseball? That it's about power pitching and power hitting. I think that's proven more than anything. I mean, it was more of a struggle for the American League team, but they ended with 15 strikeouts. So it was interesting to watch to me. I think the cat and mouse of anybody can go deep at any time. You know, I mean, and those guys just have nasty stuff on the mound.
1: Yeah. Kale, where are you on baseball right now? Because as Mark, you know, we talked about the analytics of the three-point shot, you know, the proliferation of that in basketball, and now you have players and teams that are not okay with, but they are more accepting of striking out more, just trying to put the ball in play more, trying to put the ball over the fence more. And you have that coincide with these pitchers that can do some amazing things, and sometimes that is going to lead to some big strikeout numbers for these guys, but sometimes it's going to lead to a lot of home runs and a lot of excitement. Where are you on baseball in the modern age, what we're seeing right now, where these two factors are kind of coming together?
2: In my opinion, the pitching is far more greater now than it's ever been. And it keeps getting there's more overall better pitchers, and I mean, great pitching beats great hitting any day of the week, and that's what you saw last night. What's the box score? How many hits did they have, both teams, last night? Anybody have it pulled up? I mean, you had tons of K's, and it's just you got filthy.
1: Ten hits combined.
2: Yeah, 10 hits combined. These guys are amazing. Not only how hard they can throw, but their second and third pitches, how hard they can throw those second and third pitches. I don't know. You know, I hear people talk about these guys are just swinging for the fence and launch angles and stuff like that. I'm not in that world. I played baseball a long time. I understand what they're talking. I can't tell a guy's swing if he has a different launch angle than I mean, unless it's just real obvious. So I can't sit here and say, you know, these guys are being taught to, you know, just try to lift the ball, launch angles. Everybody's just trying to hit home runs. Mm-hmm. I don't know. I can't dive really into that. I think Jim believes it, but I don't know. But anyways, I just think there's overall more great pitching nowadays, and it's just getting to where it's so dominant. I mean, it's just so difficult to put a bat on the ball. I mean, I was watching guys last night, and there were some guys up there that they were just wanting to put the bat on the ball. They just didn't want to strike out. They just wanted to, if they could hit a ground ball and get thrown out at first, they'd be happy. They're like, oh, gosh, at least I didn't strike out. I mean, it just seemed like to me that the pitching just dominates the hitting.
1: Yeah. Mark, we talked about some of the things that have transpired to this point in the season yesterday with you and Brad. What are the biggest second half storylines for you? It feels like every division outside of the NL West is in play, and so that's going to lead to some excitement. But what are two or three of the key storylines that you'll be following in the second half of the season?
0: I think the National League wild card is very interesting, but I do think that the top of the National League is going to be difficult to summit in the playoffs over the Dodgers or the Phillies. I mean, the Brewers may have enough pitching, but I don't know. I mean, the Dodgers are great, so that's going to be tough. I think the American League is just completely wide open. The Red Sox did not want the All-Star break to get here because they're winning a bunch of games. So I think you've got a lot of guys in the league right now that are on the precipice of putting up incredible numbers. Like Yordan Alvarez could be a Triple Crown winner. He's red hot right now. hit a ton of home runs. I think we could have some guys that could hit really high 50s, potentially low 60 home runs. So I think those are a few of the things that I'm really kind of looking forward to. National League Cy Young is had several different leaders this year, and they are all very worthy candidates. I know. Mizrowski. No,
1: Christopher Sanchez was there for a while. Otani's not going to make enough starts, but he was in it.
0: He pitched last night and gave up the three runs early in the game, and I didn't know until I was watching the broadcast that he's got the longest scoreless inning streak in the history of baseball for a left-handed pitcher. Mm-hmm. So he's deserving of Cy Young.
1: Yes, of course. No, that's going to be a tremendous race. It has been all season long. Cale, what's going on at Mathis Home today?
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1: And Mark Rogers over to Advanced Laser. Mark, what's going on out there?
0: Kickoff only about 6 weeks away. 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
1: 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Some great incentives. That means great deals for you. When we come back, we'll talk about the World Cup semis today. A little bit more at play with Argentina and England than just facing off against Spain in the World Cup final. We'll do this day in sports as well. That's when we come back. 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
1: The drive rolls on here on the Sports Animal, along with the middle of the day show. Gideon Hamilton in for Matt Ravis. One more day. Matt is going to return tomorrow, along with Mark Rogers, who's Advanced Laser, Cale Gundy at Mathis Home. Cale, who are you interested in hearing from next week at SEC Media Days? Mark Rogers will be there in Tampa with some great coverage. I'm interested to hear the guys that are at new spots, for instance. Will Stein at Kentucky, Golish at Auburn. Some of those guys that have, you know, John Summerall overall at Florida. And you know how this stuff goes. Everybody's optimistic and hyped up. But it's still, it's good to try to listen to them, read between the lines, so to speak, and kind of get a read on what their attitude is. Some of those new coaches and then some of the familiar favorites. I'm sure those guys will be interesting, as they typically are.
2: Well, you forgot, you left out the most important one, Lane Kiffin. He's a new guy, right?
1: Of course. Yep, he is.
2: I think everybody wants to hear that guy, you know, because he's, you know, in a way, he's kind of, you know, my brother's a little bit like him. Like, every time he goes up and says something, it, you know, it may stir something up, or, you know, people may, you know, may be real funny, or some people may think he's real dumb, you know, or whatever. He's always been one of those guys. So it'll be interesting to see how calm and cool he is. You know, but there's, like you said, there's a lot of new coaches. You know, Alex Kulish that came from USF, South Florida, at Auburn now, and Coach Summerall, who's at Florida, was really good at Tulane, got them playing really well. Pete Golden, who was obviously the defense coordinator, took over the Ole Miss job and is a big fan favorite there. Ryan Silverfield, that came from Memphis. Memphis has been playing really well and had a lot of success over the last 4, 5, 6 years. And then obviously Will Stein, that came from Oregon. He was the offensive coordinator there. So I think probably most importantly, see those guys, you know.
1: Yeah.
2: I mean, we know what Brent Venables is going to say. We know the things he's going to say. We know how he's going to bring everything out. We know, you know, what you're going to get out of Missouri. You know what you're going to get out of AM, out of Elko. You know what you're going to get out of Texas. I mean, those coaches are all the kind of the same. You know, I mean, we've heard them enough. I'm interested, and I want to hear the new guys. I know some of the new guys. I've visited with some of the new guys over the fall and the winter time, but I just kind of want to see what those guys are doing, and then I'm always interested to hear what Kirby Smart says. You know,
1: yeah.
2: You know, they're in a position. Obviously, I mean, people think that they got a chance. They're one of the top teams to potentially, you know, not only win the SEC, but you know, a lot of people think they could be a potential national champion football team this year. So, just kind of interesting to see, you know, his progress and how he's going through another year there, dealing with the players and, you know, out of the season and all the speeding tickets and, you know, which that probably won't get brought up. I haven't heard much about that lately. But, yeah, more or less just probably the new guys, in my opinion.
1: But about to be heavy with Mark here, so I'm going to keep it with you one more here, Kale. Jeff Lebby and those guys really had a surprising start to the season a year ago and felt like they were going to make some noise, and you can tell that they're getting better. I know you're a big fan of
2: yeah.
1: Jeff and what he brings to the table. What do you think that he could have in store this year? Again, you look at that schedule and you're trying to pick out a win here and there, but like I said, they started to gain a little bit of traction, it seemed like, a year ago.
2: Well, he's got a new quarterback.
1: Yeah.
2: I don't know much about him.
14: Same one last year.
2: Oh, it is.
14: Kamario Taylor. Yeah, he remember he's the freshman that they kind of worked in late in the year. Pretty athletic.
2: Yeah, but he wasn't the main guy until like the end, right?
14: Injury. He started and played most of the season. Like he at least got some time early, and then he took over fully late. If you remember, he made some spectacular plays in the Ole Miss game. But he's a returning guy. He's one that was a big recruiting get for them.
2: Okay, all right. I can't quite remember him off the top of my head. But here's the deal: the problem I get in. You brought up a good point. You know, these guys kind of get out and they kind of do some things early. But what happens is they start getting the gauntlet of the SEC and they start getting worn down.
1: Yep.
2: And it comes overwhelming. And that's where the strong survives in the Southeastern Conference. It's hard. You know, you can kind of get some wins early and you're still healthy. And, you know, games 4, 5, and 6 and still being pretty good. Then you start getting halfway through the season, you start getting a little beat up. And you just don't have the depth that some of these other consistent teams have in the SEC. And that's where teams start to unravel. So hopefully he's been building some of that and been building some of the guys there that come out of high school and some of the guys he's got in the transfer portal. So,
1: yeah,
2: yeah definitely pulling for him. But I still think that they'll be down at the bottom of the pack at the end of the day, in my opinion.
1: And, Mark, looking forward to your great coverage of that event coming up next week. Of course, you guys did a phenomenal job at Big 12 Media Days. Really appreciated that. Mark, who you got, England or Argentina this afternoon?
0: The English have been pretty good in the last two. My gut tells me Argentina will win.
1: Should be a great match. Yesterday, give it up to the Spaniards, man. They just took it to the French. That wasn't even that competitive. No, certainly their performance of the tournament, it feels like after they got off to a little bit of a sluggish start, this one screams extra time, so I'm sure it'll be a blowout as well one way or the other. But this one should be a really, really close competitive match. Both these teams have had some close calls in the knockout stage and have been able to find their way to this point. And then you have everything that happened with the Falkland Islands about 40 years ago, Mark, that's still fresh on the minds of both the Englands and the Argentinians.
0: I mean, if I'm mediating this, I think the English should give the Falkland Islands to the Argentinians. I mean, there's really nothing that they need to mind business. It's all the way across an ocean and a continent and a hemisphere. So I rule in favor of Argentina on that one. But be a good match today.
1: I'm going to do this a little bit different on This Day in Music. I'm about to play a game with you, Mark, coming up here in just a little bit. This Day
0: games.
1: In Sports, Christy Mathewson had a no-hitter in 05. Ty Cobb in 09 hit two inside-the-park home runs in one day. Today was the date in 1912 when Jim Thorpe won the decathlon, finishing the top four of like eight events. Nolan Ryan, no-hitter number two on this day in 1973, and Linda Ronstadt turns 80. Years old today.
0: Wow.
1: So here's what I'm going to do with you, Mark. This day in music, there wasn't a lot going on. So I'm going to take this day in 1985, and we're going to go quickly here through the top 10 songs of this day in that year.
0: All right.
1: And you tell me, this song comes on the radio, you tell me how quickly you are turning the station, or how long you are going to listen to the song before you turn it, or if you're going to let it play all the way out.
0: You got it.
1: All right. Lie to you? You're in the mix.
0: Would I Lie to You has got great saxophone in it. It's up. It's upbeat. I've learned to appreciate the Eurythmics a little bit more later in life than I did when I was 15. I'm going to let it play the whole way.
1: Okay. Shout, Tears for Fears.
0: That goes the whole way. Another,
1: okay.
0: I know that I would not say a disparaging word around you in terms of Tears for Fears.
1: Shout would be okay. Not my favorite there, but
0: no, it's not the best.
1: I do love
0: not
1: Tears
0: even close
1: for
0: to
1: fears.
0: The best, yeah. But it's a banger. Yeah. It's good.
1: Yeah. Glory Days, Springsteen.
0: I'm changing it. Sorry.
1: Oh,
0: I mean,
1: whoa.
0: Nice video.
1: Oh, no.
0: Sorry. Not a fan of the Boss.
2: What a hater.
0: That song, that song I didn't like it in 1985, and I don't like it 2026.
1: My gosh. That could be a controversial opinion. The Search Is Over by one of the ultimate sellout bands of all time, Survivor.
0: I mean, it is a like a slow dancing song. I mean,
1: well, they went totally soft. They went mom rock. I mean, big time. Hard in the mid-80s.
0: I'm letting that play a little bit. It's not making it the distance.
1: You're
0: but I'm
1: going
0: to I'm gonna let it go a little bit. Yeah, I'm letting it
1: okay.
0: go.
1: Okay. Couple more here. Sussudio, Phil Collins.
0: Oh, like that's it. Real catchy. It gets in your head.
1: One of his hardest rockers.
0: Face Value. Is that? That's not that album. No, I'm going to.
1: It might have been No Jacket Required.
0: Halfway through, and I'll change it.
1: Okay. Two more. Raspberry Beret, Prince.
0: All the way through.
1: And finally, number one on this date in 1985 was a song to a soundtrack. It was the first Bond theme that went to number one, and that was View to a Kill by Duran Duran. The hook is Dance into the Fire, for people that don't know that one.
0: I don't ever know the words, but that is a badass song. I'm letting it play all the way through.
1: All right, very good. Kale, how do you do?
0: I remember going to that movie
1: about
0: to
1: halfway,
0: see
1: or did he get most of them right?
2: No, I thought he did. I thought he was pretty good. I thought he was pretty good.
20: Mark Rogers.
2: Yeah.
1: Even opinion-based, there are right or wrong answers.
2: But Gideon, I am going to talk to him about when we get off the air here about the quarterback at Mississippi State. He didn't really play hardly at all until the last two games of the season. So, anyways, but I'm not going to bring it up on the air. I'll talk to Mark about it off the air.
0: Mario Taylor. Game play. Give me his games play to settle that argument. Okay, when Tupac
1: you went
0: comes
1: from
0: you
1: to a
0: car,
1: kill because you had a huge crush on Grace Jones, right? Is that what you were going to say?
0: It changed. When Tupac comes on in the car, it can't be changed. I think that that same designation should also probably work for Prince. Prince's catalog of music is so good. There's not a bad one in there. You got to listen to it all the way through out of respect to a departed legend.
2: Yeah. Let me ask you guys this. Do you guys like Pink Floyd?
0: Yes.
2: Who has? Okay.
1: Some, not all.
2: Yeah. See, I'm a huge Pink guy. So I was called a lot of things, but some people called me Pink. I love Pink Floyd, all of David Gilmour and all of Pink Floyd. So I was just curious where that kind of fell in with you guys, because I kind of feel the direction you guys go in your music, which I like that music too, but. Pink Floyd's kind of, you know, off the beaten path a little bit. Pink Floyd's kind of like Notre Dame football. You either love it or you hate it. I think there's no in between, you know?
1: I think that would be a popular choice. I look forward to the middle of the day show, guys, today. I had fun with you, as always. Hopefully you get a chance to do it again soon. Thanks to everybody here at Johnson's and Kingfisher. The middle of the day show is next.
21: 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We eating or just arguing?
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0: 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J-Mo stepped into the studio. What up, J-Mo?
12: Hey, guys.
0: Say hi to Cale.
12: Hey, Cale.
2: Hi, J-Mo. How you doing, buddy?
12: I am great. I'm excited. Got the All-Star game last night. We got the British Open starting tomorrow. We got soccer on today. Oh, man, sports galore in the summer.
2: Oh, you're missing one of the best sports. The best sporting events of the year.
12: What do I miss?
2: Are you kidding me?
0: Tour de France?
2: Yes. Yes.
12: What stage are we on, Coach?
2: Oh, I think, oh, gosh, 13, 14 maybe. Somewhere around there.
0: I thought that the Tour de France started most of the time, like, and was contested in the month of June. I never remember it being in July, but I would defer to Kale July. On that because I know that he pays a lot more attention to it.
2: Yep, it's July. It's July.
0: One thing that has been disappointing with the Tour de France is that usually you will see a massive wreck that goes to the top of all social media, where the entire peloton trips over each other or something. So I haven't seen any of that yet.
2: They are in, what is today's date?
12: Today is the 15th of July.
2: 15th. I want to say they're around 12th stage, I think, somewhere around there.
0: I only got 7 more days of being 55. It's pretty depressing.
12: I'll get you a yellow leader, what do you call it, a jersey? I don't know, but Mark, for your birthday, to make you feel better, I'll get you one of those yellow leader jerseys or whatever. The spandex.
0: Chances of me wearing that, 0.0. Thank you for the thought, though. Appreciate it. It's very kind.
2: You know, they should start having, like, in parking lots, like a spot for 55 year and olders. What do you think?
0: Yeah, now that I'm older, 55, do I start getting any certain more benefits? You know what I'm saying?
2: I don't know. I'm definitely not there, so I don't know. You'd have to ask somebody else, but I'll Google.
12: The movie theater. You get the discounted tickets at the movie theater, right?
2: I don't know. I'm not 55.
0: I know there's got to be some things opening to me for free breakfast or stuff like that. Like I get a free cup of coffee. But I think all of those things kick in at 55. I just haven't taken advantage of a whole lot of them yet.
2: It says turning 55 unlocks a variety of valuable perks, including early retirement, penalty-free access to your 401k, specialized senior menus at restaurants, and discounted phone plans.
0: That's soup and mashed potatoes. Anything that I can gum.
2: Let's see here.
0: Don't many you laugh major too chains, much. 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
2: 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I'm going to print this off, Mark, and what you can do, we'll get it laminated, and you can keep one in your car and keep one in your briefcase. 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
12: That's right.
0: I was about to break into my 401k and make some really bad decisions today, but a financial advisor, a friend of mine, texted me and said, can't do that till 59 and a half, so I'm going to have to put that off. I'll just have to look forward to going to Denny's. Okay. All right. Listen, yesterday that soccer match kind of blew me away. I was touting France throughout the entire – and I don't know how much of it you guys watched. I watched the second half, but that was dominant. I mean, that was as dominant of a 2-0 win as I've seen. It was very impressive by the Spaniards.
2: It was very impressive by the Spaniards' defense, obviously, 2-0. But just how they played, in my opinion, defensively, I mean, they dominated that whole game. I mean, France had – they just couldn't get anything going. None, you know. I mean, it almost looked like a USA and Belgium, but just not as bad as the USA was versus Belgium. But they couldn't get close to the net, couldn't get hardly get any shots. You know, Mbappe was kind of taking some chances that they got whooped by a better team.
0: I love the football discussion that we had last hour, so we're going to continue to get into that today. We're going to take your calls and your texts and all of that. So let's wrap up what we saw last night, because I was flipping around between the All-Star game, between the Thunder Summer League game, and then definitely watched a little bit of the World Cup soccer yesterday afternoon, and we'll do that again today. Thunder Summer League last night, I mean, Mara had... played quite a few minutes, didn't miss a shot from the field. the Nuggets had a guy that was taking advantage of his late closeouts to score 31 points, and they lost one that I thought they might win late. But anyway, it doesn't matter who wins or loses. So Sanford, I think it continues to be kind of a specialist for Oklahoma City that looks like he has some NBA potential. I thought that, you know, to me, Sturts wasn't bad. So I don't know. Kale, did you catch any of that at all?
2: I did not. I'm sorry. I was locked into the baseball. I was impressed with the dominant pitching that was taking place in the All-Star game.
0: Did you find? I mean, did you enjoy watching it? Like I did.
2: Yeah, I do. Because it's just I'm just impressed with those guys. I mean, they're just so powerful. And I love you know, when they put the microphones on the guys, and you know, they're asking questions while they're playing, they're batting, they're out in the field. I think that's really, really cool. I really like that.

0: that have a two-strike approach. But for the most part, I see guys get down 0-2 or get up 3-0 in a count or whatever, and they're still doing the same thing. They're swinging for the downs, you know?
1: Yeah. I can speculate, but I don't know. You know, I'd like to be in a dugout. I'd like to listen to the coaches, the managers, the hitting coach. I'd like to know what their thought process is. I mean, I can sit here and guess by watching it like everybody else, but I don't know. I mean, to me, you better have an 0-2 two-strike approach when you go up there with the 0-0 count facing some of these guys. I mean, it seemed like to me a handful of guys were just content with hitting the ball and not wanting to strike out on that big stage. I mean, just they were content with hitting the ground ball to short and third and getting thrown out, you know, so they jog off the field like, whew, man, at least I didn't get embarrassed, you know, because some of those guys went up there and swung at three pitches and couldn't come close to hitting it. Just really impressed with the dominant pitching.
2: What did you guys think about the Dylan?
0: Is that a gap? Is that a generation gap issue? Is that baseball needs more excitement or more action? Because to me, it doesn't. I don't look at that sport that way. It's a different kind of action. I mean, each at bat and there's a lot of stuff for me going on that I'm looking at.
2: I mean,
0: when it comes to that,
2: I might not be the right person to ask. I say no, and like I'll turn it the other way. You want to talk about like a generational divide or whatever? I think it's tailored perfectly for the modern generation. Everyone talks about how much people are on their phones and they can't get off their phones. Okay, there's a break in between every pitch. Get on your phone for 10, 15 seconds. Then you can dial back into the game. You won't have missed a second of it. Heck, you can miss two or three pitches of an at bat. You won't have missed anything if you were on your phone. You look up, you see the pitch where the ball goes in play. To me, I think it's perfect for the generational divide that you're talking about. I think it's tailor-made for an audience to be able to watch that while doing other things as well. Getting back to the microphone thing, I wanted to ask you guys one more. What did you think of Dylan Cease, and I forget who the catcher was that he was mic'd up with, calling the pitches back and forth into the microphone? That was an unbelievable element of the game for me.
0: I think those things are something that can set the All-Star game apart from more serious games that come in the postseason. Because I think postseason baseball, to me, that's all kinds of action. I mean, every at-bat means something, and it does mean more of guys putting the bat on the ball rather than just going up there and swinging and missing it, stuff that's impossible to hit anyway, you know?
1: You know, so. I was watching one of the shows this morning, they were talking. One of the questions was, does Major League Baseball need to be fixed? I don't know. I mean, like, why? It doesn't make any sense to me. Like, what's wrong with it? Like, I love that dominant pitching. I love to watch these guys, to be able to pitch and have the success they do against the greatest hitters in the world, not just in our country, but in the whole world, because the greatest hitters in the world are here. In the United States, I love it. I absolutely do.
2: Kale, I went to two baseball games last year in Milwaukee. Two, not one, two games that were done in under 2 hours. I mean, that's electric. I mean, I'm not saying that like baseball needs to be fixed, but like the changes they've made have been awesome. You could have a game.
0: I agree with that.
2: And I went to two games that were under 2 hours.
1: Yeah, I totally agree.
0: The pitch clock should not have been necessary. But it has been a huge improvement. Mm-hmm. I got a pitcher, former pitcher, sitting here next to me. I don't know if he was ready to say something or not. Hold on. Preston wants to talk. Go ahead. Yeah.
3: I just think my biggest gripe with the MLB is you look at last night. We didn't see Skeens. We didn't see Mizorowski. We didn't see some of the biggest like pitching names. I know the pitching was great last night, but if I'm tuning into an All-Star game, I want to see Paul Skeens. I want to see Mizorowski. I want to see all those guys. And I get that their last start was what would have been Friday, I think.
0: I can't remember when Skeens was.
2: Sunday.
3: Sunday. That's right. I mean, we couldn't get him in there for an out or two or something like that just to see him out there. And I get these teams are so worried about it. And it's the same thing with the World Baseball Classic, right, where Skubal didn't even – he threw one game that didn't matter – and the U.S. goes and they get knocked out, obviously, in the final. But some of these teams are so too careful, I think, with some of their guys. They just need to let them go.

0: out and be the stars that they are.
1: I thought John Schneider was saying that during the interview on the thing last night. He's like, man, the toughest thing for me is figuring out how to get all these guys in the game. Because you do want to see the stars. I mean, you'd like to see some of the best guys on the rosters take a couple of at-bats, you know, and even maybe have to face multiple pitchers or set up like one of the indelible all-star memories is the Kruk Randy Johnson at bat. I'm like, if you have something like that in a game that you can create, I just think that's it's really difficult, but that's a good point because Mizorowski and Skeens are – that's must-see TV for the most part. Skeens is having a un-Skeens-like year, but still really good.
2: And that maybe that's what they were referring to, Preston, when I was watching one of the shows this morning. I was just shocked when I saw the headlines. Does Major League Baseball need to be fixed? And I couldn't figure out, you know, what the reasoning was for that. And I went into the other room and I missed the segment. But, yeah, and here's the deal. And like you mentioned it, some of those guys, you know, somebody may be a little sore, somebody may be a little tired, or, you know, probably most of them just don't want to do it, like you're saying, you know. And, you know, it'd be good to see them go out there and, you know, pitch against three batters or four batters.
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2: 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So a lot of great deals that's going on here. And also, while you're in the store or if you're driving around thinking of a place to go eat lunch, they've got 34 Bistro. They got a cafeteria that's in here that has amazing food. 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So stop by and see us, 3434 West Reno.
1: Love it. All right. We have an announcement to make next week when we will be in St. Petersburg. A couple of guests that you can look forward to. Ryan McGee is going to join the show Tuesday at 11, and then Paul Feinbaum Thursday at 11:50. Just a few of the guests that we've got booked. OU's appearance on Monday. We'll take a break. We'll come back. We'll get into some of that SEC football stuff, whatever else is on your mind. Fire up the text line, 405-900-9957. Courtesy of Johnny's Charcoal Broiler. Also, the Lucky Star Studio Line, 405-900-9957. Don't be giving J-Mo the business in there, telling him you're some kind of legend or stuff. It's only reserved for people like Scissorhands and Lugnut. So be nice, and we'll get you on the air as soon as possible. Stay tuned. More of the Middle of the Day show on a Gundy Hump Day, 98.1 WBLS, the sports animal.
3: 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I'm Erica Herskowitz. The rivalry runs deep. For the sixth time ever, Argentina and England will be meeting in the World Cup. 40 years ago, the two teams met in the World Cup in Mexico City, remembered for Diego Maradona's infamous Hand of God goal. Well, it wasn't easy to get to this point, but England star midfielder Jude Bellingham is proud his team never quits.
4: My God, the effort of those lads in there, you know, I'm so proud of how they keep battling, regardless of what situations we find ourselves in. They can be really proud, and I know they are, and I'll make sure they feel that as well.
3: Bellingham enters today's tilt tied with England teammate Harry Kane with 6 goals in this tournament, behind 8 of France's Kylian Mbappe and Argentina's Lionel Messi. Today's winner advances to the World Cup final to play Spain, which shut out France yesterday 2-0. I'm Erica Herskowitz, Westwood One Sports.
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14: A better life with Dr. Sanjay Gupta.
15: When you need your body to perform, but some of your muscles are having trouble, other muscles can sometimes help compensate. This is a great thing short term, but long term it can lead to serious and even chronic aches and pains. So if you've got nagging stiffness or irritation somewhere, don't push through it. Try to figure out why it's happening and how you can correct it. Strength and conditioning specialist Dana Santa says, performing exercises at a deliberate tempo makes it easier to notice when the wrong muscles are taking over, and also gives the intended muscles a chance to engage before that compensation kicks in. Dana suggests that starting with primary movement patterns such as squatting, hinging, pushing, pulling, rotating, and core can help make compensation easiest to identify and to address. I'm Dr. Sanjay Gupta, helping you live a better life.
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16: Fantastic. How are you?
17: I'm doing great. It's good to see you. I appreciate you stopping by and joining us. I think the theme for today's show has been talking some football. And if you want to be ready for football season, you want to be. You got to see the. You got to see the scroll on the bottom of the screen. You got to see the down to distance on the top of the screen.
18: Absolutely.
17: And TVs are really good these days, so it's the TV's fault. It could be your eyes. So even people as young as the age of 40, what's the importance of getting in here and having a diagnostic exam?
18: Oh, it's absolutely crucial. Mm-hmm. Yeah, I mean, I think especially now that things are going to heat up again with the sports, but between basketball and football, and you want to be staying on top of things. And even let's say you want to go see a game. I mean, you don't want to be having glasses on your eyes all that time. I mean, you're screaming and jumping and enjoying yourselves, and then the glasses fall, and you're like, oh, where am I? You know, I think that's why I think it's so exciting to be able to, at this point, do something before the season begins and get yourself ready to just enjoy and that activity and intensity, because it's going to be great this year.
17: You put it off a week, man, and it's another week that's closer to the season, so you want to get this done. The one thing I can say for you guys, you aren't pushy. I mean, when people come in here to have that exam, you're not going to tell them to get something that they don't need or something that's not best for their long-term vision, so take that from me. You've done 50,000 procedures, so you've seen a little bit and know a little bit about everything.
18: Yeah, and the biggest thing is, you know, to come to a place where you're going to be treated with honor and dignity, and we're not here to push anything on anyone. Mm-hmm. You know, this is not a sales job. This is about doing what's best for you and finding out what your active lifestyle is about and what's going to match best for you. You know, and that's what matters. You know, coming to a place where people actually care and want to know what are your needs. And then we try to meet those needs by giving you the best in terms of your options and based on the health of your eye, the cornea, everything. And we look at everything in depth. So when we give you a recommendation, it's the safest recommendation and it's the best recommendation we could do for you.
17: I see a lot of older people that are dealing with cataracts, and that can be very difficult. One thing about lens replacement is you don't have to worry about those cataracts.
18: That's right. If you get it done earlier, I mean, my goodness, this is for life. Mm-hmm. You don't have to worry about cataract surgery later on and the potential complications when a lens gets really hard and thick and then the potential risks go up. I mean, you don't have to worry about that because when the lens is a little bit softer and younger, it's so much easier to remove and there's less energy in the eye. There's less damage to the cells. I mean, there's so many advantages for doing that early. Absolutely.
17: That's what you get with a guy that's got as much experience as Dr. B. And some great financing running right now. I know the times can be tough for everybody, but you don't want to do that at the expense of your health. 36 months, no interest right now.
18: That's right.
17: And that comes with a free consultation. So 405-755-7700. If you want to see far, you want to see near, you got to come here, ALCOK.com. Thanks, Dr. B.
18: Thank you.
17: All right, always good to see
18: everybody like family.
17: You bet. All right. No doubt about it.
18: Thank you.
17: Okay, Kale, we got a couple of texts coming in. I mean, there was a texter that wants you to expound a little bit on quarterback play in the SEC and why you think it will be down considerably from a year ago.
19: I think some of the we lost a few of them, and there's just more replacements. I don't know how good that they're going to be in the SEC. Is my opinion. I just think last year the quarterback play was pretty good. Lots of well-known players and good players. I just don't think they're, and I'm just talking maybe a small handful. Maybe overall on average, two or three less players, solid quarterbacks in this league compared to what we had last year.
17: Six of the top 10 in Lindy's are outside the SEC, or are outside the SEC guys. Let me give them to you here.
19: Six of the top 10 quarterbacks. Is that what you're saying?
17: Are outside SEC.
19: Yeah, six
17: of the inside SEC. Arch Manning 3, Trinidad Chambliss 4. Those two guys I think deserve to be there, especially Chambliss. Levitt 7 at LSU, who's a newcomer. Mateer 8 for Oklahoma. Drew Mestermaker is in the top 10 at 10. But even if, like, say, for example, and here's what you might be talking about. If you go down to the next five, 11 through 15, there's not an SEC player there. Where these SEC guys come in is at Gunnar Stockton at 16.
19: Right.
17: Byron Brown, who had a turnover issue last year at USF. Usually the turnover issue doesn't get solved by going to a tougher league. Lenore Sellers at 19. Marcel Reed is 23. And that's all in the top 25 of that list.
19: Mm-hmm. Yeah. And again, that's my opinion. I just think that they're going to be down a couple quarterbacks, better average wise, unless some of these new guys could step up. You know, so you know, the Gunnar Stockton guy, he's quarterback at Georgia, and when you look and see what he does, I mean, they just got such a good football team. They got a really good defense. They run the ball really well. He's got some speed on the outside. He doesn't have to do a ton. He doesn't really, you know, just kind of maintain the ship. But, I mean, you look at his numbers, his numbers are solid. Last year he completed 70%. Had almost 2,900 yards, which isn't a bunch, but he just doesn't – he's not asked to do anything, you know. You're completing 70%. You've thrown 24 touchdowns and 5 interceptions. Man, you're maintaining that ship. You know, to me, that's what we need to see at the end of the year. Those are the numbers you want to see John Mateer have. If John Mateer can have numbers like this, Oklahoma's going to make a run, a serious run, in my opinion. Because these numbers are far much better than what John Mateer's were last year.
17: Are we having a rainstorm outside right now? Yeah, that's interesting. Sorry, Kim. Yeah, we got a little shower going on up here on North Penn. Yeah. Okay. Well, I've done a lot of SEC research over the last couple of days in preparation for this trip. So I didn't mean to jump on you on Kamario Taylor, or certainly didn't want to argue about him. So that's my bad. But
19: that's all right.
17: Two teams in the league last year, Kale, were top five rush offense and rush defense. This is kind of fascinating to me. One was Georgia, the league winner. The other was Missouri. It's kind of like a league also ran.
19: They were top what'd you say?
17: Top five offense? In rushing offense and rushing defense.
19: Yeah,
17: in the SEC last year. I think the offseason.
19: Yeah, Missouri had the top running back. Yeah.
17: And he's back. But the offseason to me for OU was all about bringing that rush offense up from where it was. I think it was 13 last year in the SEC, bringing it up to that kind of level where, you had the top rushing defense of the conference. So, I mean, if they can – we talk a lot about this. What can they reach? Can OU run for $150 a game in the SEC this next year?
19: What would they rush for last year? $110?
17: Like 80.
19: 20? 80? Jeez, I mean, that would be miraculous if they did that. If they could get to 50, I mean, if they could just get to $110 to $120, would make huge strides for them. And that's a long way. That's a long way. But I think the players are older. They've got some offensive linemen that are very good players, like really, really good players, and they've had another year. They're bigger. They're stronger. Again, you brought some tight ends in to help on the edge and help in some run game, some play action, some pass game. If you can find a way to get that run game better, they're going to be a much better offense that'll take a little pressure. Excuse me, a little bit of pressure off of John Mateer. And what will happen is it'll turn him into a better quarterback. He'll end up having a better season. But if that's the number one goal that they've faced in the offseason, they need to fix that offensive line and run game with those tight ends, and that's why they went out and got those tight ends. And we'll see how good they are and how they can help this offensive line. If the tight ends can just be solid, I'm not saying need to be first team all SEC, second team all SEC, because unless they're running around catching a bunch of balls, which they're probably not going to, I mean, they're going to catch some, but they're not going to be first or second team all SEC. They'll be lucky if they have somebody that's an honorable mention all SEC. Typically, the guys that are the all-conference players are the guys that are running around catching, you know, 50 balls, 40 balls, or whatever in the conference. And that's not what those guys are brought in here to do. They can do it a little bit, but that's not going to be their bread and butter. Their bread and butter is going to be helping in the run game, helping in the play action, and then bits and pieces in the pass game, in my opinion. But if those guys are solid players for them, solid players in the Southeastern Conference, they're going to be a quite a bit better offense, in my opinion.
17: Here's the number actually is 103.9. Sounds like a radio station. 103.9 rushing yards per game in the SEC.
19: Yeah.
17: I was up a little bit from that in the overall 118. You were almost right on the money. This one would concern me a little bit as far as OU's numbers in the conference last year. Average per pass attempt was 6.45 yards. They gave up 6.7. And the defense was really good last year, and they're really good in the back end, and they were really good at applying pressure, all those type of things. I do wonder if they can be as good at that as they were a year ago. Wine and Heineke are really good. Defensive, they should get interior pressure from the two guys you mentioned, and Stone and Jackson are really good. But on the offense, that has got to go up on yards per attempt.
19: Yeah, and you gave a great comparison because everybody can relate to how good the OU defense was last year. And, you know, they didn't give up a whole lot. So then when you compare it to what you just said offensively and very comparable stats, that just shows you how bad OU's passing game was last year and how much they struggled. And to me, they kind of got into a, you know, I think we talked about quite a bit. We started getting about in the middle part of the season or game 7 or 8 or 9, and it just it seemed like to me, I mean, I could sit up there, I could watch games, and I could see what's happening before it's happening. I mean, I knew by formations and motions, and I know, you know, from motions they're trying to hide a formation and get a guy over to 3-by-1 or trying to get a guy over 2-by-2 or whatever. They're putting some lipstick and some makeup on it a little bit, but they just didn't really get away from their true passing game, you know. And after you start getting about halfway through the season, Mark, I mean, you know, there's a lot of coaches on these staffs, and there's a lot of coaches that aren't even coaching on the field, and all their job is to watch game film and watch game film over and over and over and try to see exactly, okay, here's what they like to do on first down, here's what they like to do on second down, third down, here's what they like to do when they cross the 50-yard line, when they get into the tight zone or the red zone. You know, I mean, these are their concepts. And you know, I know people don't like to hear it, but that's where Lincoln Riley was so good. I mean, we would go into every game and we would have about 6 new pass concepts. I mean, we had our bread and butter. We had the meat and potatoes, but we had about 6 concepts that we would that were either, you know, maybe a tight zone, which is inside the 10, red zone, a couple red zone inside the 25, you know, maybe a couple third down plays or a shot play on first down that we were going to run that week. That were just in like 4 out of 6 were just, I mean, you knew the time, we knew the timing when they were going to be called, and you know, how the defense was playing us, that it was going to work. And that's why you saw the, you know, the big plays, the chunk plays. And OU didn't, I mean, yeah, OU to get more chunk plays, which I think with the tight ends in the run game, which if that run game's going, they're going to get an extra guy down the box, and you're going to start getting some single safety looks, so you're going to start to get some one-on-one looks out there, you know, and that's where they should be able to help themselves in that pass game. But they need to be better in the medium-range passing game, in my opinion. They got to where They just didn't have very much confidence.
17: Their biggest,
19: and they were throwing all the intermediate stuff. And then everybody just sees. They see that they recognize everything before it snaps. They recognize by formations, by motions. They know what plays are coming, and guys are just sitting on things and waiting, and that's why you only get 6 yards completion, yards per catch.
17: Well, they had two plays last year in games that they basically were throwing to a wide receiver that didn't have anybody within 30 yards of them that won them games. I mean, the Auburn game on that trick play, the LSU game on the breakaway pass. I mean, those games could have gone the opposite way if not for those plays. So I think that's what makes this year so exciting for me, is that I think we're going to see so many games like that again.
19: And that was your that's a great argument. You know, I mean, there were some games. You saw what happened the second half of the season. You know, I mean, the kicker's making 50-yard field goals, and they're getting turnovers, and they're finding ways to win like that. And usually you can do that once or so, but they were doing it two and three times. And good teams make those things happen. And they have Tate back. They got the kicker back, you know. So I'd expect him to continue to be better in that area. I expect, hopefully, that the offense will be better, that they won't have to kick those long field goals. Hopefully they can get down in across the 50-yard line. Hopefully they can get some more touchdowns. Hopefully they can get closer, and you know, you got to kick 38-yard field goals, 42-yard field goals. You know, you'd like to get more touchdowns, 6 points out of it instead of just three, but you still got that great kicker back. But like you said, I mean, there's two or three games very easily that could have went the other way, and they could have won seven games. But yes, that's everybody. But it's a small, small, fine margin, but I think they're going to be overall a better football team. I think they're going to be bigger. I think they're going to be stronger. And I think you've got returning a bunch of great players. That defense, in my opinion, is going to smother a lot of people. And they're going to make it really, really hard on offenses to have much success against them. They're going to be. You'll see very similar to what it was last year. You're going to see an unbelievable defense. The question is how good can this offense be, and can the offense do enough to win at Georgia? Can it do enough to win at Michigan? Can it do enough to win in the Cotton Bowl? And the answer to all those is yes, but you have to go out and do it. You got to perform. You got to take care of the ball. You got to you got to complete. You got to converge on third downs and keep the chains going.
17: All right, very good. Let's take a quick timeout. When we return, we're going to get into a little bit more of SEC, but you can shape the narrative and the discussion of the show by simply dialing these numbers, 405-900-9957. 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We will return with more in the middle of the day. 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
21: 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A little interleague matchup. It's the Dodgers headed to the Bronx to play New York Yankees. Cody Bellinger playing his former club. All-Star MVP Cody Bellinger. How about that? 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
17: It's tough to give away the MVP in that All-Star game. I guess if you hit a two-run single in the first in a pitcher's duel.
21: Miguel Vargas MVP. Hit a 450-foot home run. Why is he not MVP? The NL just needed to score some runs, and you get a White Sox that's MVP. How about that?
17: You got to give it to Bellinger. He's having a good year. I think that's the guy that has to get it. But you're right. There was, and most normally in a game like that, you get a pitcher, regular season game, you get a pitcher that's probably more worthy of that, but got, I don't know how many different pitchers in the game last night, like 18, 19. A couple guys went two innings. Robleski, former OSU guy. Did anybody from the American League pitch more than two innings or more than an inning? I don't think so.
21: No, no.
19: I think he pitched the most, didn't he?
17: He did.
19: Yeah.
17: He did. Okay, we got a list of things and question marks going into the SEC that we can also discuss. We got a little bit of time here. I do want to talk about LeBron for a second.
19: Oh, boy.
17: Have you guys been witness to a lot of these like these pitches that the teams are having to go through to stroke LeBron's ego so he can decide where he's going to play basketball next year?
19: No, I haven't been following that up, J-Mo, have you?
21: I was so close to making a voice memo to try and pursue LeBron to join us here at the Sports Animal, and now I wish I would have done it if I would have known this segment was coming.
17: You can still do it. I just hope they're not. I don't think that's going to happen. But when these teams are trying to convince LeBron that he needs to come play with them, how many of those teams really, really believe that that's going to be the difference in them winning a championship?
21: Certainly not the Spurs, because they sent Luke Kornet out to do the voice memo to LeBron James. So I'll give you one that I'm not sure really is too invested in making sure he comes to town.
17: Do the Sixers think if they get LeBron, that's going to be the difference, or the Cavs, that's going to be the difference in them winning an NBA title or not? I don't know. We're at a little bit different stage of this than I thought we were going to get to, because I didn't think LeBron was going to play for not very much money.
21: You know,
17: I think he's going to take a discount deal and go someplace and play another year, 24th.
21: You don't think he'd be the difference for the Sixers? I mean, that's already a pretty good roster, man. You have LeBron James in that team. They might win a championship.
19: Ooh, wow.
21: Yeah, you don't think? I don't know. That's a pretty good team, Kale.
19: No.
17: He and Joel Embiid can tape each other's ankles. I mean, that'll help.
19: That's the guy I worry about. That's the guy I worry about. To me, I mean, he's going to make any team better. We would all agree with that. But to go to the East, if he wants to put himself in a position to potentially help a team win a championship, I mean, he has to go to a Detroit Pistons. I mean, he's got to go to a Knicks. He's got to go to maybe a Miami Heat. I don't know. But I just don't see – I mean, going – I don't believe so. Going to the Cavs, going to 76ers, that makes him a little bit better, but it doesn't help him win a championship.
17: Yeah, I can't go to the Knicks because he can only make them worse. You can't make them better than a title. Miami's interesting. You go back to Miami again.
21: Did you see that what's my man's name that's covered LeBron his whole career that did the fingers?
17: Brian Windhorst, the one he called the nerd.
21: That's right. Brian Windhorst. I couldn't remember his name, the finger guy. Brian Windhorst. Did you see Brian Windhorst was hinting on TV the other day that it's already decided where LeBron's going to go? Like, he's already decided, basically. And all of this is just, I guess, the process part two? I don't know.
17: I totally buy that. I mean, I think Wendy knows his stuff, one. And two, I think that this is just such an ego stroking that LeBron has to go through it. To me, it's somewhat ridiculous. I mean, this is what bothers me. I mean, I'm going to give him the credit where credit is due. I still have never thought that he's in the conversation to be better than Michael Jordan, but what he's doing at this age is incredible. But it just does make me roll my eyes at him all the time for needing so much, you know, adoration. Ugh, it's ridiculous. Kale, what's going on at Mathis Home?
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17: 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If you want to see far and you want to see near, you have to come here on North Penn. When we return, we're going to get into some questions. In the SEC 26 college football news, if you want to follow along. And again, always, you shape the course of the discussion. 405-900-9957. 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
23: You know, it's funny, when I think back to what the typical American dinner looked like when you and I were kids, there's usually some kind of meat featured at the center of the plate. Vegetables are there, but often thought of as a side dish. More and more, though, we are coming to realize that a plant-based diet, with little or no meat even, is going to be a healthier way to eat for just about everyone. New study out of the University of Hawaii Cancer Center found that eating a high-quality plant-rich diet that includes whole grains, vegetables, and fruits may prevent cognitive impairment even when people start that diet in their late 50s and 60s. 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I'm Dr. Sanjay Gupta, helping you live a better life.
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17: World Cup semifinals starting in about an hour. J-Mo, where's your action on this?
11: My action is on the England future that I have, that I am now sweating profusely because I entered with lots of futures and I only have one remaining, and it's on England to bring it home, baby. Let's go.
17: Do you want to hedge today? I think the answer to that might be yes, but
11: I'm going to say no, because if you don't believe in your boys, who will believe in them, you know?
17: They've been impressive to me on the defensive end. They have one of the best strikers in the field in Harry Kane. So I'm there with you. Cale, are you supporting England or Argentina today?
19: Oh, man, I don't know if I'm really...
17: Don't care.
19: I don't really, you know. I don't. I'm excited to watch it. Where's this game? In New Jersey? Oh, I got a question. So I was watching the game yesterday. The game was at Dallas, correct?
17: Yes.
19: Jerry World.
17: Yes.
19: Why do they water it?
11: I believe.
19: Why do they water it during the breaks?
11: I believe it's real pitch, isn't it? It's like real grass.
19: I know, but they water it during the game.
11: Oh, because the ball scoots faster is what they say. Like the ball has more pace to it when the field is wet. So they try and keep it wet throughout the game so that the ball continues to have pace, or so it has been explained to me.
19: Okay. I've noticed that.
17: Glad you feel during that.
19: During the hydration breaks that they – and I thought, oh, my God, who's the clown that turned the damn water on again during the game, you know? But they do it – yeah, I was told like they know they do it during every hydration break. And I was just trying to figure out, but that makes sense, you know. Wetting the grass, wetting the ball, kind of like spitting on it, kind of like putting some stuff on it as a pitcher, I guess, make it do a little bit more than it normally does. I didn't know that. My whole deal is I'm thinking like, man, they're going to make the blades of the grass slippery for the players. But I didn't, you know, you don't really see any soccer players fall down. I didn't see any of that at all. So that's, you knew that, J-Mo, or you learned that from somebody?
11: I was told that by a friend of mine that it played collegiate soccer, because I had the same question. I'm like, they're really watering the field a lot. What's going on? They go, it makes the ball more slick and a little more pace on it, get up and down the field. Tonight's game, by the way, this afternoon's game is in Atlanta. in what they're calling Atlanta Stadium, not what is it, Mercedes-Benz Stadium?
17: Mercedes-Benz Stadium. No, yeah. Josh is saying the same thing on the text line.
19: Well, I guess maybe the game Saturday is or the game this weekend, the championship.
11: That's right.
19: New York.
11: And they're concerned about that. I was reading in when I was in New York, I was reading in the newspaper. They're concerned. That's like one of the worst fields that they played on so far, and so they're a little bit concerned about the surface for the final.
19: Yeah, so you got the third and fourth place team will play in Miami in Hard Rock Stadium, and then the championship, which is Sunday, that's in New Jersey, MetLife Stadium. Yeah, see, there's a ton of moisture, obviously, everybody knows, down there in Miami. I could see that stadium, that grass, being very slick and some guys slipping and sliding on that surface.
17: And it's never been the best grass surface, that field, anytime I've ever been to a game there. It never has been. So, okay, we got some SEC questions that we're going to go over. College football news is talking about. I mean, one of these I think that's interesting that's on the OU schedule this year is South Carolina. And you've got a relationship there with Coach Beamer. They came into Norman with some great defensive pressure and won a game in the first 5 minutes. In 2024, last year OU handled them pretty easily on the road in South Carolina game you went to. They do have a returning quarterback. I don't know what they have on defense. The 24 defensive team I thought was real good. Nick Imanwori has been fantastic for the Seattle Seahawks right away. He was the star on that team. They missed him last year. What do you think of the Gamecocks? Where are they?
19: Man, I'm like you. I'm not sure defensively. I mean, defensively, South Carolina has always been pretty steady. They missed some players, had some injuries last year, like you were mentioning. But, man, it comes down to Lenore Sellers, you know. I mean, he's come back again for another year, had a chance to potentially go in the NFL, but just didn't have near the year that, that he showed some signs 2 years ago. And, you know, he's a big dude, Mark. I mean, he's 6'5", 240. I mean, he's a big, strong guy. But they had injuries not only in the defensive front, but they had injuries in the offensive line as well. And they struggled. So, I think when you're a team like a South Carolina, you need everything going in your direction. You need guys healthy, and 2 years ago when they came in and beat OU, they had things going in their direction, and Lenore Sellers was able to be a better quarterback. Now, I know OU's offense that day gave up a bunch of points, but they were a more complete football team than last year. They had tons of injuries, so it's going to come back to, you know, Lenore Sellers and how good is he going to be. You know, Mark, they got a new offense coordinator down there, Kendall Briles, Art Briles' son, who's, you know, been around a lot of places, was just at TCU. And that's a different style of offense than what
17: Very
19: Shane
17: different.
19: Beamer in South Carolina has been running. So it'll be interesting to see. I need to call Kendall because I know Kendall. I can reach out to him and I can reach out to Shane. But it'd be interesting. It's like apples and oranges, those two styles. So it'd be interesting to see if maybe Coach Beamer felt like that they had some skill players down there, some, you know, maybe some more wide receivers that they can try to get involved in and kind of spread the field out and, see if people can tackle some of their guys in space. Because when you're more of a pro style offense, it's obviously much easier to game plan and the feel and the scheme, everything. I mean, when you're running a more pro style offense, I mean, you've got to be damn good. You've got to have great offensive alignment. You've got to be able to run the ball. You've got to be able to get to second and six, second and five. You've got to be able to get to third and one, third and two. You know, if you're running the ball and you're at second and eight, that ain't good. You know, so if you don't have that type of athlete or players on offense, then, which most people nowadays, they have more skill players, and let's make them cover from all the way over here to all the way over here. Let's spread you out, and that's what Kendall Briles' offense will do. even more so than what his dad did a long time ago at Baylor. I mean, he's more about spreading them out. He puts it now. The one thing that's

0: thinking about it, looking at it, your mind really kind of expands, and man, you can do a lot of different things. If they can be good enough to, you know, get the ball in space with some intermediate passing game, but then what will happen is if you're doing that, then what they'll do, you know, if you can't do it, then they'll load the box up to stop that run game, and they'll play man-to-man out there. So then you've got to be able to hit inside fades and go balls and slants and win one-on-one. It's a chess match, you know. But they're going to go how the North Sailors will go. And it'll be interesting to see, like I mentioned, how Kendall Briles will step in and take over as the offense coordinator there. And I think he brought...
1: They had an unbelievable... I mean, they had a run last year that was... the best thing to me that could happen to South Carolina is trade places with somebody in the ACC. But, I mean, they go at LSU, OU, Alabama, at Ole Miss, at Texas A&M. And then everybody remembers the A&M game because they did the same thing that they did in Norman in 2024, but A&M came back to beat them. That's tough as a coach because I think, you know, stuff happens. They were playing a really good team on the road. They were probably fortunate to get out to the lead that they did, but, man, that's tough for the fans to forget when you blow a game like that, when you have such a big lead.
0: Yep, definitely. Sure was. They also brought in a new offensive line coach. You know, Shane was not happy with the offensive line play last year. And they brought a new offensive line coach in, a guy that's been with the Briles family for a long time. His name is Randy Clements. Matter of fact, he was just recently at TCU, but he's been at North Carolina. He's been at North Texas. He's been at Ole Miss, Florida State, Houston. I mean, he's been around. He was at Baylor for 8 or 10 years with Art Briles. So he's considered a really good offensive line coach. So, you know, that's what you got to do sometimes as a head coach. You got to let some guys go, and which is tough. It not only affects the coach, it affects, you know, their families and everything. But, man, you got to – because realistically, I mean, could he be on a hot seat down there a little bit?
1: Yes.
0: Mark? Yeah. So, yeah. I mean, you know, you got to – I mean, it's a do-or-die deal, you know. So, it'll be interesting. I think they will improve compared to where they were last year. It'll be interesting to see how much that they can improve. Do they have some skill guys? Do they got enough wide receivers that they can spit the ball out to, and those guys, you know, make you tackle them in space?
1: I think that fan base is a little bit like the like what Ren Baker was describing to us of West Virginia last week. There's not a professional sports team there, so they really do support their team. I mean, you went to the game last season there,
0: great people.
1: Big stadium.
0: Yep, really, really cool. Beautiful, beautiful location. All the amenities, everything surrounding it was just amazing. The cabooses that they have, you know, that people, it's like people's individual homes, that they have all these cabooses outside lined up on a railroad track. And then they've got, you know, just everything. They've got... you know, they've got a couple parks where they bands can set up and play. It's a great setup for the fan experience. And like you said, it's like what Ren Baker was saying about West Virginia. It's just everybody's a diehard West Virginia fan because there's nothing really else around there to do. You know, and same with South Carolina. But they were great people. Treated us really, really well. And you know, they come out and support. I was hoping we could get there at a night game. I really wanted to go there and enjoy that night game experience. But it was a day game, but it was a fun place, great place.
1: As far as just today, July 15th, I think it's the toughest job in the SEC. I think Vanderbilt has got enough interest based on Nashville being Nashville, Diego Pavia, Clark Lee, all of the things that Vanderbilt has going. And they don't have a great stadium. They're doing a lot of renovation on it. But I think that there's a little bit of a buzz about Vanderbilt. They've been able to do pretty well in the portal. South Carolina can recruit. I mean, they've got NFL talent on this team. I mean, Dylan Stewart, a defensive player, is really good. Nick Harbor, I think, is an intriguing wide receiver that has Olympic track skill. But I'm not sure that he's a football player. He looks like a football player, but not sure he's a football player.
0: He's a good-looking player on the field every game.

0: for both teams.
1: He might be the best overall athlete in the entire league.
0: Yep.
1: 6'5", 242, runs a 4.4. But, I mean, does he run good routes, and is he sure-handed and all those things? He's not been really anything more than just like kind of a deep threat. So I think it's the toughest place to win. I mean, it's like you're asking them in that stretch of schedule. They came really close against Texas A&M last year in a game they could have won. They were really close at home against Alabama. They weren't bad against LSU. But, man, how do you project them to win a stretch of that's a five-game losing streak that's almost kind of guaranteed. This year it's a little bit similar. They got at Alabama, Kentucky at home, then at Florida, Tennessee, Oklahoma, A&M. Then the end of the year is Georgia-Clemson. I mean, you're not – you got to have winning seasons and every so often to be able to keep a job no matter how good of a coach you are. I just think that's just almost an impossibility for Shane Beamer to win at that school.
0: Well, that's what he did year two. So he's been there. This will be his sixth season. You know, his first year he went 7-6. And again, you know, like we were talking earlier, you know, Mark, about wins and losses for OU. OU needs to win 10 games every year. That's the benchmark. You have to. You don't want to start winning 9 games every year. You don't. You don't want that to come down. South Carolina, if you can win, I mean, 7 to 8 games is a really good season. 8 games makes everybody really happy. 7, so-so, but they'd like for you to be 8. But you look at what he's done there. In the first year, he went 7-6. And then the second year, he went 8-5. You know what he got after that second year? After he went 8-5? He got a hell of a contract extension.
1: Yeah.
0: he got his bank account got fatter, and again, just going 8-5, just night and day difference. 7-6, 8-5, and then they go 5-7, and then they got 9-4, and they went last year. They were at 4-8, you know. So he's had an 8-5 and a 9-4. He's had a 7-6 and a 5-7. So this is a big year for them. I don't think they'll get rid of him this year. I think the seat will be warm. But, you know, it's a difference of night and day in football programs and where people are at because of their history and their tradition. And he comes out of there winning 7 games this year. I think, hey, we got a chance. We're going to keep improving. But 8 games for them is a really good year.
1: These sound like 27 college football names, but Vandravius Jacobs – left South Carolina and went to Miami, so they get Nitro Tuggle in. Yeah, those are good football names. Kel, what's happening at Mathis Home?
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1: All right, kickoff is 6 weeks out. 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ALCOK.com here on North Penn in Oklahoma City. Continue with the football talk in the SEC. We'll take a look at a couple of the other schools on the Oklahoma schedule that are facing some important years. Missouri Tigers being one of those. Stay tuned.
2: 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I'm Erica Herskowitz. Argentina and England meet in the second World Cup semifinal in Atlanta today. Both teams endured plenty of drama to get to this point. England trailed in the second half against DR Congo, survived a red card to beat Mexico, and needed extra time to get past Norway. Argentina got through via extra time against Cape Verde, then had a memorable 3-2 comeback against Egypt, and yet again needed extra time to beat Switzerland in the quarterfinals. England manager Thomas Tuchel expects a tough battle.
3: It's two big football nations. We expect an intense match. We expect an emotional match. I expect a match with a lot of momentum swings, and everything else would surprise me.
2: The winner moves on to play Spain in Sunday's final after La Roja shut down France yesterday 2-0. I'm Erica Herskowitz, Westwood One Sports.
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21: When you need your body to perform, but some of your muscles are having trouble, other muscles can sometimes help compensate. This is a great thing short term, but long term it can lead to serious and even chronic aches and pains. So if you've got nagging stiffness or irritation somewhere, don't push through it. Try to figure out why it's happening and how you can correct it. Strength and conditioning specialist Dana Santa says, performing exercises at a deliberate tempo makes it easier to notice when the wrong muscles are taking over, and also gives the intended muscles a chance to engage before that compensation kicks in. Dana suggests that starting with primary movement patterns such as squatting, hinging, pushing, pulling, rotating, and core can help make compensation easiest to identify and to address. I'm Dr. Sanjay Gupta, helping you live a better life.
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1: J-Mo's soul is a little bit older than me, while his body quite a bit younger than me. So, thank you for a little Chicago there, old school.
23: Love it.
1: All right, we gotta. If anybody out there watches America's Got Talent, we got something to talk about in the final segment of the show today. Send us a text if you saw the OKC cake lady last night. Back to football. We know what the standard is in Missouri. If you say the standard at OU is 10 wins, the standard at Missouri is 8 wins. Why 8 wins? Because Eli Drinkwitz got a new contract last season, and he gets a raise every year that the Tigers win 8 games. His buyout goes up. So,
0: that would be right.
1: Getting paid over $10 million a year, so he's got a pretty good job. And we talked about the fact that, like Georgia, who won the league, they were the only team in the conference that had a rushing offense and rushing defense in the top five of the league. Why can't they beat good teams, Kel? They've not beaten a team in the SEC. I think it's been under Drinkwitz that has had a winning conference record, which is not easy to do in the SEC, to be 5-3. I mean, you're right in the middle of it if you're 5-3. Now it's going to be 9. So what are they not doing right?
0: They're not good enough, in my opinion. I mean, they've been good against kind of the mediocre teams, but then they struggle against the really good teams. And I think that's why. I mean they've got some talent. They just don't have enough talent. I mean, they've got enough to win 7-8 games a year, and if they're lucky, maybe 9. But I mean, nothing over that. Nothing over that. And you know, yeah, he's got a hell of a gig up there. And if he's getting a bonus every year because he's winning eight games, then that's their standard up there, you know. So he's doing a good job, and he's got an agent that's doing a hell of a job, and that's the world that we live in, you know. If you're happy with your team winning eight games a year, if the fan base is happy with eight games a year, then you're happy with eight games a year. You can pay your head coach $10 million to keep doing that.
1: What makes him able to have such successful run games?
0: I mean, his background, just, you know, kind of what he's done and where he's been. I think he takes pride in his offensive line. And you know, when you just look back at it and just over the years, I mean, whether they were good or not, they've always kind of had a pretty good offensive line, and they were always be able to run the ball, you know. And I think, you know, that style of offense, he knows that if he can have a good offensive line and he can run the ball and be steady, be consistent and take care of the ball and not have turnovers, and then, you know, they've always been able to have some defensive line. It's crazy. They've, you know, even in the old Big 8 days and even in the Big 12 days, Missouri was able to find good defensive linemen, like defensive linemen that could play for anybody in the country. And so that's just I think that's his recipe. And that's his recipe for winning about eight games a year is, you know, have a really good offensive line, defensive line, and run the ball well, take care of the ball, and, you know, let my defensive line get after you a little bit and let the offense help the defense and the defense help the offense, in my opinion.
1: Missouri winning eight games a year is really, really bad for Auburn, really bad for Arkansas, because I think that means they're kind of consistently outplaying those teams. I'm pretty high on Auburn in the next couple of years. I just think that the football gods certainly frowned on Hugh Freeze's return there by making them lose games in incredible ways. I mean, like, whoever was going to quarterback there just made, again, like the OU game. I mean, they did everything they could to lose that game 2 years ago. And they had a lot of kind of similar results last year's game in Norman. I thought if it would have went to the cards, if there was judges, then it would have been, I think, you know, Auburn played well enough to win. They just haven't had very good quarterback play. I think the quarterback play is going to be at least interesting this year. I'm not sure that they solved their turnover problem, but I know that they've got a lot of resources at that school, are attractive for transfers. To me, it'd be a great place to go to school. So, but I'm giving Eli Drinkwitz credit. He is a little bit odd. He's comes across as goofy, but he's been successful. Born in Norman, Norman, Oklahoma.
0: Yep.
1: The old
0: That's
1: hospital.
0: Right. So that they'll be interesting. It'll see. You know, obviously they. I think for the most part, Caden Green, you remember Caden was at offensive lineman and transferred back to Missouri. I think he's returning, but I think they're going to have to rebuild that offensive line a little bit. I believe, Mark, I believe also they've got a new offense coordinator as well. I believe that took place.
1: Caden Green's got very, very, very high draft pick potential. And it is Chip Lindsey that's the new play caller there.
0: That's right.
1: Who was where was he last year? Washington State.
0: Yes.
1: Garrett Riley's going to coach there, but not call plays.
0: Nope.
1: They've got six quarterbacks listed on their roster. They got Nick Evers, which has got OU ties, right? It was Wisconsin.
0: Flower Mound High School.
1: They got Sam Horn, who got hurt last year, the very first play of the season. They've got Matt Zollers, who was going to have to play some last year and did play some last year. especially when there were injuries with Bo Pribula. And they got Austin Simmons, who was the Ole Miss starting quarterback last season,
0: right,
1: until he lost his job to Trinidad Chablis. So, I mean, they got all kinds of quarterbacks on that team. I can't believe that those guys all stayed.
0: Probably financially, they felt comfortable and felt like there was potentially a job to win. Maybe they all feel very good about what they their opportunity, but yeah, that's interesting. You know, talking programs, and obviously, you know, he's done really good because he's had some 9-win seasons. I mean, he's been in some games, been in some bowl games, some big bowl games.
1: It's not a good thing for them that Oklahoma and Texas come into the league, because those are two, you know, they're fighting their way up to try to get into that depth chart to compete for, you know, stuff in the SEC, and you got two better programs that come into the league right away. They kind of were fortunate to beat OU 2 years ago, and OU beat them last year. We'll see if they can do it again this year. Let's go to True Sooner. What's up, True Sooner?
2: What's going on, guys?
1: What's up?
2: Hey, man, Drink is a good guy. Any OU fans that thinks he's not, I know a lot of OU fans hate him, but I know him through some family here in Oklahoma, and if he was OU's coach, we would love him. And he's Billy Tubbs is what he is, right? Basically, I
0: what
2: mean,
0: do you mean by that?
2: Comments, he just like he knows where to, you know, he knows where to, you know, to rile you up at. He knows how to poke you, and he knows which you know who to poke, and you know, kind of like what was LSU's old coach that OU fans couldn't stand?
0: Les Miles,
1: all of them.
2: Yeah, Les Miles. Yeah. Kind of. I mean, he's one of those guys that, like, you know, if he was your guy, you would love him. What don't you think, Kel?
0: I mean, I don't know him, but he's done a good job there. There's no doubt. And but you have to, I agree with you. But you have to win. You've got to have some success. You've got to have some winning seasons. And again, when you look at it, he came there in the year 2020. He came from App State.
2: Right. Right.
0: And got there in 2020. They won 5 games. Next year they won 6, and they won 6, and then they won 11. And then they win 10. And last year they won 8. So you want to know how he got up to making $10 million a year? It's not by winning 6 games. But if you win 11 and you can follow that up with 10, that's how you get paid. And he won 8 this year, and very competitive in most games. You know, just didn't have enough overall talent to get to the 10-win season like he did a couple years ago. So, I mean, regardless of who he is, and I know the deal with OU fans, I get all that, but you got to give the guy respect what he's done there.
2: Yeah.
0: I mean, he's been there 5 years, 6 years, and he's 46-29, or 46-29 for Missouri. Yeah, you'll take that every day.
2: It kind of reminds me, in some ways, now I know he doesn't have the longevity that your brother had, but as far as like getting the most out of his players, and getting them into those kind of – I mean, I just wonder what he could do if he was at – I don't know. He doesn't have to be at an Oklahoma or Texas, but what if he was at an Ole Miss or something?
0: Yeah.
2: Or I guess Ole Miss is pretty comparable. But I'm just saying, some team that's that just gets better talent, you know.
0: Yeah.
2: What could you do at a Penn State or something?
1: He's in a very good position there right now. His agent was desperate to try to get him out of there after this past season. His name was in the running for every job out there. I've seen enough of college football to know that is an agent. That's not four schools clamoring over him, especially when none of them hired him. So, anyway, I can't get on board with the comparison to Billy. Maybe that's just my love of Billy. But they have had some good players. They've had some drafted players. So don't necessarily look at him as a guy that's made the most out of a bad roster. I consider him a good coach. Like I said, I'm impressed with what he's done. But I don't know. I mean, I don't. His personality rubs me the wrong way. I'm not the only one.
0: Well,
2: yeah.
0: But we got it. We got to throw the personalities out the window, and we there's too much judgment on the way people look and the way people act and the way people say things. You know, to me, you got to judge a guy on what he does between the lines. Does he win games? Does he lose games?
1: Been good.
0: And he's been better than good at Missouri. And again, when you won 11 games in 10 games, that's phenomenal. You're going to keep sitting at the big kids table for a long time if you keep doing that. So, and you know, we've always, I mean, years.
1: The Les Miles comparison is a good one. Les Miles, again, I'm sorry, a little weird. Little unconventional motivation methods. Definitely Les Miles could coach, and I think he coached good players. But I think that, you know, as an offensive line coach and a guy that coached running game well, that he compares a lot to Eli in that way. Hey, True, we got to take a break, man. I appreciate the call.
0: But Kale, you know, Mark, there's a lot of coaches out there that mix up Kool-Aid and feed you Kool-Aid. And there's a lot of people out there that drink that Kool-Aid.
1: How many coaches eat grass, though, Kale?
0: Well, nowadays, I mean, there's these turf surfaces, you know? Like when I played, I didn't have – I mean, I ate a lot of turf, but not the grass. But, you know what I mean. There's a lot of guys out there that mix up the Kool-Aid and they feed it, and there's a lot of people out there just drink it. And they think it's the greatest thing in the world. So you got some people that are, have different personalities. Some people are prim and proper. Some people are mixing Kool-Aid, and you got to figure it all out. You know, then there's some people that just tell the truth, and they don't, you know, they don't care. So. Anyways, here we are, Mathis Home Furniture Superstore, 3434 West Reno. 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So get by and see us out here, 3434 West Reno, also located in Middle City and in Tulsa.
1: All right, this is a safe haven for fans of reality TV. There was a Oklahoma City native that made a reality TV appearance last night, trying to get Kale to watch the video. J-Mo already has opinions and thoughts. We will discuss the OKC Cake Lady when we return. Stay tuned.
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1: Welcome back. Middle of the day show on a Gundy hump day. 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A lot of football talk on the show today. 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Just click on Middle of the Day Show. Hit the play button. You can hear all of that stuff this afternoon around 4 o'clock if you missed anything. Kale, did you watch the video of the OKC cake lady?
0: No, I couldn't get it on my phone. I couldn't get it to play.
1: No good. Anyway, this is kind of a phenomenon now. I'm aware of it. I'm not necessarily totally into it, of people that make cakes that look like everyday things, like appliances or whatever. Is it cake or is it not? What's the name of that show, Preston? Is it
8: cake? You nailed it.
1: Okay. Is it cake? She was unbelievable. That definitely had the judges thinking that something was going on. That was, like, she looked like she had one of those things you get at the store that's got like three chicken breasts in it, raw chicken breasts that she was eating. Not chicken breasts, but cake.
8: Hey, don't forget,
1: cake ball.
8: Don't forget the styrofoam.
1: On the microphone.
8: She ate the styrofoam.
1: We're here for you, OKC Cake Lady. That was impressive stuff. To be able to make something that is out of cake that looks like something else, that is an incredible skill. That's ridiculous. So you've got some thoughts on that?
8: Oh, I've got thoughts on it, and I've got a dismissal for you. This Howie Mandel, please. Howie Mandel, thought you were a comedian. Grow up. A little thicker skin, please. First one to buzzer way too early when he realized he was a moron for buzzing her because he thought she was actually eating raw chicken. He didn't take it back at all. Hey, Howie, grow up. You were wrong. We love the OKC Cake Lady, and I'm not here for his little charade. We thought you were a comedian, Howie, please. Get a sense of humor. Come on.
1: Yeah, I don't know how she could have. He could have vetoed that. I mean, that was amazing. I was blown away by that.
8: What was your favorite thing she ate, Mark?
1: That's something that's bridging the gap to getting me here to Big Brother tonight.
8: Are we? Should we play around?
1: I think raw chicken is the most is the most shocking thing. But it was ridiculous.
8: She cut open a shoe. She ate the microphone, like you said. She cut open one of the cups. I'm missing over there. You know, Terry Crews.
1: Shoe looked like it had some blueberry filling in it or something like that.
8: Oh, I would eat in the shoe. Delicious shoe. Best shoe ever tasted.
1: It looked really good. Man, I was also cracking up yesterday because I've had so many rides with Jim in the car. Just to listen to him talk to Julie and try to not accept the blame for hitting the speed bump at a high rate of speed. And then I did get further confirmation that it was much faster than Jim was saying.
8: Went through there like a rally car.
1: I was driving around just on a little vacation, went out to see Baker and Kyler play in Arizona. Kale knows a lot about that area, very scenic. I was up around Camelback Mountain, driving around up there.
0: Ooh,
1: I was going a little fast, and we had just gone to the store to get some slushies. And I hit an unsuspecting dip in the road. And by the time that we figured out we were alive, the slushy had gone off the ceiling of the car all over me. And then it was nothing but 10 straight minutes of total side-splitting laughter. I think, one, giddy that we were still there, but had to wear the slushy from the 7-Eleven for going too fast and not seeing the dip. But that is totally on the driver.
0: So you and Jim were in that car?
1: No, it was me
0: and somebody else.
1: Me and somebody else.
0: Oh,
1: there's a contract. We can't discuss those.
0: Was there any gummies in there?
1: No. I wouldn't have gummied up and driven. I was just driving around, and I hit a dip. And I should know this because where I'm from at Blackwell, they pave the streets like once every 55 years, so you know that you have to go slow when it comes to an intersection.
0: Over there where we live, up and down those streets, there's some bad roads over there.
1: Trust me, in Blackwell, they're worse. But, anyway, hopefully they survive that. Kale, we're done. We're going to turn it over to Barry Trammell.
0: Oh, nice. Barry's on. Look forward to listening to Barry today.
1: We will talk to you next week.
0: Sounds good.
1: All right, thanks to Mathis Home. 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That's coming up next. 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
22: Not all screen time is created equal, and a new study out of Sweden is helping us understand this even better. So researchers followed more than 20,000 people over nearly two decades and determined that passive screen time, like sitting on the couch and watching television, raised someone's risk of dementia. But if they did something active, like reading, puzzles, or interacting with other people, this same group of people saw their risk of dementia drop. Just like you gotta put the work in to keep your body in shape as you age, you basically have to do the same thing with your brain. A couple things I have found to help: working to learn something new every day, whatever it might be, challenging yourself in some way every day, and really importantly, staying socially active. Some days that means meeting friends in person. Other days, maybe an email, a text, or a phone call. Just stay engaged. I'm Dr. Sanjay Gupta, helping you live a better life.
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7: Hello, Oklahoma. No Jim Traber. Barry Trammell sitting in for Jim today on the Afternoon Sports Beat. Jay's alongside. We're going to have a great time. What a cool day to fill in for Jim. We have live sports on the tube at 2 p.m. A game perhaps not of significance to you, but let me tell you. There are people on a couple of continents that are living and dying with every little kick, every little push. The England-Argentine World Cup semifinal has begun. Nobody scored yet, 3 minutes into the game. But that'll be fun to keep up with. I want to talk about it a little bit. Jay and I were chatting just a few minutes ago. What a week for the Brits. World Cup semifinals today, British Open tomorrow, starting at, I think it's Royal Birkdale, I think, which is not one of the Scottish courses, it's one of the English courses. So, what if the Brits could win this game? World Cup final on Sunday morning, Sunday afternoon, British Open Sunday morning, this is American time, be Sunday night. In England, golf would end Sunday afternoon. You brought up the idea of maybe my favorite Brit, maybe a lot of people's, Tommy Fleetwood. What if Tommy Fleetwood could win the British Open on Sunday? England win the World Cup on Sunday. What a day that would be. You talk about merry, merry old England, for crying out loud. But no, it's a, I've been like a lot of people. I've been sort of captivated by the World Cup, that Mexico-England game. When was that? Has that been since I was on with you, Jay, a couple of weeks ago? I can't remember when that game was. That was a game and a half. Man, what a soccer game that was.
9: That was July 5th, so that was about 10 days ago. So that
7: I wouldn't have been on. Yeah, no, I wouldn't have been on since then. Now, that was, it's faint of heart to say it's the best soccer game I've ever seen. I mean, I've, watched in total maybe two soccer games in my life, start to finish. But that was a ball game. That's what I can say about that game. So, we'll see how the Brits do. You know, I feel like it's my duty. This is good. I'm about to supply you with some really good information. This is good for anybody that's interested in sports, and particularly when it crosses the pond into Europe. It's good for anybody that's headed to Europe, maybe on a trip or something. It's good if you just like to be generally informed about the way the world works. But I think there's most people walking the planet do not understand the different distinctions when we talk about the governments and the designations of a lot of things, like United Kingdom, Great Britain, England. What are all these different things? I'm here to inform you. Some of it's downright confusing, but here you go. Great Britain is the island on which England Wales, and Scotland sit. It's the island of Great Britain. The United Kingdom is four countries that have formed together and sort of formed their own government. England, Scotland, Wales, and they dip down to the island of Ireland and have added Northern Ireland because they all, you know, 500 years ago, they all sort of adopted a 600 years ago, a, you know, they embraced Protestantism, trying to distinguish themselves from the Irish Catholics. So the United Kingdom is a four-nation government. The Great Britain is the island. Now, here's where it gets confusing. You like Olympics? You want to watch the Olympics? Knock yourself out. But in the Olympic movement, the team is called Great Britain. For some reason, England, Scotland, Wales do not have their own separate Olympic committees. It makes no sense. World Cup soccer, they've each got their soccer team. We could literally someday have a Wales-Scotland World Cup final. Not bloody likely, but theoretically possible.
9: They'd have to get a lot better.
7: Yes, they would have to get a lot better. But anyway, so that's what we're watching is literally today is just England. The Scots, I don't know. The Welsh, I don't know. I wonder if the Welsh and the Scots are cheering for England. I wonder if this is it's a good question. Do Scotland and Wales like England in soccer? I don't know the answer to that question. It's a great question. If anybody knows the answer, I have got two things for you. One is call and let us know. Number two is I salute you for knowing. You got some information, Jay?
9: I've got an article from 2021 in the Guardian here.
7: Oh, that's
9: that,
7: yeah.
9: That says they take up more of an anyone but England policy.
7: Okay, this is your Auburn, Alabama, your OU, Texas, your Ohio State, Michigan situation. But they come together in the Olympics. You could have a Scotsman, a Welsh, an Englishman all running on the same 1,600-meter relay team. Well, there you go. Here's what I do not know. I'm sitting here lecturing you on all this. I do not know where Northern Ireland fits into the Olympic movement. I don't know if Northern Ireland has its own team. I don't know if it's on the Great Britain team. I don't know. Heck, be cool if they just joined with the Irish. I don't know what they do.
9: They have a choice to compete on either the Irish or Team Great Britain.
7: Really?
9: That's right.
7: Well, great day. And so, okay, they have a choice as a collective country or individual athletes?
9: It looks like it's every individual gets to choose to compete for either side.
7: Wow. That's wild. That's wild. What a mixed up world in which we live. What a mixed up world in which we live. And we think the NCAA has administrative problems. For crying out loud. Oh, well. Either way, I think it's really cool. I've never been to Great Britain. Like to go sometime. Like to go to Scotland. Like to go to Wales. I'd love to go to London, but I'd want to parachute in and not have to deal with London traffic and Heathrow and all that stuff. Looks like a big mess. Looks like New York on steroids. But I love the island of Ireland, the nation of Ireland is really cool. I guess I'll be cheering for the English today. Although I like Argentina. I like South America. I like to see the South Americans. I'm a big Manu Ginobili fan. You remember how much you and me and all of us hated the Spurs 6 weeks ago? Hated the Spurs.
9: I remember.
7: I didn't hate the old Spurs. They had those battle royales with the Thunder. I thought Manu Ginobili is about as cool as it comes. He might be my favorite NBA player of all time. I love me some Manu Ginobili. And, of course, he's Argentine. I've never, outside of, like, athletes like Manu Ginobili, I don't know that I have ever met anybody from Argentina. I know quite a few Brazilians, Peruvians. I don't know that I've ever met anybody from Argentina.
9: Did you ever meet Luis Scola? Wasn't he Argentinian?
7: I think he was. He was South American, yes. I think Luis Scola was Argentina, yeah. And the great, who's the old Cleveland Cavalier with the long hair, this big center.
9: Give me 1 second.
7: I loved him. He was LeBron's longtime teammate. I love me some
9: Anderson Varejão.
7: Anderson Varejão.
9: It looks like he was Brazilian.
7: Varejão was Brazilian. Mm-hmm. Well, there you go. Well, 5 flogs for me for not remembering Anderson Varejão. His name. But no, I'm generally like the South Americans. I think it'd be great for the continent of South America. I mean, I might as well throw out some firebombs right here.

0: I don't know. Heck, I can't. It's all I can do to figure out Great Britain. So, but here, in honor of, you know, in honor of Argentina and England, we're going to do something special today. Now, I don't remember. I have not gone back and studied the details. But these two countries hate each other, too. You know, they fought a war over the Falkland Islands. Now, why you fight a war over the Falkland Islands, I do not know. I don't know why we fight some of the wars we fight today. But Argentina and England went to war over the Falkland Islands, not 200 years ago. Like, since I've been an adult. I think it was in the early 90s, maybe late 80s. I can't remember. But these two soccer powers, they hate each other. And it made me think of rivalries. You know, there's not any kind of great regional. This is an historic political type rivalry. Argentina, they're in the middle of South America. England on the far west of Europe. No great reason they would be natural rivals. England, Spain, yeah, they've been fighting as colonists forever. But England, Argentina is a little bit of a surprise. I'm interested in the rivalry of our teams, the rivalry status of our schools and our franchise here. You know, OU had three traditional rivals in all sports, at least two, but in football, three. Three big-time rivals.
1: Who's the third one?
0: Nebraska, OSU, Texas. Not any question about it. I mean, OU, Texas, everybody knows it from coast to coast. OU, Nebraska, the younger crowd, just as you displayed, have forgotten about it since they don't play anymore. And it's been what, 20 years? Let's see, 10. So it's been 16 years since they were conference rivals. It's really been 36 years since the heyday of the rivalry. But in the 70s and 80s, the number one rivalry in college football, what sort of Alabama, Georgia is today, it was Oklahoma, Nebraska. Nobody really going to argue that with you. But the Sooners' three big rivals, they're down to one. They're down to one. Texas. Oklahoma State has had some good rivalries. They've been screwball from time to time. OSU, Arkansas played every year virtually every year for 30 years. But the inferiority complex in Stillwater back in that day allowed Arkansas to have the home game virtually every year in Little Rock. They finally got the Razorbacks to come to Stillwater a couple times. OSU whacked them. And Arkansas said, that's enough of this. And so they don't play anymore. And they ended the drought just, what, in 24. So OSU really only had one rival that was like a real true rivalry. Now, they had all those schools from the old Big Eight that they played, Iowa State, Kansas State, Kansas. Some of the Texas schools became good rivals of the Cowboys. But for the most part, in terms of bitter rivals, OSU had one. And now it's gone. So here's what I want to talk about. Today, on the OU front, in the SEC, we know Texas is a rival. That's granted. OU fans, who do you look at elsewhere in the SEC as the team you most like to beat? And we're not going to get into... Oh, I want to beat Georgia because they're the best. I don't really care who's the best. I'm talking about who do you just hate? Who do you cheer? Who do you cheer against? Even if they're playing Argentina, that's what I want to know. Who's going to be, is, or going to be the big rivals in the SEC, other than Texas?
1: But region doesn't have to be a factor.
0: Does not have to be a factor. Okay. No. It doesn't have to be. Could be. If you want to say South Carolina, knock yourself out. You want to say

0: Vanderbilt. I don't care. But have a good reason why you hate him. Also, OSU in the new Big 12. You're sharing a league with eight schools that was not in your league 3 years ago today. Half the league was not in the league 49 months ago. Oh, no. 37 months ago. So, who is OSU's big rival today? Do they have one? Maybe they don't. Maybe that's the problem. But who would you like it to be? Who's it going to be? Who is it? We'll talk about that. Thunder fans, who's your big rival? I think I know. I've got actually, I don't have a ready answer for OU. I don't have a ready answer for OSU. I got one for the Thunder. I'll be willing to talk about it later. It seems like it's pretty clear to me. But there are a lot of good choices. There's a lot of good choices. Some of it's geographic. Some of it's competitive. Some of it's personality. 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Maybe off the soccer field, for all I know. 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We'll be back on The Animal.
1: 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One half of the World Cup final is set. The fight for the right to face Spain on Sunday begins now, with England and Argentina getting underway in Atlanta. And it is a rivalry renewed, the sixth ever meeting between the two in a FIFA World Cup. And the animosity runs deep on and off the field. From the hand of God goal by Maradona in 86 to David Beckham's red card in 98, there always seems to be a classic moment when these two teams face off. And today is about the superstars. Lionel Messi is the co-leader in the Golden Boot race with 8 goals, 2 wins away from leading Argentina to repeat as world champions. For England, Harry Kane and Jude Bellingham have combined for 12 goals in this tournament, kicking off now in Atlanta. I'm Lucas Panzeca, Westwood One Sports.
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12: Not all screen time is created equal, and a new study out of Sweden is helping us understand this even better. So researchers followed more than 20,000 people over nearly two decades and determined that passive screen time, like sitting on the couch and watching television, raised someone's risk of dementia. But if they did something active, like reading, puzzles, or interacting with other people, this same group of people saw their risk of dementia drop. Just like you gotta put the work in to keep your body in shape as you age, you basically have to do the same thing with your brain. A couple things I have found to help: working to learn something new every day, whatever it might be, challenging yourself in some way every day, and really importantly, staying socially active. Some days that means meeting friends in person. Other days, maybe an email, a text, or a phone call. Just stay engaged. I'm Dr. Sanjay Gupta, helping you live a better life.
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5: And we're back. 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I guess now would be a good time for Traber's take.
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5: I find it a little unsettling when I do this, but I'm actually going to praise part of the World Cup administration. I generally think soccer, the way soccer conducts itself, is a very antiquated game. And if you criticize it in America, you get you generally get bullied for saying you're not very continental, whatever that means. But like the clock, you know, kept on the field in somebody's pocket instead of just putting it on the board for the world to see. They don't want to do that. I don't understand it. But here's one thing I do like: the VAR. The video assistance reviews. The R stand for review, I think.
18: It does.
5: Video assistance review. Basically.
18: No, referee. I'm so sorry.
5: Video assistant referee.
18: Yeah.
5: Okay. It's basically their replay system. I got to tell you. I don't even know for sure how the whole thing works. But they get in and get out. You ever seen some of those NFL actually does a pretty good job. College football can go for a long time. Have you ever seen a women's basketball review?
18: I don't know if I have, actually.
5: Oh, my goodness. They go 6 minutes sometimes. If there's a fight involved, they'll go 11 minutes. I saw an 11-minute review once. It's just madness. Everybody needs a stopwatch, a play clock on the video review. But not the World Cup. Those guys get over there, they get in it, they get out, they say, this is what I saw, here we go. I salute you, soccer. Not everything you're doing is out of 1887. So we could learn a little bit from the FIFA crowd. We'd probably learn a lot from the FIFA crowd, but not what would really enhance our society. But on the video review, they do a good job. I applaud them. I wonder if they have as many cameras as, like, American football. They probably do. You know, and it's, seems to be a lot of controversy. Didn't seem all that controversial stuff to me. But they get worked up about it. But I applaud them. They get in and out of the video review.
18: You bring up basketball. It's such a funny difference to basketball where, like, the referee on the field generally goes to talk with the referee, the video referee in the booth, and they get it, whatever he says or she says, they get it done pretty quick. Whereas basketball, you can literally see the basketball refs in the NBA per se. They're discussing it on the court for 30 minutes or whatever the case is going on. Just leave it to the guy in the booth and move on.
5: Yeah. Part of it may be too much technology, especially like the NBA. You know, it's Secaucus, New Jersey. They got that referee command center, and they got 30 cameras up there. I mean, 30 screens up there. Now, a lot of it's because they're watching a lot of different games. But it appears there may be too many cooks in the kitchen, is what it appears to me. So I'm a little bit worn out by basketball review. Football's NFL does a good job. College is getting better. I don't know about the baseball. Baseball seems to get it pretty quick. I'm pretty pleased with baseball. Even the college and softball stuff goes pretty quick. But, man, some of that women's college basketball, and some of the men, too, just takes forever, for crying out loud. But no, way to go, soccer. Now, you did a good job. You did a good job. All right, is this a free kick? Is this a penalty kick for the Brits?
18: Looks like just a free kick, not a penalty.
5: A free kick. That means they can stand. A free kick means they can stand in front of you.
18: That's right.
5: Okay. Yeah, that's not a job I want to end up standing. I'm not really interested in being one of those defenders.
18: Have you seen the defenders that lay on the ground behind the wall of people in case they try and kick it low? There's just somebody on the ground to stop the ball. That's like they'll lay literally on the ground behind the wall.
5: That's crazy. In many ways, this is a sport of psychopaths. But they have inspired us today, right?
18: That's right.
5: England and Argentina, a rivalry for the ages. And in this new land of OU losing all of its rivals except one, OSU losing its rival, where do you turn to for your rivals in the new look Big 12, the new look SEC? And we'll throw in the Thunder. Mike, let's go to Mike. You're on with Barry.
19: Hey, Barry, how are you doing?
5: Good, Mike.
19: Good. Well, hey, I want to talk about the rivals question. I'm an OU fan, graduated back in 06. And, you know, obviously it's tough to kind of nail down a specific rival with all the movement and everything. I would say, if anything, I'm thinking clearly just more from the football side, but I'd say Mizzou would be up there. And part of that is, you know, even though I wouldn't consider us rivals back in the Big 12, but, you know, we do have a history with them. There's the whole, you know, Caden Green situation and you know, kind of how nasty that got. And and then I think the coach, I think he kind of rubs, unless you're a Mizzou fan, I'm pretty sure he rubs everyone the wrong way. And, you know, kind of the snapback at Coach Stoops, a couple years back. So I think that would be one.
5: Let's do a little trivia, and then we'll get back to your next pick.
19: Yeah.
5: Do you know where Eli Drinkwitz, the Missouri coach, do you know where he was born?
19: I'm going to guess Oklahoma, but I have no idea.
5: He was born in the same hospital in which I was born, Norman Regional Hospital. Eli Drinkwitz.
19: Wow, okay.
5: I think it was 1981. Yes. So he was born in Oakey, but he didn't stay here long. He was back. His parents had come over to work at Tinker someplace when his mom was pregnant or something. But he lived here a year or two, and then they went back to Arkansas, and he grew up in Arkansas. But yeah, he was born by birth. He's an Okie, but. Yeah, but he has a lightning rod. But that Missouri's a good one. I like the Missouri selection. I think there is some roots for Missouri. All right, who else you got?
19: Yeah, I mean, I would say that, you know, obviously besides Texas, I would say that's, I guess, the biggest one. Just based on bad blood and things like that. If we're gonna say another one, I guess I would have to throw A&M out there. I mean, the problem is we don't seem to play them a whole lot with the way the schedule has been so far, but. You know, I think that, again, kind of the same thing, the history between the two schools and really, a lot of the fans, you know, they're pretty vocal, kind of a little bit of an out there group. So I'm just kind of basing it off that, but again, it doesn't compare to, you know, in my opinion, OSU. And even though obviously the history with the wins and losses is one thing, but you know, your neighbors, an OSU fan, your friends, your coworkers, we're not going to get that a whole lot with the way, you know, with the movement and everything. You're not going to have a lot of A&M fans or a lot of Mizzou fans, you know, that you're neighbors with or work with. So that kind of takes away from it.
5: You're exactly right. Hey, appreciate the call, Mike. I like the Missouri pick.
18: Listening to Mark and Kale a minute ago, they started talking about Drinkwitz, and the text line fired up with people that do not like Drinkwitz, don't like Missouri.
5: They're down on Drinkwitz with some of that recruiting stuff. It wasn't just Caden Green, who was the big fella that they got, won the recruiting battle. They won a couple of recruiting battles. Luther Burden, OU was hoping to get him, the wide receiver. The defensive end from two or three years ago, OU thought it was going to get, and he went to Missouri. But Mike is correct that Missouri was not much of a rival for OU in the Big 12. They twice met in Big 12 championship games. But let me say this. Missouri was a cool rival in the old days. In the 70s, they were very inconsistent, but they were a wild program. You never knew what you're going to get. And going to Columbia used to be a house of horrors for not just OU, but anybody. But in the 70s, Missouri, Faurot Field had the only grass field. The other seven schools all played on artificial turf. The Sooners, with the wishbone, hated going to Faurot Field. They thought it was slippery. They thought Missouri grew the grass out. It was just a place they did not want to go. They often had to huff and puff to beat the Tigers. In the 60s, of course, Missouri got pretty good under Dan Devine. And in the 50s, nobody really put much of a fight up against Oklahoma. But Missouri is a pretty good old rival from the Big Eight. So I think that's a good, solid choice. Here's the deal. I think your rival, your arch rival, has to be somebody you play every year. You're not going to play every year. I don't really. And the SEC has given OU three annual rivals, and that is Texas, Ole Miss, and Missouri. Ole Miss, you know, until the SEC period 2 years ago, OU Ole Miss had only played once before in the Independence Bowl. So hard to get, you know, it's hard to build up a rival on that end. So Missouri's a pretty good one. Now, OSU's problem, the Cowboys plays nobody annually. The Big 12 picked about five or six rivalries that would be played every year. But if you didn't get one, I mean, if you didn't have a natural rival, they didn't create one. So they're going to play Arizona State every year. They're going to play the Brigham Young Utah game every year. They're going to play Kansas State every year. They're going to play Baylor TCU every year. That might be it. That might be the totality of the Big 12 annual rivals. So it's going to be hard for a school like Oklahoma State to come up with a natural rival. Now, they've got this, they're in the middle of this 8-game schedule, home and home with Tulsa, which is an old rivalry from Missouri Valley days. But, you know, it's going to be hard, sort of like Cincinnati and Miami, Ohio have sort of the same thing going. But it's hard when you're on a different level, you know, Power Four versus mid-major. It's hard to embrace a rivalry like that. Helps that Tulsa beat the Cowboys last year, beat them again this year, and you know, I think we'll have a forest fire of a rivalry. But that's a little bit difficult to find a rivalry for the Cowboys for those very reasons. So anyway, we'll talk more about it. In fact, fill up the phone lines and we'll get to you. 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

0: we're back. Barry Trammell, sitting in for Jim Traber on a lovely July day. I just saw the coolest thing in the history of the world. This War of the Worlds, this massive collision of soccer powers and political opponents and historical enemies. The World Cup semifinal between England and Argentina in front of 80,000 people at Mercedes-Benz Stadium with the whole dang world watching. It was just interrupted because an errant soccer ball got on the field. This is fantastic. This is like I'm out at Bouse in Choctaw at my granddaughter's softball game. Somebody hits a foul ball on field two. It comes into foul four. Hey, we got to stop. We got to hold up. It's like I'm at the volleyball tournament at Premier. Well, you got to wear a helmet so some volleyball from another court doesn't come and hit you upside the head. We're used to it out there. I don't think they're used to it at the World Cup. From where could this ball have come?
1: So when the ball goes out of bounds, they just pick up the nearest ball.
0: Oh, they do.
1: So like if a coach or somewhere, if the ball just like hits the wall and comes back in, they've got to kick it off the field. They just get the nearest ball and take it.
0: Really?
1: They really do.
0: So they got a bunch of spare balls laying around.
1: Around the entire field. There's just a ball really? Like every, I don't know, 10 yards or something like that.
0: Really?
1: Uh-huh.
0: Does everybody play with their own ball? How do you decide? I mean, football, softball teams are this way, at least on the youth level. Football teams, all the way up to Tom Brady's Patriots, want to play with a certain ball. Does soccer just take any ball, just regulation ball? Let's go.
1: They don't have a deflate gate scenario going on.
0: Okay. Well, that's interesting. I've never seen that. Literally, the guy's throwing it in. He's about to throw in. It's on a throw-in situation. And there's a ball rolling out onto the field. I guess a coach or somebody kicked it out there. Or something. That's great. You learn something every day. That's the best thing about watching a sport you know nothing about. You learn something every time you watch the game. You literally learn something. I need to watch more cricket. I need to watch more cricket.
1: That's electric right there, man.
0: I once took my granddaughters out to Reeves Park in Norman. This is about 5 years ago, 4 years ago. I think it's during COVID. And we went out there because they had an outdoor volleyball net. And we went out and played some volleyball in the sand, blah, blah, blah. It was a Sunday afternoon. And there's a bunch of OU students, clearly international students, showed up and started playing cricket. It was the dangdest thing. It's the dangdest thing. Let's get to the phones. We're talking about rivalries. Where do you find a rivalry now that OU's lost two of its three traditional rivalries? Where do you find a rivalry, OSU, since Bedlam is no more? Let's go to True Sooner.
2: Hey, Barry.
0: Hey, True.
2: So I got the answers to your question, but I want to tell you my father-in-law is from Argentina. OU Texas is crazy. It's crazy, man. He's been trying to get me interested for years, and I just don't. It's like learning Japanese. I just don't get it.
0: Well, do you fake it?
2: No, I can't sit there.
0: You gotta fake it, True. For family reasons.
2: Well, it depends on if he's buying dinner or not. Then maybe I do fake it a little bit.
0: I grew up in a Channel 4 family. Growing up, mm-hmm. my mom and dad, they watched Channel 4 news and mm-hmm. weather. And even so, I generally kept it on sports when it came to sports.
2: Oh, yeah.
0: I started hanging out with Trish the Dish. They were a Channel 5 family. And let me tell you what, it was like I had landed on the planet Voltron. I said, what kind of world is this? Not watching Channel 4. You got to go with the flow, True. Got to keep the family sailing smooth.
2: We were a Channel 9 Gary England family, so that's all we ever got. I didn't even know we had four.
0: Are you at least cheering for the Argentines?
2: Oh, well, yeah. Since the U.S. is out of it, he puts him in a lot better. I mean, he likes to go out to dinner and buy a lot more whenever Argentina's winning. You know, so I'll cheer for that. Hey, so your answer to your question is ask Alabama who their other rivals are besides Georgia. And I promise you, Oklahoma is a rival of Alabama right now. What is OU beating them, like five out of the last seven times they played?
0: They've beaten them out of three out of four. Five out of six. They've beaten them out five of the six games this century. But you know what? I don't think OU ranks in the top three for Alabama, and probably not the top four. And I shouldn't say that. Absolutely not the top four. Alabama has Auburn is the natural in-state, but Alabama-Tennessee is blood sport Georgia. Also. Yeah, and listen,
2: Alabama-Georgia.
0: And Alabama-Georgia is the new age monster, you know, Goliath versus King Kong, but Alabama-LSU is the, you know, the first 20 years of this decade, that was King Kong versus. So OU's got a way. If they want on Alabama's list, they're going to have to fight their way on there.
2: Well, they're doing what they can.
0: They are doing what they can. If they'd have hung on to a 17-0 lead, they'd have done even more.
2: They might have won. They might have beaten them for the national championship that one year. If they'd have beaten Georgia, because Alabama was the next.
0: That's exactly.
2: Hey, but I was going to tell. But you know, first of all, OSU has never been OU's rival.
0: They've been one of the rivals. They've been one of the rivals. They've been one of the rivals.
2: You don't win 90% of them and have a rival like that. So
0: they didn't win 90%. They won 80%, which is still impressive, but you got to get your facts right. But listen, here's the deal. Here's the deal. Of course it's a rivalry. I don't know. The OU fans trying to dismiss Bedlam as a rivalry is self-defeating. I've never understood that. You're dominating a rivalry that, first of all, has a cool name. Second of all, is the America loves Bedlam. The networks have always, you know, Game Day has like come to four or five Bedlam games this century, in the 2000s. Mm-hmm. They love the national media loves Bedlam, and the games are great. 61-41, 48-41, 48-47. You know, the Rashawn Woods, even when, you know, the upsets, it's Tyreek Hill for crying out loud.
2: I know.
0: I mean, the games are spectacular. I don't understand this mentality of OU fans saying, it's not anything. Yeah, it's something to embrace. It's one of the best. It's something you can pin on your chest.
2: Well, here's the deal though. It's going to be hard to get natural rivals now though, because because they're playing those annual teams now, they may not be playing them in 3 years. But I do think a strong possibility for me anyway is Lane Kiffin up at LSU. I think that could turn into a possible rivalry. I mean, I think Lane Kiffin could be LSU could be a lot of people's hated team.
0: Yes, and let me tell you this. Here's the deal. And here's why that's a possibility. Now, they would need some help, and they need to start playing every year. But that could happen if, you know, if they change some things. But anyway, LSU, their natural rivals, their hated rivals, are teams that have a bigger rival, if you know what I mean.
2: Mm-hmm.
0: Like
2: Alabama.
0: You know, it's Alabama and Ole Miss are the two. And you know, in the same way that OSU's big rival was OU, but OU's biggest rival is Texas. Mm-hmm. You know, sometimes it's not congruent. And LSU is sort of a school without a rival. In the old days it was Tulane. Tulane was big time. Tulane until 1964 or 65 was in the SEC. So, you know, but that's gone away. They don't even play very often anymore. You know, a couple times this whole
2: season. LSU don't want to play them on a yearly basis. Why would they?
0: No. And yeah. So, but that's it. That's one to keep an eye on. That is one to keep an eye on. We're not border states with Louisiana, but you can get from Shreveport to Broken Bow in about 45 minutes, I think.
2: Barry, explain one. I know you got to go, but explain one thing to me. ESPN did a poll about 20 years ago, and they said the top 20 rivalries in the country that aren't. Okay.
0: Yes.
2: What do you think? Number one was OU and Arkansas.
0: Yeah.
2: Okay.
0: Makes no sense.
2: Why is that not happening now?
0: Well, I can explain that. On the backside, I will tell you why Arkansas is not a one of the annual rivals for Oklahoma. I can explain that very easily, and I will when we come back. Hey, Colby, you hang on. We got time to get to Colby, or do I need to we need to take a break. Sorry, Colby, you'll be first up when we return. 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
0: And we're back. Barry Trammell, filling in for Jim Traber on a lovely July day. I don't actually know how lovely it is. Didn't seem too hot when I came in a little afternoon. I've been to Phoenix this summer. 111 the day I got there. I can live with 95 in Oklahoma. But we're having a good show. We're having a good show. In unbelievable news, by the way, folks, halftime England, Argentina. Score 0-0. Who saw that coming? And I think if Spain makes the World Cup, I'm going to put, I mean, Spain is, they've made the World Cup final. I'm going to claim 75% chance the game goes to penalty kicks. I think we could be headed for an ought. Spain plays defense. They don't seem to care about scoring, but they play themselves some defense. But we're having a good show. Argentina and England have inspired us to talk about rivalries, talking about where does OU get its extra rivals, arch rivals, now that Bedlam is gone, Nebraska's long gone. Where does OSU get a rivalry? Now that Bedlam is gone, they don't even play any team, any school in the Big 12 annually. We've thrown about Missouri, Oklahoma. Some people have talked about Arkansas. Colby wants to talk about the Razorbacks. Hey, Colby.
30: Hey, Barry. How are you doing?
0: Doing great. Doing great.
30: Hey, so I know that OU and Arkansas in basketball, they used to do the neutral site up in Tulsa before we joined the SEC. So I just kind of want you to kind of elaborate on why Arkansas wouldn't be considered an annual rival for OU in football. And I also wanted to know about your thoughts about Tennessee, since we did have that home and home with them back in like 2015, 2016.
0: Yep. Well, I mean, Tennessee's a cool series, no doubt about it. If you've been to Neyland Stadium last year and the game in 15 was great. It was a spectacle when they came to Norman. I think it's a great series. But Tennessee has a bunch of rivals, too. I mean, they've got Alabama, third October and Saturday. Third Saturday in October is what they call it. And they bitter rivals with Alabama. They also have the in-state with Vanderbilt, which they've all dominated. But every once in a while, including last year, Vanderbilt stands up and whacks them around and reminds them that, hey, you don't own the whole. So they got to keep an eye on that one. Tennessee-Kentucky is a very underrated rivalry. Those two, I'm not saying they go back to Daniel Boone days, but they do go back to the 19th century. and they've been playing forever. And because of Steve Spurrier and Peyton Manning,

0: You hear something?
1: I heard like the emergency alert system going off in my ear.
0: No kidding.
1: Yeah. Everybody didn't hear that?
0: I don't hear it.
1: Like for 15 seconds, it's like I kept thinking like either a child alert or even a weather alert.
0: No, I didn't hear it.
1: You didn't hear it? Maybe. I hope nobody heard it. Sorry about that.
0: I think it was the alert of the game starting in the second half, perhaps.
1: I thought maybe a goal had been scored. Anyway, sorry about that. Been interrupted.
0: You were going to say Florida, though.
1: Florida. Uh-huh. Steve Spurrier, Peyton Manning. Well, just 4 years of Peyton. But the Tennessee, Florida used to dominate, particularly the SEC East, in a time when the East dominated the SEC.
0: So much so that it was like you're saying, third Saturday in October. It was always the third game of the year. It was always week
1: three.
0: That's
1: right. And in September. That's exactly right. So that's hard to get into Tennessee. And, you know, it's also a long ways away. Arkansas is a fascinating test case. These teams have not played. These schools have not played in the regular season since, I think it's 1921 was the last time they played. Maybe in 25. But it's been over 100 years. Now, I actually looked this up. From my house in Northeast Norman to Razorback Stadium, I think this was Monday night, so about 7 o'clock Monday night. If I'd have just turned around and hauled off and driven normal speed for me or for anybody, 3 hours, 34 minutes to Razorback Stadium. That's nothing. That's like going to, you know, DeSoto, Texas. That's like going to Emporia, Kansas. You know, it's a simple trip, easy trip, just right over there. If you've never been to Fayetteville, shame on you. But it's like 28 miles from the state line of Oklahoma. They are natural rivals. Unfortunately, they've not been in the same conference since OU was in the Southwest Conference in the teens when Benny Owen was the coach. The Big Eight totally screwed up everybody's future by not trying to pilfer Arkansas in the 1970s. Arkansas was very disenchanted with the Southwest Conference for a long time. People are not even going to understand this when I tell them. But for decades, the Southwest Conference did not allow their schools to sell their own radio rights. They sold the conference radio rights. So, Texas, Baylor, TCU, Arkansas, SMU, they didn't even have their own radio guys. It was a rotating thing. You just got it's very similar to what you see with the TV today. And, of course, Arkansas could have made a lot of money, a lot more than most of those schools, with their radio rights, because it would be a statewide network. Everybody in Arkansas loved the Razorbacks. So Arkansas, at least in the modern era, was never crazy about the Southwest Conference. And here's sitting the Big Eight. It's fabulous football. Big Eight football was great. And into the 80s, you know, it still had Oklahoma, Nebraska, and here came Colorado, so it was still good in the 80s. But the Big Eight just didn't want to rock the boat, I guess. Never made overtures. And when you look at the bit where the Big Eight schools sat, the closest SEC school to Fayetteville is Oxford, Mississippi. There were five Big Eight schools closer to Fayetteville than Oxford, Mississippi. OU, OSU, Missouri, Kansas, Kansas State. And Lincoln wasn't far, much farther, and frankly, neither was Ames. But Big Eight sat on its hands, let the SEC swoop in, get Arkansas. Now, the problem these days with reviving Oklahoma, Arkansas as one of the annual rivals, it's great for Oklahoma, but they tried to equalize the rivals. In other words, they tried to give the established, successful schools two established rivals and one maybe subpar. So OU was given Missouri mainly because of old Big Eight days, and Missouri didn't really have any natural rivals anyway. If you gave Arkansas to Oklahoma, the Sooners would have a very, they would have a, an advantageous schedule. So they tried to make it equitable. I support the equitable cause. The other thing is this. There were people on the food chain ahead of OU who were natural Arkansas rivals. Texas, that's blood sport forever in the Southwest Conference. Texas A&M, which is the old Southwest Conference opponent for Arkansas,

0: Billy Tubbs versus Nolan Richardson. And that is true. I don't know why we can't get a regular run of OU playing TU and ORU every year and OSU playing TU and ORU every year. It's great politics if the Sooners and Cowboys go to Tulsa once a year. It's great for alumni, relations, donors, all that kind of stuff. So, but sometimes you leave the coach, you leave scheduling up to the coaches and you got a mess.
1: Well, especially nowadays. Like, it used to be for recruiting ground, but that doesn't matter anymore. These guys are transferring everywhere. Yeah, it doesn't make a difference.
0: Yeah, that's true. That's exactly right. So, we got some text on the subject, Jay?
1: We do. I want to start with the basketball ones because that seems to be the one that's gone by the wayside. You're talking about the Thunder rivals here.
0: Right.
1: A lot of people say in Spurs, this text is interesting, used to be the Grizzlies, then it moved to the Mavericks a little bit with Dirk Nowitzki being there, then Dallas with Luka, and now he thinks it's San Antonio. Somebody else says the Nuggets, and I think the Nuggets is a good one. We're talking about conference rivals in a lot of ways, and I know this doesn't really matter in the NBA, but you're scheduled with your division more than you are with the rest of the teams in your conference. And the Nuggets are a division rival you could point to.
0: You get them four times a year, no matter what.
1: So there you go. I think those are two really good ones right there.
0: I think it's clearly the Spurs for three good reasons. One is the frequency, by the way, we have a goal by the Brits. England has taken a lead in the World Cup. Oh, my goodness. Anyway, I think when it comes to the Spurs, the Thunder and the Spurs played those great old series in 12, 14, and 16. All of them went six games. Thunder won two of the three, but they were just fabulous games, just fabulous series, all-time greats. I already talked about Ginobili, but we're talking about Tim Duncan, Tony Parker, Kawhi Leonard, Kevin Durant, Russell Westbrook, James Harden in the first, Serge Ibaka, just epic series. The geography works. They're both on I-35 in the southwest part of the United States. They have a history. Sam Presti came from the Spurs. He brought the Spurs mentality here. The Thunder chairman, Clay Bennett, used to be the chairman of the dang Spurs for a while. And, oh, yeah, the best reason of all. We hate those guys now, right? I mean, Carter Bryant, body blocking Shai Gilgeous-Alexander. Anybody want to put what the Nuggets ever do to come up with that, come to that level? That was dirty pool. And then Stephon Castle, a whole batch of them. And you know what? The Spurs hate the Thunder.
1: I think the reason why I wanted to bring up basketball so much is because it's an interesting parallel you're making to football right here. People are talking about, well, Oklahoma State is struggling to find a conference rival. Maybe that has to happen organically. Like, there hasn't been any of these games yet. You play a team enough times, you have a really heated game, and the fan bases get upset. Yeah. That's how rivalries are born right there.
0: Yeah, that's a good one. That's a good one. It's just, it would help if they had rivalries that were annual. The fact that you don't even play everybody every year. I mean, I don't know of a sport. Is there a sport anywhere where that happens? I don't think there is. That I know of, I can't think of it.
1: Other than college football, no way. Well, I guess the NFL, too.
0: Well, the NFL, everybody's got somebody they play every year because of division.
1: Right.
0: I mean, they literally, Big 12, and I have, maybe, there's maybe a couple teams in the Big 10s this way. I don't know about the ACC. They do weird things. But there's literally nobody annually on the Oklahoma State schedule.
1: Let me ask you this. Somebody texts in and says some of this could be solved if conferences went back to divisions like East and West, even for giant conferences like the Big Ten, that could help restore rivalries. What do you think about that?
0: Well, I think they should have done that, but it's got two problems. One is it creates scheduling madness where there are teams in your conference that you never play, hardly ever. Like this year,

0: The Georgia Bulldogs play at Kyle Field at Texas A&M. Do you know when the last time Georgia played at Texas A&M?
1: I couldn't even venture a guess.
0: The 12th of never. They haven't been there yet. They've been in the conference 15 years or, what is, 12. Yeah, this is the 15th season. They hadn't been. And there's two or three games, like LSU, Tennessee have played like three times this century. Something kooky like that. I went through it the other day. I got a list somewhere. I'll pull it out at some point. But bloated, what you end up doing is really making two conferences. And they want, one of the cool things about the SEC at 16 is you're going to see three teams every year. And you're going to see everybody else twice every 4 years. So, you know, it's not, if you went to conferences, it would not feel, if you went to divisions, it would not feel like OU and South Carolina are in, even in the same conference. So that's the reason. But anyway, yeah, you got some texts you want to read?
1: Yeah, I got a few more here. Somebody says Oklahoma. There's a lot of Oklahoma State touting Texas Tech as their big rival here. And I don't know how much of that is because of the whole Texas Tech gambling saga with Brennan Soresby, if they become the black cat of the league or whatever. I don't know.
0: Well, first of all, yes. Everybody hates Tech right now. Maybe they'll get over it. Heck. But maybe they won't. We'll see. But a couple things. Texas Tech. And you spent 2 years at Texas Tech.
1: I did.
0: So you can talk about this better than any of us. So we'll ask you. Texas Tech is in an interesting situation. Texas Tech did not have an arch rival in football, but they had a bunch of pretty heated rivalries with several schools. I mean, they hate Texas. Who doesn't? They hate Texas A&M. A&M and Tech really hated each other.
1: That's right.
0: If they didn't have Texas in there, you know, making a crazy threesome, they would be rivals and just hate each other. You know, you're talking about Mike Leach, talking about, you know, the fake soldiers and all that kind of stuff. So, and then Tech and TCU have gotten it on pretty good from time to time about various things. So, and Tech does not have, was not given an annual rival in the Big 12.
1: Which is crazy because they remember they were building up that Baylor game, mm-hmm. playing it in Jerry World for a couple years there when Patrick Mahomes threw that crazy pass down, and they just abandoned it.
0: Yeah,
1: that would be the automatic rival that you would put together.
0: Yeah, they gave it to TCU Baylor.
1: Well, which I understand it's a closer, but Texas Tech isn't close to anybody. I mean, I guess they're close to the Arizona schools, yeah. Closer than they are to the other Texas schools. But
0: so what's your thought on Tech? Who's their chief rival now, do you think?
1: Well, it's changed a lot since I was in school there, because Texas was still in the league when I was in school there. But for me, I thought moving towards Baylor as a rival was a really strong rivalry connection. I know from a basketball side, we hated Baylor when we were playing in college. The other game that was the most heated, both home and away, like you felt it both ways from two fan bases when I was in college, was Oklahoma State, as a matter of fact.
0: Really?
1: Very much so. And Oklahoma State, that was Travis Ford was the coach when I was in college there.
0: Yeah.
1: And so those were some, Marcus Smart was still there.
0: Marcus Smart with the fan, that's pushing right. The fan and all that. That's exactly right.
1: So home and away, those were very heated games. So I'm seeing the texts that are saying Texas Tech could be the rival. If it's more natural than just because of the Brennan Soresby thing, I could get behind that one as a heated rivalry.
0: You know, what's interesting is I went to the OSU Regents meeting last month and trying to get them to talk. That's right when the Soresby thing was really bubbling. And I tried to get the Regents and people to talk. They really weren't. But two or three of them talked about, they sort of felt sorry for what Tech was going through. You know, saying, I mean, nobody is approving of gambling on games. But they all sort of felt some empathy for Tech. And a couple of them said, you know what? I always liked Tech. A couple of them said they seem more like us than most schools in terms of, you know, their backgrounds and just the way they conduct things. And it's wrong to say Tech is a rural school. I mean, Lubbock's big old place. I mean, I bet Metro Lubbock's got 500,000 people out there. You know, it's a lot of people out there. But there is a natural connection, I think, with OSU and Tech. So that's not a bad one. Now, it doesn't help that Tech has ascended here, and OSU can't even win a conference game the last 2 years. So the last thing anybody that's a football fan wants to do is watch OSU play Texas Tech. That's not what you want to do. But that is one to keep an eye on, OSU Tech. I always thought Iowa State and Oklahoma State would be a good one. The difference is, and this wouldn't kill the rivalry, but Iowa State has an arch rival, and that's Iowa. If they ever killed the Iowa State-Iowa rivalry, and don't think they haven't thought about it, whoever goes around killing rivalries is successful from time to time. But we'll see. Who knows? But I sort of like the idea of keeping an eye on Tech. You know, Tech used to be in the Border Conference, which nobody remembers the Border Conference from olden days, but that was Arizona. See, in the days before the WAC, and it was Arizona State, New Mexico, maybe, I think Wyoming, Utah. It was sort of a forerunner of the WAC, which was a forerunner of the Mountain West, but it included Texas Tech and Hardin-Simmons, which used to play major college football and is now a small college in Abilene. So, you know, Tech's got a sort of a varied history. Tech is a latecomer to the Southwest Conference. Tech did not join the Southwest Conference till the late 50s. They were the, I think they were the seventh school in the Southwest Conference. And then, or maybe the eighth, I guess they were the eighth school in the Southwest Conference. And then Houston was the ninth. 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
2: 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Halftime in Atlanta in the second semifinal of this World Cup. England and Argentina scoreless at the break. It was a cagey and balanced first 45. Both teams just probing, looking for that opener. Argentina have the slight edge in possession, 56% of the ball. Neither team has created a shot on target. Tempers have started to flare between these long-standing international rivals. Two yellow cards were given in the first half, one to England's Elliot Anderson, another to Argentina's Lisandro Martinez. This is the sixth ever World Cup meeting between these two nations. The winner moves on to face Spain in Sunday's final. I'm Lucas Panzeca, Westwood One Sports.
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20: A better life with Dr. Sanjay Gupta.
21: I'm feeling lucky to have my college-age kids home with me for a few weeks this summer. And one of the things I know we're going to be talking about, AI. I've started to use it more often at the hospital to get fresh takes on patient problems that I'm trying to solve. And for my girls, well, I know that they are navigating college now with these new powerful tools. Something, frankly, that you and I couldn't have even imagined when we were in school. But while it may be tempting to outsource your studying and your work to these large language models, I beg you not to. And that's because AI chatbots tend to reproduce what researchers call weird viewpoints. That's an acronym: Western, educated, industrialized, rich, and democratic. Look, AI isn't going away, and admittedly, it can be a really powerful tool, but you don't want it doing your thinking for you. I'm Dr. Sanjay Gupta, helping you live a better life.
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1: I don't need to hear anything from anybody. 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Just play the game one way. You hit a ball in the gap, run. Boom, coming in hot.
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3: Sitting in for Jim Traber on this lovely July day. 1-0. England leads Argentina at the 72-50 mark in the World Cup semifinal. Jay's alongside. We are been talking about rivalries. Where does OU and OSU get their rivalries? OU used to be flush with them. Now they're just down to Texas. OSU has lost its biggest rival, OU. Where do they get them in the new age of college football with the expanded conferences with a lot of unfamiliar faces? I wonder if OSU Colorado could be a good one. That goes back to old Big Eight days. Colorado has lost its rivalries from the old days. The Pac-12 tried to hook them up with Utah as a rival. Utah's rival will always be BYU.
4: That was a text here. OSU's rival should be Colorado. They're close enough, and both struggle from having in-state opponents.
3: There you go. It's a good one. And it goes back to Big Eight days. You know, they were in the same conference from 1960 through 2010. So 50 years. They were together 50 years. Me and Trisha Dish haven't been together that long. We're at 46. All right. Let's get to the phones. We'll see what anybody else thinks about all this. Steve, you're on with Barry.
5: Hey, Barry. Good to hear.
3: Hey, Steve.
5: I love it when you're on the show. Love it on your show. Well, you kind of answered my question about Arkansas. When they first came out with the teams that would be on our regular schedule, Missouri's awesome, man. You're right about – I heard when you said about going up to Faurot Field. Yeah, Missouri always gave us grief. Sometimes they did it in Norman, too.
3: That's exactly right, yeah.
5: Yes, and then Texas, obviously, that's a given. I can understand your – I was wanting Arkansas, but then after you explained that kind of understand why that didn't happen. I was kind of hoping LSU. I don't understand the Ole Miss thing, but, I mean, I know we didn't play LSU a lot, but just that proximity is not bad, Baton Rouge. And I don't know, I know they don't like Alabama. Because it was always on Saturday Night Football, they'd always have LSU, Alabama. But I thought that would have been a better fit. What do you think?
3: I was hoping LSU. You mean LSU or Alabama?
5: Well, no, I mean LSU and Alabama don't really like each other, but LSU's kind of out there as far as a rival. And I just thought that when we joined the SEC, I thought I'd like LSU, LSU, Oklahoma.
3: Yeah, I think LSU would have been a good one. Now, I think the networks put some pressure on the SEC. I think they wanted Alabama LSU on an annual basis. Alabama was going to get Tennessee. Alabama was going to get Auburn. So it came down to whether, you know, would Alabama, if they didn't get LSU, who would they get? Some people thought they might get Oklahoma. But I don't know that the fan bases so much wanted it as the conference wanted it as a marketing tool. So I think that, so a lot of different things going on here. What one school wants, what another school wants, what one school needs, what another school needs, what the conference wants, what the networks need. So a lot of things, and that's why it's a jigsaw puzzle. Arkansas in a vacuum thinks, well, of course that's a natural, but just didn't work out. Yeah, that's it. Hey, appreciate it, Steve.
5: You bet. Thank you.
3: Let's go to Dallas. You're on with Barry.
6: Hey, what's going on, Barry?
3: Hey, Dallas.
6: I like hearing about all these old, you know, historical matchups and rivalries and stuff, but I just started thinking about OSU Texas Tech, made me start thinking about with Eric Morris, you know, his ties to both schools now. Yeah, that could have been a good rivalry.
3: Yeah. Now, And then if Tech ever hired away Eric Morris, you know, I don't know if that would ever happen, but if they did, that would even enhance it more. Yeah.
6: Well, that would be really good for OSU, because that means that he probably did really good at OSU.
3: That's exactly right. That's exactly right. Yeah, and you know, that would be a good one, no doubt about it.
6: Yeah, I was going to mention. So I actually have a thing that's like it's completely true story. That Pax, this was week two of college football this last season. It was after Tulsa beat OSU, and it was before one of the OU games, and Jim and Al were doing their radio show before the game, and I called in, and I was just like, and they were talking about how pretty much this is the nail in the coffin for Gundy to get fired. And so I called in, I talked to Jim and Al, and I said, well, I think I just watched the next head coach of OSU, and his name's Eric Morris at North Texas, and him and a kid I know, because I'm from Shawnee, and I was like, this kid I know from Caleb Hawkins just scored 4 touchdowns against Army. And I said, I think him and Eric Morris would be a great pairing at OSU, and Jim and Al thought that was not a good idea at the time. But now it's funny thinking about it.
3: Were they just hadn't seen enough success out of North Texas?
6: They were just like, oh, yeah, it's like, I've heard of him, but I think there's a lot better candidates out there. I think there's way better people out there.
3: He zoomed up. He seemed to me to be a natural from the start if he could prove to get North Texas going, and he, of course, did. So,
6: yeah.
3: You know, the truth is he doesn't have a long track record, but he's got a good track record, and he's got all the things you want. You know, he's got the regional ties. He's got the offensive acumen, which most people want in a head coach. And he seemed to be small-town Texan, West Texan. So lots to like about Eric Morris, and I think it's gone great so far.
6: Great recruiter, great at player development, which we thought was good with Gundy, but now he's looking like he's the new Gundy. One thing I was going to mention, though, is that I've heard from a lot of players around Oklahoma is that Gundy never really recruited that good around here, and that there would be times that, like, they would never ever get calls from Gundy, and all these college coaches around here are getting recruits from all these kids around here, and it's like now that you're seeing these homegrown talent go to these schools around here, you're seeing some kids that are, you know, got passed up on.
3: Yeah, you know, that was one of the charges against Gundy the last several years is that he didn't recruit as hard as maybe he did in the old days or anybody else, and that he wasn't willing to lose a recruiting battle. So he settled too early. But who knows? I don't know. It just didn't work. He did a great job forever, and then it just didn't work out at the end. That's exactly what happened.
7: Yeah.
3: Yeah. I appreciate the call, Dallas. I do indeed. Let's go to Dalton. You're on with Barry.
8: Hey, Barry, how are you today?
3: Good, Dalton.
8: Good. I was, I don't know. I feel like the right answer for Oklahoma State's rival would be Kansas State. I don't know. I feel like the proximity between the two and the two schools just seem very similar to each other. I feel like the only thing that's really missing is just animosity between the fan base, I guess.
3: Well, it's a great one, no doubt about it. One of the problems is that K-State's got Kansas. So, you know, sometimes you just have to take them where you can get them. And you're right, there's not any – I'm trying to think, has there ever been any K-State OSU animosity? You know, you're too young, I'm sure, for this, and even old-timers may not remember, but – OSU once stole Kansas State's basketball coach, Jack Hartman, the great K-State coach from OSU, played quarterback and guard for Henry Ivo, two-sport guy, and went into coaching, became a K-State legend. OSU hired him in the late 70s, and he stayed about 4 days and reneged and went back to K-State. So that would have been the makings of a good rivalry, but... I don't know of any bad blood there, but you're right. They're very close. I mean, they're very similar schools, similar towns, all those kinds of things. And frankly, all pretty close together. I mean, if you drove straight from Stillwater to, I'll bet you can get to Stillwater to Manhattan in 3 hours
8: About 3 hours. Yeah, we make the trip up there. My wife's a K-State fan.
3: So. Well, there you go. So, do you go to if you leave from Stillwater? Do you go over to I-35 and up? That's probably the quickest way, rather than going straight north on 177.
8: Yeah, 35. Yeah, 35 and up, and then there's some small highway once you get to like El Dorado, I think.
3: Yeah, go up. Yeah, go through Cottonwood Falls and Strong City and all those places.
8: Yep.
3: Yeah, I've been there. That's a cool way to go. Hey, appreciate the call, Dalton.
8: Yeah.
4: 5-5 in their last 10, Kansas State and Oklahoma State.
3: Yeah, it's a really competitive, cool rivalry. 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

0: Barry Trammell sitting in for Jim Traver on this lovely July day. We got us a tie in Atlanta. England 1, Argentina 1. This bitter rivalry is headed to a dramatic finish. About a minute left in, regular time. We'll see how much extra time they add on. But the English and the Argentines have inspired us to talk rivalries today. Who are the rivals for the Cowboys? Who are the rivals for the Sooners? Where are we going to go in this new age of conference realignment? Let's go to Aggie Dave Jr., Yarn with Barry.
1: What's up, Barry?
0: Hey, Dave, how you doing?
1: How you doing? Good, how are you?
0: I'm fantastic.
1: Hey, I know we're on the Prende. What do you call Prende? We're watching the World Cup, right? You know there's some A&M ties over in Argentina, so I'm really rooting for the Argentinas. So.
0: Really? What are the A&M ties in Argentina?
1: Just, you know, there's some volleyball gals that kind of had some, you know, Hispanic things. There's
0: okay.
1: The women's volleyball, you know. Yeah, yeah. So we won. I don't know if you know that. And we're better than OU. And I just wanted to say, hey, look, we're asking about OU and Oklahoma State rivals. I just want to interrupt the entire program to talk about A&M.
0: Well,
1: I mean,
0: did you ask me if I knew that? Were you talking about volleyball?
1: Yeah.
0: They won the NCAA championship.
1: Of course. You didn't know that?
0: I did know it. I'm offended I am offended that he came on here and acted like I wouldn't know it.
1: Oh, okay. Well, I'm offended that you would ask about the Oklahoma and Oklahoma State rivalry when A&M's down there. I mean, do you want to hear about our best rival?
0: No, I don't.
1: Okay. Look.
0: I was having a pleasant day. Whose show does he think this is?
2: His.
0: What does he think? Does he think this is Jim Traver's show where Jim just lets anybody get on and just talk about it and say whatever they want? Argentina just scored again. Aggie Dave Jr. is going to be happy.
2: Oh, no.
0: Look at there. How about that? 9 minutes left in this ball game. Interesting. Or maybe it's 8 minutes left. Anyway, A&M did win the volleyball championship. I did know that.
2: You had mentioned when we were starting this rivalry conversation, you said OU and somebody, Nebraska was like the biggest rivalry of the 80s, you said?
0: 70s and 80s.
2: 70s and 80s. Bigger than Notre Dame USC.
0: Yeah. Yeah.
2: Notre Dame USC got bigger when, like in the turn of the.
0: Well, Notre Dame USC's always been big, but it wasn't. Literally, it's like Alabama LSU from 0-5. Whenever Alabama and LSU both got good, 05, you know, when 07 to 2020.
2: Yeah.
0: And now what Georgia is now, what Florida State became in the 90s. It was often national championship implications, probably, I'd say, 8 times in those 20 years, played at the end of the year, Thanksgiving weekend often, not always, but often. It was a great showdown. Carried off into, you know, a couple of good games in the 90s, but it was mostly the 70s and 80s. Yep. Game of the century in 71, another 1-2 matchup in 87. You know, in those years, it was 4 national champions. Nebraska won it in 71 and 70. 70, 71, and then OU 74, 75. OU 85. So 5 times in the 70s and 80s. The winner of that game went on to win the national championship. So, Nebraska-Oklahoma had as much prestige as any game and more than virtually all of them. Yeah. But it you know, OU slumped in the 90s. Nebraska soared. Nebraska had the great teams of 94, 95, 97. OU slumped the whole decade. Wasn't very good. And then a little bit of revival there in the 2000s, but it didn't sustain. Well, here's what killed Oklahoma, Nebraska. The Big 12 formed, and they went into divisions. OU and Nebraska, different divisions. And the Big 12 had a decision to make. Do we play everybody in your own division, which is five games, and then you play half the other division, which would be three games, and you get eight games that way. So every two out of every 4 years, OU would play Kansas State, OU would play Kansas, OU would play. Or do you adopt the SEC model where they had a permanent crossover rival, like Alabama and Tennessee? They went to divisions in 1992, and Alabama and Tennessee were paired up and said, you're still going to play different divisions, but you're going to play every year. That's what Nebraska wanted. Nebraska said, let's keep playing Oklahoma every year. But OU was in a bad slump. Nebraska was at the height of power, and OU didn't want to do it. And
2: so it stopped even before Nebraska left for the Big Ten.
0: Oh, yeah.
2: Really?
0: The last 15 years of Nebraska, they only played every two out of every 4 years.
2: Wow.
0: OU killed the rivalry. I have always maintained that if that rivalry had sustained, if they'd kept it every year, kept the tradition alive, I think there's a good chance Nebraska would have stayed in the Big 12, even with all the problems they felt with the Big 12 in 2010. But they had lost so much. They hated Texas. There was all kinds of political problems. And they didn't even have OU Nebraska to fall back on. So, and I've had Nebraskans, I've talked to people who know what they're talking about, say, who knows for sure, but they actually think I could be right, that might actually be true, that might have saved. If they had kept playing every year, it might have saved Nebraska in the Big 12. But didn't happen. Hey, Jay, it's been fun. Appreciate this very much.
2: I had a great time until Argentina scored that second goal. That dipped my fun a little bit.
0: Yeah, I had a great time until Aggie Dave Jr. called. That's when I had a great time. And it has nothing to do with Argentina scoring the goal. Like I said, I like the South Americans too. But it's time for an OG&E break. 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I'll be back two more hours on The Animal.
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20: If I were to ask you what makes for a good night's sleep, you'd probably say a dark, quiet room, not too many things on your mind. But every night when you go to get some Z's, how often do you really think about the temperature in your bedroom? Temperature may be one of the most underappreciated factors in sleep. That's according to the Senior Vice President of Research and Scientific Affairs at the National Sleep Foundation. We often hear about lights and screens and stress, but even modest changes in temperature and airflow can influence both how quickly you fall asleep and how deeply you stay asleep. Most experts will recommend a room temperature of 60 to 67 degrees Fahrenheit. You might also experiment with your sheets and what you actually wear to bed. Play around a bit and see what improves your sleep. You might be delightfully surprised. I'm Dr. Sanjay Gupta, helping you live a better life.

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0: And now, Oklahoma City Sports Radio gets serious with the dominant duo, Jim Traeger and Al Eschbach. It's Total Dominance on 98.1 FM, WWLS, the sports animal.
3: And we are back. Barry Trammell sitting in for Jim and Al. No duo, not any dominance hour. It's just going to be a good, solid radio. Talking sports, Argentina has taken out the Brits. 2-1, Argentina beats England. Argentina-Spain in the World Cup final. Truth of the matter is, that's for anybody but France. That's why I saw the World Cup. And we shall see if Argentina can make it two in a row. A very, very, very good soccer game. I will say so myself. Not that I'm an expert. Please take note. We've been talking about rivalries. Tony Z's alongside now. We've been talking about rivalries. And it's funny how rivalries change over the years. You know, I was thinking, you know, when I was a kid, the high school rivalries in the metros of Tulsa and Oklahoma City were not the same ones that we see today. I mean, Norman Moore used to be a huge rivalry. Putnam City, Putnam West, huge rivalry. Midwest City, Dell City. I assume it's still a pretty good rivalry. But we've got so many more now school districts that have expanded with multiple high schools, so that now it's, you know, Moore Westmore was a huge game, would draw massive crowds. Then what, 10, 12 years ago, maybe longer than that now, 15 years ago, Southmore joined the fray, diluted the Moore Westmore rivalry on some level. Norman North came along. Norman North became that big rivalry. Edmond went from 1 to 3. You know, when Putnam City and Norman expanded, they went from 1 to 2, and then years later, from 2 to 3 schools in the district. Edmond went from 1 to 3 in one fell swoop. I think the Edmond rivalries, I guess, just depends on which sport, what some of the situations around those games are. But, you know, we've seen, you know, in Tulsa, Jinx Union forever was, you know, the clash of the Titans. That's changing on some level as Owosso, Broken Arrow a little bit, Owosso a lot, and now Bixby in massive form have sort of shoved in on that. So I think if you want your best rivalries on the high school level, you go, I think, to outside the metros. You go to communities where Clinton, Weatherford, Ida Bell, Broken Bow, those kinds of games are forever rivalries.
4: And we get a characteristic that denotes, like, the ultimate rivalry. Is it they take the mascot and hijack the mascot?
3: Yeah.
4: Or like they fly an airplane over the school on yeah. Monday that says we are the best Moore or what?
3: Yeah. Yeah.
4: Because it was serious business back in the World War days.
3: Yeah. You know?
4: For real.
3: I'm sure that's true. You hang stuff over the overpasses.
4: Yeah.
3: Signs on the overpasses, or go, you know, paint the other statue, you know, and, you know, steel mask, all that kind of stuff. Yeah, my detection, I could be wrong. I'm old, don't pay as much attention to what goes on with teenagers. My impression is there's not as much of that as in the past. I mean, it was pretty serious business 30 years ago, 40 years ago, 50 years ago. Probably best that we're not stealing stuff.
4: You wouldn't catch a case like you would now, though. You know what I mean?
3: Yeah.
4: You would have a case number by Tuesday afternoon. There's no doubt.
3: That's true. That is true. Yeah, people are a little more serious, maybe. Now, on the college level, even the rivalries on the college level have changed. You know, OU Texas is a bitter rivalry, great spectacle, all those things. But the madness on Friday night is nothing like it used to be in downtown Dallas, Commerce Street. People go, they have a good time, they go to the fair, they talk trash, some. They go crazy during the game. It's wonderful theater. But in the old days, you had people hanging out hotel windows. You know, you had cops by the hundreds, if not thousands.
4: Barry, I saw fistfights.
3: Yeah, yeah.
4: Real talk.
3: Yeah. So, Commerce Street just nuts. We had a shooting in Dallas. I don't think it was on Commerce Street. I think it was West End. Early 90s. And the city of Dallas got real serious and basically started shutting it down. And now OU Texas revelry is sort of dispersed throughout the city. You know, you can see, you can go far north Dallas. You know, I've gone into a Maggiano's in far north Dallas Friday night. And there'll be, you know, 100 OU fans in there and 100 Texas fans in there in a restaurant. Big old restaurant, seats 300 or 400, but there'll be just be hundreds of them at places like that, just eating dinner, not carrying on.
4: Yeah.
3: So I think they've dispersed some of that. And I think some of the other stuff, you know, just not as much hijinks maybe as there used to be. And maybe it's just less tolerance for it on the legal side. And so, but it's very different. I wrote down this list of, I got the list of the SEC and the Big 12 new members. And for like OSU, let's take OSU. It's going to be very difficult for OSU to build rivalries in the Big 12, because a couple of reasons. There's not a lot of shared history. There is 1, 2, 3, 4. There's 7 of these schools have been OSU conference mates less than 3 years. And that's not counting Colorado, which came back to the Big 12 2 years ago. So Oklahoma State, Utah, Oklahoma State, Brigham Young, Oklahoma State, Arizona, Oklahoma State, Arizona State. Cool games, fabulous games, interesting games. But it's going to be difficult to make a rivalry out of that, at least the rest of my lifetime. You know, OSU's been in the league with West Virginia now. How long are we going to say? Is that 14 years? And it's a nice little series, but I don't know that it's a rivalry. UCF and Cincinnati, I don't see it. I think if OSU's going to find an old, heated rival, I think they're going to have to go back somewhere in the core of the Big 12 days with Tech, Baylor, TCU, Houston. Or, you know, the old timers, Colorado, K-State, KU, and Iowa State. Colorado has a history of just declaring a rival. They're in the 90s. Colorado just declared, or maybe it's late 80s under Bill McCartney. I can't remember. Bill McCartney and Colorado just said, you know what, Nebraska, we hate you. You're going to be our rival. And Nebraska said, okay, Pat, we'll pat you on the head and go on about your day. But you know what? Colorado played themselves into a threat with Nebraska, of Nebraska. They ended up having a bunch of good games, a bunch of huge games. When OU abdicated the mission and said, we're not going to play you anymore on Thanksgiving weekend, we're not going to play every year, the Big 12 responded by making Colorado-Nebraska the Thanksgiving weekend game.

0: and Baylor TCU. If I'm missing one, I can't remember what it is. See, I thought Iowa State and Kansas State should be an annual rival. They've been playing forever. They've been playing literally since the Woodrow Wilson administration. That's 110 years ago. And they're close by. They're similar. All those things. So I think they could have done something with Oklahoma State and Iowa State. I think they could have done something with more of the Texas schools. But they really are looking for, I understand the reasoning behind not doing that, but I just think sometimes you gotta create some pathways to rivalries. Now, in the SEC, it's wild because it's sort of like Oklahoma in the Big 12 days, Texas in the Southwest Conference days, and the Big 12 days. Everybody's a rival with Alabama. Everybody hates Alabama. Everybody circles Alabama, whether it's South Carolina or Ole Miss or Arkansas. Doesn't matter who. So Alabama can't be everybody's rival, but a lot of people can sort of get fired up to play them.
1: Well, you got to think there's some teams in the Big 12 that are circling the date with Texas Tech now. They've slowly become the villain of era, right?
0: That's right. Tech is become a villain. Now, could that pass? They weren't.
1: Why I say the era?
0: It's yes.
1: The era.
0: I mean, that's the key. Because OU wasn't always the villain in the Big 12, Big 8, yeah. Big 7, Big 6. But they became that way, and you know what? They never lost that status. Happened in the Big 6. Late days of the Big 6, Big 7, 1950s, basically. And they never lost that status. You know, even when they slumped in the 60s, say, people still think, hey, they reveled in beating Oklahoma. So what we'll see is what will happen in the SEC. I'm anxious. Like, here's a good example. Texas A&M, Oklahoma. They weren't arch rivals in Big 12 days, but they had really good games. And
1: they were a couple of bowl losses in there that fired up fans.
0: Yeah, and they were next to each other. Right. And, you know, there's a lot to dislike about each other.
1: They were the Tech before Tech.
0: Yeah, in a lot of ways, that's true. Will that happen in the SEC? You know, 2 years in, Oklahoma hadn't played A&M yet. The Aggs come to Norman in November. OU will eventually go to College Station. I can't remember if it's next year or the year after. But anyway, will that rivalry sort of reload? We'll see. I don't know. We talked extensively a while back, an hour or two ago, about LSU would be a cool rivalry with OU if that generates some excitement. So far, it's been a little bit of a dud series in that OU was pretty down in 24. LSU was pretty down in 25. So, you know, we'll see if they can get aligned there. Oklahoma, Alabama is always going to be special. Will it become an emotional rivalry? Maybe. We don't know. Ole Miss has been designated an annual team. OU, unless we'll keep playing at Mississippi every year. Will that become, just through the scheduling mechanism, will that become something that we see a rivalry develop there? OU has never beaten Ole Miss. They played three times, and OU's never beaten them. Isn't that crazy? Let me tell you what, if Ole Miss keeps winning, they're going to get Oklahoma's attention, I promise you. So it's just fascinating. I had a really good caller say, hey, these Tennessee series, they've had two series home and home, one in conference, one in and out, have been very fascinating and good games and interesting games. And Oklahoma, Tennessee has a chance to, I don't think it's ever going to be a massive rivalry, but it's a really good game so far. Then you got something like Georgia. Oklahoma, Georgia have played one time in their history, and that was the Baker Mayfield Rose Bowl. So, just keep an eye on all these games. Oklahoma, South Carolina is not going to become a rivalry. Oklahoma, Vanderbilt,

0: not going to become a rivalry. Oklahoma-Kentucky, not going to become a rivalry. But Oklahoma-Florida, Oklahoma-LSU, Oklahoma-Alabama, they got a chance. Got a chance. The best programs, in my mind, have multiple rivalries. That's why, OU fans, I think you're off base when you try to dismiss Bedlam. That's a void that OU needs to fill. OSU absolutely needs to fill it. But even OU, this idea that, well, it's not a rivalry. The Bedlam rivalry was something that OU fans should embrace. I think OU coaches did embrace it. The Stoops brothers, Brent Venables, they all talk about it in acceptance of, hey, this is an important game. So just something to think about, the whole nature of rivalries. But we've reached a point in America where we let go of things we shouldn't be letting go of, and one of them is college football rivalries. We no longer play Oklahoma, Nebraska. BYU and Utah took a hiatus. Pitt and West Virginia is just an occasional thing, the backyard brawl. Texas A&M and Texas divorced for 13 years. Notre Dame and USC no longer play. Think about that. Notre Dame and USC no longer play. Madness has taken hold of some of the decision-making in college sports. I don't like it. I don't like it a bit. 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
1: 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As expected, high drama in the World Cup semifinal between Argentina and England in Atlanta. We are moments away from Argentina punching their ticket to the World Cup final to face Spain as they lead England 2-1 deep into stoppage time. It was scoreless at the break. England found the breakthrough in the 55th minute with Anthony Gordon finishing a whipped-in cross by Morgan Rogers at the back post. Then Argentina's onslaught began with England bunkered down. The equalizer came in the 85th minute with a long-range hit by Enzo Fernandez, beating Jordan Pickford to equalize. And then in the second minute of stoppage time, a back post header by Lautaro Martinez gave Argentina the lead, both goals assisted by Lionel Messi. Argentina's late game heroics continue. England throwing numbers forward in the final seconds. I'm Lucas Panzeca, Westwood One Sports.
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15: A better life with Dr. Sanjay Gupta.
16: Not all screen time is created equal, and a new study out of Sweden is helping us understand this even better. So researchers followed more than 20,000 people over nearly two decades and determined that passive screen time, like sitting on the couch and watching television, raised someone's risk of dementia. But if they did something active, like reading, puzzles, or interacting with other people, this same group of people saw their risk of dementia drop. Just like you gotta put the work in to keep your body in shape as you age, you basically have to do the same thing with your brain. A couple things I have found to help: working to learn something new every day, whatever it might be, challenging yourself in some way every day, and really importantly, staying socially active. Some days that means meeting friends in person, other days maybe an email, a text, or a phone call. Just stay engaged. I'm Dr. Sanjay Gupta, helping you live a better life.
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3: On this lovely July day, that's a cool song you're playing, Tony. I don't know what it is, but it's a cool song.
4: Note this, it's Patricia.
3: Really?
4: Yeah. Prez Prado.
3: Well, there you go. That's cool. We've been talking about rivalries today. Argentina, arch rival of England, takes out the Brits 2-1 today with a rally. Two goals in the final, I don't know, 20 minutes, probably. So Argentina-Spain is your World Cup final. You know, the World Cup seems to me to be a whole lot like the NCAA tournament, which is you got some Cinderellas, you got some great early upsets, blah, blah, blah. But almost always you end up with two big names in the championship game, about what it comes down to. So just pick your flavor. Let's get to the phones. Fill up the phone lines. Send in text. We'll read some texts in a little bit, but let's go to Dale. You're on with Barry.
5: Hey, Dale. Sorry. Hey, Barry.
3: Hey.
5: Hey, two different things here. One college and one high school.
3: Okay.
5: I'm glad you brought up the high school thing, because I was wondering if you were hosting tomorrow and maybe if you could do high school rivalries tomorrow. But
3: well, that'd be a good one. That'd be a good show right there.
5: It would be fun because I think your rivalries, so many good ones in the small school ranks, and it doesn't just have to be football. It can be wrestling. It can be basketball. I mean, go down the list. There's so many good rivalries. I used to coach high school football here in Oklahoma, and it just classic stuff. Davis and Wynnewood and Tuttle and Newcastle. And you mentioned Idaho and I did it too. Idabel and Broken Bow, and the list goes on. Stroud and Chandler, you know, so many of them across the state. And one thing that seems to me that has to be there, or is a, you know, a common denominator of a rivalry, whether it's in high school or college, you talk about, you know, trying to create one in the SEC with some different schools because of the newness and everything, and same with Big 12. But it seems like there has to be something, and you used the word a while ago, happen. Okay?
3: Yep.
5: Whether it's something that happens on the field, you know, a late game rally, or a come from behind, or, you know, somebody gets hurt, or, you know, something that happens. And then off the field, maybe something that happens between those two communities, or, you know, between those schools. I think about LSU and Ole Miss, you know, last year with Lane Kiffin. You know, that was a happening, and they're already in the SEC. They're old-timers, and I can promise you that rivalry between those two, they'll have a little bit of a new spark to it, you know, when they hook up the next time. So I think one of the things that has to be there in that recipe is a happening, whatever that happening might be, good or bad, or just a great game like Davis and Wynnewood used to have, you know.
3: Yeah,
5: that's a Davis good, and Sulphur, same thing.
3: Yeah, that's a good idea. That's good. I'll think about some of the happenings. Appreciate the call, Dale. I'll think about some of the happenings that happened that occurred to spark a rivalry. OU Texas, of course, that was part of that was spurred by the 1929 decision to start playing at the state fair every year. That's a good one. Let's go to Don. You're on with Barry.
6: Yeah, Don, here. I've been waiting about an hour. I got dropped and got back on. I'm glad to talk to you again.
3: Well, great.
6: Don from Tecumseh. Let's talk about a rivalry that a lot of people may not know has the possibility of beginning again and maybe a gift to both schools. And that's Tulsa and Oklahoma State. Those two schools used to be old rivals, And
3: Missouri Valley Conference days.
6: And then even after that, a lot of people don't remember that the University of Tulsa, up until about 1970, was the second best program in Oklahoma, next to the University of Oklahoma. Now,
3: well,
6: there was
3: in the 60s, that was true. And TU was good in the 40s. TU was good in the 40s, but so was OSU.
6: As well, but under Buddy Brothers, and went to the Gator Bowl, beat Florida, and lost to Florida by 1 point. But one time, TU and the University of Oklahoma were rivals, and so was Oklahoma State and University of Tulsa. And I think the situation that has occurred recently looks like both teams could benefit from restoring a rivalry. So that could be a benefit.
3: Yeah, here's the problem with the Tulsa-OSU rivalry is we got so much division today in terms of people are stigmatized by being placed in a group, whether it's power conference, mid-major, SEC Big Ten, you know, separation, that it becomes less, it becomes quite distasteful if you lose a game out to someone who's considered beneath you. And that makes it awfully tough on OSU to want to keep this rivalry going. They signed that contract, making an 8-game series, which started, I guess, last year. So, or maybe it's 2 years ago. But anyway, it'll be interesting to see if they want to renew this when it comes up in 2032 or whatever. So I think that's something to keep an eye on. Is I think Tulsa will want to keep playing. I don't know about Oklahoma State. We'll have to see. There's a lot of pressure on people to get as many home games as possible. That's what's hurt scheduling as much as anything, is people wanting 7 home games. Some cases in the SEC, 8 home games. So that's something to keep an eye on. I think it's great that TU and OSU are playing again. They stopped playing for quite a bit of time there in the 70s. And then again, earlier this decade, I mean, this century. So I think it's a great rivalry. I'm glad they're playing. I support teams, schools that play in-state rivalries. That's going to be one with a lot of pressure on it. We'll have to keep an eye on that one. Appreciate the call, Don. That was, that's a good one. That's it's an old rivalry that had a lot of good stuff. And Don's right. Tulsa was very good there for a lot of years, decade after decade. Let's go to Steve. You're on with Barry.
7: Hey, Barry. Thank you very much for taking my call, and just love it when you're on. I've got 2 thoughts for you, and then I'll take it off the air. One on rivalries. The only one that I can think of that Oklahoma State would have left is Iowa State. And you look back at happenings, they beat us in 2011 when I think we could have won the championship against LSU.
3: Right.
7: And then you got to throw in the wrestling, which is a heated rivalry. And then the fact that this year we just stole their big player in girls basketball. Plus we've played them forever, you know. So I think that's it. My second question, and I'll listen off the air, is, has anybody on your station called Julie Traber and see if she's made it through this trip with Jim and his driving?
3: Well, no, I assume the authorities would alert us if something had happened. And, I got a lot of sympathy for Julie on a lot of situations, but not on this one. I mean, she should have got his keys years ago. She has power over him that the rest of us don't have, and she should have just taken those keys and, hired one of us to be their drivers, what probably they should have done.
7: I worry about it. I worry about him and her driving and him passing a car or getting in traffic in Amarillo or wherever. I hope they get through this trip together in that small Prius.
3: Yeah, maybe go out to, I don't know how he went. I don't know if he went all the way like to Klein's Corners in New Mexico or if he cut through the Texas Panhandle. I don't know. We might call the county jail in Dumas. See if they got a see if they got a James Joseph Traber booked.
7: Or Dalhart. Yeah. Well, what do you think about Iowa State?
3: It's a good one.
7: Of the wrestling, you know.
3: Yeah, Iowa State's wrestling has fallen over the years, but I think they still draw pretty good crowds. I was disappointed when the Big 12 didn't make OSU and Iowa State annual rivals. I think they could have done that.
7: Exactly.
3: And given everybody a permanent rival, the problem is you got five out west, three in the east. So you'd have had to jerry-rig something that was not going to be good. So I see why they didn't do it. But I think it's a case of I'd like to have seen one permanent rival.
7: Right.
3: And then you could play everybody else. You'd still be seeing everybody else on a regular basis.
7: Right. What are your thoughts? You know, Bedlam was so good for the state, and I agree, OSU Tulsa is good for Tulsa, not so good for us when we lose. But I don't know if Bedlam can come back with the SEC adding that extra game. It would be tough on OU more than us.
3: Well, here's the deal. All these games will come back when the networks say you're coming back. That's what's got to happen. The network's got to say, you know what? We're not going to give you any money for UTEP anymore. Nobody wants to watch Oklahoma UTEP. Nobody wants to watch OSU Murray State. We're not going to fund that anymore. If you want to play them, fine. We're not paying you for them. If you want to play Bedlam every year, here's a check. Here's part of it. We'll give you the full amount of what we've been giving you. That's what's got to happen. When Fox and or, well, it's Big Ten, so it would be Fox. When Fox tells USC, listen, we want Notre Dame. So we're not – this San Jose stuff, no. We want Notre Dame back. So that's what's got to happen. The networks have got to exert their control over scheduling that they've exerted over everything else.
7: And they've also got to go back to the NCAA, which is a whole other, ball of wax here. If OU played nine conference games and OSU, they've got to truly reward teams like they say they do.
3: Yeah, no, you're right. That's not the NCAA. The College Football Playoff Committee
7: the playoff.
3: Yeah, it's the playoff committee, and that comes from the conferences. So you're right. Better. More weight
7: on
3: that's right.
7: Play.
3: That's right. 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
1: And we are back. Barry Trammell sitting in for Jim and Al on this lovely July day. Sad day across the pond. Argentina has taken out England 2-1. Two late goals by the Argentinians. And they now face Spain on Sunday for the World Cup title. Britain will have to wait. Not Britain. England will have to wait even longer. 50 years since their last World Cup title. It'll be at least 54. But Argentina-England caused us to talk about rivalries. These are hated rivals, England and Argentina, going back to the Falkland Islands War of, what was that, in the 80s? Maybe the 90s? I think it's the 80s. So, blood sport in Atlanta today. And we've been talking rivalries. Let's talk some more. Let's go to Jacob. You're on with Barry.
2: Hey, Barry, how's it going?
1: Good, Jacob.
2: So I got just a couple thoughts to run by you. First off, seems like everyone that's doing their preseason analysis for college football, a lot of people are putting OU as a dark horse. No one's really putting them as, like, you know, their top contenders, but I understand. At the same time, I don't know if it's just because I'm a fan and because I'm going to take the best outlook on everything, or if it is a reality, because I'm pretty confident in the defense. I think the defense could be just as good or better than it was last year when you look at how much production is returning at every level. Offensive-wise, I know at everybody's first statement is about the offense, the run game, Mateer, all that. My only take on the offense is there any shot that the run game is as bad as it was last year? Like, is there a world where it doesn't improve at least a little bit? And as far as Mateer goes, we know what he looks like with a good thumb. We saw him against Michigan and against Auburn, even the game that he broke his thumb, you know, beat them when both of them were playing well. I know Auburn didn't play as well later in the season, but I mean, I don't know, Barry. I'm as confident as I've been in the schedule is brutal, but I'm as confident as I've been in a while about watching and seeing what this team can do.
1: Yeah, I mean, I don't begrudge your optimism. I will say this, on the running game, everybody's having trouble running the ball. That's not an Oklahoma problem. That's an everybody's problem, except a few exemplary few. But Alabama couldn't run the ball worth beans last year. That's Alabama. And so lots of teams are having trouble. It would not shock me if OU can't run the ball this year. I just think people have figured out a way to stop the run and without giving up too much in the pass, you know, in the Lincoln Riley glory days. You know, if they shut down the OU running game, who cared? Baker was going to throw 45 passes or Kyler was going to throw 50 and wouldn't be stopped. And those days are largely gone. But I do think they got a very good chance to be better and maybe a lot better in the running game. Now, when it comes to Mateer, I'm reasonably optimistic, but I'm not gung-ho optimistic that he's going to be better just because he might be completely healthy. I mean, he was good against Michigan. He was good against Auburn, but he wasn't great against those teams. I mean, they won each of those games with 24 points. It's not like OU went up and down the field. In those games, he completed, I don't know, let's see, 45 of 72, whatever that is. That's 15 out of 45. He's completing about 63% of his passes, two touchdowns, one pick. He's going to have to play better.
2: And three rushing touchdowns.
1: Yeah, I mean, he ran the ball pretty good, but he's going to have to play better. I mean, he had 14 touchdowns and 11 picks last year, and he can't, you know, they got to have a better ratio than that. So,
2: absolutely.
1: So, I mean, I do think the offensive line is going to be better. I think his receiving core is going to be very good. I would like to see Mateer run more and just not throw the ball to the other team as much. And then I think there's a very good chance that the Oklahoma offense will be better. But here's the problem. OU could be better this season than they were last year and still have a worse record. I mean, they went 10-2, but they also had a field goal kicker who was magic from 50 yards and longer in a couple of games. They won a couple of three or four tight games. Mark pointed out they won two games. Mark said this earlier in the day. OU won two games last year because with the game sort of on the line or in the balance, a receiver went out and didn't get covered. Auburn with the trick play, and then LSU there in the season finale. So OU was fortunate to be 10-2 in some ways. So they could be better, and that schedule might still drop them below 10 wins. So we'll just have to see.
2: Okay, so last thing, and I'll take it off the air. Do you think that it's more likely that OU will make it to or win the SEC title or miss the playoff entirely?
1: Oh, I think it's much more likely they miss the playoff. Winning the SEC is a monumental achievement. I think it's in some ways it's easier to make the semifinals of the playoff than to win the SEC. You got to have a great year, and then you get to a game that's 50-50 and win that. So, yeah, if OU wins the SEC, people should celebrate no matter what happens when you get to the playoff. Hey, appreciate the call. I do indeed, Jacob. Let's go to Gilmore. You're on with Barry.
3: Hey, Barry, how you doing?
1: Good, Gilmore.
3: Hey, man, keeping it on the OU subject. I've never got to ask you this, so, and I'm sure you've said it before, but you know, I got a two-part question. It's kind of historical. What is your most memorable experience at Owen Field? Is one question, and then the other one is, what's your most memorable experience at an OU game, neutral site, whether it be OU Texas, playoffs, bowl game, what have you?
1: Oh, man, that's a loaded questions. you know, probably my most memorable experience at OU were the two times the fans rushed the field, because both the memory is not great because I was scared. Syracuse, 97. I don't do this anymore, but most people still do. But you go down on the sidelines the last two or three minutes. And I was down on the sidelines at the end of the Syracuse game, and OU, I think it's Corey Ivey, blocked that field goal. OU wins 36-34. Fans rush the field. And within about 10, 15 seconds, I realized I was moving and my legs were not on the ground. I'm serious. My legs were not on the ground and I was moving. Wow. And, you know, it's too bunched up to fall. But if something had happened and I'd somehow gone down to the ground, I was a dead man. So, and then the 2000 Nebraska field rushing, the dang police or whoever shot off the pepper spray. And I wasn't real close to it, but I was close enough that I felt it in my eyes, and my eyes started watering, and I thought, what's going on here? So those two things are, you know, detracted, I thought, from some really good football and great football memories. And I mean, I could make a list of 200 football memories, but that's the two. Away from OU, away from Owen Field, my first OU Texas game to cover was just, I had no idea. I'd seen the game on TV. I had seen, read about it, written about it some even before I went. But to be on the field at the end of the game with the crowd the way it was a tight game. I just was mesmerized by that atmosphere. And the other was Boise State. You know, I sit here 20 years later, still can't believe how that game ended. And my favorite story about that is, you know, Boise State used three trick plays. They used the tailback pass. They used the hook and lateral. And then they used the Statue of Liberty. It was just fabulous, fabulous, you know, story. But
3: yeah,
1: do you know when? Do you know when I figured out? I was in the press box at the end of the game. Deadline was terrible. I'm in the corner because that's where the press box is in Glendale. OU defense and Boise State offense in overtime are at the far end of the field. So I'm seeing it from a bad angle. Do you know when I realized that the tailback pass was a tailback pass? On the bus, back to the hotel. I thought it was the quarterback. I couldn't and in the hurry to, you know, get to deadline and all that, I just missed that. So, but that's something that comes to mind immediately because it was such a wild ending. Yeah.
3: Yeah. That's definitely one where you remember where everybody kind of remembers where they were at when that happened.
1: Yeah, that's it. Hey, appreciate the call, Gilmore. I do indeed. We got to take a break. 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
15: Everyone poops. It's not just the name of a classic potty training book. It's a universal truth. Even though everyone does it, almost no one wants to talk about it. Dr. Tricia Pasricha wants to change that. She's the author of a new book. It's called You've Been Pooping All Wrong. And she says there are three critical P's of pooping. The first is propulsion. Both the voluntary push you exert and the involuntary contractions that happen naturally within your body. Top line, when you feel the need to go, don't hold it. The second P is pliability, which refers to stool softness. The keys to this one are making sure you're drinking enough water and eating enough fiber. And the last P is for pelvic floor. If you can get your knees up above your waist while you're on the toilet, like on a stool or a garbage can or a stack of books even, that can make all the difference. I'm Dr. Sanjay Gupta, helping you live a better life.
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0: And they did. And we've been talking all day about rivalries. You know, I made the case that clearly the Spurs are the best rival for the Thunder. And that, I think, it was true before this last playoff series, although it had been dormant, been 10 years since they met in the playoffs. In the NBA, the playoffs are what foster and ferment rivalries. Repetitive competition, repeat competition, day after day, you know, dealing with Steph Castle and Victor Wembanyama and Carter Bryant and all those guys you love to hate as the Thunder Spurs series continued. And frankly, the Spurs, San Antonio, had all kinds of Thunders they didn't like. Lou Dort, his aggression. Shai Gilgeous-Alexander, his reputation for flopping, deserved or not. You find all kinds of things not to like about the other guy. It's sort of like getting in the car and spending a week driving on vacation with somebody. You know they're warts by the end of the week. You know the other team in a playoff series pretty well. So I think this series reminded people of the glorious old series from the teens, 12, 14, 16. I don't think there's any doubt the Spurs are number one with the Thunder in terms of rivalry. Their shared history, Clay Bennett, with Sam Presti, those things going back to the first Thunder coach. So I would entertain motions for others, but it would take a pretty serious case for me to change what I'm talking about. On the college level, of course, we've been talking about where does OSU get a rival now that OU's gone? Where does OU, how does it supplement its void of rivalries with Nebraska? Long gone, Bedlam gone now. Who will step into the fold of the SEC? We'll just have to let that one play out. I've been taking phone calls, asking for texts. We haven't read a lot of the texts. Tony Z, what do we got on some of the texts here when it comes to rivalries?
1: In regards to OSU, this texter says OSU-Iowa State for the 2011 game.
0: That's a good one, yeah. And, you know, the happenings, Steve, I think it was, or Don, one of our callers talking about happenings, that 2011 game where the Cyclones cost OSU a shot in the national title game, clearly was a massive wound in OSU history. No doubt.
1: Here's a good one. If OU hated Tennessee as much as Heupel hates Venables at OU, it would be a huge rivalry. Stoops more than Venables.
0: Yeah, he doesn't. I don't think Josh Heupel dislikes or hates Brent Venables. When Bob made the decision to fire Josh Heupel, Brent Venables was at Clemson. So he's got an alibi, shall we say. He was not in the room, I'm pretty sure, when that decision was made.
1: But now, didn't you say when you talked to Josh that it was that had kind of
0: it's calmed getting better
1: a little bit?
0: Getting better. It's not so much when I talk to him. It's some of the things he's done. Like when Stoops went in the College Football Hall of Fame, what's been that now, 3-4 years ago, in Las Vegas, they were walking along those, connectors between the casinos, and I don't know what you call them, but, those indoor places where you can stay out of the heat or whatever's going on. Stoops was there, of course, to celebrate, and Heupel was there because a lot of coaches go for a lot of reasons. And Heupel apparently went out of his way to go over and speak to Stoops and congratulate him. It was not like, it was not some emotional, homecoming. It was not some sort of incredible reunion, but it was a nice gesture. And I think that helped it some. And the success Heupel has had at Tennessee, he made the dang playoff 2 years ago.
1: Yeah, winning helps.
0: Yeah, and he's got he's got as good a job as he could have hoped to have, even if he hadn't gotten fired, unless it's the Oklahoma job. And I know, listen, but Josh Heupel put down a lot of roots in Norman. He married, raised a family here. He was South Dakota bred, but he was deeply rooted in OU, in Oklahoma, in the Sooners. And then one day he was invited to leave. So I think everybody can understand that. I don't know that he ever envisioned a life not with Oklahoma football. And that got turned upside down, but you know what? He persevered. He humbled himself. He went to Utah State, got himself back to Missouri as OC. UCF came calling as head coach, and then here came Tennessee. So he's done wonderful with it, and I like I like his future. A lot of people think he could be on the hot seat at Tennessee if things don't go well. I don't agree with those too much. Tennessee it's an SEC school. Don't pretend it's not, but it's not a kooky place. It's not LSU. It's not Auburn. It's not Florida. They don't trade in their coach, the way kids trade in their baseball cards. So, I think Heupel's got a really good situation, and I think he's going to do well. So, OU Tennessee is a pretty good rivalry, in part because of the Heupel situation, though. No doubt about it. No doubt about it.
1: How about a 2014 playoff making Bedlam possible?
0: Here's the deal. A 2014 playoff does increase the chance of Bedlam. Because here's the chances of Bedlam outside the playoff. 0.0. It's not going to happen. They're not going to schedule each other until the networks make them. So the only chance you get that is in the playoff. And the more playoff games you have, the more chances you have for any two teams to meet. So the way the playoff, a 2014 playoff would run, you've got, you'll have eight byes, and then 9 will play 24, 10 will play 23, 11 will play 22, and there you go. And if they end up somewhere aligned on the bracket, it'd be a lot of fun.
1: But that doesn't allow for a consistent Bedlam game season after season.
0: No.
1: It's only like circumstance.
0: That's exactly right. Yeah, and like I said, they're not going to schedule each other. They're just not going to. I mean, Roger Denny, like I told you guys months ago, that day in April, he told me they want to play 7 home games, which means no Bedlam home and home, no Michigan home and home, no Notre Dame home and home, no home and home with anybody. Except what the conference mandates. So his plan, his ideal would be taking, buying a Power Four conference opponent, which the SEC demands, and just buying those home games. Wake Forest, Central Florida, maybe in Arizona or Colorado. Maybe a Purdue, whoever needs some cash, and having them come into Norman and play. And frankly, that will stink. That will stink. Think how much fun the Michigan game was last year. Think how much fun it was when Notre Dame came to town, when Ohio State came to town, when

0: Going to the SEC, you've got a better home schedule, right? I mean, look who's been here in the last 2 years. Tennessee, LSU, Ole Miss, Alabama, South Carolina, Missouri. Who am I leaving out? I'm leaving out one. I can't remember. But whatever it is. That is going to be countered if you don't bring in a Michigan or a UCLA even or Florida State or whoever they might have been bringing in over these years. So we'll just see how it all works. But I'm very I'm encouraged by the 9-game schedule by the SEC. That's going to help. I'm discouraged by the potential loss of these classic games against traditionally great opponents. So
1: I'd be willing to bet, though, if it was left to the fans by coincidence, if it was a team met in the playoffs, for OU fans, they would much more have a Southern California than an OSU Cowboys.
0: Oh, yeah.
1: A playoff game.
0: Yes. Now,
1: if left to the fans, Barry.
0: Yeah, but I mean, I think they'd rather play USC than anybody. I mean, literally.
1: Yeah, I do too.
0: I mean, how about here's something we never talked about. You know what's actually on the table with this playoff format we got? Texas could come to Owen Field.
1: So right.
0: We could have a Texas at OU game. I mean, we could also have OU at Texas, so keep that in mind. But I mean, we could have I don't know who else. We could have Ohio State coming. We could have Oregon coming. You could have all kinds of teams coming. But Texas for the first time in Norman in 110 years.
1: What a spectacle that would be.
0: You could have Bedlam Revival. You'd have Nebraska. You could have anybody. But I think OU fans would prefer USC at the top of that list.
1: I think they want a shot, Barry.
0: I think they smell Hyde. They smell Hyde. Of course, now here's the problem with that. You could lose.
1: Lincoln said this is the season. He feels like
0: Lincoln,
1: this is the time.
0: I mean, no one ever said Lincoln wasn't a good coach. So I would pay to see a Lincoln versus Brent. Lincoln's offense versus Brent's defense. That would be worth watching.
1: Rosters that they pick, not that they brought in. These are rosters that they have. You know what I mean?
0: That's exactly right. Yeah, it's 5 years. That's right. Yeah. We're way past the Lincoln Riley era. We're way past the... Was it Clay Helton? Is that who he replaced as the USC coach? I think it was.
1: Yeah.
0: I think it was. But, yeah, that's going to be lots of fun. Lots and lots and lots of fun. I'm not too hip on the 24 team playoff, but I will say this. That means we will have 16 home games in the playoffs.
1: It's a pro season.
0: I don't mean one team. I mean like the first and second round. I'm sorry. 16 home games. So we have four with the current setup. If we go to 24, those extra 12 games are going to be played on campuses. So, you wouldn't get two in a year. You'd only get one in a year because the half of those 16 are going to be the top 8 seeds getting byes in the first round and hosting second round games. But you're going to have 16 teams hosting games. I think that would be quite the interesting thing. 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

0: I'll just go. The way he's got them ranked. He's ranked the 30 greatest rivalries that have gone dormant. Number one on the list, I think, you know, Jay was very surprised at this. If you're of a younger persuasion, you may not even realize this. Number one on this list, Oklahoma, Nebraska. This guy is not an Oklahoman, Mike Murtney. Just a college football guy ranking the rivalries. OU, Nebraska, number one rivalry that is lost to history. It was glorious. It was superb. It was great football. It was rock'em sock'em football. The air was cold. The stakes were high. The hitting was hard. The respect was immense.
1: And the hate was high for Tom Osborne at that time.
0: Yeah. You know, it's a case of OU Nebraska was actually less venomous than most rivalries. In the 80s, we started to get into it quite a bit. We had more talkers on both sides in the 80s. But OU Nebraska, number one on this list. Number two on this list, Florida versus Miami. Now, I would say this. It was a good rivalry, no doubt about it. It was not, it's not a terribly oft-played rivalry, shall we say. This is a rivalry that has been played in the 2000s. It's only been played 9 times. And it ended basically in 87. So, 1987... Florida had not hit the big time yet. Miami, of course, was in its heyday, but had been there only about 5 years. So the biggest chunk of this rivalry was before Miami or Florida was nationally relevant. With all that said, it's a great rivalry. I wish it could be played more. Florida plays Florida State every year. Miami plays Florida State every year. I wish Miami and Florida would play every year. Number three is a series that every once in a while pops up. And that is the Backyard Brawl, West Virginia and Pittsburgh. It needs to be every year. The West Virginians want it. The Pittsburgh people want it. It needs to be played. Hey, we're now joined by Dean Blevins. Hey, Dean.
2: Hey, bud. What's happening?
0: Well, we've spent the day talking about rivalries. Dean, Argentina, right. England got us all fired up.
2: Yeah.
0: So we've been talking about rivalries. And I just found this list of a non-Oklahoman. This is a neutral guy, Mike Martinez, a college football writer. And he made the list of the best defunct, no longer played football rivalries. He had OU Nebraska number one. And number two, Miami, Florida, which was never as great as anybody thinks it was. And then West Virginia, Pittsburgh. Of course, you had prominent roles in OU Nebraska, the famous 76 game. How would you describe OU Nebraska, the rivalry back in the 70s?
2: Well, it was total respect. And I always have to stop when I say that and say it's pretty easy to be nice when you're winning. And when I was there, we won 4 straight. And Coach Switzer, I don't know the number, Barry, you may know it, but he had Tom's number, and it almost cost Tom his job, as great a Hall of Fame coach as Tom Osborne was. I mean, he had him for years and years. So it's always nice. It's always easy to be nice when you're winning. But we, from our end, it was always very, very respectful. And I don't know how Nebraska felt. I know some of those former players. I've done a ton of stuff in the media and used to do a regular show up there with those guys. So I know that they have respect for Oklahoma, but they feel a little bit more bitter than the Sooners do with that. But you knew when you were going to play Nebraska, you were going to play an excellent football team that was extremely well coached, that would pack the house and bring their number of allotted seats available to Norman, and then pack it out and be sensational up on the road, and you just thought of ice and cold and wind and wet when you thought of Nebraska, because it just seemed like that was the way it was every time we played up there. It was so unique. And then you have so much on the line. You know, you never play Nebraska when you're not playing for something really big. So I think it's easily one of the all-time great, great rivalries, and certainly when you put it in the category of rivalries that are no longer being played, it would be one.
0: Yeah. Switzer-Osborne went head-to-head 17 times, 1973 through 1988, plus an extra game in the Orange Bowl that year, and Switzer had a 12-5 advantage.
2: Uh-huh.
0: On Osborne. After Switzer left, Osborne started rolling up the Sooners. I think OU beat him.
2: Yeah.
0: I think after Switzer, Osborne lost once, 7-8. So I think he went 8-1 against.
2: Well, that's what I was going to say. You might go back, if you have the scores in front of you, you might go back because, you know, starting in, they lost the big 71 game, but coming back in 73, 74, 5, 6, 7, 8. 9. Maybe I have to. No.
0: 81. 81. He won. 81. Osborne won in 78, and then OU won the rematch in the Orange Bowl.
2: 78. Yeah, that was the Billy fumble.
0: Right. But yeah. 81 is when Nebraska won 3 in a row, and then Switzer won 4 in a row. But then when Switzer was gone from 89 on, yeah. Gary beat Nebraska in whatever year that 90. But other than that, Osborne went 8-1 against those guys. So Osborne ended up 13-13 against Oklahoma.
2: Yeah.
0: Here's what's interesting. Number 6 on this list is Bedlam, OU OSU.
2: Is that right?
0: No longer played.
2: Well, Barry, I tell you what, Mike Gundy made it happen. I mean, he did it as a player, and then he came back and did it as a coach. Oklahoma still has the decided edge. But there were many a time that you drive to Stillwater with that game being a 3-point spread or less, and you go up there saying, just get out of there with a victory, and that's all that matters.
0: Yeah, it was – listen, people say it's one-sided. The results were one-sided, yeah. But the games were often fabulous.
2: Yeah, they were.
0: Often fabulous. Yeah, no doubt. No doubt about it. Well, Dean – good news for you, you know. The story just broke. The Royal and Ancient has decided to continue and go ahead and have the Open Championship. There was very much after the devastating loss to Argentina. They talked about shutting down all sports. there for about an hour. We weren't sure the British Open is going to be played. Turns out they're going to go ahead and play it. I'm not sure if they're going to open it up to fans or not. There may not be enough fans there because of the dismay over the soccer loss. But
2: speaking of fans, Barry, that's a place. I haven't been – I've played over there on two different trips. So I played St. Andrews twice and a bunch of the courses around there. But I haven't been there when there was an Open or any of the British Opens or the Open Championships. But I can tell you, you mentioned fans – those are learned fans. Those are committed fans that have to bundle up most of the time. Of course, they're going to have, you know, they're going to have Kansas City weather on this trip. I mean, it's going to be 87 degrees. The wind's not supposed to be over 15 miles an hour. So that's going to be very, very bizarre. But this is such a unique one that that's one of the good things. You may have been the one that asked the other day about the order of the championships and would you prefer to have one after this one. You would, just so they can keep playing more golf. But this one is so fun because it's different and we're just used to it being the year ender. I think this is I'm picking an upset in this one for one of the rare times. I'm going with Colin Morikawa.
0: That's not how much of an upset. I mean, he's still one of the better players in the world.
2: Yeah, he is. He had a back problem that he struggled with the entire time, but he is so precise. They're going to be hitting irons a lot because the driver can get you in trouble, and you might be able to hit it 400 yards, but you don't know where it's going to end up. He is so precise. He's the best in the game with his irons, which is huge in this event. And this isn't the Masters greens. This isn't U.S. Open greens where, you know, you're 13 on the stump and just wild undulations. These are flatter greens, and I think that he's not very good in that in the putting part of it. But he is good enough at getting up and down. I'll be stunned if he's not there on the upper part of the leaderboard on the final day, and I'm picking him to win. I'd love for Goddard to do it, and I think he's got a shot, a good shot. But I think that Morikawa is my pick.
0: You know much about Birkdale, Royal Birkdale?
2: No, I drove by there and went out and looked at the course from afar. They didn't let me do the way they did at others, where when we drove by and stopped, we could go in the pro shop and talk and get in the cart and go look. That was something that, you know, you're kind of sick, don't you, Barry, when you do that on a whole trip. You don't even play. You just get in the cart and go look at it. But I did go there. I remember the clubhouse being so beautiful. But those aren't, that's not an oasis. You know, I think my first time going over there, it was kind of disappointing because everything was brown.
0: Yeah. Now, why wouldn't they let you in the clubhouse? I don't understand. You can go, you can go to the clubhouse at Pebble Beach.
2: Yeah. Muirfield's the same way. There were only two or three of them. In fact, I think Birkdale and Muirfield were the only two where kind of got shunned.
3: Yeah.
0: Well, that's crazy. I don't understand that.
2: Yeah.
0: I can see not letting you out there. You'd go out there and tear up the course if he's looking around. But the clubhouse, I don't get it. I don't get it.
2: Oh, they take it seriously over there. Yeah. They're dressed in tuxes when they – I do remember that. They met me in their tuxes.
0: My favorite part of the British Open is the on-course announcer who announces the guys on the first tee. I love the way he sort of raises his voice higher as he says their name. I think it's classic.
2: His name, getting old, don't remember as well. I'll remember it as soon as we hang up. But he retired a few years ago. Barry, I don't think
0: he doesn't do it anymore.
2: I don't think so.
0: Oh my goodness. I also miss Peter Allis. I loved Peter Allis.
2: Man. Peter Allison was a great golfer, but man, would he say some things that were on the edge. Oh my God. He was a beaut.
0: Yeah. I like the British Open. I do indeed.
2: Barry, I'm sure you'll remember when you first watched it as a child. Television was horrible back then, yeah. Black and white. Even when it became color, you know, they weren't able to get out to many holes at all. The audio, you had the wind blowing. You just had every 15 minutes they came up and had a screen that said technical difficulties. But now, you know, with everything that we have technologically, they do a beautiful job of covering it.
0: You know, I wish the PGA was still in August, because I found the PGA to be a nice little diversion from nothing else going on in the month of August,
2: yeah,
0: other than
2: right.
0: football practice. Now it's in
2: right.
0: May, when we got the NBA playoffs here in Oklahoma. We got the softball tournament.
2: Right.
0: I mean, it just fills up, you know, you can't even, for you a lot of youth sports going on.
2: Well, they wanted the consistency of one per month, and they didn't want to be restricted on a lot of fabulous golf courses you couldn't get to in the heat. Remember Tiger up at Southern Hills? I'm sure you were there.
0: Oh yeah,
2: that was 107. So there were venues that you just really couldn't get to, and it wasn't as much the heat necessarily. It was what it did to the course.
0: Yeah, that's true. That's true. Ivor Robeson, Sam sent us in.
2: Yeah.
0: Ivor Robeson was the on-course PA announcer who announced the people at the.
2: That was the long. I know the name, but I didn't remember him being the one. But that's who it was. They used to always say, "The most amazing thing happening here today is that Ivor, I guess is his name, didn't take a urine break or a bathroom break all day.
0: Well, he got, heck, he has time. There's 10 minutes between, between groups.
2: Yeah.
0: You know, I have one complaint about the British Open, and that is the landmarks are fairly few.
2: Yeah.
0: So to me, it's harder to distinguish the holes on any certain course.
2: Yeah.
0: That's really my only problem with the British. They start the holes, you can't tell. You know, after you've watched, you know, of course we all have the Masters, we all have Augusta memorized, but when you watch a good chunk of a major, if it's Oakmont or Southern Hills or Brookline, doesn't matter where, by Sunday afternoon, they go to a hole, you don't have to be told that it's 13 and that it's a par 4. You know what it is. And I have a trouble acclimating my mind to exactly, okay, now where are we here? I'm not sure what hole this is.
2: One of the reasons for that is you have the Masters every year there, and you usually have the rotation, the rota, if you want to call it that, for U.S. Opens and even the PGA. But you do have the familiar courses and certainly the Masters. But over there, you do have a rota. You go to different courses every time. If they played that thing at St. Andrews every year, for example, you know, you would become
0: –
2: if you follow it really closely, you are – pretty familiar with it, but I understand your point.
0: Let me ask you a question. Forget the golf course, old course at St. Andrews.
2: Yeah.
0: The town of St. Andrews seems just completely charming. Is it a cool place? Is St. Andrews a cool place?
2: It is, and the people are so friendly, and they're so obsessed with golf. They you ask them you know, how to get to a certain place, and they'll walk you to the restaurant. Or if you dare bring up anything in golf, they'll want to go head into it and head over heels, and you'll have a 45-minute conversation. No, it's special, and the taverns and all that you've heard about is true. There's a reason that those stories are so popular.
0: Well, it's a place I've always wanted to go. It's a place I've always wanted to go. So maybe
2: we'll go win a tournament there would be my only point.
0: Yeah, I mean, I don't need to see that. I'd love to. I say that. Going to a golf, I got no desire to go to as a fan or spectator to a golf tournament. It's a total hassle. First of all, you can't even see the course that well. There's too many people.
2: Yeah.
0: You know, I'd rather go to a golf course when it's empty and be able to see the course. Yeah. Now the majors are fun, so you're picking Morikawa. All right, I guess I'm compelled to pick somebody. I'm gonna go trying to as a respite, as a balm for the brokenhearted British, losing the World Cup semifinals. I'm gonna go with Tommy Fleetwood.
2: Tommy Fleetwood.
0: Give me some Tommy Fleetwood. I love me some Tommy Fleetwood.
2: Yeah, so popular. A lot of pressure on him, but after losing this in the semifinals, there won't be quite as much. Can you imagine the atmosphere that there would have been all the way to the finals? Is that Sunday, by the way?
0: Sunday, Barry? 2:00, I think. So it would have ended 2:00 our time. So it would have ended it had kicked off about 90 minutes after the British Open.
2: After the British Open, so the buildup. Can you imagine the hype? Oh my God!
0: I mean, everybody would be going crazy at the golf tournament.
2: That's why I was pulling that. But I'm such a messy fan, and now after watching that whole match, I'm even a bigger fan of his. But that's why I was rooting for England just for that setup.
0: Well, there you go. All right, Dane, appreciate it. I will.
2: Okay,
0: I'll talk to you soon. See you later.
2: Sounds good.
0: See you later, Dean Blevins. 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We'll be back on The Animal.
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0: And we're back. Barry Trammell, last couple of minutes. Sam Humphries, join me. His show's coming up at 6. Sam, how's it going?
17: Going good, Barry. Good to see you in person.
0: Well, yeah, how's the show been going?
17: It's been going great. Tonight we're going to have another Hump Man Hump Day with Craig Humphries.
0: Oh, fantastic.
17: So tune in at 8 o'clock if you want to hear from the Hump Man. But I've been seeing you on all the viral social media videos talking to Brett Yormark.
0: Yeah, well, I mean, he was sort of silly saying, no, you've been with me all the way. Well, it's 4 years, Brett, so you know, it hadn't been that long.
17: Day one, 4 years.
0: I can go that long without eating. So you fired up about the British Open?
17: I am. I just heard you and Dean talking about Ivor Robson.
0: Ivor, not Ivor.
17: Yeah. Rest in peace.
0: Yeah, I loved him.
17: He was the best.
0: The way he announced those guys.
17: Might have to find some clips of him and play some of those later on. Yeah. Now on the tee, USA, Tiger Woods.
0: Tiger Woods. He goes up for the name. Best. It's really cool. I loved
17: Champion
0: it.
17: Golfer of the year. Yeah, nothing better than that.
0: I loved it. All right, ESPYs tonight. Are you fired up about the ESPYs?
17: You honestly reminded me that they were going on.
0: I have one thing to say about the ESPYs. Play of the year. Apparently the golden goal in the Olympic hockey is one of the finalists. But I think it's got to be OG Anunoby.
17: Has to be. That's the OG, first one that just popped
0: OG,
17: into my mind.
0: You know,
17: the tip heard around the world.
0: Yeah. That's what I'm going to have to go
17: Looking
0: with.
17: Looking through some of these here. Best athlete, Jalen Brunson, Messi, who put on a show today, had the crossing pass to win it. Shohei and Matt Stafford.
0: Yeah, give me, I don't know, whoever they want. I don't care. I don't really care about the ESPYs. I think it's nonsense. But, you know, it is what it is. But, well, I'm out of time. Sam, I hope you have a good show.
17: I enjoyed listening to you.
0: You got your dang British coming up, so you got all kinds of things to talk
17: about. Absolutely. We got the 73rd hole after game time tonight, too, if you want to hear from Scott Verplank and Jim Woodward talking about the British Open as well. So I'll actually play the Scott Verplank interview coming up at 7 o'clock.
0: Okay, fantastic. All right, have a great time. Thanks for listening. Talk to you later.
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1: 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But if you log off, take a step back from all the hype, you'll find that the actual keys to a longer, healthier life are hiding in plain sight. 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Number one, nutrition. The Mediterranean diet really is the gold standard. Number two, exercise. 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Number three, sleep. 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And finally, number four often gets forgotten, socialization. 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
17: What is good, everybody? Welcome into Inside Sports. Sam Humphreys in for Al Eshbach tonight on this beautiful Wednesday. Tony Z on the other side of the glass. I'm with you for the next 3 hours, technically, because I'm in for Al, and then we have game time with myself from 7 to 9 every single weeknight. So I'm excited to talk to you guys. 405-900-9957 is the Lucky Star line. I got a lot of things that I want to get into about in the sports world as we go along in the show. But Tony, Al always kind of comes on at the top of the show and has something interesting to bring up to you. I had a very interesting thing happen to me really twice this week that I've never had happen in my life. And I'm looking for some advice on this.
3: Oh, boy. And you come to me for this. He comes with some crazy stuff off the top. So I feel prepared.
17: I was going to the bathroom earlier on today, oh, Tony. and there was a frog in the toilet.
3: What?
17: Second time this week.
3: That might be a sign, dude.
17: Now, at our new house in Mustang, there is a septic tank that could possibly have to do with it. But I know it's coming through the toilet because the toilet lid was closed. So I need some advice on how to fix the frog in the toilet problem at the new Humphreys crib.
3: We might have to refer to the text line. I hate to defer. I don't have a septic tank, so I don't know the...
17: I've never had one either.
3: The ins but then and outs of that.
17: I AI'd it, as everyone our age does nowadays, and they said it could be coming through the bins on the roof.
3: You know what? That could be the truth, man, because I've had, like, frogs on my front porch, uh-huh. And they're on the wall. I don't know if I've ever seen, right? Like, frogs, like, in this area
17: saying they go,
3: on the
17: they're
3: wall.
17: Going down. It says trim trees hanging over your house.
3: Could be the case, Sam.
17: That could be it. Not good. There's nothing more terrifying than, you know.
3: Oh, yeah, there is. A snake?
17: But that's what I'm saying, is if there's frogs in there, there could be things that eat frogs in there.
3: Ah, I see where you're going with that. Yikes, I don't know. You better get it checked out, dude, like mean, a pro.
17: That is certainly, okay, so this one from the 918 says, I'm a roofer, says it is absolutely not coming through the pipes in your roof.
3: All right, there it is.
17: All right, very good. I'll take the roofer's word for it.
3: Narrowing things down.
17: Other than that excitement earlier, okay, see, now we're getting vent pipe from the roof. This one from Josh says, very well, could go through the roof in the, or the vent in the roof, says, I have pulled a toilet up before and a squirrel had went through the roof vent and climbed. That's a long text. Okay. So, I mean, we're getting some conflicting ideas here of what it could be. It says, can't get in your septic tank unless clean out cap is not on. Which I would assume it's on since I've never taken it off.
3: Could the frogs be in your house?
17: I hope not.
3: I mean, there could be worse things in your house. But
17: there's no way because the lid of the toilet was closed. Man. And when I opened it, green little frog. Luckily, it's a little frog, but still terrifying.
3: Let me ask you the bigger question here. Did you go ahead and just flush it down the toilet? Did you get it out of there?
17: The first time that it happened earlier on this week, my wife was home, and I refused to touch this thing.
3: So you just flushed it?
17: No. And so her sister was over at the house, and she's like, loves animals and stuff like this. Right. And she was like, I'll grab it, and put a glove on, like latex glove on, and grabbed it and threw it outside. This time, my wife was not home today, and I just flushed it. Was I not supposed to do that?
3: I don't know. I don't know, man. I thought maybe I don't know what I was thinking.
17: So maybe Pete is going to be after me now. Let's see here. It says you can get a cap for it to get him to stop it. I think the cap is on there, but we're getting a lot of good ideas of what it may be here on the text line. If you have an idea that can help, please call me as well. I'd love to talk to you. Other than that excitement today, I was enthralled and excited watching the World Cup. Messi and Argentina goes on to win 2-1 over England after being down 1-0. And this comes off a game where they were down 2-0 to Egypt. And so Argentina seems like a team of destiny. The defending champions, Enzo Fernandez, in the 85th minute, had the game tying goal, which was a strike from outside the box off a pass from Messi. And then in the, what was it, the 92nd minute or the 90th minute plus two and added time, Martinez heads it in from the pass from Messi. Messi, just an unbelievable soccer player, probably the greatest of all time. This is my first time really diving in watching soccer, and he's so dominant, and it's like his handles. Like, I would compare him to, like, I don't know, like a Kyrie Irving, where he just has the ball on a string, and it's not always that he's just dominant scoring-wise, but you see time and time again watching these soccer matches, the ball goes into the corner, and then it gets blocked. His passes rarely get blocked. It always kind of has a chance for one of his teammates to either kick it in or head it in, and I'm no soccer expert, but just watching him dissect that defense during that comeback again today, similar to what he did in the, what was that, the quarterfinals against Egypt, is just unbelievable to watch. And the Argentina fans were going nuts. It was 80%, they said, Argentina fans in Atlanta today, and 20% England fans. And like Barry Trammell was talking about, I'm sure there's going to be a bunch of sad, depressed people at the British Open tomorrow. Still reading through some of these text messages. A hilarious amount of people did not like that I just flushed it down the toilet.
3: Sorry to bring it up. I just had to find out what happened to the frogs.
17: Oh, my goodness.
3: Hey, listen, ask the text line, and it comes through. It delivers every
17: time. It really
3: time.
17: Does. They are a wealth of knowledge. Sometimes you don't like the text line. The text line, ever since I left Jim Show, has been a lot nicer to me, though, for some reason. So that's good. So I really love the text line. 405-900-9957 is that number if you want to weigh in on that. Other things that I want to hear from the listeners today is their thoughts on Adai Mara, which I've not been super high on Adai Mara so far, although last night against the Nuggets in Summer League, the Thunder did play a little bit better. They still have not won a Summer League game yet. They're, what, 0-5 now in Summer League, but they lose 106-103. Adai Mara on the offensive end of the floor looked certainly better. Didn't miss a shot from the field. Did miss 4 free throws. The free throws did not look great. But grabbed 6 boards, had 6 assists, did have 3 turnovers. But I feel like the box score, Tony, was a little bit deceiving. Because if you actually watch the game, which I watched the majority of it because the All-Star game got a little boring to me last night with the American League just dominating the way that they were. We could talk about that if you guys wanted to as well. But Trevon Brazil from Arkansas, also played some college ball at Missouri, was given Adai Mara buckets throughout the game. Brazil ended up with 32 points, 11 for 19 from the field, 6 of 12 from 3. And people might say, well, that's just a hot 3-point shooting night. It worried me because you saw multiple times when they passed it to Brazil at the top of the key, and Adai Mara was too slow to come up and help and close out. And it was giving a guy that was already in a 3-point shooting rhythm a wide open look because you were trying to play a big man and drop coverage. And when a guy is just standing under the basket, what should you do? You should take the open top of the key three, which Brazil started doing. And then even when Adai Mara started kind of coming up, trying to help, he was too slow. And then when he did finally close out on time, Brazil took one quick step around him and got to the bucket with ease. And so we've seen some of those issues, whether it was against the matchup with 6'8 Anton Watson from the G League Lakers, or Lachlan Ulrich the other night. I can't even remember which team he played for, but he was another 6'8 guy, the one that Adai Mara dunked on the other night. But, I mean, Ulrich had 16 points or whatever it was on him. I've just been disappointed so far watching Mara, considering how well pretty much every other lottery pick has played. And then I've also been a little bit disappointed in Bennett Sturts. Now, he has actually played considerably better in the Vegas Summer League as opposed to the Utah Summer League. The thing that worries me about Bennett Sturts is in Summer League play and at Iowa, he has the ball in his hands all the time. But when he's going to play with the big boy Thunder, the regular Thunder, he's going to have to make things happen off the ball. And for instance, last night, Bennett Sturts shot 2 for 8 from 3. And so he's going to have to knock down those wide open threes from the corner and the wing if he wants to have some playing time. And he's also going to have to be a little bit better on the defensive end. But like I said, he shot 50% from the field last night. I think he shot 50% from the field the night before or the game before as well. And so Sturts has actually looked a little bit better. However, guys like Cam Carr, who, what, he was in the 20s going to the Lakers in the draft. And so my point is there have been guys that were drafted below Sturts that have impressed me. So not the worst summer league of all time. And again, you bring back Hartenstein for this reason to help develop a guy like Mara. It's just going to take some time for Mara to get to where the Thunder fans want him to get to, which is ultimately to a point where you would feel confident trading Hartenstein either after this upcoming season, which certainly doesn't look like it's going to happen now, or 2 years from now, and trade Hartenstein and make Mara the starting center on a rookie contract to help you try to stay under that second apron when Shea and Chet and Dub are making such big contracts.
3: Are those outside threes teachable? For guys like Bennett Sturts, with guys for Sturts, like Joe Gon, and
17: it's just going to be a transition for a guy like Bennett Sturts, because at Iowa he had the ball in his hands all the time. For instance, a guy Dylan Jones for the Thunder, you remember him? Mm-hmm. He was on the bottom of the bench in the championship teams the last 2 years with the Knicks as well, right? Yeah. But when he was in college, was it Weber State or somewhere? He had the ball in his hands all the time, and he didn't necessarily transition his game into a role player as well as, for instance, AJ Mitchell did.
3: Yeah.
17: Right. And so some guys can be a star in their role, but it takes some time for a guy like Bennett Sturts, who's always initiating the offense, to learn how to play off the ball and find, you know, get in where you fit in. Right. Right?
3: Find
17: and so,
3: his place in the offense.
17: Yeah. Find his place in the offense. So I'm still high on Sturts. I think he has a bunch of ability. At Iowa, he did shoot 50% on catch and shoot threes. He only shot like 1.5 per game, though, because he always had the ball in his hands. And so I would like to see him hit the three at a higher percentage. But that certainly can come with time. And so summer league, you got to look into the good, the little parts of the good. For instance, Mara's passing last night, he threw a between the legs pass. He set some nice screens for Sturts as well. They had a little two-man game that was working on offense for a little bit of the game. But you also got to look at the small parts of, you know, if this guy's struggling against Anton Watson and Trevin Brazil, and those guys are driving around him, and those guys are sitting at the top of the key hitting some perimeter shots, you know that a guy like Wimby can certainly do that, or a guy like Evan Mobley can certainly do that, or Giannis can certainly do that. And so my point is these guys are not NBA competition, and they're still giving him some issues with their athleticism. So not going to call Mara a bust yet. I'm just going to say he has a long way to go, and maybe a little bit longer than I even thought that he would have.
3: With that, do you consider the summer league performance overall for the Thunder just disappointing?
17: Yes.
3: I mean, yeah.
17: I mean, they haven't won a game.
3: That's bad.
17: That's not great.
3: I think they're ahead of Milwaukee in the standings.
17: I don't think either of them have won a game.
3: They haven't either, but yeah. I'm not sure.
17: People are saying good summer league breakdown. I'm not trying to be

0: and it's not. So that is not the greatest sign ever. So where the Thunder thought they had a lot of depth of guys that you could play in the playoffs at the power forward and center position, you might not be able to trust Sorber and Mara quite as much as you may have thought you were during the draft. Sam Humphries, live and local until 9 p.m. 405-900-9957 is the Lucky Star line. 8 o'clock tonight, we have Hump Man Hump Days with Craig Humphries. You're not going to want to miss that. He is calling in from Palm Springs, where he's playing golf with Skip Bayless right now. But we'll get his thoughts on the British Open, picks on the British Open. At 7:20, I'm going to play the interview that myself, Taylor Williams, Jim Woodward did with Scott Verplank, who has played in an Open Championship or British Open at Royal Birkdale. So it was a great interview we did with him. If you want to hear that on your own time, the 73rd Hole podcast, anywhere you get your podcast, but you can hear it at 7:20 this evening and at 9 o'clock this evening as well. We're going to play the Scott Verplank interview because he gives a great breakdown of not only the tournament and Scottie Scheffler, but also gives a great breakdown of Birkdale, which is one of the lesser known, less famous British Open courses in the rotation. So I thought that was great stuff. After the break, I'd love to hear from y'all, whether you want to weigh in on my frog situation or whether you want to talk about Messi or NBA Summer League. We also had the All-Star game last night. We have the ESPYs tonight. So maybe a fun segment would be going through some of these ESPY award nominations and getting your guys' thoughts on who you guys would vote for to win some of these awards. Sam Humphries, like I said, live and local until 9, filling in for Al Eschbach on Inside Sports on Oklahoma's leader in sports, The Animal.
1: Westwood One Sports presents this World Soccer Update. England punched first, but Argentina's late-game heroics came back to push the defending champions through to another FIFA World Cup final with a 2-1 comeback victory over England in Atlanta. It was a cagey and physical but scoreless first half, and England broke through in the 55th minute. Anthony Gordon with a one-time finish off a whipped ball into the back post by Morgan Rogers, but from there, England bunkered down, and the pressure rose from Argentina, who found their equalizer in the 85th with a long strike by Enzo Fernandez, and then 2 minutes into stoppage time, the game winner from Lautaro Martinez, a back post header, Lionel Messi providing both assists. Heartbreak for England, whose 60-year World Cup drought will continue. They face France in the third-place match on Saturday. Argentina will meet Spain on Sunday in the final as they look to repeat. I'm Lucas Panzeca, Westwood One Sports.
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14: 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Whether it's Facebook, Instagram, Twitter, and TikTok, News

0: premiered, like I said, on the History Channel in July. So I need to check that out. Which tribe was Jim Thorpe, Tony? Do you know?
1: I don't know. Is it Creek? Was it Creek? Hang on, let me see.
0: For those that don't know, Tony is a Native American historian. And Tony, tell the people about all the stuff.
1: I don't know about historian. Let's stop there. Well, I know what my history is.
0: Right.
1: My family and tribe. Somewhat, but I'm nowhere near.
0: And you were helping preserve the language and different things like that. Really cool stuff that Tony does. And it's Kiowa, right?
1: Kiowa, yes.
0: Yeah, that's very cool stuff.
1: Oh, he was Sac and Fox.
0: Okay.
1: Yeah, Sac and Fox. They just had their big powwow over this weekend. Sac and Fox up near Stroud.
0: Nice.
1: Beautiful.
0: Nice. Yeah, I'm going to have to check that documentary out. Always, he's kind of one of those guys it's kind of like George Washington. You know what I mean? Like, it's like, he's a legend, but you don't know the ins and outs of what he actually did. You know that he was a gold medalist, but I mean, how dominant he actually was at you know, multiple sports.
1: Through adversity, you know what
0: exactly.
1: I mean?
0: Yeah. And exactly back then. Certainly. Absolutely. So I'm going to have to check that out. It's called Jim Thorpe Lit by Lightning on Netflix. Tony, let's get to the Lucky Star line and talk to Kent. What's up, Kent?
2: Hey, how are y'all doing?
0: Doing good. What's on your mind tonight?
2: Hey, I got your frog answer.
0: Very good. I need help. Let me know.
2: I had the exact same issue about 2 years ago.
0: Okay.
2: All right, let me ask you a question first. Have you had any plumbing issues?
0: Not yet, but I've only lived in this house for about a year, so I hope there's not any plumbing issues.
2: Is it a new house?
0: Yes, it is. Yes.
2: Well, my issue is in a rent house, and come to find out, I had a tree roots dug through the drain pipe after it goes through the toilet and then out to the whatever tank.
0: Mm-hmm.
2: And it cut about a tennis ball size hole in the pipe, and that frog was coming in through that hole.
0: Oh, my goodness.
2: Because I did the same thing and flushed it, and about 6 hours later, he was back in the toilet.
0: Right back there. Well, that's the thing, is it happened a week ago, and then it happened again on a different toilet. And so I'm like, what is going on? And I've never had a septic tank. I didn't know if it had to do with that or the pipes. Like you're saying, some people were saying the vents and the roof. And so I'm going, I need help. We got to figure this out, because I'm okay with the frogs. I still am not okay with the frogs, but that's fine. I don't want the things that eat the frogs coming up through there as well.
2: Exactly. That's kind of a scary thing when you open that toilet lid and there's a frog in there.
0: Yeah, it makes you jump for sure. Yeah, there's nothing worse than that.
2: Well, I would have a plumber check to see if you've got a hole in that drain pipe, because that's what it was for me.
0: Very good stuff. Thank you for the advice, Kent. I appreciate the call. Let's go to Jordan on the Lucky Star line. What's up, Jordan?
3: Hello, I know you're talking about channels, the Fox and CBS changing the schedule, but I thought about it. What if they said, we're going to terminate your contract if you don't schedule at least two of a certain conference? If you don't schedule it doesn't matter who you schedule, it has to be an ACC team and a Big 12 team, and then the last one, we don't care who you schedule. Like, they have to be good Big 12 team and ACC team.
0: Jordan, I appreciate the call. That was not me talking about that. But, Tony, do you know what he was referring to there as far as Fox and CBS terminating contract? I'm not aware. Maybe the text line can help me out with what the caller was talking about there. But new show. Talking about different stuff, but I apologize for that. I don't know what you're referring to there, Jordan. This text on the text line says, Sam, what are the top five public courses in the state? They're trying to get me in trouble. I know people at pretty much all the public courses in the state for the most part.
1: Let me ask you, Sam, for a guy that just played some ragtag golf back in the day and just would limp through the first nine and be completely annihilated with the ice chest emptied by 18.
0: Right. Brookside. Which is the way to be whenever you're just out there playing.
1: Hacking around.
0: Yeah, exactly.
1: Right. Brookside, where'd that lie on your... Did you ever play little Brookside back in the day?
0: I don't know. No, I don't think I ever have played.
1: Really?
0: Where was Brookside?
1: Like over off Shields. You remember Shields in like 89th?
0: Shields in 80... Well, that would be...
1: See, there's nothing. I think there's... Oh, you
0: think
1: know what?
0: About what that could be called now.
1: You know what it is? It's that big cathedral, the Catholic cathedral over there.
0: Okay.
1: The big church that,
0: yeah,
1: that,
0: right?
1: That used to be a golf course.
0: Really?
1: All in there. Yes.
0: Really? That, I guess that was a little bit before my time.
1: Wow.
0: Now, as far as courses that I love that aren't there anymore, I mean, Broadmoor back in the day was a great public golf course,
1: right?
0: And it's not there anymore. It says Brookside was closed before Sam became an adult. It's a Catholic church now. You're exactly
1: yeah.
0: Tony. Southside OKC legendary nine-hole course, the text line says. I'm sad that I missed this. That sounds like my type of place.
1: It was a certain charm to Brookside. There really was.
0: See, people think that I grew up like a country club kid. I did not. Like, I didn't move to Oak Tree until seventh grade, and that was to play golf at Edmond North. I grew up going out to Hefner every day after I got out of school at Bethany and going to that chipping green in between the par three course over there at Hefner, taking my shag bag out there till just about dark. And then I would get home, and if there was any sunlight left, I'd shoot hoops on the driveway. But I love the public courses in Oklahoma City. OKC has better public golf than a lot of cities that I've been to, and specifically better public golf than Tulsa, and better public... Well, Tulsa did some renovations on their public courses, but for the most part, more consistently good public golf courses around the city than Tulsa and than Kansas City. A lot of the best courses in Kansas City are private, and a little bit of the same thing in Tulsa as well, but OKC golfers are so lucky because they have Lincoln West. I mean, Lincoln East is great too, but Lincoln West is a great public golf course. I need to pull up a list. Hold on. I don't want to leave anybody out. This is not because I don't know this, because I don't want to leave anybody. But I mean, some of my favorites are Lincoln and Hefner and Trosper, obviously. Kicking Bird. How could I forget? K-Bird is certainly on that list of just, I mean, K-Bird, ever since they did their renovations, that's like a country club that you can go out and pay $60 for and ride in a cart. Right. And so that's one of the best deals ever. And so, I mean, yeah, another text line's reminding me of another one that went out of business. Coffee Creek was a great public course up in Edmond. That's where the Graves Golf that I've done some remotes from, that's where that is.
1: I'd like to go play there. The last time
0: it's
1: I played
0: cool.
1: was like a little, what was a scramble, four-man scramble. Didn't they have like a par three on three going back to the clubhouse? It was like on an island. Do you remember that hole? Maybe I'm thinking of a different place. It's been a long time.
0: I think you might be thinking of Fairfax.
1: Oh, okay.
0: Fairfax, well, I mean, that was another great public course. I think it was public back in the day, but the Armstrong family, Eli was my teammate in high school, but we used to play Fairfax all the time. They did have an island green kind of by the clubhouse there. Trying to go through some of these. See, I never really played a lot of early wine, only because they didn't have a bunch of junior golf tournaments there, but I have played early wine. Rose Creek, it was public for a while, then it went private. John Conrad, how could you forget John Conrad?
1: Oh, yeah,
0: John
1: right.
0: Conrad is where legendary stories come from Taylor Gooch back in the day. Golf Club of Edmond is Fairfax now. I always forget to call it Golf Club of Edmond. But for the, I mean, Surrey Hills out in Yukon, that was another really good one. Hidden Creek, now that's, I think that's private now, but... my point is, and then you got all the ones up in Guthrie of Duffy Miller. And so, Duffy Martin. And so, yeah.
1: What was Cimarron? Was Cimarron? Was
0: yes.
1: That?
0: That's the ones that's I'm the talking one. About. Yeah. Cimarron National and Duffy Martin back in the day with all the courses up there with no bunkers.
1: And but, no trees for goodness sakes either.
0: Yeah.
1: I thought I was going to be brave one day and carry my bag that day. I thought it was really tough.
0: Someone asked me, I have not thought about this in forever. It says, what do you think about Roman Nose in Watonga? I played a junior tournament when I was probably 8 years old, last time I've been there, and they had a hole with like a chasm in front of the green, and I wasn't old enough to like, I wasn't strong enough to get it over this chasm. And so it was just like an impossible course for me to, it was like the, what they call it, the, what was the hard course on Tiger Woods? But anyway, it was just impossible for me to play back in the day. It'd probably be a little bit easier now that I'm a little older, but I also don't play any golf anymore.
1: You got a little more mustard.
0: Yeah, exactly. Boiling Springs, I heard, is very nice. I've never been there. Winter Creek, great course as well. Someone's saying that Duffy Martin built Brookside in the early 60s. Interesting. Very cool stuff.
1: Really cool little club, man. I mean, they had this little house there, little
0: Line says James Stewart underrated. Love James Stewart. That's where the First Tee facility is. If people have not been to the First Tee facility down in downtown Oklahoma City, I mean, great facility. Awesome. I think it's still 9 holes. I think they may have added a couple holes, 4 holes for the First Tee kids as well. But yeah, James Stewart, really solid course. Played a bunch of junior golf tournaments there when I was really young. Reading through these, this is cool. Reminiscing on all this stuff. But 405-900-9957. We're talking about the British Open today. We're talking about Messi and his great performance against England. We're talking about Adai Mara. Do you like, do you dislike what you've seen from Adai Mara so far? And who has impressed you during Summer League? One guy that has really impressed me so far in Summer League is Caleb Wilson, coming off his 35-point performance, 19 points last night, 8 rebounds, 5 blocks, 2 assists, 2 steals, 8 for 17 from the field, 29 minutes. Caleb Wilson may be a little bit slept on because of the hand injury at North Carolina. Did hit 3 threes in that game after hitting 7 in the first game. So if he can continue to knock down that 3 at a high clip, whew, he's going to be tough to stop. And he reminds me a lot of Kevin Garnett, his ability to rise up and hit that jumper over the top of you in the mid-range, and also his athleticism getting to the bucket. Caleb Wilson certainly going to be a weapon for Josh Giddey to use. Let's talk to Rodney. What's up, Rodney?
4: Hey, Sam.
0: What's on your mind tonight?
4: My question is about the World Cup.
0: Yep.
4: I haven't really been into soccer that much, but it looks like to me if they were trying to create fandom in the United States, they would play the 2 of the last most important games in prime time. I was starting to really get into some of these games, and then they play like 2 of the most important last 3 games, like in the middle of the day, in the middle of the week.
0: Yeah.
4: And like,
0: and I think it's because
4: those other countries are in different time zones, but
0: right.
4: Argentina and England are like in 2 different time zones, you know, within that game. So, I mean, it would have been really cool if that had started like at 7 o'clock and then be able to get some wings and watch it and the atmosphere and everything, you know.
0: No, I'm with you, Rodney. As far as being a U.S. soccer fan, you would certainly want that. The reason why they did it, though, is so the fans in England could have it in their prime time and still at a decent time for the Argentinians as well. And that's why they started it at 2, which is, what, 8 o'clock England time? So that's why.
4: Gotcha. Thanks, Sam.
0: Yeah, absolutely. And I appreciate the call.
1: Be played on Sunday at 2, so that's
0: when, yeah, what, that, well, final, and right? it's Argentina versus Spain, and Spain is, I think, still 6 hours ahead. It might, yeah, be 7. So my point is that's why they're doing that in the middle of the day, so it's not in the middle of the night. If they had it at nighttime here, it's going to be in the middle of the night over there. So
1: sure. They want U.S. eyes, but I promise you they want to cater to those teams a little more.
0: Right, yeah, and if your team's in the final, imagine, I don't know, imagine the U.S. being in the finals of the World Cup somewhere else, and they had it in the middle of the night over here.
1: Right.
0: We always just think we're the most important, right?
1: Right,
0: and we're not even in it anymore. So I am fired up for this because it's almost the passing of the torch. Remember the AFC Championship game back in 2019? It was Tom Brady kind of passing the torch. Even though Brady won the game, it was kind of the arrival of Patrick Mahomes. And I was at that game, coldest game I've ever been to in my life. I was the only idiot that didn't bring cardboard to the game to stand on, and remember not feeling my toes. But I also remember just feeling like Patrick Mahomes was the next up, and then he was. He ended up going on to win multiple Super Bowls after that. But it's similar in this World Cup where you have Messi, who is Tom Brady, the old GOAT, and then you have Lamine Yamal from Spain, who is the young, he just turned 19 during the World Cup, the young up-and-coming stars. So I'm fired up to watch this. It'll be really fun to watch. And that is on, which day is it?
1: Tony? Sunday. Saturday
0: or I think Sunday? It's Saturday.
1: Is it Saturday too?
0: Let me double check. Okay, where are we at here? Trying to find it.
1: Oh yeah, 19th.
0: It's Sunday. Sunday at 2 o'clock on Fox. And they I didn't realize they have a third place game between France and England. That's on Saturday at 4. So Sunday at 2 is the championship match between Argentina, who had another great comeback today, down 1-0 to England, and Messi makes it happen with 2 assists to, it was Fernandez, I think it was, and Martinez, I think, that scored the goals. The first one was a strike from outside the box, and then the second one was just a perfect pass from Messi in the added time to give Argentina the 2-1 victory. And that's coming off a win where Argentina was down by 2 to Egypt and came back and won that one. So Argentina could be the team of destiny, but like I said, Lamine Yamal trying to ruin Messi's historic end to his World Cup career. After the break, more calls, more texts, anything you want to get into in the sports world. Like I said, stay tuned to Game Time later on in the evening as well. Craig Humphreys coming up at 8, and we'll talk to Scott Verplank later on in the show at 7:20 as well. That is not live. That's on the 73rd Hole podcast. We'll replay that at 7:20. Sam Humphreys in for Al Eshbach on Inside Sports. Hit the calls or the text. We'll get to them after the break here on Oklahoma's leader in sports, the Sports Animal.
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11: may remember Alvin and Calvin Harrison, twin brothers who starred in the Olympics at Sydney, Australia. Alvin and Calvin were born prematurely to a 16-year-old mother in Orlando, Florida. Growing up was not easy, and as teenagers they were on their own. The two of them were homeless, living out of a Mustang in Salinas, California. The first night they slept in the car wasn't so bad, but after a week, things looked different. After 3 weeks, they were feeling pretty hopeless. Each night, they read their Bible, and Calvin said, "The Bible helped us face reality. We had to create our own destiny. God would help us, but no one was going to hand it to us." So they both went out and got jobs and began training in the evening. Then they went to Coach Gary Shaw at Hartnell Community College and asked, "Will you train us to run in the Olympics?" Coach Shaw said, "Yes," and run they did. They ran to the gold in the 4x100-meter relay. But it didn't happen until, as Alvin said, "We realized that if we were going to get anywhere, we'd better get up and use the gifts that God has given to us." That's something to think about. I'm Bob Long with St. Luke's Methodist Church.
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0: Kind of like this, Tony. What is this?
1: It's Tame Impala.
0: Okay.
1: Dracula.
0: It's groovy. Sam Humphrey's back on Inside Sports, in for Al Eschbach. Tony Z on the other side of the glass for one final segment of Inside Sports. But stay tuned. We have Game Time with myself, Sam Humphrey's, for the next 2 hours from 7 to 9 p.m. If you want to weigh in, I would love to hear from you. 405-900-9957 is the Lucky Star line. It's also the Johnny's text line where this is, see, Tony, I missed a bunch of these good public courses. This is why I didn't start naming them off. I, you know, they asked my top five favorite public golf courses in Oklahoma City, and I'm going, I don't know if I should start this, or in Oklahoma, I think the question was, I don't want to upset some people, but Fire Lake is another great one that I forgot about. River Bend and Chickasha, shout out T-Dub. That's another great course as well. Lakeside and Stillwater. I mean, the history there is phenomenal with Laburn Harris and others. So yeah, I mean, unbelievable golf in the state of Oklahoma, and, the Oklahoma guys have a very good chance to possibly win a second major if you're Wyndham Clark, or their first major of their careers if you're Victor Hovland or Chris Goddard this week. I would love to see any of those three guys get the victory at Royal Birkdale, and, Hovland been playing a lot better recently. I mean, he missed the cut at the first, well, his last two major championships, and then one at the Travelers the week after the U.S. Open, and then last week at the Scottish shot 9 under par, and so had a really good week. So I'm looking for Javi to possibly be in contention come Sunday at the Open Championship. I'm also looking at Chris Goddard to have a very good week as well. Chris obviously shot 62 to win the John Deere Classic just a couple weeks ago, but Goddard Not only did he win the John Deere, he also won in Phoenix at the Waste Management. He also won the Sony earlier on in the year in Hawaii and finished 11th last week at the Scottish Open, where he was the defending champion in one of the best fields in golf. And so Chris Goddard, not just a fun favorite around here to root for, this kid is the next up-and-coming star on the PGA Tour. And I saw the way too early Ryder Cup rankings, and he's in the top five right now. So he's certainly going to, I mean, if he plays anywhere close to how good he's played so far this year, next year he's going to be on the Ryder Cup team, and the next step for him would be to win a major championship. I certainly think the British Open would set up for kind of an artist, which he is. I always kind of say there's two archetypes of golfers, and it's artists and it's robots, or, you know, scientists, right? And for instance, Bryson would fall into the scientist category, and Hovland would also fall into the scientist category, but Goddard certainly falls into the artist category. He reminds me, and we talked about this on the 73rd hole. I can't remember who brought it up on the broadcast, but they were saying that he aims, his feet are more open than anyone who is a really solid ball striker since Lee Trevino. And he hits that same type of fade. He can work it right to left. It's more of a push draw when he does it. But the guy is just so talented hand-eye wise that I think that that could really pay off for him at a place like the British Open. And so it is going to be a little bit different at the British this week because it's unseasonably hot in is it Southport, England? I think that's where Royal Birkdale is. But it's going to be like 80 degrees and 15 mile per hour winds. And then on Sunday, no wind and 80 degrees. And these guys are out there in practice rounds wearing shorts. And so not the weather to worry about as much this week. A lot of the times in the British Open, half the field is eliminated based on which side of the draw you get. Did you have to play in the windy, wet conditions, or did you get to play at the end of the day when the conditions were a little bit better? This year seems like the conditions are going to be pretty darn good for everybody, and that means the course is also going to be firm and fast because they haven't gotten any rain. And so I think this might not be a bad week to put in some long shot bets, because you could possibly get a no-name winner this week at Birkdale, because five irons are rolling out. Listen, five irons rolling out 300 yards. So it's ridiculously firm and fast at Birkdale. And so that brings the shorter hitters into it, brings the field closer together, you would think. But I mean, there certainly has been Hall of Fame winners at Birkdale, like Spieth, like you know, Johnny Miller back in the day, Lee Trevino, as I just mentioned, Peter Thomson, Arnold Palmer have all won at Birkdale. So Padraig Harrington, multiple time major champion, won there back, I think, 2008. That's the one that Scott Verplank played in. So we'll talk to him at 7:20. And if you want to weigh in on anything in the sports world, 405-900-9957 is the Lucky Star line on Game Time. 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Tony, great job. Thank you for your help. I'll be back tomorrow filling in for Alan. I'll be back after the break here on Oklahoma's Leader in Sports, The Animal.
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19: We talk a lot here about ultra-processed foods and the many ways in which they can negatively impact your health. They've been linked to weight gain, obesity, type 2 diabetes, cardiovascular disease, even cancer. And now a new study out of UCSF found that high ultra-processed food intake was associated with something called intramuscular fat, which is exactly what it sounds like. That's fat inside your muscles, which can cause them to become weaker. Now, in this particular study, the researchers noticed more wear and tear and pain in people's knees because of weakened thigh muscles. Cutting back on ultra-processed foods isn't easy. The CDC estimates at least half the calories in our diet come from ultra-processed foods. But if you're looking to eat cleaner, cutting out sugar-sweetened beverages, that may be the best number one thing you can do to try and get started. I'm Dr. Sanjay Gupta, helping you live a better life.
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6: 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We're talking about practice, man. I mean, how silly is that?
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